0: go unnoticed, and we sure do appreciate you hopping on here this morning. Look forward to talking to you in the spring, Coach, and good luck here in the postseason for the Warriors.
1: Oh, hey, I appreciate you guys giving me the opportunity. I've told you forever, even when Harold was doing it, I appreciate what you guys do for high school athletics all around. It's awesome. And I don't even know if you guys know the impact. I know there's a lot of kids, a lot of our kids, and I know when we're at Knox the same way, they huddle around the radio. Hey, at Knox, I know they always had a car in the parking lot, and they were all standing around and listening to the show. And what you guys do is special. You might not, or you might lose sight of that sometimes, but the kids really care, and they really appreciate what you guys do.
0: Well, it helps to know people like you, Coach. Thank you so much.
1: Hey, I really appreciate it, guys.
0: All right, talk soon. That is assistant head coach of the Winneback Warriors. It's Mark Hendricks here on the Saturday Sports Night Sports Line. 39 years. Congratulations to him. He's not done yet, though. They've got week 9 coming up this Friday, where they will travel to Cassin to take on the Comets. We're going to take a quick break, come back to Wear the Now segment with Harold Welter, find out who he has up next.

0: takes the snap. Cody Wheeler's going to get the handoff. Big boy's going to get the two-point conversion.
1: Not a dime to spare.
0: Takes the snap. Hands off misdirection. It's Ivan Cardenas and a touchdown. Warriors up the gut.

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1: It's time now for Where Are They Now? A look back at more than a half century of local high school sports coverage on WKVI. Now let's meet one of the local high school sports figures from more than 50 years of WKVI sports and find out, where are they now?
2: As we look back on more than 50 years of broadcasting high school sports in the Kankakee Valley here on WKVI, our guest is Abby Tomlin, a 2022 graduate of South Central High School, where she played a lot of basketball and softball, and we're going to talk a lot about that. But we call this Where Are They Now? So, Abby, where are you now, and what are you doing?
3: I am working at Tri-Township. I'm a fourth grade teacher, and I love what I do. I just graduated IU Northwest in 2026 in May, and I started working here, and I love it. I love teaching. It's my absolute passion. I'm very blessed that I get to do it.
2: You played a lot of sports in high school. That's for sure. You were part of, three sectional champions, a couple of regional championships, maybe three, semi-state championship. You played a lot of softball, a lot of basketball. And of all those games you played all those years ago, Abby, which is the one that stands out in your mind more than any others?
3: I still think about my sophomore year when we went to semi-state and we lost by we lost by one in, I think it was double overtime. That really still stings, but I think about that all the time, just how much of a just amazing environment it was. Like, it was so loud and it was just booming and it was just such a good game. And I think about that all the time because I was just so blessed to be able to experience that. Not many people do. I think about that often.
2: Yes, and there were a lot of us in the stands that were as disappointed as you were with the outcome of that game and the very bold and Logan sport. But you were really fortunate because when you were playing there at South Central, you had some pretty outstanding teammates, didn't you?
3: Oh, yeah. I always say that I couldn't have had my success without the people around me, because if I wouldn't have had, assists if I didn't have, Delaney or Amber or, Lauren, Faith, like them catching the ball, them

0: where are they now? But I looked up to her so much. She's like almost 7 years older than me. And whenever, like, even like when I was younger, even whenever I was with her, it was never like she was 7 years older than me. It was just like she was my sister, and I looked up to her so much because she played basketball for South Central with Riley Popwell, and she won, you know, three PCCs, I think, or two PCCs, I'm not sure, but I looked up to her so much, and she just helped me grow so much, and that was just my, I just loved watching her play. She played in college, and she just was my number one.
1: How did you, or when did you decide that you were going to go into teaching, and why?
0: It was my freshman year of high school, and I was kind of toying with the idea of it, and my mom had a big, a big influence in that, because my mom ended up becoming a nurse, but she had always wanted to become a teacher, and we have family members that are teachers, and my mom just always said, like, you know, it's kind of like you never have to grow up. You have your Christmas breaks and you have your summer break, and it's just a perfect job. And she really influenced me, and she kind of just really, like, she would have made an amazing teacher. She's done so much for my classroom, her and my dad, and she's given me so many good ideas, and she just has such a creative mind. And she really was the number one person who just influenced me, really. And I'm very grateful for that because I love what I do. I really do.
1: Working there at Tri-Township, you're now a Tiger. Is there any pressure after being a Satellite all your life?
0: I don't think so. I know the area very well. My boyfriend, Ben, he went here. So I know a lot of people. And it's just still, I mean, Wanatah Union Mill is pretty close, but I just love the small community. I really do. And it's just amazing.
1: We're talking with Abby Tomlin, a 2022 graduate of South Central High School, here on our Where Are They Now segment. And we'll be back to continue our conversation after we pause for this timeout.
2: What a matchup we've got, folks. Just nonstop action. The energy is electric and the fans are all in. An intense game like this calls for a Coca-Cola. Crisp and refreshing. That's a game changer. Yeah, that taste scores every time. And just like that, they're back at it. Passionate fans and an ice-cold Coca-Cola. Now that's a winning combo. No matter the team, no matter the sport, everyone knows fan work is thirsty work. Enjoy a Coca-Cola.
1: Our guest is Abby Tomlin, a 2022 graduate of South Central High School, who's now teaching at Tri-Township. And let me ask you this, Abby. What did you gain from being a high school athlete that has helped you be successful in life?
0: I definitely think that I'm able to work well under pressure. I think that was a main thing. I was, you know, very grateful to be involved in a lot of big games. And I think that, you know, working under pressure when you have 23 kids, Miss Tomlin, like screaming at you and asking you things, I think it really helps me work well under pressure. And I think I love staying active. I love working out. I love going on walks. I love lifting weights. And I really think that has influenced me too, like just like a lifelong, like, love for, you know, staying healthy and things like that.
1: Finally, what advice would you give to young people out there, young athletes, let's say the middle school kind of athletes? What advice would you give them if they wanted to have the kind of success that you've had?
0: I think this is a good one. I think when I was an athlete, I would always think about, you know, other people, and I would really compare myself a lot to other people. I know it's easier said than done, but I just think focusing on yourself, what you can do to improve your shot, what you can do to improve your passing. I think the second that you just look at other people and compare yourself is that you lose a lot of your power. And I think that that's really important, to be able to just focus on yourself and not compare yourself to other people, because it's so easy to do, especially at that age. But just focus on what you're doing, and really good things will come from it.
1: Don't compare yourself, but learn from others, in other words.
0: Yes, exactly.
1: Abby, thank you so much for taking time and visiting with us. And

0: And congratulations on getting into the career that you dreamed about so quickly and so effectively. We appreciate you doing that as well.
1: Yeah, thank you so much. Thank you so much for having me.
0: Our guest on Where Are They Now has been Abby Tomlin, a 2022 graduate of South Central High School. 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
4: Time now for our Tyler Roth WKVI Athlete of the Week, given in memory of Tyler Roth, a 2001 graduate of Winnemac High School who died as a result of an auto accident 1 week after his high school graduation. His legacy of hard work, outstanding citizenship, artistic success, and super athletic performance lives on with this award given every week to outstanding student athletes from the eight schools in the Kankakee Valley. Today's award is brought to you by Web Printing and JT Shirt Shack in Winnemac, and we'll tell you who's earned the Tyler Roth WKVI Athlete of the Week after this word from Web Printing.
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4: Our Tyler Roth WKVI Athlete of the Week for this week is Elijah Allen, a senior linebacker for the North Judson Sand Bear Blue Jays. Elijah's name has been called out quite a bit on the Saturday Sports Line by head coach Brett Lambert. Of course, the games we've covered of the Blue Jays, he's a name we call out quite a bit as well. He's one of the main leaders on this team, and we congratulate him for being named our Tyler Roth WKVI Athlete of the Week. Elijah will receive a certificate and history of the award to commemorate his achievement and will also be a future guest on the Saturday Sports Line. He will be eligible for our Tyler Roth WKVI Athlete of the Year Award later this spring, which carries with it a plaque and a college scholarship, compliments of WKVI and the family of Tyler Roth. The Tyler Roth WKVI Athlete of the Week is brought to you by Web Printing and JT Shirt Shack in Winnemac. I'll make sure to get with Mr. Allen this week. As that wraps up another Saturday Sports Line in the books this coming week, it's the final regular season game already in the 2026 football season. We will be at Royal Center to see the Pioneer Panthers host the North Judson Sand Bear Blue Jays. A lot on the line for the Hoosier North Athletic Conference. Until then, keep up to date on the sports checks. 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You enjoy the rest of your weekend. I'm Mitch Columbi. The tradition continues.
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1: ABC News, I'm Wayne Cabot. Make that four strikes in 5 days by the Houthis at the Saudi airport in Riyadh. An American is among 12 dead in a missile strike yesterday. Global crude now at $105.50 a barrel. President Trump's surprise announcement Sunday that Russia and Ukraine agreed to stop attacking the other's energy plants was apparently a surprise to Russia. ABC's Stephen Portnoy.
2: Now, Moscow has not commented on Trump's claim of an energy ceasefire, and there is reason to doubt that it's in place. Today, Ukraine says Russia attacked a power plant in eastern Ukraine after Trump's post. And tonight, much of Kyiv is without running water or electricity.
1: And no electricity tonight in much of the Florida panhandle, the third night since the hurricane hit. Much bigger hurricane, hours away from smashing the Puerto Vallarta area in Mexico around midnight local time, Category 4. Evacuation orders now in Santa Clarita near L.A. A fire is moving fast in the hills. The bike fire has exploded in size in the past few hours. This is ABC News. What is with the sewer people in New York City? It's happened again. Three more people popping out of a Manhattan manhole this weekend. We may never know who they are or what they were doing down there.
3: By the time they arrived, police say those three men were gone. They got a call around 1 a.m., just before 1 a.m. this morning here on West 141st Street between Amsterdam and Broadway Avenues. Now, a similar scene just 2 days earlier on Friday on the Upper East Side. Five people, including four men and a woman, were spotted coming out of a manhole on East 82nd Street just after 2 a.m.
1: Proving the city never sleeps. ABC. Shantae Lund. Some who have been caught say that they were down there fishing for any jewelry that might have been dropped through storm grates. Pope Leo is scheduled for surgery in the next few days after doctors found a nodule on his lung. Leo is 71 and asked for prayers. He said he's glad that it was found early but did not say if it's cancerous. Wayne Cabot, ABC News.
4: Man, I love this place. I've been surfing here since I was a kid. Now, seeing my grandson out on the water, it means everything to me. Watching him and taking in the blue waves, the sea breeze, the blurry horizon.
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0: 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Taxpayers should enter only one search field, such as their name, address, parcel number, or duplicate number, to avoid an error. Registration is not required. Payments can also be made by phone at 1-877-690-3729 using jurisdiction code 2445. Taxpayers will need their tax identification number, which is located near the top of the second full page of their tax bill. In-person payments can also be made at the Treasurer's Office at 53 East Mound Street in Knox, Monday through Friday from 8 a.m. to 4 p.m. Central Time. The office is closed daily from noon to 1 p.m. for lunch and will also be closed Tuesday, November 3rd for Election Day. Payments may also be placed in the drop box near the north entrance of the Annex Building. Additional information can be found online at WKVI.com. The Pulaski County Municipal Unit Strategic Task Force, or MUST, will meet on Tuesday, October 13th to discuss local income tax provisions and a possible tax distribution agreement. The Pulaski County Council is convening the task force to review the county's local income tax provisions and to determine whether members can reach a unanimous agreement concerning the distribution of local income tax revenue and the county's maximum local income tax rates. According to the meeting notice, state law allows the task force to seek a unanimous agreement, but no agreement is required. The meeting is intended to provide an opportunity for discussion and consideration of the issues. This meeting is scheduled for Tuesday, October 13th at 9:30 a.m. Eastern Time and will be held in Room 201 of the Pulaski County Courthouse, located at 112 East Main Street in Winnemac. The public is invited to attend this meeting. The Knox Community School Board will consider employee pay increases, classroom supply stipends, and other matters during its meeting this upcoming Monday, October 12th. The board will begin with approval of previous meeting minutes, public comments, and personnel recommendations, including resignations, new hires, a transfer, a termination, and extracurricular appointments. Under business, the board will hold a public hearing on the proposed 2027 budget, capital projects fund plan, and bus replacement fund plan. The board is also scheduled to consider setting a budget adoption meeting for October 26th. Meetings will review the treasurer's report, vendor usage report, claims, donations, fundraisers, proposed 2027 board meeting dates, and an affidavit for payment. The board will also consider a proposed $1 per hour pay increase for classified employees, with an additional $3 added to the daily base rate for bus drivers. These proposed increases would be retroactive to July 1st, 2026. Another recommendation would offer ChatRx, a telehealth program, to employees who are not eligible for health insurance through the school corporation. The program would cost $4 per month per participating employee paid by the corporation. The board will also consider a one-time $100 classroom supply stipend for teachers and a bid recommendation for the pool air handling unit. The meeting will be held Monday, October 12th at 6 p.m. Central Time at the School Corporation's Administrative Office, and the meeting is open to the public.
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2: From the Tri-County Weather Center, I'm Bill Banks on All News 1520 WKVI. 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Tonight, mostly clear with a low of 56 degrees. For Columbus Day, sunny, breezy, and warm, high 87 degrees. Tomorrow night, clear, low 69. Tuesday, sunny with a high in the mid-80s. I'm Bill Banks. For your local forecast 24/7, visit WKVI.com.
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16: 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I'm Eric Pfeiffer. 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
16: Martin says Isaiah will bring precipitation to the southern part of the state Sunday. And this coming week also features a couple chances of moisture. Northeast Indiana could see a little bit of precipitation Monday into Tuesday while everyone else continues harvest.
18: And then I think the bigger threat of moisture next week is going to be coming Thursday into Friday. Frontal boundary that kind of slows as it moves across our area. It gives us two direct chances of rain, one Thursday, one Friday, and especially Friday night. We're looking at anywhere from a quarter to 1 inch combined out of those with about 60 to 70% coverage.
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19: From the Tri-County Weather Center, I'm Bill Banks on All News 1520 WKVI. 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Tonight, mostly clear with a low of 56 degrees. For Columbus Day, sunny, breezy, and warm, high 87 degrees. Tomorrow night, clear, low 69. Tuesday, sunny with a high in the mid-80s. I'm Bill Banks. For your local forecast 24/7, visit WKVI.com.
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24: Indiana Sports. I'm Caleb Zover. The Colts are getting ready for their matchup with the Pittsburgh Steelers Sunday afternoon. They will be without linebacker Jalen Carlisle, Ashton Gillen, Arden Key, and Will Mallory.
2: As the NFL announces out for Sunday's game, wide receivers Keenan Allen and Darius Slayton are listed as questionable, and the same goes for quarterback Charvarius Ward. Yanks on the road, 1 p.m. Eastern Sunday in Pittsburgh. The Indiana Pacers are back in action this evening for their second preseason round. They continue to work against the Zubats into the fold. It coincides with the return of Tyrese Halliburton. And in Zubats' words, it makes it one of the more important preseasons he has ever had as an Indiana.

0: tip-off is scheduled for 7 p.m. inside Bainbridge Fieldhouse as the Pacers take on the Atlanta Hawks. A winner-take-all matchup is scheduled for tonight between the Chicago White Sox and the Cleveland Guardians in the ALDS. After Chicago took the first two games in Cleveland, they failed to close out the best-of-five series at home, losing both games back around 10 rounds. Despite that, White Sox manager Will Venable remains extremely confident in his group's ability to respond.
1: Yeah, I'm 100% confident. We've been all year. We've been in tough spots. These guys come back the next day. It's really kind of been the story of our group and being able to bounce back.
0: First pitch is scheduled for 8 p.m. Eastern in Cleveland tonight for the winner-take-all Game 5. Happening on college football today, the Indiana Warriors travel to Lincoln, Nebraska to face the fellow unbeaten Nebraska Cornhuskers. That game scheduled to start at noon. Then, ending their Big Ten Conference game losing streak last week, the Purdue Boilermakers hope to get their second win in a row as they travel to Minneapolis to play the Minnesota Golden Gophers at 8 p.m. Eastern. For Network Indiana Sports, I'm Caleb Zuber.
2: News. I'm Jamal Osman. Here's what's happening. Louisiana Republican Senator John Kennedy and Michigan Senate candidate Abdul El-Sayed are trading insults. El-Sayed implied Kennedy belongs to the KKK. Kennedy responded on Fox's Sunday Morning Futures.
3: They also think that Dr. Seuss and Mr. Potato Head are racist, too. Mm. Look, how could I possibly be a racist? I'm not a Democrat. Mine is the party of Lincoln.
2: Meantime, the Gulf Coast is cleaning up after a hurricane.
4: The wind here was just like a freight train or a locomotive. It was so loud.
2: The storm killed two in Florida, two in Alabama, and one in South Carolina. The president is sending help to several southern states impacted by the storm. 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

0: I'm Rusty Nixon, Giant FM News. Indiana Tool Manufacturing Companies announced plans to establish the Indiana Innovation Center in Plymouth, a move the company says could bring high-paying jobs and significant investment to Marshall County for decades to come. The company is seeking annexation of its property into the city of Plymouth, along with rezoning to support its existing operations and lay the groundwork for an adjacent innovation district focused on advanced manufacturing, emerging technologies, research, and cybersecurity. Indiana Tool President Gary Knightig says the vision is to create a place where new technologies are developed, companies are created, and businesses can grow, all in Plymouth. He says the platform can evolve over decades as new opportunities emerge. Proposed district aims to leverage Plymouth's pro-business environment to attract private investment, create high-value employment, and expand the local tax base. Plymouth Mayor Robert Lissenberger says the city has an opportunity to build on its strong manufacturing heritage while positioning itself for the next generation of industry. City Council President Don Eckert Jr. says officials look forward to considering the request to help bring high-paying jobs and investment to the city and the region. Annexation and rezoning requests are the initial step in that process. Marshall County Council will meet tonight at 5:30 p.m. in the second floor meeting room of the county building for the regular October meeting. A full agenda on the docket. First on the agenda, the council will hear a resolution presented by Attorney Marcel Levin that makes a written determination under Indiana Code regarding the council's defunding of the flock cameras. Resolution states the funds are not appropriated or otherwise available to support the continuation of the flock system, government agency customer agreement, and declares that the agreement is canceled effective December 31st. Resolution formalizes the council's September vote to end funding for the county's six flock cameras, a decision that passed 4-3 and has been at the center of an ongoing debate. The agenda includes reports from the Budget and Finance Subcommittee, Highway Subcommittee, and Job Classification and Compensation Subcommittees. Marshall County Museum will also provide its quarterly report to the council. Council will consider additional appropriations, transfer requests, including a transfer of appropriations for solid waste. The agenda also includes an addendum to the county's job descriptions and an amendment to the 2025 salary ordinance. Council is expected to approve the Levin Law invoice and adopt the 2027 budget. Marshall County Council meeting is open to the public and will be streamed live on the county's YouTube channel. This Halloween season, the Marshall County Historical Society Museum invites the public to step into the shadows and discover a spookier side of local history with Haunted History, a Ghost Walk. It happens Friday, October 30th at 7 p.m. Participants can explore the museum while hearing chilling true tales from Marshall County's past, including tales of untimely deaths, tragic accidents, and other unsettling events that left their mark on the community. Haunted History combines local history, mystery, and just the right amount of fright for an unforgettable evening. Whether you're a history buff or a fan of ghost stories or just simply looking for some fun on a fall evening, the Ghost Walk at Marshall County Museum promises an entertaining and slightly eerie journey. Tickets are $15 for members, $20 for non-members, and available at the museum or online at www.mchistoricalsociety.org. 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I'm Rusty Nixon, Giant FM News.
1: From the Tri-County Weather Center, I'm Bill Banks on All News 1520 WKVI. 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Tonight, mostly clear with a low of 56 degrees. For Columbus Day, sunny, breezy, and warm, high 87 degrees. Tomorrow night, clear, low 69. Tuesday, sunny with a high in the mid-80s. I'm Bill Banks. For your local forecast 24/7, visit WKVI.com.
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17: 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Hoosier Ag Today's founder, Gary Troy, was recently honored with a Farm Broadcaster of the Year Award from our National Association of Farm Broadcasting. A big Texas hats off to you, Gary. 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Congratulations, Gary, on a job well done.
18: Hurricane Isaiah's making weather interesting in Indiana. I'm Eric Pfeiffer. This is Hoosier Ag Today, and it's time for Chief Meteorologist Ryan Martin's Harvest Weather Forecast, presented by Beacon Credit Union.
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18: Martin says Isaiah's will bring precipitation to the southern part of the state Sunday. And this coming week also features a couple chances of moisture. Northeast Indiana could see a little bit of precipitation Monday into Tuesday while everyone else continues harvest.
20: And then I think the bigger threat of moisture next week is going to be coming Thursday into Friday. Frontal boundary that kind of slows as it moves across our area. It gives us two direct chances of rain, one Thursday, one Friday, and especially Friday night. We're looking at anywhere from a quarter to 1 inch combined out of those with about 60 to 70% coverage.
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0: Turning now to funeral arrangements, James Britton Britt Myers passed away on Saturday, October 3rd at the age of 89. Born August 7th, 1937 in Mattoon, Illinois, he's survived by his wife, Ernestine, to whom he was married for 60 years. Over 21 years, he pastored several churches. Later, his career path changed and Britt found joy in music ministry and visiting shut-ins and the elderly. Visitation will be held on Thursday, October 9th, from 6 p.m. to 8 p.m. Deaton Clemens Funeral Home, 115 South Main Street in Bourbon. A service to celebrate Britt's life will be held on October 10th at 2 p.m. in Deaton Clemens Funeral Home at the same location in Bourbon. In lieu of flowers, the family requests donations be made to Atwood Christian Fellowship at 206 Prairie Street in Atwood, Indiana. Friends are invited to sign the online guest book and share memories with the family at www.deatonclemensfh.com. John Earl Coyer, 92, passed away on October 6th. Born on May 20th, 1934 in Knox, John was the son of Earl and Stella Kinney Coyer. After completing the seventh grade, he entered the workforce at just 16 as a laborer with Larson Danielson. He earned a bricklayer's apprenticeship and went on to build a successful career in masonry. John is preceded in death by his first wife, Eileen, and second wife, Patricia. Visitation will be held on Tuesday, October 13th from 10 to 11 a.m. at Johnson Danielson Funeral Home, 1100 North Michigan Street in Plymouth. Funeral services will immediately follow at 11 a.m. Burial will take place at New Oak Hill Cemetery in Plymouth. Memorial contributions can be directed to the Center for Hospice Care, 1419 North Michigan Street in Plymouth. Johnson Danielson Funeral Home is honored to be entrusted with the arrangements. Condolences can be left for the family at www.johnson-danielson.com.
1: From the Tri-County Weather Center, I'm Bill Banks on All News 1520 WKVI. 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Tonight, mostly clear with a low of 56 degrees. For Columbus Day, sunny, breezy, and warm, high 87 degrees. Tomorrow night, clear, low 69. Tuesday, sunny with a high in the mid-80s. I'm Bill Banks. For your local forecast 24/7, visit WKVI.com.
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0: It's a giant weekend of high school football here on Giant FM. Starts tonight with our triple header. Plymouth takes on Wawasee on homecoming on WTCA. Ryan Lockhart, Kenny Kramer have the call for you there. And Plymouth head coach Brent Corbett knows what he wants to see out of his squad.
21: Yeah, you know, being back home, hopefully the energy level's high with it being homecoming. But we just got to come out and be confident. Take care of the ball offensively, defensively. We need to fly around, force some turnovers, and win the special teams battle.
0: On WKBI, it's an HNAC battle between Winamac and South Central. That one will start at 7:30 with pregame and 8 o'clock for the kickoff on WKBI with Mitch Columbia on Max 98.3. It's me and Joe McKee, as always, and we'll be at Bremen. It's going to be a slugfest. Bremen and Knox. And that's all at Bungie Field, starting with our pregame at 7 o'clock and the kickoff at 7:30. Bremen and Knox. Elsewhere, CMA takes on undefeated Logansport. Andy Dorrell's team at the Academy is looking awful good down the stretch.
22: Yeah, this is a great game for us at this point in the season. It's really going to be a barometer where we are, you know, 2 weeks out from the playoffs. Probably the best team that we've seen this year, but we're also playing our best football.
0: It's a big night of football around the area, so go to a football game. It's what you're supposed to do in Indiana on a Friday night. Don't forget, get up early. 7 o'clock, the Saturday Morning Coaches Show on Max 98.3. I'll go around the county, talk to all the area football coaches about their Friday night matchup. 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I'm Rusty Nixon.
3: ABC News, I'm Wayne Cabot. Make that 4 strikes in 5 days by the Houthis at the Saudi airport in Riyadh. An American is among 12 dead in a missile strike yesterday. Global crude now at $105.50 a barrel. President Trump's surprise announcement Sunday that Russia and Ukraine agreed to stop attacking the other's energy plants was apparently a surprise to Russia. ABC's Stephen Portnoy.
7: Now, Moscow has not commented on Trump's claim of an energy ceasefire, and there is reason to doubt that it's in place. Today, Ukraine says Russia attacked a power plant in eastern Ukraine after Trump's post. And tonight, much of Kyiv is without running water or electricity.
3: And no electricity tonight in much of the Florida panhandle, the third night since the hurricane hit. Much bigger hurricane, hours away from smashing the Puerto Vallarta area in Mexico around midnight local time, Category 4. Evacuation orders now in Santa Clarita near L.A. A fire is moving fast in the hills. The bike fire has exploded in size in the past few hours. This is ABC News. What is with the sewer people in New York City? It's happened again. 3 more people popping out of a Manhattan manhole this weekend. We may never know who they are or what they were doing down there.
8: By the time they arrived, police say those 3 men were gone. They got a call around 1 a.m., just before 1 a.m. this morning here on West 141st Street between Amsterdam and Broadway Avenues. Now, a similar scene just 2 days earlier on Friday on the Upper East Side. 5 people, including 4 men and a woman, were spotted coming out of a manhole on East 82nd Street just after 2 a.m.
3: Proving the city never sleeps. ABC. Shante Lon. Some who have been caught say that they were down there fishing for any jewelry that might have been dropped through storm grates. Pope Leo is scheduled for surgery in the next few days after doctors found a nodule on his lung. Leo is 71 and asked for prayers. He said he's glad that it was found early, but did not say if it's cancerous. Wayne Cabot, ABC News.
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20: ABC News, I'm Wayne Cabot. Attacks have been near constant at the airport in Riyadh. Another death today, 12 yesterday, an American among them, prompting President Trump to say the U.S. may get involved in the fight against Houthi rebels in Saudi Arabia. Today, Trump claimed

0: brush fire, but the wind did, burning now above Santa Clarita near L.A. This is ABC News. Congress can't agree on much these days, but a bipartisan group of six senators today called on President Trump to immediately reverse course on a plan to purchase diesel from Russia. Four Republicans and two Democrats signed the statement declaring the United States should not provide Putin with a financial lifeline while Russia continues to kill Ukrainian civilians. The Republicans who signed on are Susan Collins of Maine, Lisa Murkowski of Alaska, Tom Tillis of North Carolina, and John Curtis of Utah. The Democrats are Gene Shaheen of New Hampshire and Richard Blumenthal of Connecticut. Agreeing that the deal is a bad one, former U.S. Ambassador to Poland, Daniel Fried.
1: It puts us on the side of the Russians, putting money into their war machine when they are busy trying to conquer Ukraine and, by the way, cooperating with Iran. So the whole notion made no sense whatsoever.
0: I'm Wayne Cabot, ABC News.
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0: 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Taxpayers should enter only one search field, such as their name, address, parcel number, or duplicate number, to avoid an error. Registration is not required. Payments can also be made by phone at 1-877-690-3729 using jurisdiction code 2445. Taxpayers will need their tax identification number, which is located near the top of the second full page of their tax bill. In-person payments can also be made at the Treasurer's Office at 53 East Mound Street in Knox, Monday through Friday from 8 a.m. to 4 p.m. Central Time. The office is closed daily from noon to 1 p.m. for lunch and will also be closed Tuesday, November 3rd for Election Day. Payments may also be placed in the drop box near the north entrance of the Annex Building. Additional information can be found online at WKVI.com. The Pulaski County Municipal Unit Strategic Task Force, or MUST, will meet on Tuesday, October 13th to discuss local income tax provisions and a possible tax distribution agreement. The Pulaski County Council is convening the task force to review the county's local income tax provisions and to determine whether members can reach a unanimous agreement concerning the distribution of local income tax revenue and the county's maximum local income tax rates. According to the meeting notice, state law allows the task force to seek a unanimous agreement, but no agreement is required. The meeting is intended to provide an opportunity for discussion and consideration of the issues. This meeting is scheduled for Tuesday, October 13th at 9:30 a.m. Eastern Time and will be held in Room 201 of the Pulaski County Courthouse, located at 112 East Main Street in Winnemac. The public is invited to attend this meeting. The Knox Community School Board will consider employee pay increases, classroom supply stipends, and other matters during its meeting this upcoming Monday, October 12th. The board will begin with approval of previous meeting minutes, public comments, and personnel recommendations, including resignations, new hires, a transfer, a termination, and extracurricular appointments. Under business, the board will hold a public hearing on the proposed 2027 budget, capital projects fund plan, and bus replacement fund plan. The board is also scheduled to consider setting a budget adoption meeting for October 26th. Meetings will review the treasurer's report, vendor usage report, claims, donations, fundraisers, proposed 2027 board meeting dates, and an affidavit for payment. The board will also consider a proposed $1 per hour pay increase for classified employees, with an additional $3 added to the daily base rate for bus drivers. These proposed increases would be retroactive to July 1st, 2026. Another recommendation would offer ChatRx, a telehealth program, to employees who are not eligible for health insurance through the school corporation. The program would cost $4 per month per participating employee paid by the corporation. The board will also consider a one-time $100 classroom supply stipend for teachers and a bid recommendation for the pool air handling unit. The meeting will be held Monday, October 12th at 6 p.m. Central Time at the School Corporation's Administrative Office, and the meeting is open to the public.
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2: From the Tri-County Weather Center, I'm Bill Banks on All News 1520 WKVI. 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Tonight, mostly clear with a low of 56 degrees. For Columbus Day, sunny, breezy, and warm, high 87 degrees. Tomorrow night, clear, low 69. Tuesday, sunny with a high in the mid-80s. I'm Bill Banks. For your local forecast 24/7, visit WKVI.com.
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17: 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I'm Eric Pfeiffer. 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
17: Martin says Isaiah's will bring precipitation to the southern part of the state Sunday. And this coming week also features a couple chances of moisture. Northeast Indiana could see a little bit of precipitation Monday into Tuesday while everyone else continues harvest.
19: And then I think the bigger threat of moisture next week is going to be coming Thursday into Friday. Frontal boundary that kind of slows as it moves across our area. It gives us two direct chances of rain, one Thursday, one Friday, and especially Friday night. We're looking at anywhere from a quarter to 1 inch combined out of those with about 60 to 70% coverage.
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2: From the Tri-County Weather Center, I'm Bill Banks on All News 1520 WKVI. 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Tonight, mostly clear with a low of 56 degrees. For Columbus Day, sunny, breezy, and warm, high 87 degrees. Tomorrow night, clear, low 69. Tuesday, sunny with a high in the mid-80s. I'm Bill Banks. For your local forecast 24/7, visit WKVI.com.
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20: Welcome to Indiana Sports. I'm Caleb Zober. The Colts are getting ready for their matchup with the Pittsburgh Steelers Sunday afternoon. They'll be both out linebacker Jalen Carlisle, Ashton Gillen, Arden Key, and Romeo Mallory. As that all announces out for Sunday's game. Wide receivers Keenan Allen and Darius Slayton are listed as questionable, and the same goes for quarterback Charvarius Ward. It's on the road 1 p.m. Eastern Sunday in Pittsburgh. The Indiana Pacers are back in action this evening for their second preseason of the year. They continue to work against the Zubats into the fold. It coincides with the return of Tyrese Halliburton. In Zubats' words, it makes it one of the more important preseasons he has ever had as an Indiana.

0: on for Scanlon for 7 p.m. inside Bainbridge Fieldhouse as the Pacers take on the Atlanta Hawks. A winner-take-all matchup is scheduled for tonight between the Chicago White Sox and the Cleveland Guardians in the ALDS. After Chicago took the first two games in Cleveland, they failed to close out the best-of-five series at home, losing both games by a combined 10 runs. Despite that, White Sox manager Will Venable remains extremely confident in his group's ability to respond.
1: Yeah, I mean, 100% confidence. We've been all year. We've been in tough spots. These guys come back the next day. It's really kind of been the story of our group and being able to bounce back.
0: First pitch is scheduled for 8 p.m. Eastern in Cleveland tonight for the winner-take-all Game 5. Happening in college football today, the Indiana Warriors travel to Lincoln, Nebraska to face the fellow unbeaten Nebraska Cornhuskers. That game scheduled to start at noon. Then ended their Big Ten Conference game losing streak last week. The Purdue Boilermakers hope to get their second win in a row as they travel to Minneapolis to play the Minnesota Golden Gophers at 8 p.m. Eastern. For Networking News Sports, I'm Caleb Zimmer.
2: News. I'm Jamal Osman. Here's what's happening. Louisiana Republican Senator John Kennedy and Michigan Senate candidate Abdul El-Sayed are trading insults. El-Sayed implied Kennedy belongs to the KKK. Kennedy responded on Fox's Sunday Morning Futures.
3: They also think that Dr. Seuss and Mr. Potato Head are racist, too. Mm. Look, how could I possibly be a racist? I'm not a Democrat. Mine is the party of Lincoln.
2: Meantime, the Gulf Coast is cleaning up after a hurricane.
4: The wind here was just like a freight train or a locomotive. It was so loud.
2: The storm killed two in Florida, two in Alabama, and one in South Carolina. The president is sending help to several southern states impacted by the storm. 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

0: Rusty Nixon, Giant FM News. Indiana Tool and Manufacturing Companies announced plans to establish the Indiana Innovation Center in Plymouth, a move the company says could bring high-paying jobs and significant investment to Marshall County for decades to come. The company is seeking annexation of its property into the city of Plymouth, along with rezoning to support its existing operations and lay the groundwork for an adjacent innovation district focused on advanced manufacturing, emerging technologies, research, and cybersecurity. Indiana Tool President Gary Knightig says the vision is to create a place where new technologies are developed, companies are created, and businesses can grow. All in Plymouth, he says the platform can evolve over decades as new opportunities emerge. Proposed district aims to leverage Plymouth's pro-business environment to attract private investment, create high-value employment, and expand the local tax base. Plymouth Mayor Robert Lissenberger says the city has an opportunity to build on its strong manufacturing heritage while positioning itself for the next generation of industry. City Council President Don Eckert Jr. says officials look forward to considering the request to help bring high-paying jobs and investment to the city and the region. Annexation and rezoning requests are the initial step in that process. Marshall County Council will meet tonight at 5:30 p.m. in the second-floor meeting room of the county building for the regular October meeting. A full agenda on the docket. First on the agenda, the council will hear a resolution presented by Attorney Marcel Levin that makes a written determination under Indiana Code regarding the council's defunding of the flock cameras. Resolution states the funds are not appropriated or otherwise available to support the continuation of the flock system, government agency customer agreement, and declares that the agreement is canceled effective December 31st. Resolution formalizes the council's September vote to end funding for the county's six flock cameras, a decision that passed 4-3 and has been at the center of an ongoing debate. The agenda includes reports from the Budget and Finance Subcommittee, Highway Subcommittee, and Job Classification and Compensation Subcommittees. Marshall County Museum will also provide its quarterly report to the council. Council will consider additional appropriations, transfer requests, including a transfer of appropriations for solid waste. The agenda also includes an addendum to the county's job descriptions and an amendment to the 2025 salary ordinance. Council is expected to approve the Levin Law invoice and adopt the 2027 budget. Marshall County Council meeting is open to the public and will be streamed live on the county's YouTube channel. This holiday season, the Marshall County Historical Society and Museum invites the public to step into the shadows and discover a spookier side of local history with Haunted History, a Ghost Walk. It happens Friday, October 30th at 7 p.m. Participants can explore the museum while hearing chilling true tales from Marshall County's past, including tales of untimely deaths, tragic accidents, and other unsettling events that left their mark on the community. Haunted History combines local history, mystery, and just the right amount of fright for an unforgettable evening. Whether you're a history buff or a fan of ghost stories or just simply looking for some fun on a fall evening, the Ghost Walk at Marshall County Museum promises an entertaining and slightly eerie journey. 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I'm Rusty Nixon, Giant FM News.
1: From the Tri-County Weather Center, I'm Bill Banks on All News 1520 WKVI. 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Tonight, mostly clear with a low of 56 degrees. For Columbus Day, sunny, breezy, and warm, high 87 degrees. Tomorrow night, clear, low 69. Tuesday, sunny with a high in the mid-80s. I'm Bill Banks. For your local forecast 24/7, visit WKVI.com.
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5: 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I'm Eric Pfeiffer. 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
5: Martin says Isaiah's will bring precipitation to the southern part of the state Sunday. And this coming week also features a couple chances of moisture. Northeast Indiana could see a little bit of precipitation Monday into Tuesday while everyone else continues harvest.
7: And then I think the bigger threat of moisture next week is going to be coming Thursday into Friday. Frontal boundary that kind of slows as it moves across our area gives us two direct chances of rain, one Thursday, one Friday, and especially Friday night. We're looking at anywhere from a quarter to 1 inch combined out of those with about 60 to 70% coverage.
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8: Turning now to funeral arrangements, James Britton Britt Myers passed away on Saturday, October 3rd at the age of 89. Born August 7th, 1937 in Mattoon, Illinois, he's survived by his wife, Ernestine, to whom he was married for 60 years. Over 21 years, he pastored several churches. Later, his career path changed and Britt found joy in music ministry and visiting shut-ins and the elderly. Visitation will be held on Thursday, October 9th from 6 p.m. to 8 p.m. at Deaton Clemens Funeral Home, 115 South Main Street in Bourbon. A service to celebrate Britt's life will be held on October 10th at 2 p.m. in Deaton Clemens Funeral Home at the same location in Bourbon. In lieu of flowers, the family requests donations be made to Atwood Christian Fellowship at 206 Prairie Street in Atwood, Indiana. Friends are invited to sign the online guest book and share memories with the family at www.deatonclemensfh.com. John Earl Coyer, 92, passed away on October 6th. Born on May 20th, 1934 in Knox, John was the son of Earl and Stella Kinney Coyer. After completing the seventh grade, he entered the workforce at just 16 as a laborer with Larson Danielson. He earned a bricklayer's apprenticeship and went on to build a successful career in masonry. John is preceded in death by his first wife, Eileen, and second wife, Patricia. Visitation will be held on Tuesday, October 13th from 10 to 11 a.m., at Johnson Danielson Funeral Home, 1100 North Michigan Street in Plymouth. Funeral services will immediately follow at 11 a.m. Burial will take place at New Oak Hill Cemetery in Plymouth. Memorial contributions can be directed to the Center for Hospice Care, 1419 North Michigan Street in Plymouth. Johnson Danielson Funeral Home is honored to be entrusted with the arrangements Condolences can be left for the family at www.johnson-danielson.com.
9: From the Tri-County Weather Center, I'm Bill Banks on All News 1520 WKVI. 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Tonight, mostly clear with a low of 56 degrees. For Columbus Day, sunny, breezy, and warm, high 87 degrees. Tomorrow night, clear, low 69. Tuesday, sunny with a high in the mid-80s. I'm Bill Banks. For your local forecast 24/7, visit WKVI.com.
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8: It's a giant weekend of high school football here on Giant FM. 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Plymouth takes on Wawasee on homecoming on WTCA. Ryan Lockhart, Kenny Kramer have the call for you there. And Plymouth head coach Brent Corbett knows what he wants to see out of his squad.
15: Yeah, you know, being back home, hopefully the energy level's high with it being homecoming. But we just got to come out and be confident, take care of the ball offensively, defensively. We need to fly around, force some turnovers, and win the special teams battle.
8: 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That one will start at 7:30 with pregame and 8 o'clock for the kickoff on WKBI with Mitch Colombi on Max 98.3. It's me and Joe McKee, as always, and we'll be at Bremen. It's going to be a slugfest. Bremen and Knox. And that's all at Bungie Field, starting with our pregame at 7 o'clock and the kickoff at 7:30. Bremen and Knox. Elsewhere, CMA takes on undefeated Logansport. Andy Dorrell's team at the Academy is looking awful good down the stretch.
16: Yeah, this is a great game for us at this point in the season. 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
8: 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I'm Rusty Nixon.
17: ABC News, I'm Wayne Cabot. Attacks have been near constant at the airport in Riyadh. Another death today, 12 yesterday, an American among them, prompting President Trump to say the U.S. may get involved in the fight against Houthi rebels in Saudi Arabia. Today, Trump claimed both Russia and Ukraine agreed to an energy ceasefire, but it was news to both of those nations, apparently, Russia ignoring and bombing Ukraine energy plants today, cutting power and water in Kyiv tonight. Outages are widespread in the flooding in the Florida Panhandle after the hurricane there, twisters and floods in North Carolina now, and hurricane remnants on the West Coast. ABC meteorologist Leslie Lopez.
18: This is all moving towards the northeast. Significant flooding for Las Vegas all the way up towards Cedar City. And then we're seeing that as the highest threat. However, even though the system starts to move out tomorrow, we can't rule out the chance of flooding in some pockets.
17: The rain did not reach a brush fire, but the wind did, burning now above Santa Clarita near L.A. This is ABC News. Congress can't agree on much these days, but a bipartisan group of six senators today called on President Trump to immediately reverse course on a plan to purchase diesel from Russia. Four Republicans and two Democrats signed the statement declaring the United States should not provide Putin with a financial lifeline while Russia continues to kill Ukrainian civilians. The Republicans who signed on are Susan Collins of Maine, Lisa Murkowski of Alaska, Tom Tillis of North Carolina, and John Curtis of Utah. The Democrats are Gene Shaheen of New Hampshire and Richard Blumenthal of Connecticut. Agreeing that the deal is a bad one, former U.S. Ambassador to Poland, Daniel Fried.
11: It puts us on the side of the Russians, putting money into their war machine when they are busy trying to conquer Ukraine and, by the way, cooperating with Iran. So the whole notion made no sense whatsoever.
17: I'm Wayne Cabot, ABC News.
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0: 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Taxpayers should enter only one search field, such as their name, address, parcel number, or duplicate number, to avoid an error. Registration is not required. Payments can also be made by phone at 1-877-690-3729 using jurisdiction code 2445. Taxpayers will need their tax identification number, which is located near the top of the second full page of their tax bill. In-person payments can also be made at the Treasurer's Office at 53 East Mound Street in Knox, Monday through Friday from 8 a.m. to 4 p.m. Central Time. The office is closed daily from noon to 1 p.m. for lunch and will also be closed Tuesday, November 3rd for Election Day. Payments may also be placed in the drop box near the north entrance of the Annex Building. Additional information can be found online at WKVI.com. The Pulaski County Municipal Unit Strategic Task Force, or MUST, will meet on Tuesday, October 13th to discuss local income tax provisions and a possible tax distribution agreement. The Pulaski County Council is convening the task force to review the county's local income tax provisions and to determine whether members can reach a unanimous agreement concerning the distribution of local income tax revenue and the county's maximum local income tax rates. According to the meeting notice, state law allows the task force to seek a unanimous agreement, but no agreement is required. The meeting is intended to provide an opportunity for discussion and consideration of the issues. This meeting is scheduled for Tuesday, October 13th at 9:30 a.m. Eastern Time and will be held in Room 201 of the Pulaski County Courthouse, located at 112 East Main Street in Winnemac. The public is invited to attend this meeting. The Knox Community School Board will consider employee pay increases, classroom supply stipends, and other matters during its meeting this upcoming Monday, October 12th. The board will begin with approval of previous meeting minutes, public comments, and personnel recommendations, including resignations, new hires, a transfer, a termination, and extracurricular appointments. Under business, the board will hold a public hearing on the proposed 2027 budget, capital projects fund plan, and bus replacement fund plan. The board is also scheduled to consider setting a budget adoption meeting for October 26th. Meetings will review the treasurer's report, vendor usage report, claims, donations, fundraisers, proposed 2027 board meeting dates, and an affidavit for payment. The board will also consider a proposed $1 per hour pay increase for classified employees, with an additional $3 added to the daily base rate for bus drivers. These proposed increases would be retroactive to July 1st, 2026. Another recommendation would offer ChatRx, a telehealth program, to employees who are not eligible for health insurance through the school corporation. The program would cost $4 per month per participating employee paid by the corporation. The board will also consider a one-time $100 classroom supply stipend for teachers and a bid recommendation for the pool air handling unit. The meeting will be held Monday, October 12th at 6 p.m. Central Time at the School Corporation's Administrative Office, and the meeting is open to the public.
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2: From the Tri-County Weather Center, I'm Bill Banks on All News 1520 WKVI. 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Tonight, mostly clear with a low of 56 degrees. For Columbus Day, sunny, breezy, and warm, high 87 degrees. Tomorrow night, clear, low 69. Tuesday, sunny with a high in the mid-80s. I'm Bill Banks. For your local forecast 24/7, visit WKVI.com.
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16: Hurricane Isaiah's making weather interesting in Indiana. I'm Eric Pfeiffer. 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
16: Martin says Isaiah's will bring precipitation to the southern part of the state Sunday. And this coming week also features a couple chances of moisture. Northeast Indiana could see a little bit of precipitation Monday into Tuesday while everyone else continues harvest.
18: And then I think the bigger threat of moisture next week is going to be coming Thursday into Friday. Frontal boundary that kind of slows as it moves across our area gives us two direct chances of rain, one Thursday, one Friday, and especially Friday night. We're looking at anywhere from a quarter to 1 inch combined out of those with about 60 to 70% coverage.
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2: From the Tri-County Weather Center, I'm Bill Banks on All News 1520 WKVI. 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Tonight, mostly clear with a low of 56 degrees. For Columbus Day, sunny, breezy, and warm, high 87 degrees. Tomorrow night, clear, low 69. Tuesday, sunny with a high in the mid-80s. I'm Bill Banks. For your local forecast 24/7, visit WKVI.com.
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25: ABC News, I'm Wayne Cabot. The war will be over very quickly and prices will go down a lot, says President Trump at a tele-rally in Georgia today. He sought to justify the rise in gas prices as necessary to stop Iran from getting a nuclear weapon. And he said to voters, as he has before, pretend that he's on the ballot. ABC's Alex Prochet has more polling showing it might backfire on Republicans.
26: A new Reuters Ipsos poll shows President Trump is underwater on all key issues measured, including inflation, costs of living, the war with Iran, and the U.S. economy. Those numbers come as President Donald Trump is dealing with the lowest approval rating of his second term.
25: A federal judge tonight ordered the president to stop running commercials using taxpayer money that promotes his political message, a campaign that appeared to be ending anyway. Trump made a surprise announcement that Russia and Ukraine agreed to pause attacks on energy plants, but then Russia attacked Ukraine energy plants, cutting power and water to parts of Kyiv. This is ABC News. Look around. You can tell it's spooky season. And look at what's number one at the box office right now.
27: She calls it Other Mommy.
28: Other Mommy, a horror film about a monster that takes the form of a child's mother, won the weekend, bringing in $27.5 million in theaters, better than what that movie had been tracking to make.
29: This is Verity.
28: The Anne Hathaway psychological thriller Verity took second place with $11.5 million, down 64% from its opening weekend.
30: Raccoon City General.
31: Hey. No sweat.
28: And in third place, Resident Evil added $8.4 million. Mike Dubosky, ABC News.
25: The AP reports days could be numbered for Kimberly Guilfoyle as U.S. ambassador to Greece. The report says President Trump and Secretary of State Rubio are thinking about firing her after a series of reports alleging that she engaged in improper and possibly illegal conduct before and during her tenure in Greece. I'm Wayne Cabot, ABC News.
32: This is the story of the one.
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0: 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Taxpayers should enter only one search field, such as their name, address, parcel number, or duplicate number, to avoid an error. Registration is not required. Payments can also be made by phone at 1-877-690-3729 using jurisdiction code 2445. Taxpayers will need their tax identification number, which is located near the top of the second full page of their tax bill. In-person payments can also be made at the Treasurer's Office at 53 East Mound Street in Knox, Monday through Friday from 8 a.m. to 4 p.m. Central Time. The office is closed daily from noon to 1 p.m. for lunch and will also be closed Tuesday, November 3rd for Election Day. Payments may also be placed in the drop box near the north entrance of the Annex Building. Additional information can be found online at WKVI.com. The Pulaski County Municipal Unit Strategic Task Force, or MUST, will meet on Tuesday, October 13th to discuss local income tax provisions and a possible tax distribution agreement. The Pulaski County Council is convening the task force to review the county's local income tax provisions and to determine whether members can reach a unanimous agreement concerning the distribution of local income tax revenue and the county's maximum local income tax rates. According to the meeting notice, state law allows the task force to seek a unanimous agreement, but no agreement is required. The meeting is intended to provide an opportunity for discussion and consideration of the issues. This meeting is scheduled for Tuesday, October 13th at 9:30 a.m. Eastern Time and will be held in Room 201 of the Pulaski County Courthouse, located at 112 East Main Street in Winnemac. The public is invited to attend this meeting. The Knox Community School Board will consider employee pay increases, classroom supply stipends, and other matters during its meeting this upcoming Monday, October 12th. The board will begin with approval of previous meeting minutes, public comments, and personnel recommendations, including resignations, new hires, a transfer, a termination, and extracurricular appointments. Under business, the board will hold a public hearing on the proposed 2027 budget, capital projects fund plan, and bus replacement fund plan. The board is also scheduled to consider setting a budget adoption meeting for October 26th. Meetings will review the treasurer's report, vendor usage report, claims, donations, fundraisers, proposed 2027 board meeting dates, and an affidavit for payment. The board will also consider a proposed $1 per hour pay increase for classified employees, with an additional $3 added to the daily base rate for bus drivers. These proposed increases would be retroactive to July 1st,

0: 2026. Another recommendation would offer ChatRx, a telehealth program, to employees who are not eligible for health insurance through the school corporation. The program would cost $4 per month per participating employee paid by the corporation. The board will also consider a one-time $100 classroom supply stipend for teachers and a bid recommendation for the pool air handling unit. The meeting will be held Monday, October 12th at 6 p.m. Central Time at the School Corporation's administrative office, and the meeting is open to the public.
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2: From the Tri-County Weather Center, I'm Bill Banks on All News 1520 WKVI. 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Tonight, mostly clear with a low of 56 degrees. For Columbus Day, sunny, breezy, and warm, high 87 degrees. Tomorrow night, clear, low 69. Tuesday, sunny with a high in the mid-80s. I'm Bill Banks. For your local forecast 24/7, visit WKVI.com.
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4: Hurricane Isaiah's making weather interesting in Indiana. I'm Eric Pfeiffer. 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
4: Martin says Isaiah's will bring precipitation to the southern part of the state Sunday, and this coming week also features a couple chances of moisture. Northeast Indiana could see a little bit of precipitation Monday into Tuesday while everyone else continues harvest.
15: And then I think the bigger threat of moisture next week is going to be coming Thursday into Friday. Frontal boundary that kind of slows as it moves across our area gives us two direct chances of rain, one Thursday, one Friday, and especially Friday night. We're looking at anywhere from a quarter to 1 inch combined out of those with about 60 to 70% coverage.
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2: From the Tri-County Weather Center, I'm Bill Banks on All News 1520 WKVI. 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Tonight, mostly clear with a low of 56 degrees. For Columbus Day, sunny, breezy, and warm, high 87 degrees. Tomorrow night, clear, low 69. Tuesday, sunny with a high in the mid-80s. I'm Bill Banks. For your local forecast 24/7, visit WKVI.com.
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17: Indiana Sports. I'm Caleb Zover. The Colts are getting ready for their matchup with the Pittsburgh Steelers Sunday afternoon. They will be without linebacker Jalen Carlisle, Ashton O'Dolan, Arden Key, and Romey Allery, as they were all announced as out for Sunday's game. Wide receivers Keenan Allen and Darius Slayton are listed as questionable, and the same goes for quarterback Charvarius Ward. Games on the road, 1 p.m. Eastern Sunday in Pittsburgh. The Indiana Pacers are back in action this evening for their second preseason round. They continue to work against the Zubats into the fold. It coincides with the return of Tyrese Halliburton. In Zubats' words, it makes it one of the more important preseasons he has ever had as an NBA

0: at the Skillhead for 7 p.m. inside Gainbridge Fieldhouse as the Pacers take on the Atlanta Hawks. A winner-take-all matchup is scheduled for tonight between the Chicago White Sox and the Cleveland Guardians in the ALDS. After Chicago took the first two games in Cleveland, they failed to close out the best-of-five series at home, losing both games by a combined 10 runs. Despite that, White Sox manager Will Venable remains extremely confident in his group's ability to respond.
1: Yeah, I mean, 100% confidence. We've been all year. We've been in tough spots. These guys come back the next day. It's really kind of been the story of our group and being able to bounce back.
0: First pitch is scheduled for 8 p.m. Eastern in Cleveland tonight for the winner-take-all Game 5. Happening in college football today, the Indiana Hoosiers travel to Lincoln, Nebraska to face the fellow unbeaten Nebraska Cornhuskers. That game scheduled to start at noon. Then, ending their Big Ten Conference game losing streak last week, the Purdue Boilermakers hope to get their second win in a row as they travel to Minneapolis to play the Minnesota Golden Gophers at 8 p.m. Eastern. For Network United Sports, I'm Caleb Zuber.
2: News. I'm Jamal Osman. Here's what's happening. Louisiana Republican Senator John Kennedy and Michigan Senate candidate Abdul El-Sayed are trading insults. El-Sayed implied Kennedy belongs to the KKK. Kennedy responded on Fox's Sunday Morning Futures.
3: They also think that Dr. Seuss and Mr. Potato Head are racist, too. Mm. Look, how could I possibly be a racist? I'm not a Democrat. Mine is the party of Lincoln.
2: Meantime, the Gulf Coast is cleaning up after a hurricane.
4: The wind here was just like a freight train or a locomotive. It was so loud.
2: The storm killed two in Florida, two in Alabama, and one in South Carolina. The president is sending help to several southern states impacted by the storm. 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

0: I'm Rusty Nixon, Giant FM News. Indiana Tool Manufacturing Companies announced plans to establish the Indiana Innovation Center in Plymouth, a move the company says could bring high-paying jobs and significant investment to Marshall County for decades to come. The company is seeking annexation of its property into the city of Plymouth, along with rezoning to support its existing operations and lay the groundwork for an adjacent innovation district focused on advanced manufacturing, emerging technologies, research, and cybersecurity. Indiana Tool President Gary Knightig says the vision is to create a place where new technologies are developed, companies are created, and businesses can grow, all in Plymouth. He says the platform can evolve over decades as new opportunities emerge. Proposed district aims to leverage Plymouth's pro-business environment to attract private investment, create high-value employment, and expand the local tax base. Plymouth Mayor Robert Lissenberger says the city has an opportunity to build on its strong manufacturing heritage while positioning itself for the next generation of industry. City Council President Don Eckert Jr. says officials look forward to considering the request to help bring high-paying jobs and investment to the city and the region. Annexation and rezoning requests are the initial step in that process. Marshall County Council will meet tonight at 5:30 p.m. in the second floor meeting room of the county building for the regular October meeting. A full agenda on the docket. First on the agenda, the council will hear a resolution presented by Attorney Marcel Levin that makes a written determination under Indiana Code regarding the council's defunding of the flock cameras. Resolution states the funds are not appropriated or otherwise available to support the continuation of the flock system, government agency customer agreement, and declares that the agreement is canceled effective December 31st. Resolution formalizes the council's September vote to end funding for the county's six flock cameras, a decision that passed 4-3 and has been at the center of an ongoing debate. The agenda includes reports from the Budget and Finance Subcommittee, Highway Subcommittee, and Job Classification and Compensation Subcommittees. Marshall County Museum will also provide its quarterly report to the council. Council will consider additional appropriations, transfer requests, including a transfer of appropriations for solid waste. The agenda also includes an addendum to the county's job descriptions and an amendment to the 2025 salary ordinance. Council is expected to approve the Levin Law invoice and adopt the 2027 budget. Marshall County Council meeting is open to the public and will be streamed live on the county's YouTube channel. This Halloween season, the Marshall County Historical Society and Museum invites the public to step into the shadows and discover a spookier side of local history with Haunted History, a Ghost Walk. It happens Friday, October 30th at 7 p.m. Participants can explore the museum while hearing chilling true tales from Marshall County's past, including tales of untimely deaths, tragic accidents, and other unsettling events that left their mark on the community. Haunted History combines local history, mystery, and just the right amount of fright for an unforgettable evening. Whether you're a history buff or a fan of ghost stories or just simply looking for some fun on a fall evening, the Ghost Walk at Marshall County Museum promises an entertaining and slightly eerie journey. Tickets are $15 for members, $20 for non-members, and available at the museum or online at www.mchistoricalsociety.org. 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I'm Rusty Nixon, Giant FM News.
1: From the Tri-County Weather Center, I'm Bill Banks on All News 1520 WKVI. 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Tonight, mostly clear with a low of 56 degrees. For Columbus Day, sunny, breezy, and warm, high 87 degrees. Tomorrow night, clear, low 69. Tuesday, sunny with a high in the mid-80s. I'm Bill Banks. For your local forecast 24/7, visit WKVI.com.
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10: Hurricane Isaiah's making weather interesting in Indiana. I'm Eric Pfeiffer. 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
10: Martin says Isaiah's will bring precipitation to the southern part of the state Sunday. And this coming week also features a couple chances of moisture. Northeast Indiana could see a little bit of precipitation Monday into Tuesday while everyone else continues harvest.
12: And then I think the bigger threat of moisture next week is going to be coming Thursday into Friday. Frontal boundary that kind of slows as it moves across our area gives us two direct chances of rain, one Thursday, one Friday, and especially Friday night. We're looking at anywhere from a quarter to 1 inch combined out of those with about 60 to 70% coverage.
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0: Turning now to funeral arrangements, James Britton Britt Myers passed away on Saturday, October 3rd at the age of 89. Born August 7th, 1937 in Mattoon, Illinois, he's survived by his wife, Ernestine, to whom he was married for 60 years. Over 21 years, he pastored several churches. Later, his career path changed and Britt found joy in music ministry and visiting shut-ins and the elderly. Visitation will be held on Thursday, October 9th, from 6 p.m. to 8 p.m. at Deaton Clemens Funeral Home, 115 South Main Street in Bourbon. A service to celebrate Britt's life will be held on October 10th at 2 p.m. in Deaton Clemens Funeral Home at the same location in Bourbon. In lieu of flowers, the family requests donations be made to Atwood Christian Fellowship at 206 Prairie Street in Atwood, Indiana. Friends are invited to sign the online guest book and share memories with the family at www.deatonclemensfh.com. John Earl Coyer, 92, passed away on October 6th. Born on May 20th, 1934 in Knox, John was the son of Earl and Stella Kinney Coyer. After completing the seventh grade, he entered the workforce at just 16 as a laborer with Larson Danielson. He earned a bricklayer's apprenticeship and went on to build a successful career in masonry. John is preceded in death by his first wife, Eileen, and second wife, Patricia. Visitation will be held on Tuesday, October 13th from 10 to 11 a.m. at Johnson Danielson Funeral Home, 1100 North Michigan Street in Plymouth. Funeral services will immediately follow at 11 a.m. Burial will take place at New Oak Hill Cemetery in Plymouth. Memorial contributions can be directed to the Center for Hospice Care, 1419 North Michigan Street in Plymouth. Johnson Danielson Funeral Home is honored to be entrusted with the arrangements. Condolences can be left for the family at www.johnson-danielson.com.
1: From the Tri-County Weather Center, I'm Bill Banks on All News 1520 WKVI. 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Tonight, mostly clear with a low of 56 degrees. For Columbus Day, sunny, breezy, and warm, high 87 degrees. Tomorrow night, clear, low 69. Tuesday, sunny with a high in the mid-80s. I'm Bill Banks. For your local forecast 24/7, visit WKVI.com.
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0: It's a giant weekend of high school football here on Giant FM. Starts tonight with our triple header. Plymouth takes on Wawasee on homecoming on WTCA. Ryan Lockhart, Kenny Kramer have the call for you there. And Plymouth head coach Brent Corbett knows what he wants to see out of his squad.
13: Yeah, you know, being back home, hopefully the energy level's high with it being homecoming. But we just got to come out and be confident, take care of the ball offensively. Defensively, we need to fly around, force some turnovers, and win the special teams battle.
0: On WKBI, it's an HNAC battle between Winamac and South Central. That one will start at 7:30 with pregame and 8 o'clock for the kickoff on WKBI with Mitch Colombi on Max 98.3. It's me and Joe McKee, as always, and we'll be at Bremen. It's going to be a slugfest. Bremen and Knox. And that's all at Bungie Field, starting with our pregame at 7 o'clock and the kickoff at 7:30. Bremen and Knox. Elsewhere, CMA takes on undefeated Logansport. Andy Dorrell's team at the Academy is looking awful good down the stretch.
14: Yeah, this is a great game for us at this point in the season. It's really going to be a barometer where we are, you know, 2 weeks out from the playoffs. Probably the best team that we've seen this year, but we're also playing our best football.
0: It's a big night of football around the area, so go to a football game. It's what you're supposed to do in Indiana on a Friday night. Don't forget, get up early. 7 o'clock, the Saturday Morning Coaches Show on Max 98.3. I'll go around the county, talk to all the area football coaches about their Friday night matchup. 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I'm Rusty Nixon.
3: ABC News, I'm Wayne Cabot. The war will be over very quickly and prices will go down a lot, says President Trump at a tele-rally in Georgia today. He sought to justify the rise in gas prices as necessary to stop Iran from getting a nuclear weapon. And he said to voters, as he has before, pretend that he's on the ballot. ABC's Alex Prochet has more polling showing it might backfire on Republicans.
15: A new Reuters Ipsos poll shows President Trump is underwater on all key issues measured, including inflation, costs of living, the war with Iran, and the U.S. economy. Those numbers come as President Donald Trump is dealing with the lowest approval rating of his second term.
3: A federal judge tonight ordered the president to stop running commercials using taxpayer money that promotes his political message, a campaign that appeared to be ending anyway. Trump made a surprise announcement that Russia and Ukraine agreed to pause attacks on energy plants, but then Russia attacked Ukraine energy plants, cutting power and water to parts of Kyiv. This is ABC News. Look around. You can tell it's spooky season. And look at what's number one at the box office right now.
16: She calls it Other Mommy.
17: Other Mommy, a horror film about a monster that takes the form of a child's mother, won the weekend, bringing in $27.5 million in theaters, better than what that movie had been tracking to make.
18: This is Verity.
17: The Anne Hathaway psychological thriller Verity took second place with $11.5 million, down 64% from its opening weekend.
19: Raccoon City General.
20: Hey. No sweat.
17: And in third place, Resident Evil added $8.4 million. Mike Dubusky, ABC News.
3: The AP reports days could be numbered for Kimberly Guilfoyle as U.S. ambassador to Greece. The report says President Trump and Secretary of State Rubio are thinking about firing her after a series of reports alleging that she engaged in improper and possibly illegal conduct before and during her tenure in Greece. I'm Wayne Cabot. ABC News.
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0: 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Taxpayers should enter only one search field, such as their name, address, parcel number, or duplicate number, to avoid an error. Registration is not required. Payments can also be made by phone at 1-877-690-3729 using jurisdiction code 2445. Taxpayers will need their tax identification number, which is located near the top of the second full page of their tax bill. In-person payments can also be made at the Treasurer's Office at 53 East Mound Street in Knox, Monday through Friday from 8 a.m. to 4 p.m. Central Time. The office is closed daily from noon to 1 p.m. for lunch and will also be closed Tuesday, November 3rd for Election Day. Payments may also be placed in the drop box near the north entrance of the Annex Building. Additional information can be found online at WKVI.com. The Pulaski County Municipal Unit Strategic Task Force, or MUST, will meet on Tuesday, October 13th to discuss local income tax provisions and a possible tax distribution agreement. The Pulaski County Council is convening the task force to review the county's local income tax provisions and to determine whether members can reach a unanimous agreement concerning the distribution of local income tax revenue and the county's maximum local income tax rates. According to the meeting notice, state law allows the task force to seek a unanimous agreement, but no agreement is required. The meeting is intended to provide an opportunity for discussion and consideration of the issues. This meeting is scheduled for Tuesday, October 13th at 9:30 a.m. Eastern Time and will be held in Room 201 of the Pulaski County Courthouse, located at 112 East Main Street in Winnemac. The public is invited to attend this meeting. The Knox Community School Board will consider employee pay increases, classroom supply stipends, and other matters during its meeting this upcoming Monday, October 12th. The board will begin with approval of previous meeting minutes, public comments, and personnel recommendations, including resignations, new hires, a transfer, a termination, and extracurricular appointments. Under business, the board will hold a public hearing on the proposed 2027 budget, capital projects fund plan, and bus replacement fund plan. The board is also scheduled to consider setting a budget adoption meeting for October 26th. Meetings will review the treasurer's report, vendor usage report, claims, donations, fundraisers, proposed 2027 board meeting dates, and an affidavit for payment. The board will also consider a proposed $1 per hour pay increase for classified employees, with an additional $3 added to the daily base rate for bus drivers. These proposed increases would be retroactive to July 1st, 2026. Another recommendation would offer ChatRx, a telehealth program, to employees who are not eligible for health insurance through the school corporation. The program would cost $4 per month per participating employee paid by the corporation. The board will also consider a one-time $100 classroom supply stipend for teachers and a bid recommendation for the pool air handling unit. The meeting will be held Monday, October 12th at 6 p.m. Central Time at the School Corporation's Administrative Office, and the meeting is open to the public.
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2: From the Tri-County Weather Center, I'm Bill Banks on All News 1520 WKVI. 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Tonight, mostly clear with a low of 56 degrees. For Columbus Day, sunny, breezy, and warm, high 87 degrees. Tomorrow night, clear, low 69. Tuesday, sunny with a high in the mid-80s. I'm Bill Banks. For your local forecast 24/7, visit WKVI.com.
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10: 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I'm Eric Pfeiffer. 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
10: Martin says Isaiah's will bring precipitation to the southern part of the state Sunday. And this coming week also features a couple chances of moisture. Northeast Indiana could see a little bit of precipitation Monday into Tuesday while everyone else continues harvest.
12: And then I think the bigger threat of moisture next week is going to be coming Thursday into Friday. Frontal boundary that kind of slows as it moves across our area gives us 2 direct chances of rain, 1 Thursday, 1 Friday, and especially Friday night. We're looking at anywhere from 1/4 to 1 inch combined out of those with about 60 to 70% coverage.
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2: From the Tri-County Weather Center, I'm Bill Banks on All News 1520 WKVI. 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Tonight, mostly clear with a low of 56 degrees. For Columbus Day, sunny, breezy, and warm, high 87 degrees. Tomorrow night, clear, low 69. Tuesday, sunny with a high in the mid-80s. I'm Bill Banks. For your local forecast 24/7, visit WKVI.com.
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13: Congratulations to our Tyler Roth WKVI Athlete of the Week, senior linebacker for the North Judson Sand Bear Blue Jays football team, Elijah Allen. Elijah had 17 total tackles defensively last Friday in the Blue Jays' 21-14 win over Caston, as the Blue Jays are still undefeated at 8-0. We'll have a chance to catch up with Mr. Allen this coming weekend on the Saturday Sports Line, the longest-running high school sports show in Indiana, thanks to our very own Harold Welter. We go live every Saturday throughout the school year at 9 a.m. Eastern, 8 a.m. Central on 99.3 FM, WKVI.com, streaming throughout the world. That's your sports check. I'm Mitch Columbia.
14: AP News for Friday, October 9th. I'm Ben Thomas. President Trump says he struck a deal to bring more diesel fuel into the U.S. Ed Donahue reports it's with Russia.
15: On social media, he said he talked with Vladimir Putin and Russia will immediately supply more than 300,000 tons of diesel, followed by an additional 500,000 tons next month and 1 million tons immediately thereafter. The president added Russia will deliver another 3 million tons within a short period of time.
16: Oil prices are already dropping like a rock. So we're very happy to get it.
15: It's an attempt to address high fuel prices leading up to the midterm elections. On social media, Ukrainian President Volodymyr Zelensky said gifts to Putin will not bring peace or any benefit to the civilized world. He accused the Russian leader of trying to strike backroom deals to buy time in the war. Ed Donahue, Washington.
14: Vice President J.D. Vance has publicly expressed doubts about the Pentagon's plan to live stream the execution of the Fort Hood shooter.
17: I don't know that that's actually going to happen.
14: Telling reporters,
17: I hope that people don't forget that this is a guy who brutally murdered a lot of innocent people. Now that said, I mean, look, if it's ultimately live stream, I'm not going to be watching it.
14: Hurricane Isaias bore in on the Gulf Coast as a Category 2 storm Friday night. Storm surge among initial worries with heavy rain and flooding possible into the weekend as far north as Tennessee and North Carolina. In the Pacific, Hurricane Simon was also a Category 2 storm as it approached Mexico's coast. And two powerful earthquakes rocked Panama Friday, the first a 7.7 magnitude, followed by dozens of aftershocks, including a 6.6 magnitude quake. And Mike Ditka, the quintessential Chicago Bear and a Pro Football Hall of Famer, has died at 86. He played tight end and later coached the Bears' 1985 team to a Super Bowl championship, saying this in 2007.
18: Football owes me nothing, not a thing, but I owe everything I have in life to this great game.
14: This is AP News. Along the Yukon River in Alaska, people have been living under a seven-year salmon fishing ban.
19: Brooke Woods is with the Yukon River Intertribal Fish Commission.
20: It's very frightening for me to not know if I will be able to pass on the same knowledge that my mother had, my grandmother, and her parents.
19: Scientists say the reasons for the ban are complex, ranging from climate change to warming oceans. But some think there's another reason. The massive industrial pollock fishing fleet. It's the fish inside McDonald's fish fillets, frozen fish sticks, and imitation crab. Maverick Blake is the CEO of the fishing vessel FV Progress.
21: I can understand their frustration. I would be upset if somebody told me that I wasn't allowed to fish like my ancestors had done.
19: Alaska pollock has become a big issue in state politics. I'm Mike Hempen.
14: The latest through the weekend at APNews.com. I'm Ben Thomas. Thanks for listening.

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7: ABC News, I'm Wayne Cabot. President Trump this weekend claimed to have brokered a deal to end strikes on energy facilities in Russia and Ukraine, but after the announcement, Russia hit facilities in Ukraine, cutting power and water to Kyiv. ABC Stephen Portnoy says Trump wants President Zelensky out.
8: Trump has repeatedly blamed Ukraine's president for causing higher diesel prices, telling reporters,
9: he's not going to affect our farmers, and he's not going to affect our ranchers, and he's not going to affect the rest of the world.
7: Trump said to a teller rally in Georgia, the rise in gas prices is necessary to stop Iran from going nuclear, that the war will be over very quickly and prices will go down. A federal judge in New York is ordering the White House to stop running taxpayer-funded ads featuring Trump. The White House says there are no plans to reimburse the $20 million already spent. Houthi rebels struck across Saudi Arabia today, including at the airport in Riyadh, killing one person. 12 died yesterday. This is ABC News. Days later, you can still hear the hum of generators across the Florida Panhandle. ABC's Leslie Lopez in Pensacola.
10: 2 days after landfall, the Florida Army National Guard and outside aid organizations are in Florida.
11: We need supplies, we need water, everything, and we don't have power.
10: Tornadoes also forming in the storm's wake.
12: Oh.
10: This massive one paralyzing drivers in Screven County, Georgia.
13: It is gone.
10: And in North Carolina, at least six reported tornadoes already amid flash flooding. Rutherford County residents told to seek higher ground.
7: Philadelphia, a three-year-old girl has died after being trapped in a burning row home. The fire marshal says it was caused by a lithium-ion battery from an e-bike in a bedroom. The Bears wore number 89 stickers on the backs of their helmets today as they played Green Bay at Lambeau Field, both teams honoring Mike Ditka with a pregame moment of silence. Bears coach Ben Johnson calling Ditka the gold standard. I'm Wayne Cabot, ABC News.
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0: 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Taxpayers should enter only one search field, such as their name, address, parcel number, or duplicate number, to avoid an error. Registration is not required. Payments can also be made by phone at 1-877-690-3729 using jurisdiction code 2445. Taxpayers will need their tax identification number, which is located near the top of the second full page of their tax bill. In-person payments can also be made at the Treasurer's Office at 53 East Mound Street in Knox, Monday through Friday from 8 a.m. to 4 p.m. Central Time. The office is closed daily from noon to 1 p.m. for lunch and will also be closed Tuesday, November 3rd for Election Day. Payments may also be placed in the drop box near the north entrance of the Annex Building. Additional information can be found online at WKVI.com. The Pulaski County Municipal Unit Strategic Task Force, or MUST, will meet on Tuesday, October 13th to discuss local income tax provisions and a possible tax distribution agreement. The Pulaski County Council is convening the task force to review the county's local income tax provisions and to determine whether members can reach a unanimous agreement concerning the distribution of local income tax revenue and the county's maximum local income tax rates. According to the meeting notice, state law allows the task force to seek a unanimous agreement, but no agreement is required. The meeting is intended to provide an opportunity for discussion and consideration of the issues. This meeting is scheduled for Tuesday, October 13th at 9:30 a.m. Eastern Time. It will be held in Room 201 of the Pulaski County Courthouse, located at 112 East Main Street in Winnemac. The public is invited to attend this meeting. The Knox Community School Board will consider employee pay increases, classroom supply stipends, and other matters during its meeting this upcoming Monday, October 12th. The board will begin with approval of previous meeting minutes, public comments, and personnel recommendations, including resignations, new hires, a transfer, a termination, and extracurricular appointments. Under business, the board will hold a public hearing on the proposed 2027 budget, capital projects fund plan, and bus replacement fund plan. The board is also scheduled to consider setting a budget adoption meeting for October 26th. Meetings will review the treasurer's report, vendor usage report, claims, donations, fundraisers, proposed 2027 board meeting dates, and an affidavit for payment. The board will also consider a proposed $1 per hour pay increase for classified employees, with an additional $3 added to the daily base rate for bus drivers. These proposed increases would be retroactive to July 1st, 2026. Another recommendation would offer ChatRx, a telehealth program, to employees who are not eligible for health insurance through the school corporation. The program would cost $4 per month per participating employee paid by the corporation. The board will also consider a one-time $100 classroom supply stipend for teachers and a bid recommendation for the pool air handling unit. The meeting will be held Monday, October 12th at 6 p.m. Central Time at the School Corporation's Administrative Office, and the meeting is open to the public.
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2: From the Tri-County Weather Center, I'm Bill Banks on All News 1520 WKVI. 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Tonight, mostly clear with a low of 56 degrees. For Columbus Day, sunny, breezy, and warm, high 87 degrees. Tomorrow night, clear, low 69. Tuesday, sunny with a high in the mid-80s. I'm Bill Banks. For your local forecast 24/7, visit WKVI.com.
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21: 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I'm Eric Pfeiffer. 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
21: Martin says Isaiah's will bring precipitation to the southern part of the state Sunday. And this coming week also features a couple chances of moisture. Northeast Indiana could see a little bit of precipitation Monday into Tuesday while everyone else continues harvest.
23: And then I think the bigger threat of moisture next week is going to be coming Thursday into Friday. Frontal boundary that kind of slows as it moves across our area. It gives us two direct chances of rain, one Thursday, one Friday, and especially Friday night. We're looking at anywhere from a quarter to 1 inch combined out of those with about 60 to 70% coverage.
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4: From the Tri-County Weather Center, I'm Bill Banks on All News 1520 WKVI. 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Tonight, mostly clear with a low of 56 degrees. For Columbus Day, sunny, breezy, and warm, high 87 degrees. Tomorrow night, clear, low 69. Tuesday, sunny with a high in the mid-80s. I'm Bill Banks. For your local forecast 24/7, visit WKVI.com.
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14: Welcome to Sports. I'm Caleb Zover. The Colts are getting ready for their matchup with the Pittsburgh Steelers Sunday afternoon. They will be without linebacker Jalen Carlisle, Ashton Dolan, Arden Key, and Will McNally, as they were all announced as out for Sunday's game. Wide receivers Keenan Allen and Darius Slayton are listed as questionable, and the same goes for quarterback Charvarius Ward. Games on the way at 1 p.m. Eastern Sunday in Pittsburgh. The Indiana Pacers are back in action this evening for their second preseason game. They continue to work against the Zubats into the fold. It coincides with the return of Tyrese Halliburton. In Zubats' words, it makes it one of the more important preseasons he has ever had as an NBA player.

0: down for Skilling for 7 p.m. inside Gainbridge Full House as the Pacers take on the Atlanta Hawks. A winner-take-all matchup is scheduled for tonight between the Chicago White Sox and the Cleveland Guardians in the ALDS. After Chicago took the first two games in Cleveland, they failed to close out the best-of-five series at home, losing both games by a combined 10 runs. Despite that, White Sox manager Will Venable remains extremely confident in his group's ability to respond.
1: Yeah, I'm 100% confident. We've done it all year. We've been in tough spots. These guys come back the next day. It's really kind of been the story of our group and being able to bounce back.
0: First pitch is scheduled for 8 p.m. Eastern in Cleveland tonight for the winner-take-all Game 5. Happening on college football today, the Indiana Hoosiers travel to Lincoln, Nebraska to face the fellow unbeaten Nebraska Cornhuskers. That game scheduled to start at noon. Then, ending their Big Ten Conference game losing streak last week, the Purdue Boilermakers hope to get their second win in a row as they travel to Minneapolis to play the Minnesota Golden Gophers at 8 p.m. Eastern. For Network Indiana Sports, I'm Caleb Zuber.
2: News. I'm Jim Ossman. Here's what's happening. After 4 years of the war between Ukraine and Russia, President Trump says it's time for Ukraine to get a new president. Senator Tom Tillis on NBC's Meet the Press.
3: The president needs to realize that tens of thousands of people have died over this illegal invasion. And I get it that he may be frustrated, but he needs to understand who the good guys are in this disagreement.
2: Russia launched its invasion of Ukraine in 2022. Meantime, Republican Senator Ken Paxton, running for U.S. Senate in Texas, says there might be more behind the 12-day absence of his opponent from the campaign trail.
4: 2 weeks is a long time to be away with the flu, and it's just a very strange time to disappear.
2: Tallarico's campaign says he was battling the flu and has resumed campaigning. 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

0: I'm Rusty Nixon, Giant FM News. Indiana Tool Manufacturing Companies announced plans to establish the Indiana Innovation Center of Plymouth, a move the company says could bring high-paying jobs and significant investment to Marshall County for decades to come. The company is seeking annexation of its property into the city of Plymouth, along with rezoning to support its existing operations and lay the groundwork for an adjacent innovation district focused on advanced manufacturing, emerging technologies, research, and cybersecurity. Indiana Tool President Gary Neidig says the vision is to create a place where new technologies are developed, companies are created, and businesses can grow. All in Plymouth, he says the platform can evolve over decades as new opportunities emerge. Proposed district aims to leverage Plymouth's pro-business environment to attract private investment, create high-value employment, and expand the local tax base. Plymouth Mayor Robert Lissenberger says the city has an opportunity to build on its strong manufacturing heritage while positioning itself for the next generation of industry. City Council President Don Eckert Jr. says officials look forward to considering the request to help bring high-paying jobs and investment to the city and the region. Annexation and rezoning requests are the initial step in that process. Marshall County Council will meet tonight at 5:30 p.m. in the second floor meeting room of the county building for the regular October meeting. A full agenda on the docket. First on the agenda, the council will hear a resolution presented by Attorney Marcel Levin that makes a written determination under Indiana Code regarding the council's defunding of the flock cameras. Resolution states the funds are not appropriated or otherwise available to support the continuation of the flock system, government agency customer agreement, and declares that the agreement is canceled effective December 31st. Resolution formalizes the council's September vote to end funding for the county's six flock cameras, a decision that passed 4-3 and has been at the center of an ongoing debate. The agenda includes reports from the Budget and Finance Subcommittee, Highway Subcommittee, and Job Classification and Compensation Subcommittees. Marshall County Museum will also provide its quarterly report to the council. Council will consider additional appropriations, transfer requests, including a transfer of appropriations for solid waste. The agenda also includes an addendum to the county's job descriptions and an amendment to the 2025 salary ordinance. Council is expected to approve the Levin Law invoice and adopt the 2027 budget. Marshall County Council meeting is open to the public and will be streamed live on the county's YouTube channel. This holiday season, the Marshall County Historical Society and Museum invites the public to step into the shadows and discover a spookier side of local history with Haunted History, a Ghost Walk. It happens Friday, October 30th at 7 p.m. Participants can explore the museum while hearing chilling true tales from Marshall County's past, including tales of untimely deaths, tragic accidents, and other unsettling events that left their mark on the community. Haunted History combines local history, mystery, and just the right amount of fright for an unforgettable evening. Whether you're a history buff or a fan of ghost stories or just simply looking for some fun on a fall evening, the Ghost Walk at Marshall County Museum promises an entertaining and slightly eerie journey. Tickets are $15 for members, $20 for non-members, and available at the museum or online at www.mchistoricalsociety.org. 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I'm Rusty Nixon, Giant FM News.
1: From the Tri-County Weather Center, I'm Bill Banks on All News 1520 WKVI. 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Tonight, mostly clear with a low of 56 degrees. For Columbus Day, sunny, breezy, and warm, high 87 degrees. Tomorrow night, clear, low 69. Tuesday, sunny with a high in the mid-80s. I'm Bill Banks. For your local forecast 24/7, visit WKVI.com.
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1: Hurricane Isaiah's making weather interesting in Indiana. I'm Eric Pfeiffer. 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
1: Martin says Isaiah's will bring precipitation to the southern part of the state Sunday. And this coming week also features a couple chances of moisture. Northeast Indiana could see a little bit of precipitation Monday into Tuesday while everyone else continues harvest.
3: And then I think the bigger threat of moisture next week is going to be coming Thursday into Friday. Frontal boundary that kind of slows as it moves across our area. It gives us two direct chances of rain, one Thursday, one Friday, and especially Friday night. And we're looking at anywhere from a quarter to 1 inch combined out of those with about 60 to 70% coverage.
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4: From the Tri-County Weather Center, I'm Bill Banks on All News 1520 WKVI. 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Tonight, mostly clear with a low of 56 degrees. For Columbus Day, sunny, breezy, and warm, high 87 degrees. Tomorrow night, clear, low 69. Tuesday, sunny with a high in the mid-80s. I'm Bill Banks. For your local forecast 24/7, visit WKVI.com.
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10: It's another giant high school football weekend here on Giant FM Sports, and just be honest, there's a lot of rivalry games again this week. We're going to start off, well, first of all, we'll start off on Thursday at 7 p.m. Thursday Night Lights. We'll go around the county. We'll talk to all the area football coaches. We'll get their take on Friday night's games, a little bit of a scouting report for you there. Then on Friday night, our normal triple header on WTCA. It is Plymouth Rocky football, as always. And a long-running rivalry renews itself again Friday night. It's going to be Concord against Plymouth. And Ryan Lockhart, Kenny Kramer have the call for you there, starting at 6:30 with their pregame. 7 o'clock, the kickoff. And on WKVI, I don't know how it could get better than this. Mitch Colombi, you have the game of the week this week. It is Pioneer against North Judson, an HNAC battle that will decide the conference championship. Two of the best programs in Northern Indiana in 1A will face off against each other on WKBI. Join Mitch Colombi for that one. His pregame will start at 7 and his kickoff at 8 o'clock. And then on Max 98.3, we got another good one. We're going to get to see CMA play again. They're going to face off against Glenn, as Joe McKee and myself head to Walkerton for that one. And our pregame, once again, starts at 6:30. Kickoff at 7, CMA and Glenn on Max 98.3. That's a look at Giant Sports on Giant FM. I'm Rusty Nixon.
11: ABC News, I'm Wayne Cabot. President Trump this weekend claimed to have brokered a deal to end strikes on energy facilities in Russia and Ukraine, but after the announcement, Russia hit facilities in Ukraine, cutting power and water to Kyiv. ABC Stephen Portnoy says Trump wants President Zelensky out.
12: Trump has repeatedly blamed Ukraine's president for causing higher diesel prices, telling reporters,
13: he's not going to affect our farmers,
6: and he's not going to affect our ranches, and he's not going to affect the rest of the world.
11: Trump said to a tele rally in Georgia, the rise in gas prices is necessary to stop Iran from going nuclear, that the war will be over very quickly and prices will go down. A federal judge in New York is ordering the White House to stop running taxpayer-funded ads featuring Trump. The White House says there are no plans to reimburse the $20 million already spent. Houthi rebels struck across Saudi Arabia today, including at the airport in Riyadh, killing one person. 12 died yesterday. This is ABC News. Days later, you can still hear the hum of generators across the Florida Panhandle. ABC's Leslie Lopez in Pensacola.
13: 2 days after landfall, the Florida Army National Guard and outside aid organizations are in Florida.
14: We need supplies, we need water, everything, and we don't have power.
13: Tornadoes also forming in the storm's wake.
15: Oh.
13: This massive one paralyzing drivers in Screven County, Georgia.
16: It is gone.
13: And in North Carolina, at least six reported tornadoes already amid flash flooding. Rutherford County residents told to seek higher ground.
11: Philadelphia, a three-year-old girl has died after being trapped in a burning row home. The fire marshal says it was caused by a lithium-ion battery from an e-bike in a bedroom. The Bears wore number 89 stickers on the backs of their helmets today as they played Green Bay at Lambeau Field, both teams honoring Mike Ditka with a pregame moment of silence. Bears coach Ben Johnson calling Ditka the gold standard. I'm Wayne Cabot, ABC News.
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0: 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Taxpayers should enter only one search field, such as their name, address, parcel number, or duplicate number, to avoid an error. Registration is not required. Payments can also be made by phone at 1-877-690-3729 using jurisdiction code 2445. Taxpayers will need their tax identification number, which is located near the top of the second full page of their tax bill. In-person payments can also be made at the Treasurer's Office at 53 East Mound Street in Knox, Monday through Friday from 8 a.m. to 4 p.m. Central Time. The office is closed daily from noon to 1 p.m. for lunch and will also be closed Tuesday, November 3rd for Election Day. Payments may also be placed in the drop box near the north entrance of the Annex Building. Additional information can be found online at WKVI.com. The Pulaski County Municipal Unit Strategic Task Force, or MUST, will meet on Tuesday, October 13th to discuss local income tax provisions and a possible tax distribution agreement. The Pulaski County Council is convening the task force to review the county's local income tax provisions and to determine whether members can reach a unanimous agreement concerning the distribution of local income tax revenue and the county's maximum local income tax rates. According to the meeting notice, state law allows the task force to seek a unanimous agreement, but no agreement is required. The meeting is intended to provide an opportunity for discussion and consideration of the issues. This meeting is scheduled for Tuesday, October 13th at 9:30 a.m. Eastern Time and will be held in Room 201 of the Pulaski County Courthouse, located at 112 East Main Street in Winnemac. The public is invited to attend this meeting. The Knox Community School Board will consider employee pay increases, classroom supply stipends, and other matters during its meeting this upcoming Monday, October 12th. The board will begin with approval of previous meeting minutes, public comments, and personnel recommendations, including resignations, new hires, a transfer, a termination, and extracurricular appointments. Under business, the board will hold a public hearing on the proposed 2027 budget, capital projects fund plan, and bus replacement fund plan. The board is also scheduled to consider setting a budget adoption meeting for October 26th. Meetings will review the treasurer's report, vendor usage report, claims, donations, fundraisers, proposed 2027 board meeting dates, and an affidavit for payment. The board will also consider a proposed $1 per hour pay increase for classified employees, with an additional $3 added to the daily base rate for bus drivers. These proposed increases would be retroactive to July 1st, 2026. Another recommendation would offer ChatRx, a telehealth program, to employees who are not eligible for health insurance through the school corporation. The program would cost $4 per month per participating employee paid by the corporation. The board will also consider a one-time $100 classroom supply stipend for teachers and a bid recommendation for the pool air handling unit. The meeting will be held Monday, October 12th at 6 p.m. Central Time at the School Corporation's Administrative Office, and the meeting is open to the public.
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2: From the Tri-County Weather Center, I'm Bill Banks on All News 1520 WKVI. 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Tonight, mostly clear with a low of 56 degrees. For Columbus Day, sunny, breezy, and warm, high 87 degrees. Tomorrow night, clear, low 69. Tuesday, sunny with a high in the mid-80s. I'm Bill Banks. For your local forecast 24/7, visit WKVI.com.
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16: 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I'm Eric Pfeiffer. 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
16: Martin says Isaiah will bring precipitation to the southern part of the state Sunday. And this coming week also features a couple chances of moisture. Northeast Indiana could see a little bit of precipitation Monday into Tuesday while everyone else continues harvest.
18: And then I think the bigger threat of moisture next week is going to be coming Thursday into Friday. Frontal boundary that kind of slows as it moves across our area gives us two direct chances of rain, one Thursday, one Friday, and especially Friday night. We're looking at anywhere from a quarter to 1 inch combined out of those with about 60 to 70% coverage.
16: You can find Martin's forecast details later today at HoosierAgToday.com.
2: From the Tri-County Weather Center, I'm Bill Banks on All News 1520 WKVI. 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Tonight, mostly clear with a low of 56 degrees. For Columbus Day, sunny, breezy, and warm, high 87 degrees. Tomorrow night, clear, low 69. Tuesday, sunny with a high in the mid-80s. I'm Bill Banks. For your local forecast 24/7, visit WKVI.com.
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6: 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From All News AM 1520, it's 54. Our current time is 55 past the hour. Congratulations to our Tyler Roth WKVI Athlete of the Week, senior linebacker for the North Judson Sand Bear Blue Jays football team, Elijah Allen. Elijah had 17 total tackles defensively last Friday in the Blue Jays' 21-14 win over Caston, as the Blue Jays are still undefeated at 8-0. We'll have a chance to catch up with Mr. Allen this coming weekend on the Saturday Sports Line, the longest-running high school sports show in Indiana, thanks to our very own Harold Welter. We go live every Saturday throughout the school year at 9 a.m. Eastern, 8 a.m. Central on 99.3 FM, WKVI.com, streaming throughout the world. That's your sports check. I'm Mitch Columbia.
11: AP News for Friday, October 9th. I'm Ben Thomas. President Trump says he struck a deal to bring more diesel fuel into the U.S. Ed Donahue reports it's with Russia.
19: On social media, he said he talked with Vladimir Putin, and Russia will immediately supply more than 300,000 tons of diesel, followed by an additional 500,000 tons next month and 1 million tons immediately thereafter. The president added Russia will deliver another 3 million tons within a short period of time.
20: Oil prices are already dropping like a rock. So we're very happy to get it.
19: It's an attempt to address high fuel prices leading up to the midterm elections. On social media, Ukrainian President Volodymyr Zelensky said gifts to Putin will not bring peace or any benefit to the civilized world. He accused the Russian leader of trying to strike backroom deals to buy time in the war. Ed Donahue, Washington.
11: Vice President J.D. Vance has publicly expressed doubts about the Pentagon's plan to live stream the execution of the Fort Hood shooter.
21: I don't know that that's actually going to happen.
11: Telling reporters,
21: I hope that people don't forget that this is a guy who brutally murdered a lot of innocent people. Now that said, I mean, look, if it's ultimately live streamed, I'm not going to be watching it.
11: Hurricane Isaias bore in on the Gulf Coast as a Category 2 storm Friday night. Storm surge among initial worries, with heavy rain and flooding possible into the weekend as far north as Tennessee and North Carolina. In the Pacific, Hurricane Simon was also a Category 2 storm as it approached Mexico's coast. And two powerful earthquakes rocked Panama Friday, the first a 7.7 magnitude, followed by dozens of aftershocks, including a 6.6 magnitude quake. And Mike Ditka, the quintessential Chicago Bear and a Pro Football Hall of Famer, has died at 86. He played tight end and later coached the Bears' 1985 team to a Super Bowl championship, saying this in 2007.
22: Football owes me nothing, not a thing, but I owe everything I have in life to this great game.
11: This is AP News. Along the Yukon River in Alaska, people have been living under a 7-year salmon fishing ban.
23: Brooke Woods is with the Yukon River Intertribal Fish Commission.
24: It's very frightening for me to not know if I will be able to pass on the same knowledge that my mother had, my grandmother, and her parents.
23: Scientists say the reasons for the ban are complex, ranging from climate change to warming oceans. But some think there's another reason: the massive industrial pollock fishing fleet. It's the fish inside McDonald's fish fillets, frozen fish sticks, and imitation crab. Maverick Blake is the CEO of the fishing vessel FV Progress.
25: I can understand their frustration. I would be upset if somebody told me that I wasn't allowed to fish like my ancestors had done.
23: Alaska pollock has become a big issue in state politics. I'm Mike Hempen.
11: 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I'm Ben Thomas. Thanks for listening.
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9: This is Kurt Lancaster from the Texas Farm Bureau Radio Network. Hoosier Ag Today's founder, Gary Troit, was recently honored with a Farm Broadcaster of the Year Award from our National Association of Farm Broadcasting. A big Texas hats off to you, Gary. Speaking for my fellow farm broadcasters, the 65 Indiana radio stations that have aired Gary's Indiana reports, many for the last three decades, and thousands of Hoosier farmers and rural listeners. Congratulations, Gary, on a job well done.
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11: ABC News, I'm Wayne Cabot. Russia didn't get the memo or didn't care. Bombing Ukraine even after President Trump made a surprise announcement that Russia and Ukraine agreed to stop attacking each other's energy plants.
12: Ukraine's President Zelensky says he was surprised by Trump's announcement, learning about it on social media. But he says Kyiv is ready to agree if Russia does as well. Shortly before Trump's announcement, Zelensky told ABC's This Week that Ukraine wants an immediate energy ceasefire. Russian officials, meanwhile, have yet to respond to Trump's declaration.
11: ABC's Patrick Reville. Trump also says the U.S. may help the Saudis fight the Houthi rebels, who attacked the Riyadh airport four times in 5 days, leaving many dead, including an American. The storm is gone. The trouble is not. Power is still out across the Florida panhandle, and the governor warning people rivers may rise for a few days. North Carolina saw several twisters as the storm moved through that area. This is ABC News. The Pope is heading off for surgery in the next few days to remove a nodule on his lung. He said it was found early. Leo did not say if it's cancerous or benign. He's 71 and is asking for prayers. A former Republican running as a Democrat in traditionally red Kansas. It's a very close race in the Senate race against Republican incumbent Roger Marshall. Adam Hamilton, pastor, telling ABC's This Week.
13: I voted for people on both sides, and I'm proud to be a Democrat. But what matters to me more than the letter behind your name is who you are, what you stand for, your character. And I think there's a lot of people like that in our state.
11: The main thing motivating voters this year? Voters telling a new Reuters Ipsos poll it's the cost of living. 50% say that's driving how they're going to vote in the congressional midterm. Specifically, health care is the top thing voters want Congress to do something about. Then gasoline, then food, and then housing. I'm Wayne Cabot, ABC News.
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0: 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Taxpayers should enter only one search field, such as their name, address, parcel number, or duplicate number, to avoid an error. Registration is not required. Payments can also be made by phone at 1-877-690-3729 using jurisdiction code 2445. Taxpayers will need their tax identification number, which is located near the top of the second full page of their tax bill. In-person payments can also be made at the Treasurer's Office at 53 East Mound Street in Knox, Monday through Friday from 8 a.m. to 4 p.m. Central Time. The office is closed daily from noon to 1 p.m. for lunch and will also be closed Tuesday, November 3rd for Election Day. Payments may also be placed in the drop box near the north entrance of the Annex Building. Additional information can be found online at WKVI.com. The Pulaski County Municipal Unit Strategic Task Force, or MUST, will meet on Tuesday, October 13th to discuss local income tax provisions and a possible tax distribution agreement. The Pulaski County Council is convening the task force to review the county's local income tax provisions and to determine whether members can reach a unanimous agreement concerning the distribution of local income tax revenue and the county's maximum local income tax rates. According to the meeting notice, state law allows the task force to seek a unanimous agreement, but no agreement is required. The meeting is intended to provide an opportunity for discussion and consideration of the issues. This meeting is scheduled for Tuesday, October 13th at 9:30 a.m. Eastern Time and will be held in Room 201 of the Pulaski County Courthouse, located at 112 East Main Street in Winnemac. The public is invited to attend this meeting. The Knox Community School Board will consider employee pay increases,

0: classroom supply stipends, and other matters during its meeting this upcoming Monday, October 12th. The board will begin with approval of previous meeting minutes, public comments, and personnel recommendations, including resignations, new hires, a transfer, a termination, and extracurricular appointments. Under business, the board will hold a public hearing on the proposed 2027 budget, capital projects fund plan, and bus replacement fund plan. The board is also scheduled to consider setting a budget adoption meeting for October 26th. Meetings will review the treasurer's report, vendor usage report, claims, donations, fundraisers, proposed 2027 board meeting dates, and an affidavit for payment. The board will also consider a proposed $1 per hour pay increase for classified employees, with an additional $3 added to the daily base rate for bus drivers. These proposed increases would be retroactive to July 1st, 2026. Another recommendation would offer ChatRx, a telehealth program, to employees who are not eligible for health insurance through the school corporation. The program would cost $4 per month per participating employee paid by the corporation. The board will also consider a one-time $100 classroom supply stipend for teachers and a bid recommendation for the pool air handling unit. The meeting will be held Monday, October 12th at 6 p.m. Central Time at the School Corporation's Administrative Office, and the meeting is open to the public.
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2: From the Tri-County Weather Center, I'm Bill Banks on All News 1520 WKVI. 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Tonight, mostly clear with a low of 56 degrees. For Columbus Day, sunny, breezy, and warm, high 87 degrees. Tomorrow night, clear, low 69. Tuesday, sunny with a high in the mid-80s. I'm Bill Banks. For your local forecast 24/7, visit WKVI.com.
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8: 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I'm Eric Pfeiffer. 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
8: Martin says Isaiah's will bring precipitation to the southern part of the state Sunday. And this coming week also features a couple chances of moisture. Northeast Indiana could see a little bit of precipitation Monday into Tuesday while everyone else continues harvest.
10: And then I think the bigger threat of moisture next week is going to be coming Thursday into Friday. Frontal boundary that kind of slows as it moves across our area gives us two direct chances of rain, one Thursday, one Friday, and especially Friday night. We're looking at anywhere from a quarter to 1 inch combined out of those with about 60 to 70% coverage.
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12: From the Tri-County Weather Center, I'm Bill Banks on All News 1520 WKVI. 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Tonight, mostly clear with a low of 56 degrees. For Columbus Day, sunny, breezy, and warm, high 87 degrees. Tomorrow night, clear, low 69. Tuesday, sunny with a high in the mid-80s. I'm Bill Banks. For your local forecast 24/7, visit WKVI.com.
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17: Welcome to Indiana Sports. I'm Caleb Zover. The Colts are getting ready for their matchup with the Pittsburgh Steelers Sunday afternoon. They will be without linebacker Jalen Carlisle, Ashton Dolan, Arden Key, and Will Mallory, as the Hall announces out for Sunday's game. Wide receivers Keenan Allen and Darius Slayton are listed as questionable, and the same goes for quarterback Charvarius Ward. Games on the road, 1 p.m. Eastern Sunday in Pittsburgh. The Indiana Pacers are back in action this evening for their second preseason game. They continue to work against the Zubats under the fold. It coincides with the return of Tyrese Halliburton. In Zubats' words, it makes it one of the more important preseasons he has ever had as an NBA player.

0: scheduled for 7 p.m. inside Gainbridge Fieldhouse as the Pacers take on the Atlanta Hawks. A winner-take-all matchup is scheduled for tonight between the Chicago White Sox and the Cleveland Guardians in the ALDS. After Chicago took the first two games in Cleveland, they failed to close out the best-of-five series at home, losing both games by a combined 10 runs. Despite that, White Sox manager Will Venable remains extremely confident in his group's ability to respond.
1: Yeah, I mean, 100% confidence. We've been all year. We've been in tough spots. These guys come back the next day. It's really kind of been the story of our group and being able to bounce back.
0: First pitch is scheduled for 8 p.m. Eastern in Cleveland tonight for the winner-take-all Game 5. Happening on college football today, the Indiana Warriors travel to Lincoln, Nebraska to face the fellow unbeaten Nebraska Cornhuskers. That game scheduled to start at noon. Then ended their Big Ten Conference game losing streak last week. The Purdue Boilermakers hope to get their second win in a row as they travel to Minneapolis to play the Minnesota Golden Gophers at 8 p.m. Eastern. For Network Indiana Sports, I'm Caleb Zuber.
2: I'm Ted Lindner. Florida Governor Ron DeSantis has been touring the damage done by Hurricane Isaias as cleanup and recovery continues. During a news conference Sunday afternoon, he said that most of the damage was done by high winds and falling trees.
3: There was massive tree damage, a lot of trees down. That gets into the power lines. Most of the homes that had damage were as a result of trees falling on homes.
2: The storm left two people dead in Florida, two more in Alabama, one in South Carolina. Hundreds of thousands of customers still don't have electricity. Some municipalities have instituted curfews. Gas prices have been coming down despite tensions remaining high in the Strait of Hormuz.
4: I suspect that they may turn out to be small because the wholesale price cuts that retailers pay are slowing down in some areas.
2: This is Trilby Lumberg of the Lumberg Survey, keeping tabs on the gas prices across the country. 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

0: I'm Rusty Nixon, Giant FM News. Indiana Tool Manufacturing Companies announced plans to establish the Indiana Innovation Center in Plymouth, a move the company says could bring high-paying jobs and significant investment to Marshall County for decades to come. The company is seeking annexation of its property into the city of Plymouth, along with rezoning to support its existing operations and lay the groundwork for an adjacent innovation district focused on advanced manufacturing, emerging technologies, research, and cybersecurity. Indiana Tool President Gary Neidig says the vision is to create a place where new technologies are developed, companies are created, and businesses can grow, all in Plymouth. He says the platform can evolve over decades as new opportunities emerge. Proposed district aims to leverage Plymouth's pro-business environment to attract private investment, create high-value employment, and expand the local tax base. Plymouth Mayor Robert Lissenberger says the city has an opportunity to build on its strong manufacturing heritage while positioning itself for the next generation of industry. City Council President Don Eckert Jr. says officials look forward to considering the request to help bring high-paying jobs and investment to the city and the region. Annexation and rezoning requests are the initial step in that process. Marshall County Council will meet tonight at 5:30 p.m. in the second floor meeting room of the county building for the regular October meeting. A full agenda on the docket. First on the agenda, the council will hear a resolution presented by Attorney Marcel Levin that makes a written determination under Indiana Code regarding the council's defunding of the flock cameras. Resolution states the funds are not appropriated or otherwise available to support the continuation of the flock system, government agency customer agreement, and declares that the agreement is canceled effective December 31st. Resolution formalizes the council's September vote to end funding for the county's six flock cameras, a decision that passed 4-3 and has been at the center of an ongoing debate. The agenda includes reports from the Budget and Finance Subcommittee, Highway Subcommittee, and Job Classification and Compensation Subcommittees. Marshall County Museum will also provide its quarterly report to the council. Council will consider additional appropriations, transfer requests, including a transfer of appropriations for solid waste. The agenda also includes an addendum to the county's job descriptions and an amendment to the 2025 salary ordinance. Council is expected to approve the Levin Law invoice and adopt the 2027 budget. Marshall County Council meeting is open to the public and will be streamed live on the county's YouTube channel. This holiday season, the Marshall County Historical Society Museum invites the public to step into the shadows and discover a spookier side of local history with Haunted History, a Ghost Walk. It happens Friday, October 30th at 7 p.m. Participants can explore the museum while hearing chilling true tales from Marshall County's past, including tales of untimely deaths, tragic accidents, and other unsettling events that left their mark on the community. Haunted History combines local history, mystery, and just the right amount of fright for an unforgettable evening. Whether you're a history buff or a fan of ghost stories or just simply looking for some fun on a fall evening, the Ghost Walk at Marshall County Museum promises an entertaining and slightly eerie journey. Tickets are $15 for members, $20 for non-members, and available at the museum or online at www.mchistoricalsociety.org. 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I'm Rusty Nixon, Giant FM News.
1: From the Tri-County Weather Center, I'm Bill Banks on All News 1520 WKVI. 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Tonight, mostly clear with a low of 56 degrees. For Columbus Day, sunny, breezy, and warm, high 87 degrees. Tomorrow night, clear, low 69. Tuesday, sunny with a high in the mid-80s. I'm Bill Banks. For your local forecast 24/7, visit WKVI.com.
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12: 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I'm Eric Pfeiffer. 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
12: Martin says Isaiah will bring precipitation to the southern part of the state Sunday. And this coming week also features a couple chances of moisture. Northeast Indiana could see a little bit of precipitation Monday into Tuesday while everyone else continues harvest.
14: And then I think the bigger threat of moisture next week is going to be coming Thursday into Friday. Frontal boundary that kind of slows as it moves across our area. It gives us two direct chances of rain, one Thursday, one Friday, and especially Friday night. And we're looking at anywhere from a quarter to 1 inch combined out of those with about 60% to 70% coverage.
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1: From the Tri-County Weather Center, I'm Bill Banks on All News 1520 WKVI. 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Tonight, mostly clear with a low of 56 degrees. For Columbus Day, sunny, breezy, and warm, high 87 degrees. Tomorrow night, clear, low 69. Tuesday, sunny with a high in the mid-80s. I'm Bill Banks. For your local forecast 24/7, visit WKVI.com.
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0: It's another giant high school football weekend here on Giant FM Sports, and just to be honest, there's a lot of rivalry games again this week. We're going to start off, well, first of all, we'll start off on Thursday at 7 p.m. Thursday Night Lights. We'll go around the county. We'll talk to all the area football coaches. We'll get their take on Friday night's games, a little bit of a scouting report for you there. Then on Friday night, our normal triple header on WTCA. It is Plymouth Rocky football, as always. And a long-running rivalry renews itself again Friday night. It's going to be Concord against Plymouth. And Ryan Lockhart, Kenny Kramer have the call for you there, starting at 6:30 with their pregame. 7 o'clock, the kickoff. And on WKVI, I don't know how it could get better than this. Mitch Colombi, you have the game of the week this week. It is Pioneer against North Judson, an HNAC battle that will decide the conference championship. Two of the best programs in Northern Indiana and 1A will face off against each other on WKVI. Join Mitch Colombi for that one. His pregame will start at 7 and his kickoff at 8 o'clock. And then on Max 98.3, we got another good one. We're going to get to see CMA play again. They're going to face off against Glenn, as Joe McKee and myself head to Walkerton for that one. And our pregame, once again, starts at 6:30. Kickoff at 7, CMA and Glenn on Max 98.3. That's a look at Giant Sports on Giant FM. I'm Rusty Nixon.
15: ABC News, I'm Wayne Cabot. Russia didn't get the memo or didn't care. Bombing Ukraine even after President Trump made a surprise announcement that Russia and Ukraine agreed to stop attacking each other's energy plants.
16: Ukraine's President Zelensky says he was surprised by Trump's announcement, learning about it on social media. But he says Kyiv is ready to agree if Russia does as well. Shortly before Trump's announcement, Zelensky told ABC's This Week that Ukraine wants an immediate energy ceasefire. Russian officials, meanwhile, have yet to respond to Trump's declaration.
15: ABC's Patrick Reval. Trump also says the U.S. may help the Saudis fight the Houthi rebels, who attacked the Riyadh airport 4 times in 5 days, leaving many dead, including an American. The storm is gone. The trouble is not. Power is still out across the Florida panhandle, and the governor warning people rivers may rise for a few days. North Carolina saw several twisters as the storm moved through that area. This is ABC News. The Pope is heading off for surgery in the next few days to remove a nodule on his lung. He said it was found early. Leo did not say if it's cancerous or benign. He's 71 and is asking for prayers. A former Republican running as a Democrat in traditionally red Kansas. It's a very close race in the Senate race against Republican incumbent Roger Marshall. Adam Hamilton, pastor, telling ABC's This Week.
17: I voted for people on both sides, and I'm proud to be a Democrat. But what matters to me more than the letter behind your name is who you are, what you stand for, your character. And I think there's a lot of people like that in our state.
15: The main thing motivating voters this year, voters telling a new Reuters Ipsos poll, it's the cost of living. 50% say that's driving how they're going to vote in the congressional midterm. Specifically, health care is the top thing voters want Congress to do something about. Then gasoline, then food, and then housing. I'm Wayne Cabot, ABC News.
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0: 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Taxpayers should enter only one search field, such as their name, address, parcel number, or duplicate number, to avoid an error. Registration is not required. Payments can also be made by phone at 1-877-690-3729 using jurisdiction code 2445. Taxpayers will need their tax identification number, which is located near the top of the second full page of their tax bill. In-person payments can also be made at the Treasurer's Office at 53 East Mound Street in Knox, Monday through Friday from 8 a.m. to 4 p.m. Central Time. The office is closed daily from noon to 1 p.m. for lunch and will also be closed Tuesday, November 3rd for Election Day. Payments may also be placed in the drop box near the north entrance of the Annex Building. Additional information can be found online at WKVI.com. The Pulaski County Municipal Unit Strategic Task Force, or MUST, will meet on Tuesday, October 13th to discuss local income tax provisions and a possible tax distribution agreement. The Pulaski County Council is convening the task force to review the county's local income tax provisions and to determine whether members can reach a unanimous agreement concerning the distribution of local income tax revenue and the county's maximum local income tax rates. According to the meeting notice, state law allows the task force to seek a unanimous agreement, but no agreement is required. The meeting is intended to provide an opportunity for discussion and consideration of the issues. This meeting is scheduled for Tuesday, October 13th at 9:30 a.m. Eastern Time. It will be held in Room 201 of the Pulaski County Courthouse, located at 112 East Main Street in Winnemac. The public is invited to attend this meeting. The Knox Community School Board will consider employee pay increases, classroom supply stipends, and other matters during its meeting this upcoming Monday, October 12th. The board will begin with approval of previous meeting minutes, public comments, and personnel recommendations, including resignations, new hires, a transfer, a termination, and extracurricular appointments. Under business, the board will hold a public hearing on the proposed 2027 budget, capital projects fund plan, and bus replacement fund plan. The board is also scheduled to consider setting a budget adoption meeting for October 26th. Meetings will review the treasurer's report, vendor usage report, claims, donations, fundraisers, proposed 2027 board meeting dates, and an affidavit for payment. The board will also consider a proposed $1 per hour pay increase for classified employees, with an additional $3 added to the daily base rate for bus drivers. These proposed increases would be retroactive to July 1st, 2026. Another recommendation would offer ChatRx, a telehealth program, to employees who are not eligible for health insurance through the school corporation. The program would cost $4 per month per participating employee paid by the corporation. The board will also consider a one-time $100 classroom supply stipend for teachers and a bid recommendation for the pool air handling unit. The meeting will be held Monday, October 12th at 6 p.m. Central Time at the School Corporation's Administrative Office, and the meeting is open to the public.
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2: From the Tri-County Weather Center, I'm Bill Banks on All News 1520 WKVI. 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Tonight, mostly clear with a low of 56 degrees. For Columbus Day, sunny, breezy, and warm, high 87 degrees. Tomorrow night, clear, low 69. Tuesday, sunny with a high in the mid-80s. I'm Bill Banks. For your local forecast 24/7, visit WKVI.com.
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14: 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Congratulations, Gary.
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17: 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I'm Eric Pfeiffer. 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
17: Martin says Isaiah's will bring precipitation to the southern part of the state Sunday. And this coming week also features a couple chances of moisture. Northeast Indiana could see a little bit of precipitation Monday into Tuesday while everyone else continues harvest.
19: 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Frontal boundary that kind of slows as it moves across our area. It gives us two direct chances of rain, one Thursday, one Friday, and especially Friday night. And we're looking at anywhere from a quarter to 1 inch combined out of those with about 60 to 70% coverage.
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2: From the Tri-County Weather Center, I'm Bill Banks on All News 1520 WKVI. 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Tonight, mostly clear with a low of 56 degrees. For Columbus Day, sunny, breezy, and warm, high 87 degrees. Tomorrow night, clear, low 69. Tuesday, sunny with a high in the mid-80s. I'm Bill Banks. For your local forecast 24/7, visit WKVI.com.
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20: Congratulations to our Tyler Roth, WKVI Athlete of the Week, senior linebacker for the North Judson Sand Bear Blue Jays football team, Elijah Allen. Elijah had 17 total tackles defensively last Friday in the Blue Jays' 21-14 win over Caston, as the Blue Jays are still undefeated at 8-0. We'll have a chance to catch up with Mr. Allen this coming weekend on the Saturday Sports Line, the longest-running high school sports show in Indiana, thanks to our very own Harold Welter. We go live every Saturday throughout the school year at 9 a.m. Eastern, 8 a.m. Central on 99.3 FM, WKVI.com, streaming throughout the world. That's your sports check. I'm Mitch Columbia.
21: AP News for Friday, October 9th. I'm Ben Thomas. President Trump says he struck a deal to bring more diesel fuel into the U.S. Ed Donahue reports it's with Russia.
22: On social media, he said he talked with Vladimir Putin and Russia will immediately supply more than 300,000 tons of diesel, followed by an additional 500,000 tons next month and 1 million tons immediately thereafter. The president added Russia will deliver another 3 million tons within a short period of time.
23: Oil prices are already dropping like a rock. So we're very happy to get it.
22: It's an attempt to address high fuel prices leading up to the midterm elections. On social media, Ukrainian President Volodymyr Zelensky said gifts to Putin will not bring peace or any benefit to the civilized world. He accused the Russian leader of trying to strike backroom deals to buy time in the war. Ed Donahue, Washington.
21: Vice President J.D. Vance has publicly expressed doubts about the Pentagon's plan to live stream the execution of the Fort Hood shooter.
24: I don't know that that's actually going to happen.
21: Telling reporters,
24: I hope that people don't forget that this is a guy who brutally murdered a lot of innocent people. Now that said, I mean, look, if it's ultimately live stream, I'm not going to be watching it.
21: Hurricane Isaias bore in on the Gulf Coast as a Category 2 storm Friday night. Storm surge among initial worries with heavy rain and flooding possible into the weekend as far north as Tennessee and North Carolina. In the Pacific, Hurricane Simon was also a Category 2 storm as it approached Mexico's coast. And two powerful earthquakes rocked Panama Friday, the first a 7.7 magnitude, followed by dozens of aftershocks, including a 6.6 magnitude quake. And Mike Ditka, the quintessential Chicago Bear and a Pro Football Hall of Famer, has died at 86. He played tight end and later coached the Bears' 1985 team to a Super Bowl championship, saying this in 2007.
25: Football owes me nothing, not a thing, but I owe everything I have in life to this great game.
21: This is AP News. Along the Yukon River in Alaska, people have been living under a 7-year salmon fishing ban.
26: Brooke Woods is with the Yukon River Intertribal Fish Commission.
27: It's very frightening for me to not know if I will be able to pass on the same knowledge that my mother had, my grandmother, and her parents.
26: Scientists say the reasons for the ban are complex, ranging from climate change to warming oceans. But some think there's another reason, the massive industrial pollock fishing fleet. It's the fish inside McDonald's fish fillets, frozen fish sticks, and imitation crab. Maverick Blake is the CEO of the fishing vessel FV Progress.
28: I can understand their frustration. I would be upset if somebody told me that I wasn't allowed to fish like my ancestors had done.
26: Alaska pollock has become a big issue in state politics. I'm Mike Hempen.
21: 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I'm Ben Thomas. 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
9: ABC News, I'm Wayne Cabot. If actions speak louder than words, then Russia has spoken loudly. Answering President Trump's claim of a deal for Russia and Ukraine to stop bombing energy plants with bombs. Hitting Ukraine again, ABC's Patrick Reval.
10: Ukraine's President Zelensky says he was surprised by Trump's announcement, learning about it on social media. But he says Kyiv is ready to agree if Russia does as well. Shortly before Trump's announcement, Zelensky told ABC's This Week that Ukraine wants an immediate energy ceasefire. Russian officials, meanwhile, have yet to respond to Trump's declaration.
9: But the bombs that it sent did cut power and water to Kyiv. Another deadly attack by Houthi rebels on the international airport in Riyadh. The attacks now coming almost nonstop. An American among those killed this weekend, leading President Trump to say that the U.S. is considering helping the Saudis fight the Iran-backed rebels. Pope Leo to undergo surgery to remove a lung nodule. This is ABC News. Again, with the sewer people, three more people popped out of a Manhattan manhole over the weekend, and we may never know who they are or what they were doing down there.
11: By the time they arrived, police say those three men were gone. They got a call around 1 a.m., just before 1 a.m. this morning here on West 141st Street between Amsterdam and Broadway Avenues. Now, a similar scene just 2 days earlier on Friday on the Upper East Side. Five people, including four men and a woman, were spotted coming out of a manhole on East 82nd Street just after 2 a.m.
9: Proving the city never sleeps, ABC Shante Lan. Some who have been caught say that they were down there fishing for any jewelry that might have dropped down through the storm grates. A federal judge in New York has ordered the White House to stop running taxpayer-funded ads featuring President Trump, but the White House says that there are no plans to reimburse for the $20 million already spent. I'm Wayne Cabot, ABC News.
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0: The Knox Community School Board will consider employee pay increases, classroom supply stipends, and other matters during its meeting this upcoming Monday, October 12th.
1: I'm Becca Shepherd from the WKVI Information Center.
0: The board will begin with approval of previous meeting minutes, public comments, and personnel recommendations, including resignations, new hires, a transfer, a termination, and extracurricular appointments. Under business, the board will hold a public hearing on the proposed 2027 budget, capital projects fund plan, and bus replacement fund plan. The board is also scheduled to consider setting a budget adoption meeting for October 26th. Meetings will review the treasurer's report, vendor usage report, claims, donations, fundraisers, proposed 2027 board meeting dates, and an affidavit for payment. The board will also consider a proposed $1 per hour pay increase for classified employees, with an additional $3 added to the daily base rate for bus drivers. These proposed increases would be retroactive to July 1st, 2026. Another recommendation would offer ChatRx, a telehealth program, to employees who are not eligible for health insurance through the school corporation. The program would cost $4 per month per participating employee paid by the corporation. The board will also consider a one-time $100 classroom supply stipend for teachers and a bid recommendation for the pool air handling unit. The meeting will be held Monday, October 12th at 6 p.m. Central Time at the School Corporation's Administrative Office, and the meeting is open to the public. The Stark County Commissioners will hold a special meeting this upcoming Wednesday, October 14th, in order to discuss health insurance renewal. According to the meeting notice, this special meeting is scheduled for 3:30 p.m. Central Time and will be held in the Annex 1 meeting room, which is located at 53 East Mound Street in Knox. The public is invited to attend this meeting. The Pulaski County Election Board will hold a public meeting this upcoming Monday, October 12th, in order to address a challenge involving an absentee ballot application. According to the meeting notice, the board will discuss an ABS 20 challenge form regarding an absentee application. The meeting is scheduled to take place Monday, October 12th at 9 a.m. Eastern Time. It will be held on the ground floor of the Pulaski County Courthouse, which is located at 112 East Main Street in Winnemac. The public is invited to attend this meeting. For more information, contact Pulaski County Clerk JoLynn Bainey at 574-946-3313. The Pulaski County Municipal Unit Strategic Task Force, or MUST, will meet on Tuesday, October 13th to discuss local income tax provisions and a possible tax distribution agreement. The Pulaski County Council is convening the task force to review the county's local income tax provisions and to determine whether members can reach a unanimous agreement concerning the distribution of local income tax revenue and the county's maximum local income tax rates. According to the meeting notice, state law allows the task force to seek a unanimous agreement, but no agreement is required. The meeting is intended to provide an opportunity for discussion and consideration of the issues. This meeting is scheduled for Tuesday, October 13th at 9:30 a.m. Eastern Time and will be held in Room 201 of the Pulaski County Courthouse, located at 112 East Main Street in Winnemac. The public is invited to attend this meeting.
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2: From the Tri-County Weather Center, I'm Bill Banks on All News 1520 WKVI. 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Tonight, mostly clear with a low of 56 degrees. For Columbus Day, sunny, breezy, and warm, high 87 degrees. Tomorrow night, clear, low 69.

0: Tuesday, sunny with a high in the mid-80s. I'm Bill Banks. For your local forecast 24/7, visit WKVI.com.
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3: This is a Bloomberg Money Minute. Stocks ending an up and down week with some very solid gains today thanks to an agreement with Russia to send its diesel fuel to the U.S. Also, easing worries about AI overspending after OpenAI assured investors it's on track to rake in $70 billion in profit this year. At the closing bell, the Dow up 423 points, 0.8% higher. The NASDAQ up 173, 0.2% higher, and the S&P added 46. That's a gain of over 0.5%. Despite travel demands remaining high, especially for luxury travelers, Delta Airlines today cut its earnings forecast for the year, citing sky-high jet fuel costs, which will cost them $6 billion more this year than in 2025. And Netflix is paying $200 million for the broadcasting rights in the U.S. and Canada to the 2027 Women's World Cup tournament, which is taking place in Brazil. It's one of the biggest media deals ever for a women's sporting event. Tom Busby, Bloomberg Radio.
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1: Hurricane Isaias making weather interesting in Indiana. I'm Eric Pfeiffer. 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
1: Martin says Isaias will bring precipitation to the southern part of the state Sunday. And this coming week also features a couple chances of moisture. Northeast Indiana could see a little bit of precipitation Monday into Tuesday while everyone else continues harvest.
3: And then I think the bigger threat of moisture next week is going to be coming Thursday into Friday. Frontal boundary that kind of slows as it moves across our area gives us two direct chances of rain, one Thursday, one Friday, and especially Friday night. We're looking at anywhere from a quarter to 1 inch combined out of those with about 60 to 70% coverage.
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4: From the Tri-County Weather Center, I'm Bill Banks on All News 1520 WKVI. 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Tonight, mostly clear with a low of 56 degrees. For Columbus Day, sunny, breezy, and warm, high 87 degrees. Tomorrow night, clear, low 69. Tuesday, sunny with a high in the mid-80s. I'm Bill Banks. 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

On KO Observer. The Colts are getting ready for their matchup with the Pittsburgh Steelers Sunday afternoon. They will be without linebacker Jalen Carlisle, Ashton Dolan, Arden Key, and Will Mallory, as they were all announced as out for Sunday's game. Wide receivers Keenan Allen and Darius Slayton are listed as questionable, and the same goes for quarterback Charvarius Ward. Units on the way at 1 p.m. Eastern Sunday in Pittsburgh. The Indiana Pacers are back in action this evening for their second preseason game. They continue to work against the Zubats out of the fold. It coincides with the return of Tyrese Halliburton. In Zubats' words, it makes it one of the more important preseasons he has ever had as an NBA player.

0: touchdown for Scanlon for 7 p.m. inside Bainbridge Full House as the Pacers take on the Atlanta Hawks. A winner-take-all matchup is scheduled for tonight between the Chicago White Sox and the Cleveland Guardians in the ALDS. After Chicago took the first two games in Cleveland, they failed to close out the best-of-five series at home, losing both games by a combined 10 runs. Despite that, White Sox manager Will Venable remains extremely confident in his group's ability to respond.
1: Yeah, I mean, 100% confidence. We've been all year. We've been in tough spots. These guys come back the next day. It's really kind of been the story of our group and being able to bounce back.
0: First pitch is scheduled for 8 p.m. Eastern in Cleveland tonight for the winner-take-all Game 5. Happening in college football today, the Indiana Hoosiers travel to Lincoln, Nebraska to face the fellow unbeaten Nebraska Cornhuskers. That game scheduled to start at noon. Then, ending their Big Ten Conference game losing streak last week, the Purdue Boilermakers hope to get their second win in a row as they travel to Minneapolis to play the Minnesota Golden Gophers at 8 p.m. Eastern. For Network United Sports, I'm Caleb Zuber.
2: Fox News, I'm Sue Guzman. The big cleanup is underway in Florida from the damage done from Hurricane Isaias. Florida Governor Ron DeSantis says most of the damage in his state was done by high winds and falling trees, not storm surge.
3: There was massive tree damage, a lot of trees down. That gets into the power lines. Most of the homes that had damage were as a result of trees falling on homes.
2: More than 185,000 customers remain without power from Isaias in Florida. Five deaths blamed in several states by the storm. Gas prices falling despite tensions remaining high in the Strait of Hormuz. AAA says average is $4.35 a gallon.
4: I suspect that they may turn out to be small because the wholesale price cuts that retailers pay are slowing down in some areas.
2: That is Trilby Lundberg with the Lundberg Survey. 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

0: I'm Rusty Nixon, Giant FM News. Indiana Tool and Manufacturing Companies announced plans to establish the Indiana Innovation Center in Plymouth, a move the company says could bring high-paying jobs and significant investment to Marshall County for decades to come. The company is seeking annexation of its property into the city of Plymouth, along with rezoning to support its existing operations and lay the groundwork for an adjacent innovation district focused on advanced manufacturing, emerging technologies, research, and cybersecurity. Indiana Tool President Gary Neidig says the vision is to create a place where new technologies are developed, companies are created, and businesses can grow. All in Plymouth, he says the platform can evolve over decades as new opportunities emerge. Proposed district aims to leverage Plymouth's pro-business environment to attract private investment, create high-value employment, and expand the local tax base. Plymouth Mayor Robert Lissenberger says the city has an opportunity to build on its strong manufacturing heritage while positioning itself for the next generation of industry. City Council President Don Eckert Jr. says officials look forward to considering the request to help bring high-paying jobs and investment to the city and the region. Annexation and rezoning requests are the initial step in that process. Marshall County Council will meet tonight at 5:30 p.m. in the second floor meeting room of the county building for the regular October meeting. A full agenda on the docket. First on the agenda, the council will hear a resolution presented by Attorney Marcel Levin that makes a written determination under Indiana Code regarding the council's defunding of the flock cameras. Resolution states the funds are not appropriated or otherwise available to support the continuation of the flock system, government agency customer agreement, and declares that the agreement is canceled effective December 31st. Resolution formalizes the council's September vote to end funding for the county's six flock cameras, a decision that passed 4-3 and has been at the center of an ongoing debate. The agenda includes reports from the Budget and Finance Subcommittee, Highway Subcommittee, and Job Classification and Compensation Subcommittees. Marshall County Museum will also provide its quarterly report to the council. Council will consider additional appropriations, transfer requests, including a transfer of appropriations for solid waste. The agenda also includes an addendum to the county's job descriptions and an amendment to the 2025 salary ordinance. Council is expected to approve the Levin Law invoice and adopt the 2027 budget. Marshall County Council meeting is open to the public and will be streamed live on the county's YouTube channel. This holiday season, the Marshall County Historical Society and Museum invites the public to step into the shadows and discover a spookier side of local history with Haunted History, a Ghost Walk. It happens Friday, October 30th at 7 p.m. Participants can explore the museum while hearing chilling true tales from Marshall County's past, including tales of untimely deaths, tragic accidents, and other unsettling events that left their mark on the community. Haunted History combines local history, mystery, and just the right amount of fright for an unforgettable evening. Whether you're a history buff or a fan of ghost stories or just simply looking for some fun on a fall evening, the Ghost Walk at Marshall County Museum promises an entertaining and slightly eerie journey. Tickets are $15 for members, $20 for non-members, and available at the museum or online at www.mchistoricalsociety.org. 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I'm Rusty Nixon, Giant FM News.
1: From the Tri-County Weather Center, I'm Bill Banks on All News 1520 WKVI. 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Tonight, mostly clear with a low of 56 degrees. For Columbus Day, sunny, breezy, and warm, high 87 degrees. Tomorrow night, clear, low 69. Tuesday, sunny with a high in the mid-80s. I'm Bill Banks. 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
4: This is a Bloomberg Money Minute. Stocks ending an up and down week with some very solid gains today thanks to an agreement with Russia to send its diesel fuel to the U.S. Also, easing worries about AI overspending after OpenAI assured investors it's on track to rake in $70 billion in profit this year. At the closing bell, the Dow up 423 points, 0.8% higher. The NASDAQ up 173, 0.3% higher. And the S&P added 46. That's a gain of over 0.5%. Despite travel demands remaining high, especially for luxury travelers, Delta Airlines today cut its earnings forecast for the year, citing sky-high jet fuel costs, which will cost them $6 billion more this year than in 2025. And Netflix is paying $200 million for the broadcasting rights in the U.S. and Canada to the 2027 Women's World Cup tournament, which is taking place in Brazil. It's one of the biggest media deals ever for a women's sporting event. Tom Busby, Bloomberg Radio.
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19: 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Hoosier Ag Today's founder, Gary Troyt, was recently honored with a Farm Broadcaster of the Year Award from our National Association of Farm Broadcasting. A big Texas hats off to you, Gary. 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Congratulations, Gary, on a job well done.
20: Hurricane Isaiah is making weather interesting in Indiana. I'm Eric Pfeiffer. This is Hoosier Ag Today, and it's time for Chief Meteorologist Ryan Martin's Harvest Weather Forecast, presented by Beacon Credit Union.
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20: Martin says Isaiah will bring precipitation to the southern part of the state Sunday, and this coming week also features a couple chances of moisture. Northeast Indiana could see a little bit of precipitation Monday into Tuesday while everyone else continues harvest.
0: And then I think the bigger threat of moisture next week is going to be coming Thursday into Friday. Frontal boundary that kind of slows as it moves across our area. It gives us two direct chances of rain, one Thursday, one Friday, and especially Friday night. We're looking at anywhere from a quarter to 1 inch combined out of those with about 60 to 70% coverage.
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6: I'm Rusty Nixon, Giant FM News. Indiana Tool and Manufacturing Companies announced plans to establish the Indiana Innovation Center in Plymouth, a move the company says could bring high-paying jobs and significant investment to Marshall County for decades to come. The company is seeking annexation of its property into the city of Plymouth, along with rezoning to support its existing operations and lay the groundwork for an adjacent innovation district focused on advanced manufacturing, emerging technologies, research, and cybersecurity. Indiana Tool President Gary Neidig says the vision is to create a place where new technologies are developed, companies are created, and businesses can grow, all in Plymouth. He says the platform can evolve over decades as new opportunities emerge. Proposed district aims to leverage Plymouth's pro-business environment to attract private investment, create high-value employment, and expand the local tax base. Plymouth Mayor Robert Lissenberger says the city has an opportunity to build on its strong manufacturing heritage while positioning itself for the next generation of industry. City Council President Don Eckert Jr. says officials look forward to considering the request to help bring high-paying jobs and investment to the city and the region. Annexation and rezoning requests are the initial step in that process. Marshall County Council will meet tonight at 5:30 p.m. in the second floor meeting room of the county building for the regular October meeting. A full agenda on the docket. First on the agenda, the council will hear a resolution presented by Attorney Marcel Levin that makes a written determination under Indiana Code regarding the council's defunding of the flock cameras. Resolution states the funds are not appropriated or otherwise available to support the continuation of the flock system, government agency customer agreement, and declares that the agreement is canceled effective December 31st. Resolution formalizes the council's September vote to end funding for the county's six flock cameras, a decision that passed 4-3 and has been at the center of an ongoing debate. The agenda includes reports from the Budget and Finance Subcommittee, Highway Subcommittee, and Job Classification and Compensation Subcommittees. Marshall County Museum will also provide its quarterly report to the council. Council will consider additional appropriations, transfer requests, including a transfer of appropriations for solid waste. The agenda also includes an addendum to the county's job descriptions and an amendment to the 2025 salary ordinance. Council is expected to approve the Levin Law invoice and adopt the 2027 budget. Marshall County Council meeting is open to the public and will be streamed live on the county's YouTube channel. This holiday season, the Marshall County Historical Society and Museum invites the public to step into the shadows and discover a spookier side of local history with Haunted History, a Ghost Walk. It happens Friday, October 30th at 7 p.m. Participants can explore the museum while hearing chilling true tales from Marshall County's past, including tales of untimely deaths, tragic accidents, and other unsettling events that left their mark on the community. Haunted History combines local history, mystery, and just the right amount of fright for an unforgettable evening. Whether you're a history buff or a fan of ghost stories or just simply looking for some fun on a fall evening, the Ghost Walk at Marshall County Museum promises an entertaining and slightly eerie journey. Tickets are $15 for members, $20 for non-members, and available at the museum or online at www.mchistoricalsociety.org. 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I'm Rusty Nixon, Giant FM News.
1: From the Tri-County Weather Center, I'm Bill Banks on All News 1520 WKVI. 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Tonight, mostly clear with a low of 56 degrees. For Columbus Day, sunny, breezy, and warm, high 87 degrees. Tomorrow night, clear, low 69. Tuesday, sunny with a high in the mid-80s. I'm Bill Banks. 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
6: It's another giant high school football weekend here on Giant FM Sports. And just be honest, there's a lot of rivalry games again this week. We're going to start off, well, first of all, we'll start off on Thursday at 7 p.m. Thursday Night Lights. We'll go around the county. We'll talk to all the area football coaches. We'll get their take on Friday night's games, a little bit of a scouting report for you there. Then on Friday night, our normal triple header on WTCA. It is Plymouth Rocky football, as always. And a long-running rivalry renews itself again Friday night. It's going to be Concord against Plymouth. And Ryan Lockhart, Kenny Kramer have the call for you there, starting at 6:30 with their pregame, 7 o'clock the kickoff. And on WKVI, I don't know how it could get better than this. Mitch Colombi, you have the game of the week this week. It is Pioneer against North Judson, an HNAC battle that will decide the conference championship. Two of the best programs in Northern Indiana and 1A will face off against each other on WKVI. Join Mitch Colombi for that one. His pregame will start at 7 and his kickoff at 8 o'clock. And then on Max 98.3, we got another good one. We're going to get to see CMA play again. They're going to face off against Glenn, as Joe McKee and myself head to Walkerton for that one. And our pregame, once again, starts at 6:30. Kickoff at 7, CMA and Glenn on Max 98.3. That's a look at Giant Sports on Giant FM. I'm Rusty Nixon.
23: ABC News, I'm Wayne Cabot. If actions speak louder than words, then Russia has spoken loudly. Answering President Trump's claim of a deal for Russia and Ukraine to stop bombing energy plants with bombs. Hitting Ukraine again, ABC's Patrick Grevel.
24: Ukraine's President Zelensky says he was surprised by Trump's announcement, learning about it on social media. But he says Kyiv is ready to agree if Russia does as well. Shortly before Trump's announcement, Zelensky told ABC's This Week that Ukraine wants an immediate energy ceasefire. Russian officials, meanwhile, have yet to respond to Trump's declaration.
23: But the bombs that it sent did cut power and water to Kyiv. Another deadly attack by Houthi rebels on the international airport in Riyadh. The attacks now coming almost nonstop. An American among those killed this weekend, leading President Trump to say that the U.S. is considering helping the Saudis fight the Iran-backed rebels. Pope Leo to undergo surgery to remove a lung nodule. This is ABC News. Again, with the sewer people, three more people popped out of a Manhattan manhole over the weekend, and we may never know who they are or what they were doing down there.
25: By the time they arrived, police say those three men were gone. They got a call around 1 a.m., just before 1 a.m. this morning here on West 141st Street between Amsterdam and Broadway Avenues. Now, a similar scene just 2 days earlier on Friday on the Upper East Side. Five people, including four men and a woman, were spotted coming out of a manhole on East 82nd Street just after 2 a.m.
23: Proving the city never sleeps, ABC Shante Lan. Some who have been caught say that they were down there fishing for any jewelry that might have dropped down through the storm grates. A federal judge in New York has ordered the White House to stop running taxpayer-funded ads featuring President Trump. But the White House says that there are no plans to reimburse for the $20 million already spent. I'm Wayne Cabot, ABC News.
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0: The Pulaski County Sheriff's Department is reminding motorists to use extra caution around farm equipment as harvest season continues throughout the county.
1: I'm Becca Shepherd from the WKVI Information Center.
0: In a recent announcement, the department noted that farmers must use the same roads as other motorists to travel between fields, often operating large equipment that requires additional room to maneuver. Drivers are encouraged to give farm equipment plenty of space and make sure equipment operators are aware of their presence before attempting to pass. The department warns that operators may need to move their equipment unexpectedly to avoid obstacles such as telephone poles or guardrails, creating a potential collision hazard. The Sheriff's Department is also reminding farmers to use their hazard lights when traveling on public roads. Farm equipment operators are encouraged to be mindful of traffic building up behind them. When possible, operators should find a suitable location to allow other vehicles to pass rather than allowing long lines of traffic to form. The Sheriff's Department is asking both farmers and motorists to work together to help prevent accidents during this harvest season. The Indiana Department of Transportation announced this week that the ramp from U.S. 30 westbound to U.S. Highway 35 northbound will be closed on or after today, Monday, October 12th, and will remain closed through mid-November in conjunction with the small structure replacement and resurfacing project that's taking place on U.S. Highway 30. The schedule is weather-dependent. U.S. Highway 30 does remain one lane in each direction, with the westbound lanes closed for construction and eastbound lanes converted to two-way traffic through the end of November. No left turns from U.S. 30 are permitted through the work zone. Exercise caution when crossing or turning onto U.S. Highway 30 from intersecting roads. You can find a map with the affected area online at WKVI.com. The Stark County Commissioners and Stark County Council will hold a joint executive session on Wednesday, October 14th. According to the meeting notice, officials will discuss strategy concerning the implementation of security systems and will hold discussion of records classified as confidential under state or federal law. This joint executive session is scheduled for Wednesday, October 14th at 4:30 p.m. Central Time in the Annex 1 meeting room, which is located at 53 East Mount Street in Knox. A reminder that executive sessions are not open to the public.
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2: From the Tri-County Weather Center, I'm Bill Banks on All News 1520 WKVI. 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Tonight, mostly clear with a low of 56 degrees. For Columbus Day, sunny, breezy, and warm, high 87 degrees. Tomorrow night, clear, low 69. Tuesday, sunny with a high in the mid-80s. I'm Bill Banks. 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
5: This is a Bloomberg Money Minute. Stocks ending an up and down week with some very solid gains today thanks to an agreement with Russia to send its diesel fuel to the U.S. Also, easing worries about AI overspending after OpenAI assured investors it's on track to rake in $70 billion in profit this year. At the closing bell, the Dow up 423 points, 0.8% higher. The NASDAQ up 173, 0.2% higher, and the S&P added 46. That's a gain of over 0.5%. Despite travel demands remaining high, especially for luxury travelers, Delta Airlines today cut its earnings forecast for the year, citing sky-high jet fuel costs, which will cost them $6 billion more this year than in 2025. And Netflix is paying $200 million for the broadcasting rights in the U.S. and Canada to the 2027 Women's World Cup tournament, which is taking place in Brazil. It's one of the biggest media deals ever for a women's sporting event. Tom Busby, Bloomberg Radio.
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21: ABC News, I'm Wayne Cabot. Russia didn't get the memo or didn't care. Bombing Ukraine even after President Trump made a surprise announcement that Russia and Ukraine agreed to stop attacking each other's energy plants.
22: Ukraine's President Zelensky says he was surprised by Trump's announcement, learning about it on social media. But he says Kyiv is ready to agree if Russia does as well. Shortly before Trump's announcement, Zelensky told ABC's This Week that Ukraine wants an immediate energy ceasefire. Russian officials, meanwhile, have yet to respond to Trump's declaration.
21: ABC's Patrick Reville. Trump also says the U.S. may help the Saudis fight the Houthi rebels, who attacked the Riyadh airport four times in 5 days, leaving many dead, including an American. The storm is gone. The trouble is not. Power is still out across the Florida panhandle, and the governor warning people rivers may rise for a few days. North Carolina saw several twisters as the storm moved through that area. This is ABC News. The Pope is heading off for surgery in the next few days to remove a nodule on his lung. He said it was found early. Leo did not say if it's cancerous or benign. He's 71 and is asking for prayers. A former Republican running as a Democrat in traditionally red Kansas. It's a very close race in the Senate race against Republican incumbent Roger Marshall. Adam Hamilton, pastor, telling ABC's This Week.
23: I voted for people on both sides, and I'm proud to be a Democrat. But what matters to me more than the letter behind your name is who you are, what you stand for, your character. And I think there's a lot of people like that in our state.
21: The main thing motivating voters this year? Voters telling a new Reuters Ipsos poll, it's the cost of living. 50% say that's driving how they're going to vote in the congressional midterm. Specifically, health care is the top thing voters want Congress to do something about. Then gasoline, then food, and then housing. I'm Wayne Cabot, ABC News.
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0: The Pulaski County Sheriff's Department is reminding motorists to use extra caution around farm equipment as harvest season continues throughout the county.
1: I'm Becca Shepherd from the WKVI Information Center.
0: In a recent announcement, the department noted that farmers must use the same roads as other motorists to travel between fields, often operating large equipment that requires additional room to maneuver. Drivers are encouraged to give farm equipment plenty of space and make sure equipment operators are aware of their presence before attempting to pass.

0: The Indiana Department of Transportation announced this week that the ramp from U.S. 30 westbound to U.S. Highway 35 northbound will be closed on or after today, Monday, October 12th, and will remain closed through mid-November in conjunction with the small structure replacement and resurfacing project that's taking place on U.S. Highway 30. The schedule is weather-dependent. U.S. Highway 30 does remain one lane in each direction, with the westbound lanes closed for construction and eastbound lanes converted to two-way traffic through the end of November. No left turns from U.S. 30 are permitted through the work zone. Exercise caution when crossing or turning onto U.S. Highway 30 from intersecting roads. You can find a map with the affected area online at WKVI.com. The Stark County Commissioners and Stark County Council will hold a joint executive session on Wednesday, October 14th. According to the meeting notice, officials will discuss strategy concerning the implementation of security systems and will hold discussion of records classified as confidential under state or federal law. This joint executive session is scheduled for Wednesday, October 14th at 4:30 p.m. Central Time in the Annex 1 meeting room, which is located at 53 East Mount Street in Knox. A reminder that executive sessions are not open to the public.
1: I'm Becca Shepherd from the WKVI Information Center. 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
2: 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Tonight, mostly clear with a low of 56 degrees. For Columbus Day, sunny, breezy, and warm, high 87 degrees. Tomorrow night, clear, low 69. Tuesday, sunny with a high in the mid-80s. I'm Bill Banks. 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
5: This is a Bloomberg Money Minute. Stocks ending an up and down week with some very solid gains today thanks to an agreement with Russia to send its diesel fuel to the U.S. Also, easing worries about AI overspending after OpenAI assured investors it's on track to rake in $70 billion in profit this year. At the closing bell, the Dow up 423 points, 0.8% higher. The NASDAQ up 173, 0.2% higher. And the S&P added 46. That's a gain of over 0.5%. Despite travel demands remaining high, especially for luxury travelers, Delta Airlines today cut its earnings forecast for the year, citing sky-high jet fuel costs, which will cost them $6 billion more this year than in 2025. And Netflix is paying $200 million for the broadcasting rights in the U.S. and Canada to the 2027 Women's World Cup tournament, which is taking place in Brazil. It's one of the biggest media deals ever for a women's sporting event. Tom Busby, Bloomberg Radio.
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4: Hurricane Isaiah's making weather interesting in Indiana. I'm Eric Pfeiffer. 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
4: Martin says Isaiah's will bring precipitation to the southern part of the state Sunday. And this coming week also features a couple chances of moisture. Northeast Indiana could see a little bit of precipitation Monday into Tuesday while everyone else continues harvest.
6: And then I think the bigger threat of moisture next week is going to be coming Thursday into Friday. Frontal boundary that kind of slows as it moves across our area. It gives us two direct chances of rain, one Thursday, one Friday, and especially Friday night. We're looking at anywhere from a quarter to 1 inch combined out of those with about 60 to 70% coverage.
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7: From the Tri-County Weather Center, I'm Bill Banks on All News 1520 WKVI. 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Tonight, mostly clear with a low of 56 degrees. For Columbus Day, sunny, breezy, and warm, high 87 degrees. Tomorrow night, clear, low 69. Tuesday, sunny with a high in the mid-80s. I'm Bill Banks. For your local forecast 24/7, visit WKVI.com.
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11: Back Indiana Sports on KOBserver. The Colts are getting ready for their matchup with the Pittsburgh Steelers Sunday afternoon. They will be without linebacker Jalen Carlisle, Ashton Gillen, Arden Key, and Romey Allery, as that all announces out for Sunday's game. Wide receivers Keenan Allen and Darius Slayton are listed as questionable, and the same goes for quarterback Charvarius Ward. Games on the road, 1 p.m. Eastern Sunday in Pittsburgh. The Indiana Pacers are back in action this evening for their second preseason game. They continue to work against the Zubats under the fold. It coincides with the return of Tyrese Halliburton. In Zubats' words, it makes it one of the more important preseasons he has ever had as an NBA player.

0: on scheduled for 7 p.m. inside Bainbridge Full House as the Pacers take on the Atlanta Hawks. A winner-take-all matchup is scheduled for tonight between the Chicago White Sox and the Cleveland Guardians in the ALDS. After Chicago took the first two games in Cleveland, they failed to close out the best-of-five series at home, losing both games by a combined 10 runs. Despite that, White Sox manager Will Venable remains extremely confident in his group's ability to respond.
1: Yeah, I'm 100% confident we've been all year. We've been in tough spots. These guys come back the next day. It's really kind of been the story of our group and being able to bounce back.
0: First pitch is scheduled for 8 p.m. Eastern in Cleveland tonight for the winner-take-all Game 5. Happening in college football today, the Indiana Warriors travel to Lincoln, Nebraska to face the fellow unbeaten Nebraska Cornhuskers. That game scheduled to start at noon. Then, ending their Big Ten Conference game losing streak last week, the Purdue Boilermakers hope to get their second win in a row as they travel to Minneapolis to play the Minnesota Golden Gophers at 8 p.m. Eastern. For Network Indiana Sports, I'm Caleb Zuber.
2: Fox News, I'm Sue Guzman. The big cleanup is underway in Florida from the damage done from Hurricane Isaias. Florida Governor Ron DeSantis says most of the damage in his state was done by high winds and falling trees, not storm surge.
3: There was massive tree damage, a lot of trees down. That gets into the power lines. Most of the homes that had damage were as a result of trees falling on homes.
2: More than 185,000 customers remain without power from Isaias in Florida. Five deaths blamed in several states by the storm. Gas prices falling despite tensions remaining high in the Strait of Hormuz. AAA says average is $4.35 a gallon.
4: I suspect that they may turn out to be small because the wholesale price cuts that retailers pay are slowing down in some areas.
2: That is Trilby Lundberg with the Lundberg Survey. 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

0: I'm Rusty Nixon, Giant FM News. Indiana Tool and Manufacturing Companies announced plans to establish the Indiana Innovation Center in Plymouth, a move the company says could bring high-paying jobs and significant investment to Marshall County for decades to come. The company is seeking annexation of its property into the city of Plymouth, along with rezoning to support its existing operations and lay the groundwork for an adjacent innovation district focused on advanced manufacturing, emerging technologies, research, and cybersecurity. Indiana Tool President Gary Neidig says the vision is to create a place where new technologies are developed, companies are created, and businesses can grow. All in Plymouth, he says the platform can evolve over decades as new opportunities emerge. Proposed district aims to leverage Plymouth's pro-business environment to attract private investment, create high-value employment, and expand the local tax base. Plymouth Mayor Robert Lissenberger says the city has an opportunity to build on its strong manufacturing heritage while positioning itself for the next generation of industry. City Council President Don Eckert Jr. says officials look forward to considering the request to help bring high-paying jobs and investment to the city and the region. Annexation and rezoning requests are the initial step in that process. Marshall County Council will meet tonight at 5:30 p.m. in the second floor meeting room of the county building for the regular October meeting. A full agenda on the docket. First on the agenda, the council will hear a resolution presented by Attorney Marcel Levin that makes a written determination under Indiana Code regarding the council's defunding of the flock cameras. Resolution states the funds are not appropriated or otherwise available to support the continuation of the flock system, government agency customer agreement, and declares that the agreement is canceled effective December 31st. Resolution formalizes the council's September vote to end funding for the county's six flock cameras, a decision that passed 4-3 and has been at the center of an ongoing debate. The agenda includes reports from the Budget and Finance Subcommittee, Highway Subcommittee, and Job Classification and Compensation Subcommittees. Marshall County Museum will also provide its quarterly report to the council. Council will consider additional appropriations, transfer requests, including a transfer of appropriations for solid waste. The agenda also includes an addendum to the county's job descriptions and an amendment to the 2025 salary ordinance. Council is expected to approve the Levin Law invoice and adopt the 2027 budget. Marshall County Council meeting is open to the public and will be streamed live on the county's YouTube channel. This holiday season, the Marshall County Historical Society and Museum invites the public to step into the shadows and discover a spookier side of local history with Haunted History, a Ghost Walk. It happens Friday, October 30th at 7 p.m. Participants can explore the museum while hearing chilling true tales from Marshall County's past, including tales of untimely deaths, tragic accidents, and other unsettling events that left their mark on the community. Haunted History combines local history, mystery, and just the right amount of fright for an unforgettable evening. Whether you're a history buff or a fan of ghost stories or just simply looking for some fun on a fall evening, the Ghost Walk at Marshall County Museum promises an entertaining and slightly eerie journey. Tickets are $15 for members, $20 for non-members, and available at the museum or online at www.mchistoricalsociety.org. 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I'm Rusty Nixon, Giant FM News.
1: From the Tri-County Weather Center, I'm Bill Banks on All News 1520 WKVI. 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Tonight, mostly clear with a low of 56 degrees. For Columbus Day, sunny, breezy, and warm, high 87 degrees. Tomorrow night, clear, low 69. Tuesday, sunny with a high in the mid-80s. I'm Bill Banks. For your local forecast 24/7, visit WKVI.com.
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4: This is a Bloomberg Money Minute. Stocks ending an up and down week with some very solid gains today thanks to an agreement with Russia to send its diesel fuel to the U.S. Also, easing worries about AI overspending after OpenAI assured investors it's on track to rake in $70 billion in profit this year. At the closing bell, the Dow up 423 points, 0.8% higher. The NASDAQ up 173, 0.2% higher. And the S&P added 46. That's a gain of over 0.5%. Despite travel demands remaining high, especially for luxury travelers, Delta Airlines today cut its earnings forecast for the year, citing sky-high jet fuel costs, which will cost them $6 billion more this year than in 2025. And Netflix is paying $200 million for the broadcasting rights in the U.S. and Canada to the 2027 Women's World Cup tournament, which is taking place in Brazil. It's one of the biggest media deals ever for a women's sporting event. Tom Busby, Bloomberg Radio.
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4: Hurricane Isaiah's making weather interesting in Indiana. I'm Eric Pfeiffer. 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
4: Martin says Isaiah's will bring precipitation to the southern part of the state Sunday, and this coming week also features a couple chances of moisture. Northeast Indiana could see a little bit of precipitation Monday into Tuesday while everyone else continues harvest.
14: And then I think the bigger threat of moisture next week is going to be coming Thursday into Friday. Frontal boundary that kind of slows as it moves across our area. Gives us two direct chances of rain, one Thursday, one Friday, and especially Friday night. We're looking at anywhere from a quarter to 1 inch combined out of those with about 60 to 70% coverage.
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0: I'm Rusty Nixon, Giant FM News. Indiana Tool and Manufacturing Companies announced plans to establish the Indiana Innovation Center of Plymouth, a move the company says could bring high-paying jobs and significant investment to Marshall County for decades to come. Company is seeking annexation of its property into the city of Plymouth, along with rezoning to support its existing operations and lay the groundwork for an adjacent innovation district focused on advanced manufacturing, emerging technologies, research, and cybersecurity. Indiana Tool President Gary Neidig says the vision is to create a place where new technologies are developed, companies are created, and businesses can grow. All in Plymouth, he says the platform can evolve over decades as new opportunities emerge. Proposed district aims to leverage Plymouth's pro-business environment to attract private investment, create high-value employment, and expand the local tax base. Plymouth Mayor Robert Lissenberger says the city has an opportunity to build on its strong manufacturing heritage while positioning itself for the next generation of industry. City Council President Don Eckert Jr. says officials look forward to considering the request to help bring high-paying jobs and investment to the city and the region. Annexation and rezoning requests are the initial step in that process. Marshall County Council will meet tonight at 5:30 p.m. in the second floor meeting room of the county building for the regular October meeting, a full agenda on the docket. First on the agenda, the council will hear a resolution presented by Attorney Marcel Levin that makes a written determination under Indiana Code regarding the council's defunding of the flock cameras. Resolution states the funds are not appropriated or otherwise available to support the continuation of the flock system, government agency customer agreement, and declares that the agreement is canceled effective December 31st. Resolution formalizes the council's September vote to end funding for the county's six flock cameras, a decision that passed 4-3 and has been at the center of an ongoing debate. The agenda includes reports from the Budget and Finance Subcommittee, Highway Subcommittee, and Job Classification and Compensation Subcommittees. Marshall County Museum will also provide its quarterly report to the council. Council will consider additional appropriations, transfer requests, including a transfer of appropriations for solid waste. The agenda also includes an addendum to the county's job descriptions and an amendment to the 2025 salary ordinance. Council is expected to approve the Levin Law invoice and adopt the 2027 budget. Marshall County Council meeting is open to the public and will be streamed live on the county's YouTube channel. This holiday season, the Marshall County Historical Society and Museum invites the public to step into the shadows and discover a spookier side of local history with Haunted History, a Ghost Walk. It happens Friday, October 30th at 7 p.m. Participants can explore the museum while hearing chilling true tales from Marshall County's past, including tales of untimely deaths, tragic accidents, and other unsettling events that left their mark on the community. Haunted History combines local history, mystery, and just the right amount of fright for an unforgettable evening. Whether you're a history buff or a fan of ghost stories or just simply looking for some fun on a fall evening, the Ghost Walk at Marshall County Museum promises an entertaining and slightly eerie journey. Tickets are $15 for members, $20 for non-members, and available at the museum or online at www.mchistoricalsociety.org. 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I'm Rusty Nixon, Giant FM News.
1: 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Tonight, mostly clear with a low of 56 degrees. For Columbus Day, sunny, breezy, and warm, high 87 degrees. Tomorrow night, clear, low 69. Tuesday, sunny with a high in the mid-80s. I'm Bill Banks. 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
0: It's another giant high school football weekend here on Giant FM Sports, and just be honest, there's a lot of rivalry games again this week. We're going to start off, well, first of all, we'll start off on Thursday at 7 p.m. Thursday Night Lights. We'll go around the county. We'll talk to all the area football coaches. We'll get their take on Friday night's games, a little bit of a scouting report for you there. Then on Friday night, our normal triple header on WTCA. It is Plymouth Rocky football, as always. And a long-running rivalry renews itself again Friday night. It's going to be Concord against Plymouth. And Ryan Lockhart, Kenny Kramer have the call for you there, starting at 6:30 with their pregame, 7 o'clock the kickoff. And on WKVI, I don't know how it could get better than this. Mitch Colombi, you have the game of the week this week. It is Pioneer against North Judson, an HNAC battle that will decide the conference championship. Two of the best programs in Northern Indiana in 1A will face off against each other on WKVI. Join Mitch Colombi for that one. His pregame will start at 7 and his kickoff at 8 o'clock. And then on Max 98.3, we got another good one. We're going to get to see CMA play again. They're going to face off against Glenn, as Joe McKee and myself head to Walkerton for that one. And our pregame, once again, starts at 6:30. Kickoff at 7, CMA and Glenn on Max 98.3. That's a look at Giant Sports on Giant FM. I'm Rusty Nixon.
16: ABC News, I'm Wayne Cabot. Russia didn't get the memo or didn't care. Bombing Ukraine even after President Trump made a surprise announcement that Russia and Ukraine agreed to stop attacking each other's energy plants.
17: Ukraine's President Zelensky says he was surprised by Trump's announcement, learning about it on social media. But he says Kyiv is ready to agree if Russia does as well. Shortly before Trump's announcement, Zelensky told ABC's This Week that Ukraine wants an immediate energy ceasefire. Russian officials, meanwhile, have yet to respond to Trump's declaration.
16: ABC's Patrick Reval. Trump also says the U.S. may help the Saudis fight the Houthi rebels, who attacked the Riyadh airport 4 times in 5 days, leaving many dead, including an American. The storm is gone. The trouble is not. Power is still out across the Florida panhandle, and the governor warning people rivers may rise for a few days. North Carolina saw several twisters as the storm moved through that area. This is ABC News. The Pope is heading off for surgery in the next few days to remove a nodule on his lung. He said it was found early. Leo did not say if it's cancerous or benign. He's 71 and is asking for prayers. A former Republican running as a Democrat in traditionally red Kansas. It's a very close race in the Senate race against Republican incumbent Roger Marshall. Adam Hamilton, pastor, telling ABC's This Week.
18: I voted for people on both sides, and I'm proud to be a Democrat, but what matters to me more than the letter behind your name is who you are, what you stand for, your character. And I think there's a lot of people like that in our state.
16: The main thing motivating voters this year? Voters telling a new Reuters Ipsos poll, it's the cost of living. 50% say that's driving how they're going to vote. in the congressional midterm. Specifically, health care is the top thing voters want Congress to do something about. Then gasoline, then food, and then housing. I'm Wayne Cabot, ABC News.
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0: The Pulaski County Sheriff's Department is reminding motorists to use extra caution around farm equipment as harvest season continues throughout the county.
1: I'm Becca Shepherd from the WKVI Information Center.
0: In a recent announcement, the department noted that farmers must use the same roads as other motorists to travel between fields, often operating large equipment that requires additional room to maneuver. Drivers are encouraged to give farm equipment plenty of space and make sure equipment operators are aware of their presence before attempting to pass. The department warns that operators may need to move their equipment unexpectedly to avoid obstacles such as telephone poles or guardrails, creating a potential collision hazard. The Sheriff's Department is also reminding farmers to use their hazard lights when traveling on public roads. Farm equipment operators are encouraged to be mindful of traffic building up behind them. When possible, operators should find a suitable location to allow other vehicles to pass rather than allowing long lines of traffic to form. The Sheriff's Department is asking both farmers and motorists to work together to help prevent accidents during this harvest season. The Indiana Department of Transportation announced this week that the ramp from U.S. 30 westbound to U.S. Highway 35 northbound will be closed on or after today, Monday, October 12th, and will remain closed through mid-November in conjunction with the small structure replacement and resurfacing project that's taking place on U.S. Highway 30. The schedule is weather-dependent. U.S. Highway 30 does remain one lane in each direction, with the westbound lanes closed for construction and eastbound lanes converted to two-way traffic through the end of November. No left turns from U.S. 30 are permitted through the work zone. Exercise caution when crossing or turning onto U.S. Highway 30 from intersecting roads. You can find a map with the affected area online at WKVI.com. The Stark County Commissioners and Stark County Council will hold a joint executive session on Wednesday, October 14th. According to the meeting notice, officials will discuss strategy concerning the implementation of security systems and will hold discussion of records classified as confidential under state or federal law. This joint executive session is scheduled for Wednesday, October 14th at 4:30 p.m. Central Time in the Annex 1 meeting room, which is located at 53 East Mound Street in Knox. A reminder that executive sessions are not open to the public.
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2: From the Tri-County Weather Center, I'm Bill Banks on All News 1520 WKVI. 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Tonight, mostly clear with a low of 56 degrees. For Columbus Day, sunny, breezy, and warm, high 87 degrees. Tomorrow night, clear, low 69. Tuesday, sunny with a high in the mid-80s. I'm Bill Banks. 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
5: This is a Bloomberg Money Minute. Stocks ending an up and down week with some very solid gains today thanks to an agreement with Russia to send its diesel fuel to the U.S. Also, easing worries about AI overspending after OpenAI assured investors it's on track to rake in $70 billion in profit this year. At the closing bell, the Dow up 423 points, 0.8% higher. The NASDAQ up 173, 0.2% higher. And the S&P added 46. That's a gain of over 0.5%. Despite travel demands remaining high, especially for luxury travelers, Delta Airlines today cut its earnings forecast for the year, citing sky-high jet fuel costs, which will cost them $6 billion more this year than in 2025. And Netflix is paying $200 million for the broadcasting rights in the U.S. and Canada to the 2027 Women's World Cup tournament, which is taking place in Brazil. It's one of the biggest media deals ever for a women's sporting event. Tom Busby, Bloomberg Radio.
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9: 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Congratulations, Gary.
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5: 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I'm Eric Pfeiffer. 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
5: Martin says Isaiah's will bring precipitation to the southern part of the state Sunday. And this coming week also features a couple chances of moisture. Northeast Indiana could see a little bit of precipitation Monday into Tuesday while everyone else continues harvest.
13: And then I think the bigger threat of moisture next week is going to be coming Thursday into Friday. Frontal boundary that kind of slows as it moves across our area. It gives us two direct chances of rain, one Thursday, one Friday, and especially Friday night. And we're looking at anywhere from a quarter to 1 inch combined out of those with about 60 to 70% coverage.
5: You can find Martin's forecast details later today at HoosierAgToday.com.
2: From the Tri-County Weather Center, I'm Bill Banks on All News 1520 WKVI. 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Tonight, mostly clear with a low of 56 degrees. For Columbus Day, sunny, breezy, and warm, high 87 degrees. Tomorrow night, clear, low 69. Tuesday, sunny with a high in the mid-80s. I'm Bill Banks. 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
4: Congratulations to our Tyler Roth WKVI Athlete of the Week, senior linebacker for the North Judson Sand Bear Blue Jays football team, Elijah Allen. Elijah had 17 total tackles defensively last Friday in the Blue Jays' 21-14 win over Caston, as the Blue Jays are still undefeated at 8-0. 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

0: ABC News, I'm Wayne Cabot. If actions speak louder than words, then Russia has spoken loudly. Answering President Trump's claim of a deal for Russia and Ukraine to stop bombing energy plants with bombs. Hitting Ukraine again, ABC's Patrick Reval.
1: Ukraine's President Zelensky says he was surprised by Trump's announcement, learning about it on social media. But he says Kyiv is ready to agree if Russia does as well. Shortly before Trump's announcement, Zelensky told ABC's This Week that Ukraine wants an immediate energy ceasefire. Russian officials, meanwhile, have yet to respond to Trump's declaration.
0: But the bombs that it sent did cut power and water to Kyiv. Another deadly attack by Houthi rebels on the international airport in Riyadh. The attacks now coming almost nonstop. An American among those killed this weekend, leading President Trump to say that the U.S. is considering helping the Saudis fight the Iran-backed rebels. Pope Leo to undergo surgery to remove a lung nodule. This is ABC News. Again, with the sewer people, three more people popped out of a Manhattan manhole over the weekend, and we may never know who they are or what they were doing down there.
2: By the time they arrived, police say those three men were gone. They got a call around 1 a.m., just before 1 a.m. this morning here on West 141st Street between Amsterdam and Broadway Avenues. Now, a similar scene just 2 days earlier on Friday on the Upper East Side. Five people, including four men and a woman, were spotted coming out of a manhole on East 82nd Street just after 2 a.m.
0: Proving the city never sleeps, ABC Shante Lan. Some who have been caught say that they were down there fishing for any jewelry that might have dropped down through the storm grates. A federal judge in New York has ordered the White House to stop running taxpayer-funded ads featuring President Trump. But the White House says that there are no plans to reimburse for the $20 million already spent. I'm Wayne Cabot, ABC News.
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0: The Pulaski County Sheriff's Department is reminding motorists to use extra caution around farm equipment as harvest season continues throughout the county.
1: I'm Becca Shepherd from the WKVI Information Center.
0: In a recent announcement, the department noted that farmers must use the same roads as other motorists to travel between fields, often operating large equipment that requires additional room to maneuver. Drivers are encouraged to give farm equipment plenty of space and make sure equipment operators are aware of their presence before attempting to pass. The department warns that operators may need to move their equipment unexpectedly to avoid obstacles such as telephone poles or guardrails, creating a potential collision hazard. The Sheriff's Department is also reminding farmers to use their hazard lights when traveling on public roads. Farm equipment operators are encouraged to be mindful of traffic building up behind them. When possible, operators should find a suitable location to allow other vehicles to pass rather than allowing long lines of traffic to form. The Sheriff's Department is asking both farmers and motorists to work together to help prevent accidents during this harvest season. The Indiana Department of Transportation announced this week that the ramp from U.S. 30 westbound to U.S. Highway 35 northbound will be closed on or after today, Monday, October 12th, and will remain closed through mid-November in conjunction with the small structure replacement and resurfacing project that's taking place on U.S. Highway 30. The schedule is weather-dependent. U.S. Highway 30 does remain one lane in each direction, with the westbound lanes closed for construction and eastbound lanes converted to two-way traffic through the end of November. No left turns from U.S. 30 are permitted through the work zone. Exercise caution when crossing or turning onto U.S. Highway 30 from intersecting roads. You can find a map with the affected area online at WKVI.com. The Stark County Commissioners and Stark County Council will hold a joint executive session on Wednesday, October 14th. According to the meeting notice, officials will discuss strategy concerning the implementation of security systems and will hold discussion of records classified as confidential under state or federal law. This joint executive session is scheduled for Wednesday, October 14th at 4:30 p.m. Central Time in the Annex 1 meeting room, which is located at 53 East Mount Street in Knox. A reminder that executive sessions are not open to the public.
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2: From the Tri-County Weather Center, I'm Bill Banks on All News 1520 WKVI. 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Tonight, mostly clear with a low of 56 degrees. For Columbus Day, sunny, breezy, and warm, high 87 degrees. Tomorrow night, clear, low 69. Tuesday, sunny with a high in the mid-80s. I'm Bill Banks. 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
2: This is a Bloomberg Money Minute. Stocks ending an up and down week with some very solid gains today thanks to an agreement with Russia to send its diesel fuel to the U.S. Also, easing worries about AI overspending after OpenAI assured investors it's on track to rake in $70 billion in profit this year. At the closing bell, the Dow up 423 points, 0.8% higher. The NASDAQ up 173, 0.2% higher. And the S&P added 46. That's a gain of over 0.5%. Despite travel demands remaining high, especially for luxury travelers, Delta Airlines today cut its earnings forecast for the year, citing sky-high jet fuel costs, which will cost them $6 billion more this year than in 2025. And Netflix is paying $200 million for the broadcasting rights in the U.S. and Canada to the 2027 Women's World Cup tournament, which is taking place in Brazil. It's one of the biggest media deals ever for a women's sporting event. 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
10: Hurricane Isaias making weather interesting in Indiana. I'm Eric Pfeiffer. 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
10: Martin says Isaias will bring precipitation to the southern part of the state Sunday. And this coming week also features a couple chances of moisture. Northeast Indiana could see a little bit of precipitation Monday into Tuesday while everyone else continues harvest.
12: And then I think the bigger threat of moisture next week is going to be coming Thursday into Friday. Frontal boundary that kind of slows as it moves across our area gives us two direct chances of rain, one Thursday, one Friday, and especially Friday night. And we're looking at anywhere from a quarter to 1 inch combined out of those with about 60 to 70% coverage.
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13: From the Tri-County Weather Center, I'm Bill Banks on All News 1520 WKVI. 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Tonight, mostly clear with a low of 56 degrees. For Columbus Day, sunny, breezy, and warm, high 87 degrees. Tomorrow night, clear, low 69. Tuesday, sunny with a high in the mid-80s. I'm Bill Banks. For your local forecast 24/7, visit WKVI.com.
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15: Indiana Sports. I'm Caleb Zerber. The Colts are getting ready for their matchup with the Pittsburgh Steelers Sunday afternoon. They'll be without linebacker Jalen Carlisle, Ashton Dolan, Arden Key, and Will McNally, as they were all announced as out for Sunday's game. Wide receivers Keenan Allen and Darius Slayton are listed as questionable, and the same goes for quarterback Charvarius Ward. And it's on the way at 1 p.m. Eastern Sunday in Pittsburgh. The Indiana Pacers are back in action this evening for their second preseason round. They continue to work against the Zubats into the fold. It coincides with the return of Tyrese Halliburton. And in Zubats' words, it makes it one of the more important preseasons he has ever had as an NBA player.

0: the scheduled for 7 p.m. inside Bainbridge Field House as the Pacers take on the Atlanta Hawks. A winner-take-all matchup is scheduled for tonight between the Chicago White Sox and the Cleveland Guardians in the ALDS. After Chicago took the first two games in Cleveland, they failed to close out the best-of-five series at home, losing both games by a combined 10 runs. Despite that, White Sox manager Will Venable remains extremely confident in his group's ability to respond.
1: Yeah, I'm 100% confident. We've done it all year. We've been in tough spots. These guys come back the next day. It's really kind of been the story of our group and being able to bounce back.
0: First pitch is scheduled for 8 p.m. Eastern in Cleveland tonight for the winner-take-all Game 5. Happening in college football today, the Indiana Riders travel to Lincoln, Nebraska to face the fellow unbeaten Nebraska Cornhuskers. That game is scheduled to start at noon. Then, ending their Big Ten Conference game losing streak last week, the Purdue Boilermakers hope to get their second win in a row as they travel to Minneapolis to play the Minnesota Golden Gophers at 8 p.m. Eastern. For Network United Sports, I'm Caleb Zuber.
2: News. I'm Sue Gossman. After 4 years of the war between Ukraine and Russia, President Trump says it's time for Ukraine to get a new president. Senator Tom Tillis speaking on NBC's Meet the Press.
3: The president needs to realize that tens of thousands of people have died over this illegal invasion. And I get it that he may be frustrated, but he needs to understand who the good guys are in this disagreement.
2: Russia launched its invasion of Ukraine in 2022. Meantime, Republican Ken Paxton, who's running for U.S. Senate in Texas, says there may be more behind the 12-day absence of his opponent from the campaign trail.
4: 2 weeks is a long time to be away with the flu, and it's just a very strange time to disappear.
2: James Tallarico's campaign says he was battling the flu and has resumed campaigning now. Recent polls have shown Tallarico with a slight lead over Paxton in the U.S. Senate race. 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

0: I'm Rusty Nixon, Giant FM News. Indiana Tool and Manufacturing Companies announced plans to establish the Indiana Innovation Center in Plymouth, a move the company says could bring high-paying jobs and significant investment to Marshall County for decades to come. The company is seeking annexation of its property into the city of Plymouth, along with rezoning to support its existing operations and lay the groundwork for an adjacent innovation district focused on advanced manufacturing, emerging technologies, research, and cybersecurity. Indiana Tool President Gary Neidig says the vision is to create a place where new technologies are developed, companies are created, and businesses can grow, all in Plymouth. He says the platform can evolve over decades as new opportunities emerge. Proposed district aims to leverage Plymouth's pro-business environment to attract private investment, create high-value employment, and expand the local tax base. Plymouth Mayor Robert Lissenberger says the city has an opportunity to build on its strong manufacturing heritage while positioning itself for the next generation of industry. City Council President Don Eckert Jr. says officials look forward to considering the request to help bring high-paying jobs and investment to the city and the region. Annexation and rezoning requests are the initial step in that process. Marshall County Council will meet tonight at 5:30 p.m. in the second floor meeting room of the county building for the regular October meeting. A full agenda on the docket. First on the agenda, the council will hear a resolution presented by Attorney Marcel Levin that makes a written determination under Indiana Code regarding the council's defunding of the flock cameras. Resolution states the funds are not appropriated or otherwise available to support the continuation of the flock system. Government agency customer agreement and declares that the agreement is canceled effective December 31st. Resolution formalizes the council's September vote to end funding for the county's six flock cameras, a decision that passed 4-3 and has been at the center of an ongoing debate. The agenda includes reports from the Budget and Finance Subcommittee, Highway Subcommittee, and Job Classification and Compensation Subcommittees. Marshall County Museum will also provide its quarterly report to the council. Council will consider additional appropriations, transfer requests, including a transfer of appropriations for solid waste. The agenda also includes an addendum to the county's job descriptions and an amendment to the 2025 salary ordinance. Council is expected to approve the Levin Law invoice and adopt the 2027 budget. Marshall County Council meeting is open to the public and will be streamed live on the county's YouTube channel. This holiday season, the Marshall County Historical Society and Museum invites the public to step into the shadows and discover a spookier side of local history with Haunted History, a Ghost Walk. It happens Friday, October 30th at 7 p.m. Participants can explore the museum while hearing chilling true tales from Marshall County's past, including tales of untimely deaths, tragic accidents, and other unsettling events that left their mark on the community. Haunted History combines local history, mystery, and just the right amount of fright for an unforgettable evening. Whether you're a history buff or a fan of ghost stories or just simply looking for some fun on a fall evening, the Ghost Walk at Marshall County Museum promises an entertaining and slightly eerie journey. 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
1: From the Tri-County Weather Center, I'm Bill Banks on All News 1520 WKVI. 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Tonight, mostly clear with a low of 56 degrees. For Columbus Day, sunny, breezy, and warm, high 87 degrees. Tomorrow night, clear, low 69. Tuesday, sunny with a high in the mid-80s. I'm Bill Banks. 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
4: This is a Bloomberg Money Minute. Stocks ending an up and down week with some very solid gains today thanks to an agreement with Russia to send its diesel fuel to the U.S. Also, easing worries about AI overspending after OpenAI assured investors it's on track to rake in $70 billion in profit this year. At the closing bell, the Dow up 423 points, 0.8% higher. The NASDAQ up 173, 0.2% higher. And the S&P added 46. That's a gain of over 0.5%. Despite travel demands remaining high, especially for luxury travelers, Delta Airlines today cut its earnings forecast for the year, citing sky-high jet fuel costs, which will cost them $6 billion more this year than in 2025. And Netflix is paying $200 million for the broadcasting rights in the U.S. and Canada to the 2027 Women's World Cup tournament, which is taking place in Brazil. It's one of the biggest media deals ever for a women's sporting event. Tom Busby, Bloomberg Radio.
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4: 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I'm Eric Pfeiffer. 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
4: Martin says Isaias will bring precipitation to the southern part of the state Sunday. And this coming week also features a couple chances of moisture. Northeast Indiana could see a little bit of precipitation Monday into Tuesday while everyone else continues harvest.
11: And then I think the bigger threat of moisture next week is going to be coming Thursday into Friday. Frontal boundary that kind of slows as it moves across our area gives us two direct chances of rain, one Thursday, one Friday, and especially Friday night. We're looking at anywhere from a quarter to 1 inch combined out of those with about 60 to 70% coverage.
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0: I'm Rusty Nixon, Giant FM News. Indiana Tool Manufacturing Companies announced plans to establish the Indiana Innovation Center in Plymouth, a move the company says could bring high-paying jobs and significant investment to Marshall County for decades to come. Company is seeking annexation of its property into the city of Plymouth, along with rezoning to support its existing operations and lay the groundwork for an adjacent innovation district focused on advanced manufacturing, emerging technologies, research, and cybersecurity. Indiana Tool President Gary Knightig says the vision is to create a place where new technologies are developed, companies are created, and businesses can grow. All in Plymouth, he says the platform can evolve over decades as new opportunities emerge. Proposed district aims to leverage Plymouth's pro-business environment to attract private investment, create high-value employment, and expand the local tax base. Plymouth Mayor Robert Lissenberger says the city has an opportunity to build on its strong manufacturing heritage while positioning itself for the next generation of industry. City Council President Don Eckert Jr. says officials look forward to considering the request to help bring high-paying jobs and investment to the city and the region. Annexation and rezoning requests are the initial step in that process. Marshall County Council will meet tonight at 5:30 p.m. in the second floor meeting room of the county building for the regular October meeting. A full agenda on the docket. First on the agenda, the council will hear a resolution presented by Attorney Marcel Levin that makes a written determination under Indiana Code regarding the council's defunding of the flock cameras. Resolution states the funds are not appropriated or otherwise available to support the continuation of the flock system, government agency customer agreement, and declares that the agreement is canceled effective December 31st. Resolution formalizes the council's September vote to end funding for the county's six flock cameras, a decision that passed 4-3 and has been at the center of an ongoing debate. The agenda includes reports from the Budget and Finance Subcommittee, Highway Subcommittee, and Job Classification and Compensation Subcommittees. Marshall County Museum will also provide its quarterly report to the council. Council will consider additional appropriations, transfer requests, including a transfer of appropriations for solid waste. The agenda also includes an addendum to the county's job descriptions and an amendment to the 2025 salary ordinance. Council is expected to approve the Levin Law invoice and adopt the 2027 budget. Marshall County Council meeting is open to the public and will be streamed live on the county's YouTube channel. This Halloween season, the Marshall County Historical Society and Museum invites the public to step into the shadows and discover a spookier side of local history with Haunted History, a Ghost Walk. It happens Friday, October 30th at 7 p.m. Participants can explore the museum while hearing chilling true tales from Marshall County's past, including tales of untimely deaths, tragic accidents, and other unsettling events that left their mark on the community. Haunted History combines local history, mystery, and just the right amount of fright for an unforgettable evening. Whether you're a history buff or a fan of ghost stories or just simply looking for some fun on a fall evening, the Ghost Walk at Marshall County Museum promises an entertaining and slightly eerie journey. 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I'm Rusty Nixon, Giant FM News.
1: From the Tri-County Weather Center, I'm Bill Banks on All News 1520 WKVI. 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Tonight, mostly clear with a low of 56 degrees. For Columbus Day, sunny, breezy, and warm, high 87 degrees. Tomorrow night, clear, low 69. Tuesday, sunny with a high in the mid-80s. I'm Bill Banks. 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
0: It's another giant high school football weekend here on Giant FM Sports. And just be honest, there's a lot of rivalry games again this week. We're going to start off, well, first of all, we'll start off on Thursday at 7 p.m. Thursday Night Lights. We'll go around the county. We'll talk to all the area football coaches. We'll get their take on Friday night's games. A little bit of a scouting report for you there. Then on Friday night, our normal triple header on WTCA. It is Plymouth Rocky football, as always. And a long-running rivalry renews itself again Friday night. It's going to be Concord against Plymouth. And Ryan Lockhart, Kenny Kramer have the call for you there, starting at 6:30 with their pregame, 7 o'clock the kickoff. And on WKVI, I don't know how it could get better than this. Mitch Colombi, you have the game of the week this week. It is Pioneer against North Judson, an HNAC battle that will decide the conference championship. Two of the best programs in Northern Indiana and 1A will face off against each other on WKVI. Join Mitch Colombi for that one. His pregame will start at 7 and his kickoff at 8 o'clock. And then on Max 98.3, we got another good one. We're going to get to see CMA play again. They're going to face off against Glenn, as Joe McKee and myself head to Walkerton for that one. And our pregame, once again, starts at 6:30. Kickoff at 7, CMA and Glenn on Max 98.3. That's a look at Giant Sports on Giant FM. I'm Rusty Nixon.
13: ABC News, I'm Wayne Cabot. If actions speak louder than words, then Russia has spoken loudly. Answering President Trump's claim of a deal for Russia and Ukraine to stop bombing energy plants with bombs. Hitting Ukraine again, ABC's Patrick Rievel.
14: Ukraine's President Zelensky says he was surprised by Trump's announcement, learning about it on social media. But he says Kyiv is ready to agree if Russia does as well. Shortly before Trump's announcement, Zelensky told ABC's This Week that Ukraine wants an immediate energy ceasefire. Russian officials, meanwhile, have yet to respond to Trump's declaration.
13: But the bombs that it sent did cut power and water to Kyiv. Another deadly attack by Houthi rebels on the international airport in Riyadh. The attacks now coming almost nonstop. An American among those killed this weekend, leading President Trump to say that the U.S. is considering helping the Saudis fight the Iran-backed rebels. Pope Leo to undergo surgery to remove a lung nodule. This is ABC News. Again, with the sewer people, three more people popped out of a Manhattan manhole over the weekend, and we may never know who they are or what they were doing down there.
15: By the time they arrived, police say those three men were gone. They got a call around 1 a.m., just before 1 a.m. this morning here on West 141st Street between Amsterdam and Broadway Avenues. Now, a similar scene just 2 days earlier on Friday on the Upper East Side. Five people, including four men and a woman, were spotted coming out of a manhole on East 82nd Street just after 2 a.m.
13: Proving the city never sleeps, ABC Shante Lan. Some who have been caught say that they were down there fishing for any jewelry that might have dropped down through the storm grates. A federal judge in New York has ordered the White House to stop running taxpayer-funded ads featuring President Trump. But the White House says that there are no plans to reimburse for the $20 million already spent. I'm Wayne Cabot, ABC News.
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0: The Pulaski County Sheriff's Department is reminding motorists to use extra caution around farm equipment as harvest season continues throughout the county.
1: I'm Becca Shepherd from the WKVI Information Center.
0: In a recent announcement, the department noted that farmers must use the same roads as other motorists to travel between fields, often operating large equipment that requires additional room to maneuver. Drivers are encouraged to give farm equipment plenty of space and make sure equipment operators are aware of their presence before attempting to pass. The department warns that operators may need to move their equipment unexpectedly to avoid obstacles such as telephone poles or guardrails, creating a potential collision hazard. The Sheriff's Department is also reminding farmers to use their hazard lights when traveling on public roads. Farm equipment operators are encouraged to be mindful of traffic building up behind them. When possible, operators should find a suitable location to allow other vehicles to pass rather than allowing long lines of traffic to form. The Sheriff's Department is asking both farmers and motorists to work together to help prevent accidents during this harvest season. The Indiana Department of Transportation announced this week that the ramp from U.S. 30 westbound to U.S. Highway 35 northbound will be closed on or after today, Monday, October 12th, and will remain closed through mid-November in conjunction with the small structure replacement and resurfacing project that's taking place on U.S. Highway 30. The schedule is weather-dependent. U.S. Highway 30 does remain one lane in each direction, with the westbound lanes closed for construction and eastbound lanes converted to two-way traffic through the end of November. No left turns from U.S. 30 are permitted through the work zone. Exercise caution when crossing or turning onto U.S. Highway 30 from intersecting roads. You can find a map with the affected area online at WKVI.com. The Stark County Commissioners and Stark County Council will hold a joint executive session on Wednesday, October 14th. According to the meeting notice, officials will discuss strategy concerning the implementation of security systems and will hold discussion of records classified as confidential under state or federal law. This joint executive session is scheduled for Wednesday, October 14th at 4:30 p.m. Central Time in the Annex 1 meeting room, which is located at 53 East Mount Street in Knox. A reminder that executive sessions are not open to the public.
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2: From the Tri-County Weather Center, I'm Bill Banks on All News 1520 WKVI. 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Tonight, mostly clear with a low of 56 degrees. For Columbus Day, sunny, breezy, and warm, high 87 degrees. Tomorrow night, clear, low 69. Tuesday, sunny with a high in the mid-80s. I'm Bill Banks. For your local forecast 24/7, visit WKVI.com.
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5: This is a Bloomberg Money Minute. Stocks ending an up and down week with some very solid gains today thanks to an agreement with Russia to send its diesel fuel to the U.S. Also, easing worries about AI overspending after OpenAI assured investors it's on track to rake in $70 billion in profit this year. At the closing bell, the Dow up 423 points, 0.8% higher. The NASDAQ up 173, 0.2% higher. And the S&P added 46. That's a gain of over 0.5%. Despite travel demands remaining high, especially for luxury travelers, Delta Airlines today cut its earnings forecast for the year, citing sky-high jet fuel costs, which will cost them $6 billion more this year than in 2025. And Netflix is paying $200 million for the broadcasting rights in the U.S. and Canada to the 2027 Women's World Cup tournament, which is taking place in Brazil. It's one of the biggest media deals ever for a women's sporting event. Tom Busby, Bloomberg Radio.
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14: A boy born in Joplin, Missouri was fascinated by anything with wheels and a motor. The odds of him going on to fascinate millions with his talent? 1 in 260,000. The odds of this born racer having 157 career top 10 finishes in NASCAR? 1 in 125 billion. The odds of him winning both the Daytona 500 and the Brickyard 400 in the same year? 1 in 195 million. The odds of a child being diagnosed with autism? 1 in 68. 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
16: ABC News, I'm Wayne Cabot. Russia didn't get the memo or didn't care. Bombing Ukraine even after President Trump made a surprise announcement that Russia and Ukraine agreed to stop attacking each other's energy plants.
17: Ukraine's President Zelensky says he was surprised by Trump's announcement, learning about it on social media. But he says Kyiv is ready to agree if Russia does as well. Shortly before Trump's announcement, Zelensky told ABC's This Week that Ukraine wants an immediate energy ceasefire. Russian officials, meanwhile, have yet to respond to Trump's declaration.
16: ABC's Patrick Reville. Trump also says the U.S. may help the Saudis fight the Houthi rebels, who attacked the Riyadh airport 4 times in 5 days, leaving many dead, including an American. The storm is gone. The trouble is not. Power is still out across the Florida panhandle, and the governor warning people rivers may rise for a few days. North Carolina saw several twisters as the storm moved through that area. This is ABC News. The Pope is heading off for surgery in the next few days to remove a nodule on his lung. He said it was found early. Leo did not say if it's cancerous or benign. He's 71 and is asking for prayers. A former Republican running as a Democrat in traditionally red Kansas. It's a very close race in the Senate race against Republican incumbent Roger Marshall. Adam Hamilton, pastor, telling ABC's This Week.
18: I voted for people on both sides, and I'm proud to be a Democrat. But what matters to me more than the letter behind your name is who you are, what you stand for, your character. And I think there's a lot of people like that in our state.
16: The main thing motivating voters this year? Voters telling a new Reuters Ipsos poll, it's the cost of living. 50% say that's driving how they're going to vote in the congressional midterm. Specifically, health care is the top thing voters want Congress to do something about. Then gasoline, then food, and then housing. I'm Wayne Cabot, ABC News.
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0: The Pulaski County Sheriff's Department is reminding motorists to use extra caution around farm equipment as harvest season continues throughout the county.
1: I'm Becca Shepherd from the WKVI Information Center.
0: In a recent announcement, the department noted that farmers must use the same roads as other motorists to travel between fields, often operating large equipment that requires additional room to maneuver. Drivers are encouraged to give farm equipment plenty of space and make sure equipment operators are aware of their presence before attempting to pass. The department warns that operators may need to move their equipment unexpectedly to avoid obstacles such as telephone poles or guardrails, creating a potential collision hazard. The Sheriff's Department is also reminding farmers to use their hazard lights when traveling on public roads. Farm equipment operators are encouraged to be mindful of traffic building up behind them. When possible, operators should find a suitable location to allow other vehicles to pass rather than allowing long lines of traffic to form. The Sheriff's Department is asking both farmers and motorists to work together to help prevent accidents during this harvest season. The Indiana Department of Transportation announced this week that the ramp from U.S. 30 westbound to U.S. Highway 35 northbound will be closed on or after today, Monday, October 12th, and will remain closed through mid-November in conjunction with the small structure replacement and resurfacing project that's taking place on U.S. Highway 30. The schedule is weather-dependent. U.S. Highway 30 does remain one lane in each direction, with the westbound lanes closed for construction and eastbound lanes converted to two-way traffic through the end of

0: This joint executive session is scheduled for Wednesday, October 14th at 4:30 p.m. Central Time in the Annex 1 meeting room, which is located at 53 East Mound Street in Knox. A reminder that executive sessions are not open to the public.
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2: From the Tri-County Weather Center, I'm Bill Banks on All News 1520 WKVI. 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Tonight, mostly clear with a low of 56 degrees. For Columbus Day, sunny, breezy, and warm, high 87 degrees. Tomorrow night, clear, low 69. Tuesday, sunny with a high in the mid-80s. I'm Bill Banks. 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
5: This is a Bloomberg Money Minute. Stocks ending it up and down week with some very solid gains today thanks to an agreement with Russia to send its diesel fuel to the U.S. Also, easing worries about AI overspending after OpenAI assured investors it's on track to rake in $70 billion in profit this year. At the closing bell, the Dow up 423 points, 0.8% higher. The NASDAQ up 173, 0.2% higher. And the S&P added 46. That's a gain of over 0.5%. Despite travel demands remaining high, especially for luxury travelers, Delta Airlines today cut its earnings forecast for the year, citing sky-high jet fuel costs, which will cost them $6 billion more this year than in 2025. And Netflix is paying $200 million for the broadcasting rights in the U.S. and Canada to the 2027 Women's World Cup tournament, which is taking place in Brazil. It's one of the biggest media deals ever for a women's sporting event. Tom Busby, Bloomberg Radio.
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1: Hurricane Isaiah's making weather interesting in Indiana. I'm Eric Pfeiffer. 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
1: Martin says Isaiah's will bring precipitation to the southern part of the state Sunday. And this coming week also features a couple chances of moisture. Northeast Indiana could see a little bit of precipitation Monday into Tuesday while everyone else continues harvest.
3: And then I think the bigger threat of moisture next week is going to be coming Thursday into Friday. Frontal boundary that kind of slows as it moves across our area. It gives us two direct chances of rain, one Thursday, one Friday, and especially Friday night. We're looking at anywhere from a quarter to 1 inch combined out of those with about 60 to 70% coverage.
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4: From the Tri-County Weather Center, I'm Bill Banks on All News 1520 WKVI. 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Tonight, mostly clear with a low of 56 degrees. For Columbus Day, sunny, breezy, and warm, high 87 degrees. Tomorrow night, clear, low 69. Tuesday, sunny with a high in the mid-80s. I'm Bill Banks. For your local forecast 24/7, visit WKVI.com.
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I'm Kale Observer. The Colts are getting ready for their matchup with the Pittsburgh Steelers Sunday afternoon. They will be without linebacker Jalen Carlisle, Ashley Dolan, Arden Key, and Will Mallory, as they were all announced as out for Sunday's game. Wide receivers Keenan Allen and Darius Slayton are listed as questionable, and the same goes for quarterback Charvarius Ward. Games underway at 1 p.m. Eastern Sunday in Pittsburgh. The Indiana Pacers are back in action this evening for their second preseason round. They continue to work against the Zubats under the fold. It coincides with the return of Tyrese Halliburton. And in Zubats' words, it makes it one of the more important preseasons he has ever had as an NBA player.

0: on for Scaleup for 7 p.m. inside Bainbridge Fieldhouse as the Pacers take on the Atlanta Hawks. A winner-take-all matchup is scheduled for tonight between the Chicago White Sox and the Cleveland Guardians in the MLS. After Chicago took the first two games in Cleveland, they failed to close out the best-of-five series at home, losing both games by a combined 10 runs. Despite that, White Sox manager Will Venable remains extremely confident in his group's ability to respond.
1: Yeah, I mean, 100% confidence. We've done it all year. We've been in tough spots. These guys come back the next day. It's really kind of been the story of our group and being able to bounce back.
0: First pitch is scheduled for 8 p.m. Eastern in Cleveland tonight for the winner-take-all Game 5. Happening in college football today, the Indiana Rollers travel to Lincoln, Nebraska to face the fellow unbeaten Nebraska Cornhuskers. That game scheduled to start at noon. Then ended their Big Ten Conference game losing streak last week. The Purdue Boilermakers hope to get their second win in a row as they travel to Minneapolis to play the Minnesota Golden Gophers at 8 p.m. Eastern. For Network Tomorrow Sports, I'm Caleb Zuber.
2: Fox News, I'm Ted Linder. Gas prices are falling despite tensions remaining high in the Strait of Hormuz, the average $4.35 a gallon.
3: I suspect that they may turn out to be small because the wholesale price cuts that retailers pay are slowing down in some areas.
2: Trilby Lumberg keeping tabs on it all with the Lumberg survey. Florida Governor Ron DeSantis tore on the damage done by Hurricane Isaias. During a news conference Sunday, he said most of the damage was done by high winds and falling trees.
4: There was massive tree damage. A lot of trees down, that gets into the power lines. Most of the homes that had damage were as a result of trees falling on homes.
2: And the Milwaukee Brewers taking game one of the NLCS over the LA Dodgers in Milwaukee Sunday night, winning 2-1. Game two will be Monday night at 5 p.m. Eastern on Fox. The ALCS also kicks off Monday night. The Guardians taking on the Rays starting at 8 p.m. Eastern. 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

0: I'm Rusty Nixon, Giant FM News. Indiana Tool Manufacturing Companies announced plans to establish the Indiana Innovation Center in Plymouth, a move the company says could bring high-paying jobs and significant investment to Marshall County for decades to come. The company is seeking annexation of its property into the city of Plymouth, along with rezoning to support its existing operations and lay the groundwork for an adjacent innovation district focused on advanced manufacturing, emerging technologies, research, and cybersecurity. Indiana Tool President Gary Neidig says the vision is to create a place where new technologies are developed, companies are created, and businesses can grow, all in Plymouth. He says the platform can evolve over decades as new opportunities emerge. Proposed district aims to leverage Plymouth's pro-business environment to attract private investment, create high-value employment, and expand the local tax base. Plymouth Mayor Robert Lissenberger says the city has an opportunity to build on its strong manufacturing heritage while positioning itself for the next generation of industry. City Council President Don Eckert Jr. says officials look forward to considering the request to help bring high-paying jobs and investment to the city and the region. Annexation and rezoning requests are the initial step in that process. Marshall County Council will meet tonight at 5:30 p.m. in the second floor meeting room of the county building for the regular October meeting. A full agenda on the docket. First on the agenda, the council will hear a resolution presented by Attorney Marcel Levin that makes a written determination under Indiana Code regarding the council's defunding of the flock cameras. Resolution states the funds are not appropriated or otherwise available to support the continuation of the flock system, government agency customer agreement, and declares that the agreement is canceled effective December 31st. Resolution formalizes the council's September vote to end funding for the county's six flock cameras, a decision that passed 4-3 and has been at the center of an ongoing debate. The agenda includes reports from the Budget and Finance Subcommittee, Highway Subcommittee, and Job Classification and Compensation Subcommittees. Marshall County Museum will also provide its quarterly report to the council. Council will consider additional appropriations, transfer requests, including a transfer of appropriations for solid waste. The agenda also includes an addendum to the county's job descriptions and an amendment to the 2025 salary ordinance. Council is expected to approve the Levin Law invoice and adopt the 2027 budget. Marshall County Council meeting is open to the public and will be streamed live on the county's YouTube channel. This holiday season, the Marshall County Historical Society and Museum invites the public to step into the shadows and discover a spookier side of local history with Haunted History, a Ghost Walk. It happens Friday, October 30th at 7 p.m. Participants can explore the museum while hearing chilling true tales from Marshall County's past, including tales of untimely deaths, tragic accidents, and other unsettling events that left their mark on the community. Haunted History combines local history, mystery, and just the right amount of fright for an unforgettable evening. Whether you're a history buff or a fan of ghost stories or just simply looking for some fun on a fall evening, the Ghost Walk at Marshall County Museum promises an entertaining and slightly eerie journey. Tickets are $15 for members, $20 for non-members, and available at the museum or online at www.mchistoricalsociety.org. 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I'm Rusty Nixon, Giant FM News.
1: From the Tri-County Weather Center, I'm Bill Banks on All News 1520 WKVI. 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Tonight, mostly clear with a low of 56 degrees. For Columbus Day, sunny, breezy, and warm, high 87 degrees. Tomorrow night, clear, low 69. Tuesday, sunny with a high in the mid-80s. I'm Bill Banks. 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
4: This is a Bloomberg Money Minute. Stocks ending an up and down week with some very solid gains today thanks to an agreement with Russia to send its diesel fuel to the U.S. Also, easing worries about AI overspending after OpenAI assured investors it's on track to rake in $70 billion in profit this year. At the closing bell, the Dow up 423 points, 0.8% higher. The NASDAQ up 173, 0.2% higher, and the S&P added 46. That's a gain of over 0.5%. Despite travel demands remaining high, especially for luxury travelers, Delta Airlines today cut its earnings forecast for the year, citing sky-high jet fuel costs, which will cost them $6 billion more this year than in 2025. And Netflix is paying $200 million for the broadcasting rights in the U.S. and Canada to the 2027 Women's World Cup tournament, which is taking place in Brazil. It's one of the biggest media deals ever for a women's sporting event. Tom Busby, Bloomberg Radio.
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19: 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Hoosier Ag Today's founder, Gary Troyt, was recently honored with a Farm Broadcaster of the Year Award from our National Association of Farm Broadcasting. A big Texas hats off to you, Gary. Speaking for my fellow farm broadcasters, the 65 Indiana radio stations that have aired Gary's Indiana reports, many for the last three decades, and thousands of Hoosier farmers and rural listeners. Congratulations, Gary, on a job well done.
20: Hurricane Isaiah is making weather interesting in Indiana. I'm Eric Pfeiffer. This is Hoosier Ag Today, and it's time for Chief Meteorologist Ryan Martin's Harvest Weather Forecast, presented by Beacon Credit Union.
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20: Martin says Isaiah will bring precipitation to the southern part of the state Sunday, And this coming week also features a couple chances of moisture. Northeast Indiana could see a little bit of precipitation Monday into Tuesday while everyone else continues harvest.
0: And then I think the bigger threat of moisture next week is going to be coming Thursday into Friday. Frontal boundary that kind of slows as it moves across our area. It gives us two direct chances of rain, one Thursday, one Friday, and especially Friday night. We're looking at anywhere from a quarter to 1 inch combined out of those with about 60 to 70% coverage.
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6: I'm Rusty Nixon, Giant FM News. Indiana Tool and Manufacturing Companies announced plans to establish the Indiana Innovation Center of Plymouth, a move the company says could bring high-paying jobs and significant investment to Marshall County for decades to come. Company is seeking annexation of its property into the city of Plymouth, along with rezoning to support its existing operations and lay the groundwork for an adjacent innovation district focused on advanced manufacturing, emerging technologies, research, and cybersecurity. Indiana Tool President Gary Neidig says the vision is to create a place where new technologies are developed, companies are created, and businesses can grow. All in Plymouth, he says the platform can evolve over decades as new opportunities emerge. Proposed district aims to leverage Plymouth's pro-business environment to attract private investment, create high-value employment, and expand the local tax base. Plymouth Mayor Robert Lissenberger says the city has an opportunity to build on its strong manufacturing heritage while positioning itself for the next generation of industry. City Council President Don Eckert Jr. says officials look forward to considering the request to help bring high-paying jobs and investment to the city and the region. Annexation and rezoning requests are the initial step in that process. Marshall County Council will meet tonight at 5:30 p.m. in the second floor meeting room of the county building for the regular October meeting. A full agenda on the docket. First on the agenda, the council will hear a resolution presented by Attorney Marcel Levin that makes a written determination under Indiana Code regarding the council's defunding of the flock cameras. Resolution states the funds are not appropriated or otherwise available to support the continuation of the flock system, government agency customer agreement, and declares that the agreement is canceled effective December 31st. Resolution formalizes the council's September vote to end funding for the county's six flock cameras, a decision that passed 4-3 and has been at the center of an ongoing debate. The agenda includes reports from the Budget and Finance Subcommittee, Highway Subcommittee, and Job Classification and Compensation Subcommittees. Marshall County Museum will also provide its quarterly report to the council. Council will consider additional appropriations, transfer requests, including a transfer of appropriations for solid waste. The agenda also includes an addendum to the county's job descriptions and an amendment to the 2025 salary ordinance. Council is expected to approve the Levin Law invoice and adopt the 2027 budget. Marshall County Council meeting is open to the public and will be streamed live on the county's YouTube channel. This holiday season, the Marshall County Historical Society and Museum invites the public to step into the shadows and discover a spookier side of local history with Haunted History, a Ghost Walk. It happens Friday, October 30th at 7 p.m. Participants can explore the museum while hearing chilling true tales from Marshall County's past, including tales of untimely deaths, tragic accidents, and other unsettling events that left their mark on the community. Haunted History combines local history, mystery, and just the right amount of fright for an unforgettable evening. Whether you're a history buff or a fan of ghost stories or just simply looking for some fun on a fall evening, the Ghost Walk at Marshall County Museum promises an entertaining and slightly eerie journey. Tickets are $15 for members, $20 for non-members, and available at the museum or online at www.mchistoricalsociety.org. 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
1: From the Tri-County Weather Center, I'm Bill Banks on All News 1520 WKVI. 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Tonight, mostly clear with a low of 56 degrees. For Columbus Day, sunny, breezy, and warm, high 87 degrees. Tomorrow night, clear, low 69. Tuesday, sunny with a high in the mid-80s. I'm Bill Banks. 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
6: It's another giant high school football weekend here on Giant FM Sports, and just to be honest, there's a lot of rivalry games again this week. We're going to start off, well, first of all, we'll start off on Thursday at 7 p.m. Thursday Night Lights. We'll go around the county. We'll talk to all the area football coaches. We'll get their take on Friday night's games, a little bit of a scouting report for you there. Then on Friday night, our normal triple header on WTCA. It is Plymouth Rocky football, as always. And a long-running rivalry renews itself again Friday night. It's going to be Concord against Plymouth. And Ryan Lockhart, Kitty Kramer have the call for you there, starting at 6:30 with their pregame. 7 o'clock, the kickoff. And on WKVI, I don't know how it could get better than this. Mitch Colombi, you have the game of the week this week. It is Pioneer against North Judson, an HNAC battle that will decide the conference championship. Two of the best programs in Northern Indiana and 1A will face off against each other on WKVI. Join Mitch Colombi for that one. His pregame will start at 7 and his kickoff at 8 o'clock. And then on Max 98.3, we got another good one. We're going to get to see CMA play again. They're going to face off against Glenn, as Joe McKee and myself head to Walkerton for that one. And our pregame, once again, starts at 6:30. Kickoff at 7, CMA and Glenn on Max 98.3. That's a look at Giant Sports on Giant FM. I'm Rusty Nixon.
23: ABC News, I'm Wayne Cabot. Russia didn't get the memo or didn't care. Bombing Ukraine even after President Trump made a surprise announcement that Russia and Ukraine agreed to stop attacking each other's energy plants.
24: Ukraine's President Zelensky says he was surprised by Trump's announcement, learning about it on social media. But he says Kyiv is ready to agree if Russia does as well. Shortly before Trump's announcement, Zelensky told ABC's This Week that Ukraine wants an immediate energy ceasefire. Russian officials, meanwhile, have yet to respond to Trump's declaration.
23: ABC's Patrick Revel. Trump also says the U.S. may help the Saudis fight the Houthi rebels, who attacked the Riyadh airport 4 times in 5 days, leaving many dead, including an American. The storm is gone. The trouble is not. Power is still out across the Florida panhandle, and the governor warning people rivers may rise for a few days. North Carolina saw several twisters as the storm moved through that area. This is ABC News. The Pope is heading off for surgery in the next few days to remove a nodule on his lung. He said it was found early. Leo did not say if it's cancerous or benign. He's 71 and is asking for prayers. A former Republican running as a Democrat in traditionally red Kansas. It's a very close race in the Senate race against Republican incumbent Roger Marshall. Adam Hamilton, pastor, telling ABC's This Week.
25: I voted for people on both sides, and I'm proud to be a Democrat. But what matters to me more than the letter behind your name is who you are, what you stand for, your character. And I think there's a lot of people like that in our state.
23: The main thing motivating voters this year? Voters telling a new Reuters Ipsos poll, it's the cost of living. 50% say that's driving how they're going to vote in the congressional midterm. Specifically, health care is the top thing voters want Congress to do something about. Then gasoline, then food, and then housing. I'm Wayne Cabot, ABC News.
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0: The Pulaski County Sheriff's Department is reminding motorists to use extra caution around farm equipment as harvest season continues throughout the county.
1: I'm Becca Shepherd from the WKVI Information Center.
0: In a recent announcement, the department noted that farmers must use the same roads as other motorists to travel between fields, often operating large equipment that requires additional room to maneuver. Drivers are encouraged to give farm equipment plenty of space and make sure equipment operators are aware of their presence before attempting to pass. The department warns that operators may need to move their equipment unexpectedly to avoid obstacles such as telephone poles or guardrails, creating a potential collision hazard. The Sheriff's Department is also reminding farmers to use their hazard lights when traveling on public roads. Farm equipment operators are encouraged to be mindful of traffic building up behind them. When possible, operators should find a suitable location to allow other vehicles to pass rather than allowing long lines of traffic to form. The Sheriff's Department is asking both farmers and motorists to work together to help prevent accidents during this harvest season. The Indiana Department of Transportation announced this week that the ramp from U.S. 30 westbound to U.S. Highway 35 northbound will be closed on or after today, Monday, October 12th, and will remain closed through mid-November in conjunction with the small structure replacement and resurfacing project that's taking place on U.S. Highway 30. The schedule is weather-dependent. U.S. Highway 30 does remain one lane in each direction, with the westbound lanes closed for construction and eastbound lanes converted to two-way traffic through the end of November. No left turns from U.S. 30 are permitted through the work zone. Exercise caution when crossing or turning onto U.S. Highway 30 from intersecting roads. You can find a map with the affected area online at WKVI.com. The Stark County Commissioners and Stark County Council will hold a joint executive session on Wednesday, October 14th. According to the meeting notice, officials will discuss strategy concerning the implementation of security systems and will hold discussion of records classified as confidential under state or federal law. This joint executive session is scheduled for Wednesday, October 14th at 4:30 p.m. Central Time in the Annex 1 meeting room, which is located at 53 East Mount Street in Knox. A reminder that executive sessions are not open to the public.
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2: From the Tri-County Weather Center, I'm Bill Banks on All News 1520 WKVI. 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Tonight, mostly clear with a low of 56 degrees. For Columbus Day, sunny, breezy, and warm, high 87 degrees. Tomorrow night, clear, low 69. Tuesday, sunny with a high in the mid-80s. I'm Bill Banks. 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
5: This is a Bloomberg Money Minute. Stocks ending it up and down week with some very solid gains today thanks to an agreement with Russia to send its diesel fuel to the U.S. Also, easing worries about AI overspending after OpenAI assured investors it's on track to rake in $70 billion in profit this year. At the closing bell, the Dow up 423 points, 0.8% higher. The NASDAQ up 173, 0.2% higher, and the S&P added 46. That's a gain of over 0.5%. Despite travel demands remaining high, especially for luxury travelers, Delta Airlines today cut its earnings forecast for the year, citing sky-high jet fuel costs, which will cost them $6 billion more this year than in 2025. And Netflix is paying $200 million for the broadcasting rights in the U.S. and Canada to the 2027 Women's World Cup tournament, which is taking place in Brazil. It's one of the biggest media deals ever for a women's sporting event. Tom Busby, Bloomberg Radio.
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5: Hurricane Isaiah's making weather interesting in Indiana. I'm Eric Pfeiffer. 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
5: Martin says Isaiah's will bring precipitation to the southern part of the state Sunday. And this coming week also features a couple chances of moisture. Northeast Indiana could see a little bit of precipitation Monday into Tuesday while everyone else continues harvest.
12: 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Frontal boundary that kind of slows as it moves across our area gives us two direct chances of rain, one Thursday, one Friday, and especially Friday night. We're looking at anywhere from a quarter to 1 inch combined out of those with about 60 to 70% coverage.
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2: From the Tri-County Weather Center, I'm Bill Banks on All News 1520 WKVI. 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Tonight, mostly clear with a low of 56 degrees. For Columbus Day, sunny, breezy, and warm, high 87 degrees. Tomorrow night, clear, low 69. Tuesday, sunny with a high in the mid-80s. I'm Bill Banks. 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
4: Congratulations to our Tyler Roth WKVI Athlete of the Week, senior linebacker for the North Judson Sand Bear Blue Jays football team, Elijah Allen. Elijah had 17 total tackles defensively last Friday in the Blue Jays' 21-14 win over Caston, as the Blue Jays are still undefeated at 8-0. 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
25: ABC News, I'm Wayne Cabot. If actions speak louder than words, then Russia has spoken loudly. Answering President Trump's claim of a deal for Russia and Ukraine to stop bombing energy plants with bombs. Hitting Ukraine again, ABC's Patrick Rievel.
26: Ukraine's President Zelensky says he was surprised by Trump's announcement, learning about it on social media, but he says Kyiv is ready to agree if Russia does as well. Shortly before Trump's announcement, Zelensky told ABC's This Week that Ukraine wants an immediate energy ceasefire. Russian officials, meanwhile, have yet to respond to Trump's declaration.
25: But the bombs that it sent did cut power and water to Kyiv. Another deadly attack by Houthi rebels on the international airport in Riyadh. The attacks now coming almost nonstop. An American among those killed this weekend, leading President Trump to say that the U.S. is considering helping the Saudis fight the Iran-backed rebels. Pope Leo to undergo surgery to remove a lung nodule. This is ABC News. Again, with the sewer people, three more people popped out of a Manhattan manhole over the weekend, and we may never know who they are or what they were doing down there.
27: By the time they arrived, police say those three men were gone. They got a call around 1 a.m., just before 1 a.m. this morning here on West 141st Street between Amsterdam and Broadway Avenues. Now, a similar scene just 2 days earlier on Friday on the Upper East Side. Five people, including four men and a woman, were spotted coming out of a manhole on East 82nd Street just after 2 a.m.
25: Proving the city never sleeps, ABC Shante Lan. Some who have been caught say that they were down there fishing for any jewelry that might have dropped down through the storm grates. A federal judge in New York has ordered the White House to stop running taxpayer-funded ads featuring President Trump. But the White House says that there are no plans to reimburse for the $20 million already spent. I'm Wayne Cabot, ABC News.
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0: The Pulaski County Sheriff's Department is reminding motorists to use extra caution around farm equipment as harvest season continues throughout the county.
1: I'm Becca Shepherd from the WKVI Information Center.
0: In a recent announcement, the department noted that farmers must use the same roads as other motorists to travel between fields, often operating large equipment that requires additional room to maneuver. Drivers are encouraged to give farm equipment plenty of space and make sure equipment operators are aware of their presence before attempting to pass. The department warns that operators may need to move their equipment unexpectedly to avoid obstacles such as telephone poles or guardrails, creating a potential collision hazard. The Sheriff's Department is also reminding farmers to use their hazard lights when traveling on public roads. Farm equipment operators are encouraged to be mindful of traffic building up behind them. When possible, operators should find a suitable location to allow other vehicles to pass rather than allowing long lines of traffic to form. The Sheriff's Department is asking both farmers and motorists to work together to help prevent accidents during this harvest season. The Indiana Department of Transportation announced this week that the ramp from U.S. 30 westbound to U.S. Highway 35 northbound will be closed on or after today, Monday, October 12th, and will remain closed through mid-November in conjunction with the small structure replacement and resurfacing project that's taking place on U.S. Highway 30. The schedule is weather-dependent. U.S. Highway 30 does remain one lane in each direction, with the westbound lanes closed for construction and eastbound lanes converted to two-way traffic through the end of November. No left turns from U.S. 30 are permitted through the work zone. Exercise caution when crossing or turning onto U.S. Highway 30 from intersecting roads. You can find a map with the affected area online at WKVI.com. The Stark County Commissioners and Stark County Council will hold a joint executive session on Wednesday, October 14th. According to the meeting notice, officials will discuss strategy concerning the implementation of security systems and will hold discussion of records

0: to you by Chick-fil-A. Tonight, mostly clear with a low of 56 degrees. For Columbus Day, sunny, breezy, and warm, high 87 degrees. Tomorrow night, clear, low 69. Tuesday, sunny with a high in the mid-80s. I'm Bill Banks. For your local forecast 24/7, visit WKVI.com.
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3: This is a Bloomberg Money Minute. Stocks ending an up and down week with some very solid gains today thanks to an agreement with Russia to send its diesel fuel to the U.S. Also, easing worries about AI overspending after OpenAI assured investors it's on track to rake in $70 billion in profit this year. At the closing bell, the Dow up 423 points, 0.8% higher. The NASDAQ up 173, 0.2% higher. And the S&P added 46. That's a gain of over 0.5%. Despite travel demands remaining high, especially for luxury travelers, Delta Airlines today cut its earnings forecast for the year, citing sky-high jet fuel costs, which will cost them $6 billion more this year than in 2025. And Netflix is paying $200 million for the broadcasting rights in the U.S. and Canada to the 2027 Women's World Cup tournament, which is taking place in Brazil. It's one of the biggest media deals ever for a women's sporting event. Tom Busby, Bloomberg Radio.
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4: Hurricane Isaiah's making weather interesting in Indiana. I'm Eric Pfeiffer. 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

0: Martin says Isaias will bring precipitation to the southern part of the state Sunday. And this coming week also features a couple chances of moisture. Northeast Indiana could see a little bit of precipitation Monday into Tuesday while everyone else continues harvest.
1: And then I think the bigger threat of moisture next week is going to be coming Thursday into Friday. Frontal boundary that kind of slows as it moves across our area. It gives us two direct chances of rain, one Thursday, one Friday, and especially Friday night. And we're looking at anywhere from a quarter to 1 inch combined out of those with about 60 to 70% coverage.
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2: From the Tri-County Weather Center, I'm Bill Banks on All News 1520 WKVI. 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Tonight, mostly clear with a low of 56 degrees. For Columbus Day, sunny, breezy, and warm, high 87 degrees. Tomorrow night, clear, low 69. Tuesday, sunny with a high in the mid-80s. I'm Bill Banks. For your local forecast 24/7, visit WKVI.com.
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6: Indiana Sports on KOBSERVER. The Colts are getting ready for their matchup with the Pittsburgh Steelers Sunday afternoon. They will be without linebacker Jalen Carlisle, Ashton Dolan, Arden Key, and Will Mallory, as they were all announced as out for Sunday's game. Wide receivers Keenan Allen and Darius Slayton are listed as questionable, and the same goes for quarterback Charvarius Ward. Games are underway at 1 p.m. Eastern Sunday in Pittsburgh. The Indiana Pacers are back in action this evening for their second preseason of the year. They continue to work against the Zubats out of the fold. It coincides with the return of Tyrese Halliburton. And in Zubats' words, it makes it one of the more important preseasons he has ever had as an Indiana.

0: playoff is scheduled for 7 p.m. inside Gainbridge Fieldhouse as the Pacers take on the Atlanta Hawks. A winner-take-all matchup is scheduled for tonight between the Chicago White Sox and the Cleveland Guardians in the ALDS. After Chicago took the first two games in Cleveland, they failed to close out the best-of-five series at home, losing both games by a combined 10 runs. Despite that, White Sox manager Will Venable remains extremely confident in his group's ability to respond.
1: Yeah, I'm 100% confident. We've done it all year. We've been in tough spots. These guys come back the next day. It's really kind of been the story of our group and being able to bounce back.
0: First pitch is scheduled for 8 p.m. Eastern in Cleveland tonight for the winner-take-all Game 5. Happening in college football today, the Indiana Warriors travel to Lincoln, Nebraska to face the fellow unbeaten Nebraska Cornhuskers. That game scheduled to start at noon. Then ended their Big Ten Conference game losing streak last week. The Purdue Boilermakers hope to get their second win in a row as they travel to Minneapolis to play the Minnesota Golden Gophers at 8 p.m. Eastern. For Networking News Sports, I'm Caleb Zuber.
2: Fox News, I'm Sue Guzman. Big cleanup underway in Florida from the damage done from Hurricane Isaias. Florida Governor Ron DeSantis says most of the damage in the state was done by high winds and falling trees, not storm surge.
3: There was massive tree damage, a lot of trees down. That gets into the power lines. Most of the homes that had damage were as a result of trees falling on homes.
2: More than 185,000 customers remain without power from Isaias in Florida. At least four deaths have been blamed in several states by the storm. Gas prices are falling despite tensions remaining high in the Strait of Hormuz. The average $4.35 a gallon.
4: I suspect that they may turn out to be small because the wholesale price cuts that retailers pay are slowing down in some areas.
2: Trilby Lundberg with the Lundberg Survey. 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

0: I'm Rusty Nixon, Giant FM News. Indiana Tool Manufacturing Companies announced plans to establish the Indiana Innovation Center in Plymouth, a move the company says could bring high-paying jobs and significant investment to Marshall County for decades to come. Company is seeking annexation of its property into the city of Plymouth, along with rezoning to support its existing operations and lay the groundwork for an adjacent innovation district focused on advanced manufacturing, emerging technologies, research, and cybersecurity. Indiana Tool President Gary Neidig says the vision is to create a place where new technologies are developed, companies are created, and businesses can grow. All in Plymouth, he says the platform can evolve over decades as new opportunities emerge. Proposed district aims to leverage Plymouth's pro-business environment to attract private investment, create high-value employment, and expand the local tax base. Plymouth Mayor Robert Lissenberger says the city has an opportunity to build on its strong manufacturing heritage while positioning itself for the next generation of industry. City Council President Don Eckert Jr. says officials look forward to considering the request to help bring high-paying jobs and investment to the city and the region. Annexation and rezoning requests are the initial step in that process. Marshall County Council will meet tonight at 5:30 p.m. in the second floor meeting room of the county building for the regular October meeting. A full agenda on the docket. First on the agenda, the council will hear a resolution presented by Attorney Marcel Levin that makes a written determination under Indiana Code regarding the council's defunding of the flock cameras. Resolution states the funds are not appropriated or otherwise available to support the continuation of the flock system, government agency customer agreement, and declares that the agreement is canceled effective December 31st. Resolution formalizes the council's September vote to end funding for the county's six flock cameras, a decision that passed 4-3 and has been at the center of an ongoing debate. The agenda includes reports from the Budget and Finance Subcommittee, Highway Subcommittee, and Job Classification and Compensation Subcommittees. Marshall County Museum will also provide its quarterly report to the council. Council will consider additional appropriations, transfer requests, including a transfer of appropriations for solid waste. The agenda also includes an addendum to the county's job descriptions and an amendment to the 2025 salary ordinance. Council is expected to approve the Levin Law invoice and adopt the 2027 budget. Marshall County Council meeting is open to the public and will be streamed live on the county's YouTube channel. This holiday season, the Marshall County Historical Society and Museum invites the public to step into the shadows and discover a spookier side of local history with Haunted History, a Ghost Walk. It happens Friday, October 30th at 7 p.m. Participants can explore the museum while hearing chilling true tales from Marshall County's past, including tales of untimely deaths, tragic accidents, and other unsettling events that left their mark on the community. Haunted History combines local history, mystery, and just the right amount of fright for an unforgettable evening. Whether you're a history buff or a fan of ghost stories or just simply looking for some fun on a fall evening, the Ghost Walk at Marshall County Museum promises an entertaining and slightly eerie journey. 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I'm Rusty Nixon, Giant FM News.
1: 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Tonight, mostly clear with a low of 56 degrees. For Columbus Day, sunny, breezy, and warm, high 87 degrees. Tomorrow night, clear, low 69. Tuesday, sunny with a high in the mid-80s. I'm Bill Banks. 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
4: This is a Bloomberg Money Minute. Stocks ending an up and down week with some very solid gains today thanks to an agreement with Russia to send its diesel fuel to the U.S. Also, easing worries about AI overspending after OpenAI assured investors it's on track to rake in $70 billion in profit this year. At the closing bell, the Dow up 423 points, 0.8% higher. The NASDAQ up 173, 0.2% higher. And the S&P added 46. That's a gain of over 0.5%. Despite travel demands remaining high, especially for luxury travelers, Delta Airlines today cut its earnings forecast for the year, citing sky-high jet fuel costs, which will cost them $6 billion more this year than in 2025. And Netflix is paying $200 million for the broadcasting rights in the U.S. and Canada to the 2027 Women's World Cup tournament, which is taking place in Brazil. It's one of the biggest media deals ever for a women's sporting event. Tom Busby, Bloomberg Radio.
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13: Hurricane Isaiah's making weather interesting in Indiana. I'm Eric Pfeiffer. 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
13: Martin says Isaiah's will bring precipitation to the southern part of the state Sunday. And this coming week also features a couple chances of moisture. Northeast Indiana could see a little bit of precipitation Monday into Tuesday while everyone else continues harvest.
15: And then I think the bigger threat of moisture next week is going to be coming Thursday into Friday. Frontal boundary that kind of slows as it moves across our area. It gives us two direct chances of rain, one Thursday, one Friday, and especially Friday night. We're looking at anywhere from a quarter to 1 inch combined out of those with about 60 to 70% coverage.
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0: I'm Rusty Nixon, Giant FM News. Indiana Tool and Manufacturing Companies announced plans to establish the Indiana Innovation Center in Plymouth, a move the company says could bring high-paying jobs and significant investment to Marshall County for decades to come. The company is seeking annexation of its property into the city of Plymouth, along with rezoning to support its existing operations and lay the groundwork for an adjacent innovation district focused on advanced manufacturing, emerging technologies, research, and cybersecurity. Indiana Tool President Gary Neidig says the vision is to create a place where new technologies are developed, companies are created, and businesses can grow, all in Plymouth. He says the platform can evolve over decades as new opportunities emerge. Proposed district aims to leverage Plymouth's pro-business environment to attract private investment, create high-value employment, and expand the local tax base. Plymouth Mayor Robert Lissenberger says the city has an opportunity to build on its strong manufacturing heritage while positioning itself for the next generation of industry. City Council President Don Ecker Jr. says officials look forward to considering the request to help bring high-paying jobs and investment to the city and the region. Annexation and rezoning requests are the initial step in that process. Marshall County Council will meet tonight at 5:30 p.m. in the second floor meeting room of the county building for the regular October meeting, a full agenda on the docket. First on the agenda, the council will hear a resolution presented by Attorney Marcel Levin that makes a written determination under Indiana Code regarding the council's defunding of the flock cameras. Resolution states the funds are not appropriated or otherwise available to support the continuation of the flock system, government agency customer agreement, and declares that the agreement is canceled effective December 31st. Resolution formalizes the council's September vote to end funding for the county's six flock cameras, a decision that passed 4-3 and has been at the center of an ongoing debate. The agenda includes reports from the Budget and Finance Subcommittee, Highway Subcommittee, and Job Classification and Compensation Subcommittees. Marshall County Museum will also provide its quarterly report to the council. Council will consider additional appropriations, transfer requests, including a transfer of appropriations for solid waste. The agenda also includes an addendum to the county's job descriptions and an amendment to the 2025 salary ordinance. Council is expected to approve the Levin Law invoice and adopt the 2027 budget. Marshall County Council meeting is open to the public and will be streamed live on the county's YouTube channel. This holiday season, the Marshall County Historical Society and Museum invites the public to step into the shadows and discover a spookier side of local history with Haunted History, a Ghost Walk. It happens Friday, October 30th at 7 p.m. Participants can explore the museum while hearing chilling true tales from Marshall County's past, including tales of untimely deaths, tragic accidents, and other unsettling events that left their mark on the community. Haunted History combines local history, mystery, and just the right amount of fright for an unforgettable evening. Whether you're a history buff or a fan of ghost stories or just simply looking for some fun on a fall evening, the Ghost Walk at Marshall County Museum promises an entertaining and slightly eerie journey. Tickets are $15 for members, $20 for non-members, and available at the museum or online at www.mchistoricalsociety.org. 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I'm Rusty Nixon, Giant FM News.
1: 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Tonight, mostly clear with a low of 56 degrees. For Columbus Day, sunny, breezy, and warm, high 87 degrees. Tomorrow night, clear, low 69. Tuesday, sunny with a high in the mid-80s. I'm Bill Banks. 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
0: It's another giant high school football weekend here on Giant FM Sports, and just be honest, there's a lot of rivalry games again this week. We're going to start off, well, first of all, we'll start off on Thursday at 7 p.m. Thursday Night Lights. We'll go around the county. We'll talk to all the area football coaches. We'll get their take on Friday night's games, a little bit of a scouting report for you there. Then on Friday night, our normal triple header on WTCA. It is Plymouth Rocky football, as always. And a long-running rivalry renews itself again Friday night. It's going to be Concord against Plymouth. And Ryan Lockhart, Kitty Kramer have the call for you there, starting at 6:30 with their pregame, 7 o'clock the kickoff. And on WKVI, I don't know how it could get better than this. Mitch Colombi, you have the game of the week this week. It is Pioneer against North Judson, an HNAC battle that will decide the conference championship. Two of the best programs in Northern Indiana in 1A will face off against each other on WKVI. Join Mitch Colombi for that one. His pregame will start at 7 and his kickoff at 8 o'clock. And then on Max 98.3, we got another good one. We're going to get to see CMA play again. They're going to face off against Glenn, as Joe McKee and myself head to Walkerton for that one. And our pregame, once again, starts at 6:30. Kickoff at 7, CMA and Glenn on Max 98.3. That's a look at Giant Sports on Giant FM. I'm Rusty Nixon.
17: ABC News, I'm Wayne Cabot. If actions speak louder than words, then Russia has spoken loudly. Answering President Trump's claim of a deal for Russia and Ukraine to stop bombing energy plants with bombs. Hitting Ukraine again, ABC's Patrick Reval.
18: Ukraine's President Zelensky says he was surprised by Trump's announcement, learning about it on social media. But he says Kyiv is ready to agree if Russia does as well. Shortly before Trump's announcement, Zelensky told ABC's This Week that Ukraine wants an immediate energy ceasefire. Russian officials, meanwhile, have yet to respond to Trump's declaration.
17: But the bombs that it sent did cut power and water to Kyiv. Another deadly attack by Houthi rebels on the international airport in Riyadh. The attacks now coming almost nonstop. An American among those killed this weekend, leading President Trump to say that the U.S. is considering helping the Saudis fight the Iran-backed rebels. Pope Leo to undergo surgery to remove a lung nodule. This is ABC News. Again, with the sewer people, three more people popped out of a Manhattan manhole over the weekend, and we may never know who they are or what they were doing down there.
19: By the time they arrived, police say those three men were gone. They got a call around 1 a.m., just before 1 a.m. this morning, here on West 141st Street between Amsterdam and Broadway Avenues. Now, a similar scene just 2 days earlier on Friday on the Upper East Side. Five people, including four men and a woman, were spotted coming out of a manhole on East 82nd Street just after 2 a.m.
17: Proving the city never sleeps, ABC Shantae Lon. Some who have been caught say that they were down there fishing for any jewelry that might have dropped down through the storm grates. A federal judge in New York has ordered the White House to stop running taxpayer-funded ads featuring President Trump. But the White House says that there are no plans to reimburse for the $20 million already spent. I'm Wayne Cabot, ABC News.
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0: The Pulaski County Sheriff's Department is reminding motorists to use extra caution around farm equipment as harvest season continues throughout the county.
1: I'm Becca Shepherd from the WKVI Information Center.
0: In a recent announcement, the department noted that farmers must use the same roads as other motorists to travel between fields, often operating large equipment that requires additional room to maneuver. Drivers are encouraged to give farm equipment plenty of space and make sure equipment operators are aware of their presence before attempting to pass. The department warns that operators may need to move their equipment unexpectedly to avoid obstacles such as telephone poles or guardrails, creating a potential collision hazard. The Sheriff's Department is also reminding farmers to use their hazard lights when traveling on public roads. Farm equipment operators are encouraged to be mindful of traffic building up behind them. When possible, operators should find a suitable location to allow other vehicles to pass rather than allowing long lines of traffic to form. The Sheriff's Department is asking both farmers and motorists to work together to help prevent accidents during this harvest season. The Indiana Department of Transportation announced this week that the ramp from U.S. 30 westbound to U.S. Highway 35 northbound will be closed on or after today, Monday, October 12th, and will remain closed through mid-November in conjunction with the small structure replacement and resurfacing project that's taking place on U.S. Highway 30. The schedule is weather-dependent. U.S. Highway 30 does remain one lane in each direction, with the westbound lanes closed for construction and eastbound lanes converted to two-way traffic through the end of November. No left turns from U.S. 30 are permitted through the work zone. Exercise caution when crossing or turning onto U.S. Highway 30 from intersecting roads. You can find a map with the affected area online at WKVI.com. The Stark County Commissioners and Stark County Council will hold a joint executive session on Wednesday, October 14th. According to the meeting notice, officials will discuss strategy concerning the implementation of security systems and will hold discussion of records classified as confidential under state or federal law. This joint executive session is scheduled for Wednesday, October 14th at 4:30 p.m. Central Time in the Annex 1 meeting room, which is located at 53 East Mount Street in Knox. A reminder that executive sessions are not open to the public.
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2: From the Tri-County Weather Center, I'm Bill Banks on All News 1520 WKVI. 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Tonight, mostly clear with a low of 56 degrees. For Columbus Day, sunny, breezy, and warm, high 87 degrees. Tomorrow night, clear, low 69. Tuesday, sunny with a high in the mid-80s. I'm Bill Banks. 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
5: This is a Bloomberg Money Minute. Stocks ending an up and down week with some very solid gains today thanks to an agreement with Russia to send its diesel fuel to the U.S. Also, easing worries about AI overspending after OpenAI assured investors it's on track to rake in $70 billion in profit this year. At the closing bell, the Dow up 423 points, 0.8% higher. The NASDAQ up 173, 0.2% higher, and the S&P added 46. That's a gain of over 0.5%. Despite travel demands remaining high, especially for luxury travelers, Delta Airlines today cut its earnings forecast for the year, citing sky-high jet fuel costs, which will cost them $6 billion more this year than in 2025. And Netflix is paying $200 million for the broadcasting rights in the U.S. and Canada to the 2027 Women's World Cup tournament, which is taking place in Brazil. It's one of the biggest media deals ever for a women's sporting event. Tom Busby, Bloomberg Radio.
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11: 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Congratulations, Gary.
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5: Hurricane Isaiah's making weather interesting in Indiana. I'm Eric Pfeiffer. 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
5: Martin says Isaiah's will bring precipitation to the southern part of the state Sunday, and this coming week also features a couple chances of moisture. Northeast Indiana could see a little bit of precipitation Monday into Tuesday while everyone else continues harvest.
15: 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Frontal boundary that kind of slows as it moves across our area gives us two direct chances of rain, one Thursday, one Friday, and especially Friday night. And we're looking at anywhere from a quarter to 1 inch combined out of those, with about 60 to 70% coverage.
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2: From the Tri-County Weather Center, I'm Bill Banks on All News 1520 WKVI. 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Tonight, mostly clear with a low of 56 degrees. For Columbus Day, sunny, breezy, and warm, high 87 degrees. Tomorrow night, clear, low 69. Tuesday, sunny with a high in the mid-80s. I'm Bill Banks. 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
4: Go congratulations to our Tyler Roth WKVI Athlete of the Week, senior linebacker for the North Judson Sand Bear Blue Jays football team, Elijah Allen. Elijah had 17 total tackles defensively last Friday in the Blue Jays' 21-14 win over Caston, as the Blue Jays are still undefeated at 8-0. We'll have a chance to catch up with Mr. Allen this coming weekend on the Saturday Sports Line, the longest-running high school sports show in Indiana, thanks to our very own Harold Welter. 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
26: ABC News, I'm Chuck Sievertson. The hurricane damage in the Florida Panhandle and north where its remnants moved is sometimes heavy and the stories sometimes harrowing. Like from Eric Grubbs in North Carolina, his house destroyed by a falling tree.
27: Heard the alert, I opened up the backsliding door, heard that, you know, sound you always hear about a freight train, and tried to grab the dog and got up from here. The roof started collapsing in as we were running. Bathroom was kind of the closest place.
26: Four storm deaths, many power outages being repaired. Thunderstorms from what was Tropical Storm Rachel spreading rain and wind and potential flooding across the southwestern U.S. President Trump declaring he's struck what he calls an energy ceasefire between Russia and Ukraine so they won't target oil, diesel, and gas facilities. Ukraine says it wasn't told of any deal, and soon after Trump's announcement, Russia attacked a Ukrainian power plant. Also under attack again, the main airport in Saudi Arabia's capital, Iran-backed Houthi rebels suspected. This is ABC News. New worries that a strike may be on the way soon at one of the biggest hospitals in Boston. The Massachusetts Nurses Association says thousands of its members at Mass General Brigham and Women's Hospital will be voting soon after the hospital offered what it calls its best and final offer. Reporter Ted Wayman.
0: According to the Nurses Union, its members made significant moves to reach a fair agreement, withdrew proposals on on-call compensation and severance pay, significantly reduced their wage proposals, and extended the proposed contract term from 18 months to 2.5 years. Brigham and Women say they have temporary nurses if the union says no to the latest offer.
26: Older Americans heading up the wealthiest families in the country. A recent study from the Federal Reserve says thanks to stock market gains, families headed by someone 75 or older are now the richest in the country. The youngest families, on the other hand, have seen their wealth slip. Chuck Sievertson, ABC News.
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7: Police are blaming mental health issues. This is Network Indiana. I'm Ryan Hedrick. A man killed his parents in a stabbing Sunday afternoon on the north side of Indianapolis. Police found both parents stabbed inside of a home. The woman died at the scene. The man was taken to the hospital, and that's where he died.
8: What a loss on a Sunday to have two members of a family taken in this manner that it was.
7: IMPD officer Tommy Thompson said the man had a history of mental health issues and officers had been called to the home before. City County Councilor Leroy Robinson, who represents the area, said the community is heartbroken and his thoughts are with the family and loved ones of the two people who were killed. Evansville police say they are investigating a fatal shooting from overnight. Officers responding to a report of shots fired last night. They found a man dead. They have not talked about any arrests. Hoosier political leaders considering a change that could affect how much state funding public colleges receive. Ball State University President Jeffrey Mearns says the state should increase its overall investment in higher education before restoring performance-based funding. The Indiana Commission for Higher Education plans to present a revised funding plan to lawmakers next month. The Indianapolis Colts defense struggled against the Pittsburgh Steelers, giving up 34 points and 127 rushing yards, including 101 to Jaylen Warren. In Sunday's 34-22 loss, Colts defensive end Liatu Latu talked about the team's struggles.
9: Analyzing the individual plays, like we could have had, like Shumi jumping offsides, that can't happen. As a defense, I feel like, you know, we'll come together, get our tackling right.
7: Steelers quarterback Aaron Rodgers threw for 235 yards. This is Network Indiana.
10: Dear employer,
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37: The Pulaski County Sheriff's Department is reminding motorists to use extra caution around farm equipment as harvest season continues throughout the county.
38: I'm Becca Shepherd from the WKVI Information Center.
37: In a recent announcement, the department noted that farmers must use the same roads as other motorists to travel between fields, often operating large equipment that requires additional room to maneuver. Drivers are encouraged to give farm equipment plenty of space and make sure equipment operators are aware of their presence before attempting to pass. The department warns that operators may need to move their equipment unexpectedly to avoid obstacles such as telephone poles or guardrails, creating a potential collision hazard. The Sheriff's Department is also reminding farmers to use their hazard lights when traveling on public roads. Farm equipment operators are encouraged to be mindful of traffic building up behind them. When possible, operators should find a suitable location to allow other vehicles to pass rather than allowing long lines of traffic to form. The Sheriff's Department is asking both farmers and motorists to work together to help prevent accidents during this harvest season. The Indiana Department of Transportation announced this week that the ramp from U.S. 30 westbound to U.S. Highway 35 northbound will be closed on or after today, Monday, October 12th, and will remain closed through mid-November in conjunction with the small structure replacement and resurfacing project that's taking place on U.S. Highway 30. The schedule is weather-dependent. U.S. Highway 30 does remain one lane in each direction, with the westbound lanes closed for construction and eastbound lanes converted to two-way traffic through the end of November. No left turns from U.S. 30 are permitted through the work zone. Exercise caution when crossing or turning onto U.S. Highway 30 from intersecting roads. You can find a map with the affected area online at WKVI.com. The Stark County Commissioners and Stark County Council will hold a joint executive session on Wednesday, October 14th. According to the meeting notice, officials will discuss strategy concerning the implementation of security systems and will hold discussion of records classified as confidential under state or federal law. This joint executive session is scheduled for Wednesday, October 14th at 4:30 p.m. Central Time in the Annex 1 meeting room, which is located at 53 East Mount Street in Knox. A reminder that executive sessions are not open to the public.
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5: This is a Bloomberg Money Minute. If your holiday shopping list this year includes something from Apple, October 27th could be a big day for you. That's when Apple is planning a product launch to introduce its first touchscreen MacBook and a new iPad mini. It will also include versions of the 14-inch MacBook Pro and iMac with M6 chips with creative professionals in mind. The new MacBook Pros will offer OLED screens. The new iPad mini will include an OLED screen as well, along with a video conferencing camera and revamped speakers. From really small screens to really big ones. Sources tell Bloomberg Walt Disney has held talks with other studios about using its new brand for large screen movie formats, often described as a competitor to IMAX, to market their films. Disney has met with several studios, including Paramount and Universal, to discuss Infinity Vision, a certification that unites large screen formats under one brand. The studios Disney has spoken with have shown early interest in the initiative. Andrew O'Day, Bloomberg Radio.
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10: 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I'm Eric Pfeiffer. 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
10: Martin says Isaiah's will bring precipitation to the southern part of the state Sunday. This coming week also features a couple chances of moisture. Northeast Indiana could see a little bit of precipitation Monday into Tuesday while everyone else continues harvest.
12: And then I think the bigger threat of moisture next week is going to be coming Thursday into Friday. Frontal boundary that kind of slows.

0: as it moves across their area. Gives us two direct chances of rain, one Thursday, one Friday, and especially Friday night. We're looking at anywhere from a quarter to 1 inch combined out of those with about 60 to 70% coverage.
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2: From the Tri-County Weather Center, I'm Bill Banks on All News 1520 WKVI. 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This morning, patchy fog with a high near 87. Later today, mostly sunny skies will warm up the area. Tonight, mostly clear with a low around 70. Looking ahead to Tuesday, sunny with a high near 88 and a slight chance of evening showers. Currently, 56 and mainly clear. I'm Bill Banks. 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
8: Welcome to Sports. I'm Caleb Zerber. The Colts are getting ready for their matchup with the Pittsburgh Steelers Sunday afternoon. They will be without linebacker Jalen Carlisle, Ashton Dolan, Arden Key, and Roman Mallory, as the law announces, out for Sunday's game. Wide receivers Keenan Allen and Darius Slayton are listed as questionable, and the same goes for quarterback Charvarius Ward. Games on the road, 1 p.m. Eastern Sunday in Pittsburgh. The Indiana Pacers are back in action this evening for their second preseason round. They continue to work against the Zubats under the fold. It coincides with the return of Tyrese Halliburton. In Zubats' words, it makes it one of the more important preseasons he has ever had as an Indiana.

0: office scheduled for 7 p.m. inside Bainbridge Fieldhouse as the Pacers take on the Atlanta Hawks. A winner-take-all matchup is scheduled for tonight between the Chicago White Sox and the Cleveland Guardians in the NLDS. After Chicago took the first two games in Cleveland, they failed to close out the best-of-five series at home, losing both games by a combined 10 runs. Despite that, White Sox manager Will Venable remains extremely confident in his group's ability to respond.
1: Yeah, I mean, 100% confidence. We've done it all year. We've been in tough spots. These guys come back the next day. It's really kind of been the story of our group and being able to bounce back.
0: First pitch is scheduled for 8 p.m. Eastern in Cleveland tonight for the winner-take-all Game 5. Happening on college football tonight, the Illinois Irish travel to Lincoln, Nebraska to face the fellow unbeaten Nebraska Cornhuskers. That game scheduled to start at noon. Then, ending their Big Ten Conference game losing streak last week, the Purdue Boilermakers hope to get their second win in a row as they travel to Minneapolis to play the Minnesota Golden Gophers at 8 p.m. Eastern. For Network 9 Sports, I'm Caleb Zuber.
2: News, I'm Ted Lindner. Florida Governor Ron DeSantis has been touring the damage done by Hurricane Isaias during a news conference Sunday. He said that most of the damage was done by high winds and falling trees, not storm surge, the weather forecasters have been expecting.
3: There was massive tree damage, a lot of trees down. That gets into the power lines. Most of the homes that had damage were as a result of trees falling on homes.
2: After 4 years of the war between Ukraine and Russia, President Trump says it's time for Ukraine to get a new president. Senator Tom Tillis on NBC's Meet the Press.
4: The president needs to realize that tens of thousands of people have died over this illegal invasion. And I get it that he may be frustrated, but he needs to understand who the good guys are in this disagreement.
2: And game one of the NLCS goes to the Milwaukee Brewers as they defeat the LA Dodgers in Milwaukee Sunday night 2-1. Game two will be Monday afternoon, 5 p.m. Eastern time on Fox. 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
9: Police are blaming mental health issues. This is Network Indiana. I'm Ryan Hedrick. A man killed his parents in a stabbing Sunday afternoon on the north side of Indianapolis. Police found both parents stabbed inside of a home. The woman died at the scene. The man was taken to the hospital, and that's where he died.
10: What a loss on a Sunday to have two members of a family taken in this manner that it was.
9: IMPD officer Tommy Thompson said the man had a history of mental health issues and officers had been called to the home before. City County Councilor Leroy Robinson, who represents the area, said the community is heartbroken and his thoughts are with the family and loved ones of the two people who were killed. Evansville police say they are investigating a fatal shooting from overnight. Officers responding to a report of shots fired last night. They found a man dead. They have not talked about any arrests. Hoosier political leaders considering a change that could affect how much state funding public colleges receive. Ball State University President Jeffrey Mearns says the state should increase its overall investment in higher education before restoring performance-based funding. The Indiana Commission for Higher Education plans to present a revised funding plan to lawmakers next month. The Indianapolis Colts defense struggled against the Pittsburgh Steelers, giving up 34 points and 127 rushing yards, including 101 to Jaylen Warren. In Sunday's 34-22 loss, Colts defensive end Liatu Latu talked about the team's struggles.
11: Analyzing the individual plays, like we could have had, like Shami jumping offsides, that can't happen. As a defense, I feel like, you know, we'll come together, get our tackling right.
9: Steelers Packers quarterback Aaron Rodgers threw for 235 yards. This is Network Indiana.
12: Dear employer,
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33: 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Indiana Tool and Manufacturing Companies announced plans to establish the Indiana Innovation Center in Plymouth, a move the company says could bring high-paying jobs and significant investment to Marshall County for decades to come. Company is seeking annexation of its property into the city of Plymouth, along with rezoning to support its existing operations and lay the groundwork for an adjacent innovation district focused on advanced manufacturing, emerging technologies, research, and cybersecurity. Indiana Tool President Gary Neidig says the vision is to create a place where new technologies are developed, companies are created, and businesses can grow. All in Plymouth, he says the platform can evolve over decades as new opportunities emerge. Proposed district aims to leverage Plymouth's pro-business environment to attract private investment, create high-value employment, and expand the local tax base. Plymouth Mayor Robert Lissenberger says the city has an opportunity to build on its strong manufacturing heritage while positioning itself for the next generation of industry. City Council President Don Ecker Jr. says officials look forward to considering the request to help bring high-paying jobs and investment to the city and the region. Annexation and rezoning requests are the initial step in that process. Marshall County Council will meet tonight at 5:30 p.m. in the second floor meeting room of the county building for the regular October meeting, a full agenda on the docket. First on the agenda, the council will hear a resolution presented by Attorney Marcel Levin that makes a written determination under Indiana Code regarding the council's defunding of the flock cameras. Resolution states the funds are not appropriated or otherwise available to support the continuation of the flock system, government agency customer agreement, and declares that the agreement is canceled effective December 31st. Resolution formalizes the council's September vote to end funding for the county's six flock cameras, a decision that passed 4-3 and has been at the center of an ongoing debate. The agenda includes reports from the Budget and Finance Subcommittee, Highway Subcommittee, and Job Classification and Compensation Subcommittees. Marshall County Museum will also provide its quarterly report to the council. Council will consider additional appropriations, transfer requests, including a transfer of appropriations for solid waste. The agenda also includes an addendum to the county's job descriptions and an amendment to the 2025 salary ordinance. Council is expected to approve the Levin Law invoice and adopt the 2027 budget. Marshall County Council meeting is open to the public and will be streamed live on the county's YouTube channel. This holiday season, the Marshall County Historical Society and Museum invites the public to step into the shadows and discover a spookier side of local history with Haunted History, a Ghost Walk. It happens Friday, October 30th at 7 p.m. Participants can explore the museum while hearing chilling true tales from Marshall County's past, including tales of untimely deaths, tragic accidents, and other unsettling events that left their mark on the community. Haunted History combines local history, mystery, and just the right amount of fright for an unforgettable evening. Whether you're a history buff or a fan of ghost stories or just simply looking for some fun on a fall evening, the Ghost Walk at Marshall County Museum promises an entertaining and slightly eerie journey Tickets are $15 for members, $20 for non-members, and available at the museum or online at www.mchistoricalsociety.org. 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I'm Rusty Nixon, Giant FM News.
0: From the Tri-County Weather Center, I'm Bill Banks on All News 1520 WKVI. 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This morning, patchy fog with a high near 87. Later today, mostly sunny skies will warm up the area. Tonight, mostly clear with a low around 70. Looking ahead to Tuesday, sunny with a high near 88 and a slight chance of evening showers. Currently, 56 and mainly clear. I'm Bill Banks. 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
7: This is a Bloomberg Money Minute. If your holiday shopping list this year includes something from Apple, October 27th could be a big day for you. That's when Apple is planning a product launch to introduce its first touchscreen MacBook and a new iPad mini. It will also include versions of the 14-inch MacBook Pro and iMac with M6 chips with creative professionals in mind. The new MacBook Pros will offer OLED screens. The new iPad mini will include an OLED screen as well, along with a video conferencing camera and revamped speakers. From really small screens to really big ones. Sources tell Bloomberg Walt Disney has held talks with other studios about using its new brand for large screen movie formats, often described as a competitor to IMAX, to market their films. Disney has met with several studios, including Paramount and Universal, to discuss Infinity Vision, a certification that unites large screen formats under one brand. The studios Disney has spoken with have shown early interest in the initiative. Andrew O'Day, Bloomberg Radio.
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7: 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I'm Eric Pfeiffer. 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
7: Martin says Isaiah's will bring precipitation to the southern part of the state Sunday. And this coming week also features a couple chances of moisture. Northeast Indiana could see a little bit of precipitation Monday into Tuesday while everyone else continues harvest.
14: And then I think the bigger threat of moisture next week is going to be coming Thursday into Friday. Frontal boundary that kind of slows as it moves across our area. It gives us two direct chances of rain, one Thursday, one Friday, and especially Friday night. And we're looking at anywhere from a quarter to 1 inch combined out of those with about 60 to 70% coverage.
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33: I'm Rusty Nixon, Giant FM News. Indiana Tool and Manufacturing Companies announced plans to establish the Indiana Innovation Center in Plymouth, a move the company says could bring high-paying jobs and significant investment to Marshall County for decades to come. The company is seeking annexation of its property into the city of Plymouth, along with rezoning to support its existing operations and lay the groundwork for an adjacent innovation district focused on advanced manufacturing, emerging technologies, research, and cybersecurity. Indiana Tool President Gary Neidig says the vision is to create a place where new technologies are developed, companies are created, and businesses can grow. All in Plymouth, he says the platform can evolve over decades as new opportunities emerge. Proposed district aims to leverage Plymouth's pro-business environment to attract private investment, create high-value employment, and expand the local tax base. Plymouth Mayor Robert Lissenberger says the city has an opportunity to build on its strong manufacturing heritage while positioning itself for the next generation of industry. City Council President Don Eckert Jr. says officials look forward to considering the request to help bring high-paying jobs and investment to the city and the region. Annexation and rezoning requests are the initial step in that process. Marshall County Council will meet tonight at 5:30 p.m. in the second floor meeting room of the county building for the regular October meeting. A full agenda on the docket. First on the agenda, the council will hear a resolution presented by Attorney Marcel Levin that makes a written determination under Indiana Code regarding the council's defunding of the flock cameras. Resolution states the funds are not appropriated or otherwise available to support the continuation of the flock system, government agency customer agreement, and declares that the agreement is canceled effective December 31st. Resolution formalizes the council's September vote to end funding for the county's six flock cameras, a decision that passed 4-3 and has been at the center of an ongoing debate. The agenda includes reports from the Budget and Finance Subcommittee, Highway Subcommittee, and Job Classification and Compensation Subcommittees. Marshall County Museum will also provide its quarterly report to the council. Council will consider additional appropriations, transfer requests, including a transfer of appropriations for solid waste. The agenda also includes an addendum to the county's job descriptions and an amendment to the 2025 salary ordinance. Council is expected to approve the Levin Law invoice and adopt the 2027 budget. Marshall County Council meeting is open to the public and will be streamed live on the county's YouTube channel. This holiday season, the Marshall County Historical Society and Museum invites the public to step into the shadows and discover a spookier side of local history with Haunted History, a Ghost Walk. It happens Friday, October 30th at 7 p.m. Participants can explore the museum while hearing chilling true tales from Marshall County's past, including tales of untimely deaths, tragic accidents, and other unsettling events that left their mark on the community. Haunted History combines local history, mystery, and just the right amount of fright for an unforgettable evening. Whether you're a history buff or a fan of ghost stories or just simply looking for some fun on a fall evening, the Ghost Walk at Marshall County Museum promises an entertaining and slightly eerie journey. Tickets are $15 for members, $20 for non-members, and available at the museum or online at www.mchistoricalsociety.org. 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I'm Rusty Nixon, Giant FM News.
0: From the Tri-County Weather Center, I'm Bill Banks on All News 1520 WKVI. 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This morning, patchy fog with a high near 87. Later today, mostly sunny skies will warm up the area. Tonight, mostly clear with a low around 70. Looking ahead to Tuesday, sunny with a high near 88 and a slight chance of evening showers. Currently, 56 and mainly clear. I'm Bill Banks. 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
33: It's another giant high school football weekend here on Giant FM Sports. And just be honest, there's a lot of rivalry games again this week. We're going to start off, well, first of all, we'll start off on Thursday at 7 p.m. Thursday Night Lights. We'll go around the county. We'll talk to all the area football coaches. We'll get their take on Friday night's games, a little bit of a scouting report for you there. Then on Friday night, our normal triple header on WTCA. It is Plymouth Rocky football, as always, and a long-running rivalry renews itself again Friday night. It's going to be Concord against Plymouth, and Ryan Lockhart, Kenny Kramer have the call for you there, starting at 6:30 with their pregame, 7 o'clock the kickoff. And on WKVI, I don't know how it could get better than this. Mitch Colombi, you have the game of the week this week. It is Pioneer against North Judson, an HNAC battle that will decide the conference championship. Two of the best programs in Northern Indiana and 1A will face off against each other on WKVI. Join Mitch Colombi for that one. His pregame will start at 7 and his kickoff at 8 o'clock. And then on Max 98.3, we got another good one. We're going to get to see CMA play again. They're going to face off against Glenn, as Joe McKee and myself head to Walkerton for that one. And our pregame, once again, starts at 6:30. Kickoff at 7, CMA and Glenn on Max 98.3. That's a look at Giant Sports on Giant FM. I'm Rusty Nixon.
17: ABC News, I'm Chuck Sievertson. The hurricane damage in the Florida Panhandle and north where its remnants moved is sometimes heavy and the stories sometimes harrowing. Like from Eric Grubbs in North Carolina, his house destroyed by a falling tree.
18: Heard the alert, I opened up the backsliding door, heard that, you know, sound you always hear about a freight train, and tried to grab the dog, and got up from here. The roof started collapsing in as we were running. Bathroom was kind of the closest place.
17: Four storm deaths, many power outages being repaired. Thunderstorms from what was Tropical Storm Rachel spreading rain and wind and potential flooding across the southwestern U.S. President Trump declaring he's struck what he calls an energy ceasefire between Russia and Ukraine so they won't target oil, diesel, and gas facilities. Ukraine says it wasn't told of any deal, and soon after Trump's announcement, Russia attacked a Ukrainian power plant. Also under attack again, the main airport in Saudi Arabia's capital, Iran-backed Houthi rebels suspected. This is ABC News. New worries that a strike may be on the way soon at one of the biggest hospitals in Boston. The Massachusetts Nurses Association says thousands of its members at Mass General Brigham and Women's Hospital will be voting soon after the hospital offered what it calls its best and final offer. Reporter Ted Wayman.
19: According to the Nurses Union, its members made significant moves to reach a fair agreement, withdrew proposals on on-call compensation and severance pay, significantly reduced their wage proposals, and extended the proposed contract term from 18 months to 2.5 years. Brigham and Women say they have temporary nurses if the union says no to the latest offer.
17: Older Americans heading up the wealthiest families in the country. A recent study from the Federal Reserve says, thanks to stock market gains, families headed by someone 75 or older are now the richest in the country. The youngest families, on the other hand, have seen their wealth slip. Chuck Sievertson, ABC News.
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23: Police are blaming mental health issues. This is Network Indiana. I'm Ryan Hedrick. A man killed his parents in a stabbing Sunday afternoon on the north side of Indianapolis. Police found both parents stabbed inside of a home. The woman died at the scene. The man was taken to the hospital, and that's where he died.
24: What a loss on a Sunday to have two members of a family taken in this manner that it was.
23: IMPD officer Tommy Thompson said the man had a history of mental health issues and officers had been called to the home before. City County Councilor Leroy Robinson, who represents the area, said the community is heartbroken and his thoughts are with the family and loved ones of the two people who were killed. Evansville police say they are investigating a fatal shooting from overnight. Officers responding to a report of shots fired last night. They found a man dead. They have not talked about any arrests. Hoosier political leaders considering a change that could affect how much state funding public colleges receive. Ball State University President Jeffrey Mearns says the state should increase its overall investment in higher education before restoring performance-based funding. The Indiana Commission for Higher Education plans to present a revised funding plan to lawmakers next month. The Indianapolis Colts defense struggled against the Pittsburgh Steelers, giving up 34 points and 127 rushing yards, including 101 to Jaylen Warren. In Sunday's 34-22 loss, Colts defensive end Liatu Latu talked about the team's struggles.
25: Analyzing the individual plays, like we could have had, like Shami jumping offsides, that can't happen. As a defense, I feel like, you know, we'll come together, get our tackling right.
23: Steelers quarterback Aaron Rodgers threw for 235 yards. This is Network Indiana.
26: Dear employer,
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30: The Pulaski County Sheriff's Department is reminding motorists to use extra caution around farm equipment as harvest season continues throughout the county.
31: I'm Becca Shepherd from the WKVI Information Center.
30: In a recent announcement, the department noted that farmers must use the same roads as other motorists to travel between fields, often operating large equipment that requires additional room to maneuver. Drivers are encouraged to give farm equipment plenty of space and make sure equipment operators are aware of their presence before attempting to pass. The department warns that operators may need to move their equipment unexpectedly to avoid obstacles such as telephone poles or guardrails, creating a potential collision hazard. The Sheriff's Department is also reminding farmers to use their hazard lights when traveling on public roads. Farm equipment operators are encouraged to be mindful of traffic building up behind them. When possible, operators should find a suitable location to allow other vehicles to pass rather than allowing long lines of traffic to form. The Sheriff's Department is asking both farmers and motorists to work together to help prevent accidents during this harvest season. The Indiana Department of Transportation announced this week that the ramp from U.S. 30 westbound to U.S. Highway 35 northbound will be closed on or after today, Monday, October 12th, will remain closed through mid-November in conjunction with the small structure replacement and resurfacing project that's taking place on U.S. Highway 30. The schedule is weather-dependent. U.S. Highway 30 does remain one lane in each direction, with the westbound lanes closed for construction and eastbound lanes converted to two-way traffic through the end of November. No left turns from U.S. 30 are permitted through the work zone. Exercise caution when crossing or turning onto U.S. Highway 30 from intersecting roads. You can find a map with the affected area online at WKVI.com. The Stark County Commissioners and Stark County Council will hold a joint executive session on Wednesday, October 14th. According to the meeting notice, officials will discuss strategy concerning the implementation of security systems and will hold discussion of records classified as confidential under state or federal law. This joint executive session is scheduled for Wednesday, October 14th at 4:30 p.m. Central Time in the Annex 1 meeting room, which is located at 53 East Mound Street in Knox. A reminder that executive sessions are not open to the public.
31: I'm Becca Shepherd from the WKVI Information Center. 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
0: 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This morning, patchy fog with a high near 87. Later today, mostly sunny skies will warm up the area. Tonight, mostly clear with a low around 70. Looking ahead to Tuesday, sunny with a high near 88 and a slight chance of evening showers. Currently, 56 and mainly clear. I'm Bill Banks. For your local forecast 24/7, visit WKVI.com.
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7: This is a Bloomberg Money Minute. If your holiday shopping list this year includes something from Apple, October 27th could be a big day for you. That's when Apple is planning a product launch to introduce its first touchscreen MacBook and a new iPad mini. It will also include versions of the 14-inch MacBook Pro and iMac with M6 chips with creative professionals in mind. The new MacBook Pros will offer OLED screens. The new iPad mini will include an OLED screen as well, along with a video conferencing camera and revamped speakers. From really small screens to really big ones. Sources tell Bloomberg Walt Disney has held talks with other studios about using its new brand for large screen movie formats, often described as a competitor to IMAX, to market their films. Disney's met with several studios, including Paramount and Universal, to discuss Infinity Vision, a certification that unites large screen formats under one brand. The studios Disney has spoken with have shown early interest in the initiative. Andrew O'Day, Bloomberg Radio.
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20: 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I'm Eric Pfeiffer. 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
20: Martin says Isaias will bring precipitation to the southern part of the state Sunday. And this coming week also features a couple chances of moisture. Northeast Indiana could see a little bit of precipitation Monday into Tuesday while everyone else continues harvest.
22: And then I think the bigger threat of moisture next week is going to be coming Thursday into Friday. Frontal boundary that kind of slows as it moves across our area. It gives us two direct chances of rain, one Thursday, one Friday, and especially Friday night. We're looking at anywhere from a quarter to 1 inch combined out of those with about 60 to 70% coverage.
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0: From the Tri-County Weather Center, I'm Bill Banks on All News 1520 WKVI. 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This morning, patchy fog with a high near 87. Later today, mostly sunny skies will warm up the area. Tonight, mostly clear with a low around 70. Looking ahead to Tuesday, sunny with a high near 88 and a slight chance of evening showers. Currently, 56 and mainly clear. I'm Bill Banks. 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
8: Congratulations to our Tyler Roth, WKVI Athlete of the Week, senior linebacker for the North Judson Sanford Blue Jays football team, Elijah Allen. Elijah had 17 total tackles defensively last Friday in the Blue Jays' 21-14 win over Caston, as the Blue Jays are still undefeated at 8-0. We'll have a chance to catch up with Mr. Allen this coming weekend on the Saturday Sports Line, the longest-running high school sports show in Indiana, thanks to our very own Harold Welter. 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
6: A boy born in Joplin, Missouri was fascinated by anything with wheels and a motor. The odds of him going on to fascinate millions with his talent, 1 in 260,000. The odds of this born racer having 157 career top 10 finishes in NASCAR, 1 in 125 billion. The odds of him winning both the Daytona 500 and the Brickyard 400 in the same year, 1 in 195 million. The odds of a child being diagnosed with autism, 1 in 68. 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
8: ABC News, I'm Chuck Severson. It's going to take a while for some of the areas hardest hit by that Gulf hurricane to rebuild and recover. ABC News meteorologist Leslie Lopez in Pensacola, Florida, where the hurricane came ashore.
9: I did get to go up with the Coast Guard helicopter, and it was really an amazing opportunity to survey the damage. We went towards Pensacola, where we knew we were going to see some damage to buildings. We saw many fences just strewn across the area. We saw rooftops blown off. We saw not only that, capsized boats. There were quite a few that just snapped from their buoys, and they were just sinking.
8: At least four people killed. Ukraine's president says Russia is still hitting his country's energy infrastructure, despite President Trump announcing he'd reached a so-called energy ceasefire with both sides. And the last Nobel Prize of the year, economics, going to two American economists, winning for their work on models that help governments and central banks manage economic shocks. This is ABC News. Under investigation at a wildlife park in South Yorkshire and northern England, a man getting into a restricted area and being killed by a tiger. New floods and rescues in Nepal as thousands remain missing from its August flood disaster. A teenager has had a long road even before running in this weekend's Chicago Marathon. 17-year-old Wyatt Anderson last November suffered a spinal cord injury while playing basketball, leaving him paralyzed from the neck down. He had spinal fusion surgery and months of rehabilitation.
10: My physical therapist, she once was talking about a guy who had he wheeled 50 marathons in 50 states in a year, and that just like blew my mind and motivated me. So I thought I wanted to do something similar. I said I wanted to walk or run a marathon within a year.
8: With strong support and determination, Wyatt relearned how to stand, then walk, then run. He says he hopes he'll inspire others. Chuck Severson, ABC News.
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13: Police are blaming mental health issues. This is Network Indiana. I'm Ryan Hedrick. A man killed his parents in a stabbing Sunday afternoon on the north side of Indianapolis. Police found both parents stabbed inside of a home. The woman died at the scene. The man was taken to the hospital, and that's where he died.
14: What a loss on a Sunday to have two members of a family taken in this manner that it was.
13: IMPD officer Tommy Thompson said the man had a history of mental health issues and officers had been called to the home before. City County Councilor Leroy Robinson, who represents the area, said the community is heartbroken and his thoughts are with the family and loved ones of the two people who were killed. Evansville police say they are investigating a fatal shooting from overnight. Officers responding to a report of shots fired last night. They found a man dead. They have not talked about any arrests. Hoosier political leaders considering a change that could affect how much state funding public colleges receive. Ball State University President Jeffrey Mearns says the state should increase its overall investment in higher education before restoring performance-based funding. The Indiana Commission for Higher Education plans to present a revised funding plan to lawmakers next month. The Indianapolis Colts defense struggled against the Pittsburgh Steelers, giving up 34 points and 127 rushing yards, including 101 to Jaylen Warren. In Sunday's 34-22 loss, Colts defensive end Liatu Latu talked about the team's struggles.
15: Analyzing the individual plays, like we could have had, like Shumi jumping offsides, that can't happen. As a defense, I feel like, you know, we'll come together, get our tackling right.
13: Steelers quarterback Aaron Rodgers threw for 235 yards. This is Network Indiana.
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18: There's a Meet the Candidate night for Stark County candidates being held this week, tomorrow.
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18: The event is scheduled for tomorrow, Tuesday, October 13th, and will begin at 6 p.m. Central Time at the Nancy J. Dombowski Community Center in Knox, located at 55 East Lake Street in Knox. The doors will open at 5 p.m. The public is invited to attend and hear what candidates running for local positions have to say. All Stark County candidates have been invited. Those wishing to attend should RSVP to Shannon Hochman at the Stark County Chamber of Commerce at 574-249-0639. Those who wish to submit questions for candidates can do so by emailing candidatequestions1, that's the number 1, at gmail.com. Submitting a question does not guarantee it will be selected. Stark County's Meet the Candidate Night is made possible by the Stark County Chamber of Commerce, the City of Knox, The Leader, and WKVI. The phone number for the Stark County Chamber of Commerce and the email address to send candidate questions can both be found online at WKVI.com. The Francisville Park Board will host a meet and greet event on Saturday, October 24th at the Francisville Town Park Shelter. Community members are invited to meet the Francisville Town Park Board members and enjoy an afternoon of full activities. The event will feature games and crafts for children, along with light refreshments including hot dogs, macaroni and cheese, chips, sugar cookies, water, and lemonade. This Francisville Park Board meet and greet will take place Saturday, October 24th from 2 p.m. to 4 p.m. Eastern Time at the Francisville Town Park Shelter, which is located north of town on North Bill Street. The Indiana Department of Transportation announced this week that the ramp from U.S. 30 westbound to U.S. Highway 35 northbound will be closed on or after today, Monday, October 12th, and will remain closed through mid-November in conjunction with the small structure replacement and resurfacing project that's taking place on U.S. Highway 30. The schedule is weather-dependent. U.S. Highway 30 does remain one lane in each direction, with the westbound lanes closed for construction and eastbound lanes converted to two-way traffic through the end of November. No left turns from U.S. 30 are permitted through the work zone. Exercise caution when crossing or turning onto U.S. Highway 30 from intersecting roads. You can find a map with the affected area online at WKVI.com.
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5: This is a Bloomberg Money Minute. If your holiday shopping list this year includes something from Apple, October 27th could be a big day for you. That's when Apple is planning a product launch to introduce its first touchscreen MacBook and a new iPad mini. It will also include versions of the 14-inch MacBook Pro and iMac with M6 chips with creative professionals in mind. The new MacBook Pros will offer OLED screens. The new iPad mini will include an OLED screen as well, along with a video conferencing camera and revamped speakers. From really small screens to really big ones. Sources tell Bloomberg Walt Disney has held talks with other studios about using its new brand for large screen movie formats, often described as a competitor to IMAX, to market their films. Disney's met with several studios, including Paramount and Universal, to discuss Infinity Vision, a certification that unites large screen formats under one brand. The studios Disney has spoken with have shown early interest in the initiative. Andrew O'Day, Bloomberg Radio.
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1: Hurricane Isaias making weather interesting in Indiana. I'm Eric Pfeiffer. 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
1: Martin says Isaias will bring precipitation to the southern part of the state Sunday. And this coming week also features a couple chances of moisture. Northeast Indiana could see a little bit of precipitation Monday into Tuesday while everyone else continues harvest.
3: And then I think the bigger threat of moisture next week is going to be coming Thursday into Friday. Frontal boundary that kind of slows as it moves.

0: across our area. Gives us two direct chances of rain, one Thursday, one Friday, and especially Friday night. We're looking at anywhere from a quarter to 1 inch combined out of those with about 60 to 70% coverage.
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2: From the Tri-County Weather Center, I'm Bill Banks on All News 1520 WKVI. 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This morning, patchy fog with a high near 87. Later today, mostly sunny skies will warm up the area. Tonight, mostly clear with a low around 70. Looking ahead to Tuesday, sunny with a high near 88 and a slight chance of evening showers. Currently, 56 and mainly clear. I'm Bill Banks. 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
8: Up to date on sports, I'm Kurt Balding. The Indianapolis Colts could not finish a lot of drives as they lost to the Pittsburgh Steelers on the road 34-22. Head coach Shane Steichen was brief in his postgame presser.
9: We do a better job. We're going to do a better job calling plays. We're going to do a better job executing. Credit Pittsburgh here on those situations. 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
8: Spencer Schrader was 5-for-5 on field goals. The Colts have Tennessee at home this coming Sunday. Lots of college football to recap, starting with the Indiana Hoosiers, who barely got by Nebraska 20-17 on Saturday. It's all thanks to a second-half comeback after being down 3 scores.
10: I'm not sure it's completely sunk in, but we won because it took everything the players and coaches had to find a way to overcome. Give Nebraska a lot of credit. Really good football team. They did a nice job of regrouping at halftime.
8: Head coach Kurt Cignetti. Indiana is back up to number 5 in the AP Top 25. Number 3 Notre Dame destroyed Stanford 58-7. The largest margin of victory in the history of that rivalry. Purdue has won 2 in a row. They beat Minnesota 41-13. Ball State lost to Northwestern 45-14. Switching to college hoops, the Indiana Hoosiers and the Butler Bulldogs held an exhibition matchup at Hinkle Fieldhouse last night. The Hoosiers prevailed 96-68. Butler head coach Ronald Mallett.
11: We did a good job offensively to start there and then lost our way a little bit the second half. And so our habits were tested. It was a great first test for us. Got a lot of new guys that were getting on the same page and getting together. So I'm proud of a lot of the things that we did, but, you know, we got a long way to go.
8: The regular season begins in late November. The Indiana Pacers lost to the Atlanta Hawks 119-117 in preseason action on Saturday. Tyrese Halliburton did not play at all in the game. They'll face OKC on the road tomorrow night. Network Indiana Sports, I'm Kurt Balding.
12: News. I'm Ted Lindner. Florida Governor Ron DeSantis has been touring the damage done by Hurricane Isaias during a news conference Sunday. He said that most of the damage was done by high winds and falling trees, not storm surge, the weather forecasters have been expecting.
13: There was massive tree damage, a lot of trees down. That gets into the power lines. Most of the homes that had damage were as a result of trees falling on homes.
12: After 4 years of the war between Ukraine and Russia, President Trump says it's time for Ukraine to get a new president. Senator Tom Tillis on NBC's Meet the Press.
14: The president needs to realize that tens of thousands of people have died over this illegal invasion. And I get it that he may be frustrated, but he needs to understand who the good guys are in this disagreement.
12: And game one of the NLCS goes to the Milwaukee Brewers as they defeat the LA Dodgers in Milwaukee Sunday night 2-1. Game two will be Monday afternoon, 5 p.m. Eastern Time on Fox. 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
20: Police are blaming mental health issues. This is Network Indiana. I'm Ryan Hedrick. A man killed his parents in a stabbing Sunday afternoon on the north side of Indianapolis. Police found both parents stabbed inside of a home. The woman died at the scene. The man was taken to the hospital, and that's where he died.
21: What a loss on a Sunday to have two members of a family taken in this manner that it was.
20: IMPD officer Tommy Thompson said the man had a history of mental health issues and officers had been called to the home before. City County Councilor Leroy Robinson, who represents the area, said the community is heartbroken and his thoughts are with the family and loved ones of the two people who were killed. Evansville police say they are investigating a fatal shooting from overnight. Officers responding to a report of shots fired last night, they found a man dead. They have not talked about any arrests. Hoosier political leaders considering a change that could affect how much state funding public colleges receive. Ball State University President Jeffrey Mearns says the state should increase its overall investment in higher education before restoring performance-based funding. The Indiana Commission for Higher Education plans to present a revised funding plan to lawmakers next month. The Indianapolis Colts defense struggled against the Pittsburgh Steelers, giving up 34 points and 127 rushing yards, including 101 to Jaylen Warren. In Sunday's 34-22 loss, Colts defensive end Liatu Latu talked about the team's struggles.
22: Analyzing the individual plays, like we could have had, like Shami jumping offsides, that can't happen. As a defense, I feel like, you know, we'll come together, get our tackling right.
20: Steelers quarterback Aaron Rodgers threw for 235 yards. This is Network Indiana.
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25: 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Indiana Tool and Manufacturing Companies announced plans to establish the Indiana Innovation Center in Plymouth, a move the company says could bring high-paying jobs and significant investment to Marshall County for decades to come. The company is seeking annexation of its property into the city of Plymouth, along with rezoning to support its existing operations and lay the groundwork for an adjacent innovation district focused on advanced manufacturing, emerging technologies, research, and cybersecurity. Indiana Tool President Gary Neidig says the vision is to create a place where new technologies are developed, companies are created, and businesses can grow, all in Plymouth. He says the platform can evolve over decades as new opportunities emerge. Proposed district aims to leverage Plymouth's pro-business environment to attract private investment, create high-value employment, and expand the local tax base. Plymouth Mayor Robert Lissenberger says the city has an opportunity to build on its strong manufacturing heritage while positioning itself for the next generation of industry. City Council President Don Eckert Jr. says officials look forward to considering the request to help bring high-paying jobs and investment to the city and the region. Annexation and rezoning requests are the initial step in that process. Marshall County Council will meet tonight at 5:30 p.m. in the second floor meeting room of the county building for the regular October meeting. A full agenda on the docket. First on the agenda, the council will hear a resolution presented by Attorney Marcel Levin that makes a written determination under Indiana code regarding the council's defunding of the flock cameras. Resolution states the funds are not appropriated or otherwise available to support the continuation of the flock system, government agency customer agreement, and declares that the agreement is canceled effective December 31st. Resolution formalizes the council's September vote to end funding for the county's six flock cameras, a decision that passed 4-3 and has been at the center of an ongoing debate. The agenda includes reports from the Budget and Finance Subcommittee, Highway Subcommittee, and Job Classification and Compensation Subcommittees. Marshall County Museum will also provide its quarterly report to the council. Council will consider additional appropriations, transfer requests, including a transfer of appropriations for solid waste. The agenda also includes an addendum to the county's job descriptions and an amendment to the 2025 salary ordinance. Council is expected to approve the Levin Law invoice and adopt the 2027 budget. Marshall County Council meeting is open to the public and will be streamed live on the county's YouTube channel. This holiday season, the Marshall County Historical Society and Museum invites the public to step into the shadows and discover a spookier side of local history with Haunted History, a Ghost Walk. It happens Friday, October 30th at 7 p.m. Participants can explore the museum while hearing chilling true tales from Marshall County's past, including tales of untimely deaths, tragic accidents, and other unsettling events that left their mark on the community. Haunted History combines local history, mystery, and just the right amount of fright for an unforgettable evening. Whether you're a history buff or a fan of ghost stories or just simply looking for some fun on a fall evening, the Ghost Walk at Marshall County Museum promises an entertaining and slightly eerie journey. Tickets are $15 for members, $20 for non-members, and available at the museum or online at www.mchistoricalsociety.org. 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I'm Rusty Nixon, Giant FM News.
0: From the Tri-County Weather Center, I'm Bill Banks on All News 1520 WKVI. 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This morning, patchy fog with a high near 87. Later today, mostly sunny skies will warm up the area. Tonight, mostly clear with a low around 70. Looking ahead to Tuesday, sunny with a high near 88 and a slight chance of evening showers. Currently, 56 and mainly clear. I'm Bill Banks. 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
4: This is a Bloomberg Money Minute. If your holiday shopping list this year includes something from Apple, October 27th could be a big day for you. That's when Apple is planning a product launch to introduce its first touchscreen MacBook and a new iPad mini. It will also include versions of the 14-inch MacBook Pro and iMac with M6 chips with creative professionals in mind. The new MacBook Pros will offer OLED screens. The new iPad mini will include an OLED screen as well, along with a video conferencing camera and revamped speakers. From really small screens to really big ones. Sources tell Bloomberg Walt Disney has held talks with other studios about using its new brand for large screen movie formats, often described as a competitor to IMAX, to market their films. Disney has met with several studios, including Paramount and Universal, to discuss Infinity Vision, a certification that unites large screen formats under one brand. The studios Disney has spoken with have shown early interest in the initiative. Andrew O'Day, Bloomberg Radio.
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4: Hurricane Isaias making weather interesting in Indiana. I'm Eric Pfeiffer. 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
4: Martin says Isaias will bring precipitation to the southern part of the state Sunday. And this coming week also features a couple chances of moisture. Northeast Indiana could see a little bit of precipitation Monday into Tuesday while everyone else continues harvest.
35: And then I think the bigger threat of moisture next week is going to be coming Thursday into Friday. Frontal boundary that kind of slows as it moves across our area. It gives us two direct chances of rain, one Thursday, one Friday, and especially Friday night. And we're looking at anywhere from a quarter to 1 inch combined out of those with about 60 to 70% coverage.
4: You can find Martin's forecast details later today at HoosierAgToday.com.
0: From the Tri-County Weather Center, I'm Bill Banks on All News 1520 WKVI. 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This morning, patchy fog with a high near 87. Later today, mostly sunny skies will warm up the area. Tonight, mostly clear with a low around 70. Looking ahead to Tuesday, sunny with a high near 88 and a slight chance of evening showers. Currently, 56 and mainly clear. I'm Bill Banks. 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
12: It's another giant high school football weekend here on Giant FM Sports. And just to be honest, there's a lot of rivalry games again this week. We're going to start off. Well, first of all, we'll start off on Thursday at 7 p.m. Thursday Night Lights. We'll go around the county. We'll talk to all the area football coaches. We'll get their take on Friday night's games. A little bit of a scouting report for you there. Then on Friday night, our normal triple header on WTCA. It is Plymouth Rocky football, as always. And a long-running rivalry renews itself again Friday night. It's going to be Concord against Plymouth. And Ryan Lockhart, Kenny Kramer have the call for you there, starting at 6:30 with their pregame, 7 o'clock the kickoff. And on WKVI, I don't know how it could get better than this. Mitch Colombi, you have the game of the week this week. It is Pioneer against North Judson, an HNAC battle that will decide the conference championship. Two of the best programs in Northern Indiana and 1A will face off against each other on WKVI. Join Mitch Colombi for that one. His pregame will start at 7 and his kickoff at 8 o'clock. And then on Max 98.3, we got another good one. We're going to get to see CMA play again. They're going to face off against Glenn, as Joe McKee and myself head to Walkerton for that one. And our pregame, once again, starts at 6:30. Kickoff at 7, CMA and Glenn on Max 98.3. That's a look at Giant Sports on Giant FM. I'm Rusty Nixon.
14: ABC News, I'm Chuck Sievertson. It's going to take a while for some of the areas hardest hit by that Gulf hurricane to rebuild and recover. ABC News meteorologist Leslie Lopez in Pensacola, Florida, where the hurricane came ashore.
15: I did get to go up with the Coast Guard helicopter, and it was really an amazing opportunity to survey the damage. We went towards Pensacola, where we knew we were going to see some damage to buildings. We saw many fences just strewn across the area. We saw rooftops blown off. We saw not only that, capsized boats. There are quite a few that just snapped from their buoys, and they were just sinking.
14: At least 4 people killed. Ukraine's president says Russia is still hitting his country's energy infrastructure, despite President Trump announcing he'd reached a so-called energy ceasefire with both sides. And the last Nobel Prize of the year, economics, going to 2 American economists, winning for their work on models that help governments and central banks manage economic shocks. This is ABC News. Under investigation at a wildlife park in South Yorkshire in northern England, a man getting into a restricted area and being killed by a tiger. New floods and rescues in Nepal as thousands remain missing from its August flood disaster. A teenager has had a long road even before running in this weekend's Chicago Marathon. 17-year-old Wyatt Anderson last November suffered a spinal cord injury while playing basketball, leaving him paralyzed from the neck down. He had spinal fusion surgery and months of rehabilitation.
16: My physical therapist, she once was talking about a guy who had he wheeled 50 marathons in 50 states in a year, and that just like blew my mind and motivated me. So I thought I wanted to do something similar. I said I wanted to walk or run a marathon within a year.
14: With strong support and determination, Wyatt relearned how to stand, then walk, then run. He says he hopes he'll inspire others. Chuck Sievertson, ABC News.
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8: Police are blaming mental health issues. This is Network Indiana. I'm Ryan Hedrick. A man killed his parents in a stabbing Sunday afternoon on the north side of Indianapolis. Police found both parents stabbed inside of a home. The woman died at the scene. The man was taken to the hospital, and that's where he died.
9: What a loss on a Sunday to have two members of a family taken in this manner that it was.
8: IMPD officer Tommy Thompson said the man had a history of mental health issues and officers had been called to the home before. City County Councilor Leroy Robinson, who represents the area, said the community is heartbroken and his thoughts are with the family and loved ones of the two people who were killed. Evansville police say they are investigating a fatal shooting from overnight. Officers responding to a report of shots fired last night. They found a man dead. They have not talked about any arrests. Hoosier political leaders considering a change that could affect how much state funding public colleges receive. Ball State University President Jeffrey Mearns says the state should increase its overall investment in higher education before restoring performance-based funding. The Indiana Commission for Higher Education plans to present a revised funding plan to lawmakers next month. The Indianapolis Colts defense struggled against the Pittsburgh Steelers, giving up 34 points and 127 rushing yards, including 101 to Jaylen Warren. In Sunday's 34-22 loss, Colts defensive end Liatu Latu talked about the team's struggles.
10: Analyzing the individual plays, like we could have had, like Shumi jumping offsides, that can't happen. As a defense, I feel like, you know, we'll come together, get our tackling right.
8: Steelers quarterback Aaron Rodgers threw for 235 yards. This is Network Indiana.
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20: There's a Meet the Candidate night for Stark County candidates being held this week, tomorrow.
21: I'm Becca Shepherd for Stark County Family Dentistry from the WKVI Information Center.
20: The event is scheduled for tomorrow, Tuesday, October 13th, and will begin at 6 p.m. Central Time at the Nancy J. Dombowski Community Center in Knox, located at 55 East Lake Street in Knox. The doors will open at 5 p.m. The public is invited to attend and hear what candidates running for local positions have to say. All Stark County candidates have been invited. Those wishing to attend should RSVP to Shannon Hochman at the Stark County Chamber of Commerce at 574-249-0639. Those who wish to submit questions for candidates can do so by emailing candidatequestions1, that's the number 1, at gmail.com. Submitting a question does not guarantee it will be selected. Stark County's Meet the Candidate Night is made possible by the Stark County Chamber of Commerce, the City of Knox, The Leader, and WKVI. The phone number for the Stark County Chamber of Commerce and the email address to send candidate questions can both be found online at WKVI.com. The Francisville Park Board will host a meet and greet event on Saturday, October 24th at the Francisville Town Park Shelter. Community members are invited to meet the Francisville Town Park Board members and enjoy an afternoon of fall activities. The event will feature games and crafts for children, along with light refreshments including hot dogs, macaroni and cheese, chips, sugar cookies, water, and lemonade. This Francisville Park Board meet and greet will take place Saturday, October 24th from 2 p.m. to 4 p.m. Eastern Time at the Francisville Town Park Shelter, which is located north of town on North Bill Street. The Indiana Department of Transportation announced this week that the ramp from U.S. 30 westbound to U.S. Highway 35 northbound will be closed on or after today, Monday, October 12th, and will remain closed through mid-November in conjunction with the small structure replacement and resurfacing project that's taking place on U.S. Highway 30. The schedule is weather-dependent. U.S. Highway 30 does remain one lane in each direction, with the westbound lanes closed for construction and eastbound lanes converted to two-way traffic through the end of November. No left turns from U.S. 30 are permitted through the work zone. Exercise caution when crossing or turning onto U.S. Highway 30 from intersecting roads. You can find a map with the affected area online at WKVI.com.
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0: 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This morning, patchy fog with a high near 87. Later today, mostly sunny skies will warm up the area. Tonight, mostly clear with a low around 70. Looking ahead to Tuesday, sunny with a high near 88 and a slight chance of evening showers. Currently, 56 and mainly clear. I'm Bill Banks. 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
22: 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If your holiday shopping list this year includes something from Apple, October 27th could be a big day for you. 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It will also include versions of the 14-inch MacBook Pro and iMac with M6 chips with creative professionals in mind. The new MacBook Pros will offer OLED screens. The new iPad mini will include an OLED screen as well, along with a video conferencing camera and revamped speakers. From really small screens to really big ones. Sources tell Bloomberg Walt Disney has held talks with other studios about using its new brand for large-screen movie formats, often described as a competitor to IMAX, to market their films. Disney has met with several studios, including Paramount and Universal, to discuss Infinity Vision, a certification that unites large-screen formats under one brand. The studios Disney has spoken with have shown early interest in the initiative. Andrew O'Day, Bloomberg Radio.
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26: This is Kurt Lancaster from the Texas Farm Bureau Radio Network. Hoosier Ag Today's founder, Gary Troy, was recently honored with a Farm Broadcaster of the Year Award from our National Association of Farm Broadcasting. A big Texas hats off to you, Gary. 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Congratulations, Gary, on a job well done.
27: Hurricane Isaiah's making weather interesting in Indiana. I'm Eric Pfeiffer. This is Hoosier Ag Today, and it's time for Chief Meteorologist Ryan Martin's Harvest Weather Forecast, presented by Beacon Credit Union.
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27: Martin says Isaiah's will bring precipitation to the southern part of the state Sunday. And this coming week also features a couple chances of moisture. Northeast Indiana could see a little bit of precipitation Monday into Tuesday while everyone else continues harvest.
29: And then I think the bigger threat of moisture next week is going to be coming Thursday into Friday. Frontal boundary that kind of slows as it moves across our area gives us two direct chances of rain, one Thursday, one Friday, and especially Friday night. We're looking at anywhere from a quarter to 1 inch combined out of those with about 60 to 70% coverage.
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0: From the Tri-County Weather Center, I'm Bill Banks on All News 1520 WKVI. 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This morning, patchy fog with a high near 87. Later today, mostly sunny skies will warm up the area. Tonight, mostly clear with a low around 70. Looking ahead to Tuesday, sunny with a high near 88 and a slight chance of evening showers. Currently, 56 and mainly clear. I'm Bill Banks. For your local forecast 24/7, visit WKVI.com.
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6: Congratulations to our Tyler Roth WKVI Athlete of the Week, senior linebacker for the North Judson Sandbear Blue Jays football team, Elijah Allen. Elijah had 17 total tackles defensively last Friday in the Blue Jays' 21-14 win over Caston, as the Blue Jays are still undefeated at 8-0. We'll have a chance to catch up with Mr. Allen this coming weekend on the Saturday Sports Line, the longest-running high school sports show in Indiana, thanks to our very own Harold Welter. We go live every Saturday throughout the school year at 9 a.m. Eastern, 8 a.m. Central on 99.3 FM, WKVI.com, streaming throughout the world. That's your sports check. I'm Mitch Columbia.
31: AP News, I'm Marcela Sanchez. Two Americans have won the Nobel Memorial Prize in Economics. AP correspondent Charles de Ledesma tells us more.
32: The Royal Swedish Academy of Sciences has announced that Robert E. Hall and Michael Woodford have won the Nobel Memorial Prize in Economics for their work on the microeconomic foundations of macroeconomic stabilization. Hall is affiliated with Stanford University in California and Woodford with Columbia University in New York. John Hastler, chair of the Committee for the Prize in Economic Sciences, says in a news release, the laureate's work has provided us with a stable theoretical foundation for the models that are now used by central banks and governments around the world. I'm Charles de Ledesma.
31: President Trump and Secretary of State Marco Rubio are considering firing U.S. Ambassador to Greece Kimberly Guilfoyle after a series of reports alleging she's engaged in improper and possibly illegal conduct before and during her tenure in Athens. A senior U.S. official says Trump and Rubio are likely to decide on what action to take later this week. Guilfoyle has not addressed the reports directly, but in a statement released yesterday, her lawyers denied she'd done anything wrong. A federal judge has ordered Trump to cancel any remaining television commercials, even as the administration says the ad campaign was already coming to an end. The ads were paid for with millions of dollars in taxpayer money to promote Trump's political message. Hurricane Simon has hit Mexico's Pacific coast as a Category 3 storm. The hurricane center swirled parallel to the coast, closing in on the Puerto Vallarta area. Damaging winds and rain are expected to continue through the morning. World shares are mostly higher. U.S. stock futures also edged higher. This week will bring updates on inflation and retail sales in the U.S. More stories at apnews.com. This is AP News. Georgia has moved up to number one in the Associated Press Top 25 following its win at Alabama, and Oregon was unranked for the first time in 4 years. The Tennessee convicted killer who survived an execution attempt is out of the hospital. AP correspondent Donna Warder tells us more.
4: 50-year-old Krista Pike is back at Tennessee's Deborah K. Johnson Rehabilitation Center after being released from the hospital. Pike, on September 30th, survived a double dose of pentobarbital as the state tried to put her to death for a 1995 beating and stabbing of a classmate when Pike was 18 years old. The lethal injection didn't work. Pike's attorneys say she's grateful to first responders and her medical team for their care. According to the Death Penalty Information Center, Pike is the first person to survive after receiving a lethal injection during an execution. I'm Donna Water.
31: And I'm Marcela Sanchez, AP News.
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12: ABC News, I'm Chuck Severson. Recovery mode in large parts of the East after a hurricane. Eric Grubbs in North Carolina.
14: Thank God these are just material possessions that insurance will cover and me and my dog are okay. But man, oh man, it's pretty tough.
12: After a tree destroyed his house, at least four people killed after the storm made landfall in Florida. The remnants moved up the East Coast over the weekend. President Trump declaring a so-called energy ceasefire between Russia and Ukraine. ABC's Patrick Reeval.
15: Ukraine's President Zelensky says he was surprised by Trump's announcement, learning about it on social media. But he says Kyiv is ready to agree if Russia does as well. Shortly before Trump's announcement, Zelensky told ABC's This Week that Ukraine wants an immediate energy ceasefire. Russian officials, meanwhile, have yet to respond to Trump's declaration.
12: So far, the attacks have not stopped. Final Nobel Prize of the Year, economics, going to two Americans. This is ABC News. Israel's former attorney general took the witness stand today in Prime Minister Netanyahu's corruption trial, which has been going on 6 years. Netanyahu accused of offering or exchanging favors with wealthy associates and media moguls for political gain. He denies wrongdoing. New York City Mayor Mamdani is skipping today's Columbus Day parade. A long road on several levels for this teen at the weekend Chicago Marathon. ABC's Danny New.
16: 17-year-old Wyatt Anderson was joined by his brother Jack as he defied the odds.
18: It just means so much to me.
16: Last November, Wyatt suffered a spinal cord injury while playing basketball, leaving him paralyzed from the neck down.
18: Couldn't move any limb on my body.
16: Wyatt underwent a spinal fusion surgery, which then led to months of rehabilitation. That, combined with a strong support system, plus his own grit and determination, helped Wyatt relearn how to stand, then walk, then run.
12: ABC's Danny New. Chuck Severson, ABC News.
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21: Police blaming mental health issues for a double killing. This is Network Indiana. I'm Ryan Hedrick.
23: Believed to be dealing with some mental health issues with the person that's detained. There's a history that goes to the fact that we need to be cognizant of our community members that are suffering from mental health issues.
21: A man stabbed his parents Sunday afternoon at a home on Indy's north side, killing both. Police found the woman dead at the scene, took the man to the hospital where he died.
23: What a loss. On a Sunday, to have two members of a family taken in this manner that it was.
21: IMPD officer Tommy Thompson said the man had a history of mental health issues and police had been called to the home multiple times. City County Councilor Leroy Robinson released a statement saying that the city needs to put more mental health resources in place to prevent things like this. Indianapolis Colts running back Jonathan Taylor finished with 45 yards on 15 carries and no touchdowns in Indianapolis's 34-22 loss to the Pittsburgh Pittsburgh Steelers Sunday.
0: It's about that execution now. You know, when you get down there, it's mano a mano. What can you do maybe to get that one up on hand placement or just a bit lower than your man or driving your legs through? It's just those little things that end up being either a one-yard gain or a two-yard gain or a touchdown.
21: Colts kicker Spencer Schrader made five field goals, including three from 40 yards or longer in the second half. Indianapolis returns home to play the winless Tennessee Titans on Sunday. Six candidates seeking two states on the Fort Wayne Community Schools Board of Trustees discussed their priorities at a public forum Saturday at the Allen County Public Library's main branch. The Indiana Coalition for Public Education Northeast hosted the forum ahead of the election. Candidates answered questions about school policies, teacher experience, student discipline, and ways to improve student outcomes. This is Network Indiana.
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6: There's a Meet the Candidate night for Stark County candidates being held this week, tomorrow.
22: I'm Becca Shepherd for Surf Internet from the WKVI Information Center.
6: The event is scheduled for tomorrow, Tuesday, October 13th, and will begin at 6 p.m. Central Time at the Nancy J. Dombowski Community Center in Knox, located at 55 East Lake Street in Knox. The doors will open at 5 p.m. The public is invited to attend and hear what candidates running for local positions have to say. All Stark County candidates have been invited. Those wishing to attend should RSVP to Shannon Hochman at the Stark County Chamber of Commerce at 574-249-0639. Those who wish to submit questions for candidates can do so by emailing candidatequestions1, that's the number 1, at gmail.com. Submitting a question does not guarantee it will be selected. Stark County's Meet the Candidate Night is made possible by the Stark County Chamber of Commerce, the City of Knox, The Leader, and WKVI. The phone number for the Stark County Chamber of Commerce and the email address to send candidate questions can both be found online at WKVI.com. The Pulaski County Sheriff's Department is reminding motorists to use extra caution around farm equipment as harvest season continues throughout the county. In a recent announcement, the department noted that farmers must use the same roads as other motorists to travel between fields, often operating large equipment that requires additional room to maneuver. Drivers are encouraged to give farm equipment plenty of space and make sure equipment operators are aware of their presence before attempting to pass. The department warns that operators may need to move their equipment unexpectedly to avoid obstacles such as telephone poles or guardrails, creating a potential collision hazard. The Sheriff's Department is also reminding farmers to use their hazard lights when traveling on public roads. Farm equipment operators are encouraged to be mindful of traffic building up behind them. When possible, operators should find a suitable location to allow other vehicles to pass rather than allowing long lines of traffic to form. The Sheriff's Department is asking both farmers and motorists to work together to help prevent accidents during this harvest season. The Stark County Commissioners and Stark County Council will hold a joint executive session on Wednesday, October 14th. According to the meeting notice, officials will discuss strategy concerning the implementation of security systems and will hold discussion of records classified as confidential under state or federal law. This joint executive session is scheduled for Wednesday, October 14th at 4:30 p.m. Central Time in the Annex 1 meeting room, which is located at 53 East Mount Street in Knox. A reminder that executive sessions are not open to the public.
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4: From the Tri-County Weather Center, I'm Bill Banks on All News 1520 WKVI. 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This morning, patchy fog with a high near 87. Later today, mostly sunny skies will warm up the area. Tonight, mostly clear with a low around 70. Looking ahead to Tuesday, sunny with a high near 88 and a slight chance of evening showers. Currently, 56 and mainly clear. I'm Bill Banks. 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
1: This is a Bloomberg Money Minute. If your holiday shopping list this year includes something from Apple, October 27th could be a big day for you. That's when Apple is planning a product launch to introduce its first touchscreen MacBook and a new iPad mini. It will also include versions of the 14-inch MacBook Pro and iMac with M6 chips with creative professionals in mind. The new MacBook Pros will offer OLED screens. The new iPad mini will include an OLED screen as well, along with a video conferencing camera and revamped speakers. From really small screens to really big ones. Sources tell Bloomberg Walt Disney has held talks with other studios about using its new brand for large screen movie formats, often described as a competitor to IMAX, to market their films. Disney's met with several studios, including Paramount and Universal, to discuss Infinity Vision, a certification that unites large screen formats under one brand. The studios Disney has spoken with have shown early interest in the initiative. Andrew O'Day, Bloomberg Radio.
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8: Hurricane Isaiah's making weather interesting in Indiana. I'm Eric Pfeiffer. 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
8: Martin says Isaiah's will bring precipitation to the southern part of the state Sunday. And this coming week also features a couple chances of moisture. Northeast Indiana could see a little bit of precipitation Monday into Tuesday while everyone else continues harvest.
10: And then I think the bigger threat of moisture next week is going to be coming Thursday into Friday. Frontal boundary that kind of slows as it moves across our area gives us two direct chances of rain, one Thursday, one Friday, and especially Friday night. We're looking at anywhere from a quarter to 1 inch combined out of those with about 60 to 70% coverage.
8: You can find Martin's forecast details later today at HoosierAgToday.com.
11: From the Tri-County Weather Center, I'm Bill Banks on All News 1520 WKVI. 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This morning, patchy fog with a high near 87. Later today, mostly sunny skies will warm up the area. Tonight, mostly clear with

0: The low around 70. Looking ahead to Tuesday, sunny with a high near 88 and a slight chance of evening showers. Currently 56 and mainly clear. I'm Bill Banks. For your local forecast 24/7, visit WKVI.com.
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0: lost to the Pittsburgh Steelers on Sunday.
1: I'm going to try and go back and look at the film and think. Obviously, that was a big factor in the game. It was not scoring touchdowns. We got down there and settled for field goals, and we can't afford to do that.
0: The Colts only scored one touchdown in the second half. The rest were field goals. Indianapolis is back home next Sunday when they face the Tennessee Titans in a divisional matchup.

0: two wins in a row for the Purdue Boilermakers. They beat Minnesota in West Lafayette 41-13. Boilers head coach Barry Odom says it was a great night all around.
1: So proud of our team, proud of their efforts, proud of the work they put in this week to prepare the right way. I thought we played in three phases, complimentary ball, which was so important into this game.
0: Purdue will take on a struggling Washington team this Friday. On the hardwood, the Indiana Hoosiers beat the Butler Bulldogs 96-68 in an exhibition matchup at Hinkle Fieldhouse on Sunday. IU head coach Darren DeVries.
2: Terrific. We wanted a true road game because we don't have one in a non-conference, so we wanted to be in an atmosphere. I love the fact that it was our first game, so it was a chance for us to, as a staff, to really see how guys are going to react in adverse conditions.
0: The regular season is still a few weeks away at the end of November. The Indiana Pacers lost to the Atlanta Hawks 119-117 in preseason action on Saturday. Tyrese Haliburton did not play at all in the game. They face the Oklahoma City Thunder on the road tomorrow. Network Indiana Sports, I'm Kirk Bailing.
3: Fox News, I'm CJ Papa. President Trump's midterm blitz rolls on.
4: President Donald Trump will hit the road again today, continuing his October midterm campaigns. Over the weekend, he traveled to Tennessee, where he tried to paint a very different picture for voters of the two parties. Today, President Trump will travel to Ohio, where Vice President J.D. Vance also campaigned as well recently. President Trump has so far rallied in seven states in a little over than a week.
3: Fox's Alex Hogan. Pope Leo will have surgery for a growth on his lung.
5: Doctors found a localized nodule in my lung. It was detected at a very early stage and is well contained. The doctors believe it is advisable to intervene.
3: That is the 71-year-old Pope through an interpreter during his Sunday blessing. Says the procedure will take place over the next few days and thousands still without power this morning across parts of Florida. Hurricane Isaias is the reason. 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
10: Police blaming mental health issues for a double killing. This is Network Indiana. I'm Ryan Hedrick.
11: Believed to be dealing with some mental health issues with the person that's detained. There's a history that goes to the fact that we need to be cognizant of our community members that are suffering from mental health issues.
10: A man stabbed his parents Sunday afternoon at a home on Indy's north side, killing both. Police found the woman dead at the scene, took the man to the hospital where he died.
11: What a loss. On a Sunday, to have two members of a family taken in this manner that it was.
10: IMPD officer Tommy Thompson said the man had a history of mental health issues and police had been called to the home multiple times. City County Councilor Leroy Robinson released a statement saying that the city needs to put more mental health resources in place to prevent things like this. Indianapolis Colts running back Jonathan Taylor finished with 45 yards on 15 carries and no touchdowns in Indianapolis's 34-22 loss to the Pittsburgh Steelers Sunday.
12: It's about that execution now. You know, when you get down there, it's mano a mano. What can you do maybe to get that one up on hand placement or just a bit lower than your man or driving your legs through? It's just those little things that end up being either a one-yard gain or a two-yard gain or a touchdown.
10: Colts kicker Spencer Schrader made five field goals, including three from 40 yards or longer in the second half. Indianapolis returns home to play the winless Tennessee Titans on Sunday. Six candidates seeking two states on the Fort Wayne Community Schools Board of Trustees discussed their priorities at a public forum Saturday at the Allen County Public Library's main branch. The Indiana Coalition for Public Education Northeast hosted the forum ahead of the election. Candidates answered questions about school policies, teacher experience, student discipline, and ways to improve student outcomes. This is Network Indiana.
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14: 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Indiana Tool and Manufacturing Companies announced plans to establish the Indiana Innovation Center in Plymouth, a move the company says could bring high-paying jobs and significant investment to Marshall County for decades to come. The company is seeking annexation of its property into the city of Plymouth, along with rezoning to support its existing operations and lay the groundwork for an adjacent innovation district focused on advanced manufacturing, emerging technologies, research, and cybersecurity. Indiana Tool President Gary Neidig says the vision is to create a place where new technologies are developed, companies are created, and businesses can grow, all in Plymouth. He says the platform can evolve over decades as new opportunities emerge. Proposed district aims to leverage Plymouth's pro-business environment to attract private investment, create high-value employment, and expand the local tax base. Plymouth Mayor Robert Lissenberger says the city has an opportunity to build on its strong manufacturing heritage while positioning itself for the next generation of industry. City Council President Don Eckert Jr. says officials look forward to considering the request to help bring high-paying jobs and investment to the city and the region. Annexation and rezoning requests are the initial step in that process. Marshall County Solid Waste Management District's Recycle Depot will be closed to the public on Wednesday through Friday for routine maintenance on its balers and compactor. Facility will resume regular services on Saturday, October 17th. Closures come as the district prepares for an anticipated surge in recycling activity during an upcoming holiday season. Maintenance schedule in place, the Recycle Depot will operate on a modified schedule this week. Monday, October 12th from 7:30 to 3:30, Tuesday from 8:30 to 3:30, and Saturday from 8 a.m. to 12 p.m. Recycle Depot on Walter Glob Drive in Plymouth serves as Marshall County's headquarters for recycling, household hazardous waste disposal, and environmental education. Items accepted for disposal include batteries, automotive supplies, household cleaners and solvents, televisions and other electronic waste, and paints and stains. In addition to disposal services, the facility offers compost bins and supplies, as well as rain barrels and rain barrel kits available for purchase. Marshall County Local Emergency Planning Committee will hold its public meeting on Wednesday at 10 a.m., meeting will take place in room 304 of the Marshall County building on Jefferson Street. It's posted in accordance with Indiana codes, open to the public. All LEPC members serve at the discretion of the LEPC chairperson, not been appointed by any other political subdivision. You can also see a roster of the LEPC members on Marshall County EMA's website at in.gov/counties/Marshall County EMA/planning/LEPC. I'm Rusty Nixon, Giant FM News.
15: 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This morning, patchy fog with a high near 87. Later today, mostly sunny skies will warm up the area. Tonight, mostly clear with a low around 70. Looking ahead to Tuesday, sunny with a high near 88 and a slight chance of evening showers. Currently, 56 and mainly clear. I'm Bill Banks. 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
20: This is a Bloomberg Money Minute. If your holiday shopping list this year includes something from Apple, October 27th could be a big day for you. That's when Apple is planning a product launch to introduce its first touchscreen MacBook and a new iPad mini. It will also include versions of the 14-inch MacBook Pro and iMac with M6 chips with creative professionals in mind. The new MacBook Pros will offer OLED screens. The new iPad mini will include an OLED screen as well, along with a video conferencing camera and revamped speakers. From really small screens to really big ones. Sources tell Bloomberg Walt Disney has held talks with other studios about using its new brand for large-screen movie formats, often described as a competitor to IMAX, to market their films. Disney has met with several studios, including Paramount and Universal, to discuss Infinity Vision, a certification that unites large-screen formats under one brand. The studios Disney has spoken with have shown early interest in the initiative. Andrew O'Day, Bloomberg Radio.
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8: 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I'm Eric Pfeiffer. 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
8: Martin says Isaiah's will bring precipitation to the southern part of the state Sunday. And this coming week also features a couple chances of moisture. Northeast Indiana could see a little bit of precipitation Monday into Tuesday while everyone else continues harvest.
10: And then I think the bigger threat of moisture next week is going to be coming Thursday into Friday. Frontal boundary that kind of slows as it moves across our area. It gives us two direct chances of rain, one Thursday, one Friday, and especially Friday night. And we're looking at anywhere from a quarter to 1 inch combined out of those with about 60 to 70% coverage.
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11: From the Tri-County Weather Center, I'm Bill Banks on All News 1520 WKVI. 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This morning, patchy fog with a high near 87. Later today, mostly sunny skies will warm up the area. Tonight, mostly clear with a low around 70. Looking ahead to Tuesday, sunny with a high near 88 and a slight chance of evening showers. Currently, 56 and mainly clear. I'm Bill Banks. 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
17: It's another giant high school football weekend here on Giant FM Sports. And just be honest, there's a lot of rivalry games again this week. We're going to start off, well, first of all, we'll start off on Thursday at 7 p.m. Thursday Night Lights. We'll go around the county. We'll talk to all the area football coaches. We'll get their take on Friday night's games. A little bit of a scouting report for you there. Then on Friday night, our normal triple header on WTCA. It is Plymouth Rocky football, as always. And a long-running rivalry renews itself again Friday night. It's going to be Concord against Plymouth. And Ryan Lockhart, Kenny Kramer have the call for you there, starting at 6:30 with their pregame, 7 o'clock the kickoff. And on WKVI, I don't know how it could get better than this. Mitch Colombi, you have the game of the week this week. It is Pioneer against North Judson, an HNAC battle that will decide the conference championship. Two of the best programs in Northern Indiana in 1A will face off against each other on WKVI. Join Mitch Colombi for that one. His pregame will start at 7 and his kickoff at 8 o'clock. And then on Max 98.3, we got another good one. We're going to get to see CMA play again. They're going to face off against Glenn, as Joe McKee and myself head to Walkerton for that one. And our pregame, once again, starts at 6:30. Kickoff at 7, CMA and Glenn on Max 98.3. That's a look at Giant Sports on Giant FM. I'm Rusty Nixon.
15: ABC News, I'm Chuck Sievertson. Recovery mode in large parts of the East after a hurricane. Eric Grubbs in North Carolina.
18: Thank God these are just material possessions that insurance will cover and me and my dog are okay. But man, oh man, this is... it's pretty tough.
15: After a tree destroyed his house, at least 4 people killed after the storm made landfall in Florida. The remnants moved up the East Coast over the weekend. President Trump declaring a so-called energy ceasefire between Russia and Ukraine. ABC's Patrick Reeval.
19: Ukraine's President Zelensky says he was surprised by Trump's announcement, learning about it on social media. But he says Kyiv is ready to agree if Russia does as well. Shortly before Trump's announcement, Zelensky told ABC's This Week that Ukraine wants an immediate energy ceasefire. Russian officials, meanwhile, have yet to respond to Trump's declaration.
15: So far, the attacks have not stopped. Final Nobel Prize of the Year, economics, going to 2 Americans. This is ABC News. Israel's former attorney general took the witness stand today in Prime Minister Netanyahu's corruption trial, which has been going on 6 years. Netanyahu accused of offering or exchanging favors with wealthy associates and media moguls for political gain. He denies wrongdoing. New York City Mayor Mamdani is skipping today's Columbus Day parade. A long road on several levels for this teen at the weekend Chicago Marathon. ABC's Danny New.
20: 17-year-old Wyatt Anderson was joined by his brother Jack as he defied the odds.
21: It just means so much to me.
20: Last November, Wyatt suffered a spinal cord injury while playing basketball, leaving him paralyzed from the neck down.
21: Couldn't move any limb on my body.
20: Wyatt underwent a spinal fusion surgery, which then led to months of rehabilitation. That, combined with a strong support system, plus his own grit and determination, helped Wyatt relearn how to stand, then walk, then run.
15: ABC's Danny New. Chuck Sievertson, ABC News.
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26: Police blaming mental health issues for a double killing. This is Network Indiana. I'm Ryan Hedrick.
27: Believed to be dealing with some mental health issues with the person that's detained. There's a history that goes to the fact that we need to be cognizant of our community members that are suffering from mental health issues.
26: A man stabbed his parents Sunday afternoon at a home on Indy's north side, killing both. Police found the woman dead at the scene, took the man to the hospital where he died.
27: What a loss on a Sunday to have two members of a family taken in this manner that it was.
26: IMPD officer Tommy Thompson said the man had a history of mental health issues and police had been called to the home multiple times. City County Councilor Leroy Robinson released a statement saying that the city needs to put more mental health resources in place to prevent things like this. Indianapolis Colts running back Jonathan Taylor finished with 45 yards on 15 carries and no touchdowns in Indianapolis's 34-22 loss to the Pittsburgh Steelers Sunday.
0: It's about that execution now. You know, when you get down there, it's mano a mano. What can you do maybe to get that one up on hand placement or just a bit lower than your man or driving your legs through? It's just those little things that end up being either a one-yard gain or a two-yard gain or a touchdown.
26: Colts kicker Spencer Schrader made five field goals, including three from 40 yards or longer in the second half. Indianapolis returns home to play the winless Tennessee Titans on Sunday. Six candidates seeking two states on the Fort Wayne Community Schools Board of Trustees discussed their priorities at a public forum Saturday at the Allen County Public Library's main branch. The Indiana Coalition for Public Education Northeast hosted the forum ahead of the election. Candidates answered questions about school policies, teacher experience, student discipline, and ways to improve student outcomes. This is Network Indiana.
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2: There's a Meet the Candidate night for Stark County candidates being held this week, tomorrow.
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2: The event is scheduled for tomorrow, Tuesday, October 13th, and will begin at 6 p.m. Central Time at the Nancy J. Dombowski Community Center in Knox, located at 55 East Lake Street in Knox. The doors will open at 5 p.m. The public is invited to attend and hear what candidates running for local positions have to say. All Stark County candidates have been invited. Those wishing to attend should RSVP to Shannon Hochman at the Stark County Chamber of Commerce at 574-249-0639. Those who wish to submit questions for candidates can do so by emailing candidatequestions1, that's the number 1, at gmail.com. Submitting a question does not guarantee it will be selected. Stark County's Meet the Candidate Night is made possible by the Stark County Chamber of Commerce, the City of Knox, The Leader, and WKVI. The phone number for the Stark County Chamber of Commerce and the email address to send candidate questions can both be found online at WKVI.com. The Pulaski County Sheriff's Department is reminding motorists to use extra caution around farm equipment as harvest season continues throughout the county. In a recent announcement, the department noted that farmers must use the same roads as other motorists to travel between fields, often operating large equipment that requires additional room to maneuver. Drivers are encouraged to give farm equipment plenty of space and make sure equipment operators are aware of their presence before attempting to pass. The department warns that operators may need to move their equipment unexpectedly to avoid obstacles such as telephone poles or guardrails, creating a potential collision hazard. The Sheriff's Department is also reminding farmers to use their hazard lights when traveling on public roads. Farm equipment operators are encouraged to be mindful of traffic building up behind them. When possible, operators should find a suitable location to allow other vehicles to pass rather than allowing long lines of traffic to form. The Sheriff's Department is asking both farmers and motorists to work together to help prevent accidents during this harvest season. The Stark County Commissioners and Stark County Council will hold a joint executive session on Wednesday, October 14th. According to the meeting notice, officials will discuss strategy concerning the implementation of security systems and will hold discussion of records classified as confidential under state or federal law. This joint executive session is scheduled for Wednesday, October 14th at 4:30 p.m. Central Time in the Annex 1 meeting room, which is located at 53 East Mount Street in Knox. A reminder that executive sessions are not open to the public.
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15: From the Tri-County Weather Center, I'm Bill Banks on All News 1520 WKVI. 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This morning, patchy fog with a high near 87. Later today, mostly sunny skies will warm up the area. Tonight, mostly clear with a low around 70. Looking ahead to Tuesday, sunny with a high near 88 and a slight chance of evening showers. Currently, 56 and mainly clear. I'm Bill Banks. 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
6: This is a Bloomberg Money Minute. If your holiday shopping list this year includes something from Apple, October 27th could be a big day for you. That's when Apple is planning a product launch to introduce its first touchscreen MacBook and a new iPad mini. It will also include versions of the 14-inch MacBook Pro and iMac with M6 chips with creative professionals in mind. The new MacBook Pros will offer OLED screens. The new iPad mini will include an OLED screen as well, along with a video conferencing camera and revamped speakers. From really small screens to really big ones. Sources tell Bloomberg Walt Disney has held talks with other studios about using its new brand for large screen movie formats, often described as a competitor to IMAX, to market their films. Disney has met with several studios, including Paramount and Universal, to discuss Infinity Vision, a certification that unites large screen formats under one brand. The studios Disney has spoken with have shown early interest in the initiative. Andrew O'Day, Bloomberg Radio.
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13: Hurricane Isaiah's making weather interesting in Indiana. I'm Eric Pfeiffer. This is Hoosier Ag Today, and it's time for Chief Meteorologist Ryan Martin's Harvest Weather Forecast, presented by Beacon Credit Union.
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13: Martin says Isaiah's will bring precipitation to the southern part of the state Sunday. And this coming week also features a couple chances of moisture. Northeast Indiana could see a little bit of precipitation Monday into Tuesday while everyone else continues harvest.
1: And then I think the bigger threat of moisture next week is going to be coming Thursday into Friday. Frontal boundary that kind of slows as it moves across our area gives us two direct chances of rain, one Thursday, one Friday, and especially Friday night. We're looking at anywhere from a quarter to 1 inch combined out of those with about 60 to 70% coverage.
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18: From the Tri-County Weather Center, I'm Bill Banks on All News 1520 WKVI. 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This morning, patchy fog with a high near 87. Later today, mostly sunny skies will warm up the area. Tonight, mostly clear with a low around 70. Looking ahead to Tuesday, sunny with a high near 88 and a slight chance of evening showers. Currently, 56 and mainly clear. I'm Bill Banks. 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
21: Congratulations to our Tyler Roth WKVI Athlete of the Week, senior linebacker for the North Judson St. Bear Blue Jays football team, Elijah Allen. Elijah had 17 total tackles defensively last Friday in the Blue Jays' 21-14 win over Caston, as the Blue Jays are still undefeated at 8-0. We'll have a chance to catch up with Mr. Allen this coming weekend on the Saturday Sports Line, the longest-running high school sports show in Indiana, thanks to our very own Harold Welter. We go live every Saturday throughout the school year at 9 a.m. Eastern, 8 a.m. Central on 99.3 FM, WKVI.com, streaming throughout the world. That's your sports check. I'm Mitch Columbi.
28: AP News, I'm Marcela Sanchez. A federal judge has ordered President Trump to cancel any remaining television commercials paid for with millions of dollars in taxpayer money to promote his political message. This came even as the Trump administration said the ad campaign was coming to an end. American-born economists Robert E. Hall and Michael Woodford have won the Nobel Memorial Prize in Economics. The Royal Swedish Academy of Sciences announced the winners in Stockholm, saying the two were being honored for their work that has helped policymakers deal with economic fluctuations. Woodford spoke with the Nobel Committee over the phone.
29: That was one of the key goals of trying to develop an analytical framework, was not simply to use it on people, but to also talk to people about why the things that are being done are being done.
28: Woodford is affiliated with Columbia University in New York and Hall with Stanford University in California. Saudi Arabia's main international airport has come under attack again. AP correspondent Joseph Fetterman reports.
30: Saudi authorities say a projectile struck a passenger terminal at the Riyadh airport. This comes a day after another attack killed 12 people and wounded over 300 others. The Saudis have blamed Yemen's Houthi rebel group for these attacks. A Saudi-led coalition recently launched an offensive against the Houthis in Yemen, and the sides have been exchanging blows for days. The Houthis say that one child was killed in a Saudi strike in Yemen on Sunday. With the Houthis threatening more attacks, the Saudis have taken new precautions. They've closed the Riyadh airport, and they've ordered schools in the capital to hold lessons online only for the coming week.
0: The fighting marks a sharp escalation and another front in the ongoing war between the U.S. and Iran. They are the main backer of the Houthis. This is AP News. North Korea has fired missiles toward its eastern waters. AP correspondent Charles de Ledesma has more.
2: Chan Do-young, spokesperson of the South Korea's Joint Chiefs of Staff, says missiles of various types were fired from an area around the North Korean capital of Pyongyang, where the country's main airport has been a major launch site in recent years. Jang says one of the missiles flew nearly 600 miles before falling into the sea, but didn't comment on the flight details of the other weapons. Also, the Joint Chiefs didn't specify how many missiles it had detected. The launch follows an October 3 test of what the North described as a hypersonic intermediate-range missile designed to evade missile defences in South Korea and Japan. The tests heightened tensions during a prolonged freeze in diplomacy. I'm Charles de Ledesma.
0: 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I'm Marcela Sanchez, AP News.
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26: This is Higgins from the Ohio AgNet. 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Congratulations, Gary.
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1: ABC News, I'm Chuck Sievertson. Questions about a so-called energy ceasefire between Russia and Ukraine to stop attacks on things like Russian refineries. ABC's Mary Bruce.
6: On Sunday, Trump claiming effective immediately there is an energy ceasefire in the war between Russia and Ukraine. Both parties have agreed. That came as a surprise to Zelensky.
1: With sources saying he learned about the president's announcement on social media. And since then, the attacks have kept going. A federal judge ordering the Trump administration to stop running the taxpayer-funded ads promoting the president. Critics say they're a misuse of public money. Cleanup across a wide swath of the eastern U.S. after a hurricane made landfall and roared up the East Coast. At least four people killed. Older Americans heading up the wealthiest families in the country. A recent study from the Federal Reserve says thanks to stock market gains, families headed by someone 75 or older are now the richest in the country. This is ABC News. Investigators are trying to find out how a visitor at a wildlife park in South Yorkshire in northern England got into a restricted area where he was killed by a tiger. New floods and rescues in Nepal near Kathmandu as thousands remain missing from the country's August flood disaster near the border with China. That killed more than 1,400 people. After rising to and overcoming serious health challenges, a teen has reached another goal at this weekend's Chicago Marathon.
7: I hope my story will help other people want to set a lofty goal for themselves and to believe that nothing's impossible.
1: 17-year-old Wyatt Anderson last November suffered a spinal cord injury while playing basketball, leaving him paralyzed from the neck down. He underwent a spinal fusion surgery and had months of rehabilitation.
7: I said I wanted to walk or run a marathon within a year.
1: With strong support and determination, Wyatt relearned how to stand, then walk, then run. Chuck Sievertson, ABC News.
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13: Police blaming mental health issues for a double killing. This is Network Indiana. I'm Ryan Hedrick.
16: Believed to be dealing with some mental health issues with the person that's detained. There's a history that goes to the fact that we need to be cognizant of our community members that are suffering from mental health issues.
13: A man stabbed his parents Sunday afternoon at a home on Indy's north side, killing both. Police found the woman dead at the scene, took the man to the hospital where he died.
16: What a loss on a Sunday to have two members of a family taken in this manner that it was.
13: IMPD officer Tommy Thompson said the man had a history of mental health issues and police had been called to the home multiple times. City County Councilor Leroy Robinson released a statement saying that the city needs to put more mental health resources in place to prevent things like this. Indianapolis Colts running back Jonathan Taylor finished with 45 yards on 15 carries and no touchdowns in Indianapolis's 34-22 loss to the Pittsburgh Steelers Sunday.
17: It's about that execution now. You know, when you get down there, it's mano-a-mano. What can you do maybe to get that one up on hand placement or just a bit lower than your man or driving your legs through? It's just those little things that end up being either a one-yard gain or a two-yard gain or a touchdown.
13: Colts kicker Spencer Schrader made five field goals, including three from 40 yards or longer in the second half. Indianapolis returns home to play the winless Tennessee Titans on Sunday. Six candidates seeking two states on the four Fort Wayne Community Schools Board of Trustees discussed their priorities at a public forum Saturday at the Allen County Public Library's main branch. The Indiana Coalition for Public Education Northeast hosted the forum ahead of the election. Candidates answered questions about school policies, teacher experience, student discipline, and ways to improve student outcomes. This is Network Indiana.
0: At the IHSAA, we know high school sports teach lessons that last long after the season ends. I'm Commissioner Paul Neidig.
2: And I'm Ben Juergens with Old National Bank. 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
0: And it starts here.
3: The Indiana Department of Transportation announced this week that the ramp from U.S. 30 westbound to U.S. Highway 35 northbound will be closed on or after today, Monday, October 12th, and will remain closed through mid-November. In conjunction with the small structure replacement and resurfacing project that's taking place on U.S. Highway 30.
5: I'm Becca Shepherd from the WKVI Information Center.
3: The schedule is weather dependent. U.S. Highway 30 does remain one lane in each direction, with the westbound lanes closed for construction and eastbound lanes converted to two-way traffic through the end of November. No left turns from U.S. 30 are permitted through the work zone. Exercise caution when crossing or turning onto U.S. Highway 30 from intersecting roads. You can find a map with the affected area online at WKVI.com. There's a Meet the Candidate Night for Stark County candidates being held this week, tomorrow. The event is scheduled for tomorrow, Tuesday, October 13th, and will begin at 6 p.m. Central Time at the Nancy J. Dombowski Community Center in Knox, located at 55 East Lake Street in Knox. The doors will open at 5 p.m. The public is invited to attend and hear what candidates running for local positions have to say. All Stark County candidates have been invited. Those wishing to attend should RSVP to Shannon Hochman at the Stark County Chamber of Commerce at 574-249-0639. Those who wish to submit questions for candidates can do so by emailing candidatequestions1, that's the number 1, at gmail.com. Submitting a question does not guarantee it will be selected. Stark County's Meet the Candidate Night is made possible by the Stark County Chamber of Commerce, the City of Knox, The Leader, and WKVI. The phone number for the Stark County Chamber of Commerce and the email address to send candidate questions can both be found online at WKVI.com. The Francisville Park Board will host a meet-and-greet event on Saturday, October 24th at the Francisville Town Park Shelter. Community members are invited to meet the Francisville Town Park Board members and enjoy an afternoon of fall activities. The event will feature games and crafts for children, along with light refreshments including hot dogs, macaroni and cheese, chips, sugar cookies, water, and lemonade. This Francisville Park Board meet and greet will take place Saturday, October 24th from 2 p.m. to 4 p.m. Eastern Time at the Francisville Town Park Shelter, which is located north of town on North Bill Street.
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15: From the Tri-County Weather Center, I'm Bill Banks on All News 1520 WKVI. 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This morning, overcast with a high near 87. Later today, patchy fog with mostly sunny skies. Tonight, mostly clear with a low around 70. Looking ahead to Tuesday, sunny with a high near 88. Tuesday night brings a slight chance of showers and thunderstorms with a low around 64. Currently, it's 57 and overcast. I'm Bill Banks. 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
1: We have six clinics now in Winnemac, Francisville, and Monterey, and Pulaski County. We've got North Judson and Knox in Stark County, and then our Culver Clinic in Marshall County.
0: So someone may be out there that says, you know, hey, things aren't like they used to be when I was young. 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
4: Hurricane Isaiah is making weather interesting in Indiana. I'm Eric Pfeiffer. 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
4: Martin says Isaiah will bring precipitation to the southern part of the state Sunday, and this coming week also features a couple chances of moisture. Northeast Indiana could see a little bit of precipitation Monday into Tuesday while everyone else continues harvest.
6: And then I think the bigger threat of moisture next week is going to be coming Thursday into Friday. Frontal boundary that kind of slows as it moves across our area. It gives us two direct chances of rain, one Thursday, one Friday, and especially Friday night. We're looking at anywhere from a quarter to 1 inch combined out of those with about 60 to 70% coverage.
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7: From the Tri-County Weather Center, I'm Bill Banks on All News 1520 WKVI. 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This morning, overcast with a high near 87. Later today, patchy fog with mostly sunny skies. Tonight, mostly clear with a low around 70. Looking ahead to Tuesday, sunny with a high near 88. Tuesday night brings a slight chance of showers and thunderstorms with a low around 64. Currently, it's 57 and overcast. I'm Bill Banks. For your local forecast 24/7, visit WKVI.com.
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11: Network Indiana Sports, I'm Kurt Balding. The Indianapolis Colts could not finish a lot of drives as they lost to the Pittsburgh Steelers on the road 34-22. Head coach Shane Steichen was brief in his post-game presser.
12: We've got to do a better job. We've got to do a better job calling plays. We've got to do a better job executing. Credit Pittsburgh handling those situations, but we got to do a better job overall and get it cleaned up so we can score touchdowns down there.
11: Spencer Schrader was 5-for-5 on field goals.

0: Colts have Tennessee at home this coming Sunday. Lots of college football to recap, starting with the Indiana Hoosiers, who barely got by Nebraska 20-17 on Saturday. It's all thanks to a second-half comeback after being down 3 scores.
1: I'm not sure it's completely sunk in, but we won because it took everything the players and coaches had to find a way to overcome. Give Nebraska a lot of credit. Really good football team. We did a nice job of regrouping at halftime.
0: Head coach Coach Cignetti. Indiana is back up to number 5 in the AP Top 25. Number 3 Notre Dame destroyed Stanford 58-7, the largest margin of victory in the history of that rivalry. Purdue has won 2 in a row. They beat Minnesota 41-13. Ball State lost to Northwestern 45-14. Switching to college hoops, the Indiana Hoosiers and the Butler Bulldogs held an exhibition matchup at Hinkle Fieldhouse last night. The Hoosiers prevailed 96-68. Butler head coach Ronald Norred.
2: We did a good job offensively to start there and then lost our way a little bit the second half. And so our habits were tested. It was a great first test for us. Got a lot of new guys that were getting on the same page and getting together. So I'm proud of a lot of the things that we did, but, you know, we got a long way to go.
0: The regular season begins in late November. The Indiana Pacers lost to the Atlanta Hawks 119-117 in preseason action on Saturday. Tyrese Halliburton did not play at all in the game. They'll face OKC on the road tomorrow night. Network Indiana Sports, I'm Kirk Darling.
3: News. I'm Gianna Gelosi. President Trump announced an energy ceasefire on Truth Social, but Russia keeps striking Ukraine's infrastructure.
4: President Zelensky says his country keeps agreeing to halt attacks on energy facilities, but Russia never complies.
5: Last night, Russian oil refineries were not burning, but at midnight, a Russian jet powered air strike a gas production facility in Ukraine.
4: The Kremlin hasn't publicly acknowledged President Trump's post.
3: That's Fox's Jonathan Savage. Pope Leo XIV announcing he's going to be undergoing surgery in the coming days to remove a nodule on his lung.
6: The 71-year-old Pope, who was originally from the south side of Chicago, has no previously known health problems. He's known to be physically active. The Vatican has not disclosed whether the nodule is cancerous.
3: Fox's Alex Hogan reporting. 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
12: Police blaming mental health issues for a double killing. This is Network Indiana. I'm Ryan Hedrick.
13: Believed to be dealing with some mental health issues with the person that's detained. There's a history that goes to the fact that we need to be cognizant of our community members that are suffering from mental health issues.
12: A man stabbed his parents Sunday afternoon at a home on Indy's north side, killing both. Police found the woman dead at the scene, took the man to the hospital where he died.
13: What a loss on a Sunday to have two members of a family taken in this manner that it was.
12: IMPD officer Tommy Thompson said the man had a history of mental health issues and police had been called to the home multiple times. City County Councilor Leroy Robinson released a statement saying that the city needs to put more mental health resources in place to prevent things like this. Indianapolis Colts running back Jonathan Taylor finished with 45 yards on 15 carries and no touchdowns in Indianapolis's 34-22 loss to the Pittsburgh Pittsburgh Steelers Sunday.
14: It's about that execution now. You know, when you get down there, it's mano a mano. What can you do maybe to get that one up on hand placement or just a bit lower than your man or driving your legs through? It's just those little things that end up being either a one-yard gain or a two-yard gain or a touchdown.
12: Colts kicker Spencer Schrader made five field goals, including three from 40 yards or longer in the second half. Indianapolis returns home to play the winless Tennessee Titans on Sunday. Six candidates seeking two states on the Fort Wayne Community Schools Board of Trustees discussed their priorities at a public forum Saturday at the Allen County Public Library's main branch. The Indiana Coalition for Public Education Northeast hosted the forum ahead of the election. Candidates answered questions about school policies, teacher experience, student discipline, and ways to improve student outcomes. This is Network Indiana.
15: At the IHSAA, we know high school sports teach lessons that last long after the season ends. I'm Commissioner Paul Neidig.
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17: I'm Rusty Nixon, Giant FM News. Marshall County Council will meet tonight at 5:30 p.m. in the second floor meeting room of the county building for the regular October meeting. A full agenda on the docket. First on the agenda, the council will hear a resolution presented by Attorney Marcel Levin that makes a written determination under Indiana Code regarding the council's defunding of the flock cameras. Resolution states the funds are not appropriated or otherwise available to support the continuation of the flock system, government agency customer agreement, and declares that the agreement is canceled effective December 31st. Resolution formalizes the council's September vote to end funding for the county's six flock cameras, a decision that passed 4-3 and has been at the center of an ongoing debate. The agenda includes reports from the Budget and Finance Subcommittee, Highway Subcommittee, and Job Classification and Compensation Subcommittees. Marshall County Museum will also provide its quarterly report to the council. Council will consider additional appropriations, transfer requests, including a transfer of appropriations for solid waste. The agenda also includes an addendum to the county's job descriptions and an amendment to the 2025 salary ordinance. Council is expected to approve the Levin Law invoice and adopt the 2027 budget. Marshall County Council meeting is open to the public and will be streamed live on the county's YouTube channel. This holiday season, the Marshall County Historical Society and Museum invites the public to step into the shadows and discover a spookier side of local history with Haunted History, a Ghost Walk. It happens Friday, October 30th at 7 p.m. Participants can explore the museum while hearing chilling true tales from Marshall County's past, including tales of untimely deaths, tragic accidents, and other unsettling events that left their mark on the community. Haunted History combines local history, mystery, and just the right amount of fright for an unforgettable evening. Whether you're a history buff or a fan of ghost stories or just simply looking for some fun on a fall evening, the Ghost Walk at Marshall County Museum promises an entertaining and slightly eerie journey. 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I'm Rusty Nixon, Giant FM News.
18: From the Tri-County Weather Center, I'm Bill Banks on All News 1520 WKVI. 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This morning, overcast with a high near 87. Later today, patchy fog with mostly sunny skies. Tonight, mostly clear with a low around 70. Looking ahead to Tuesday, sunny with a high near 88. Tuesday night brings a slight chance of showers and thunderstorms with a low around 64. Currently, it's 57 and overcast. I'm Bill Banks. 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
24: This is a Bloomberg Money Minute. If your holiday shopping list this year includes something from Apple, October 27th could be a big day for you. That's when Apple is planning a product launch to introduce its first touchscreen MacBook and a new iPad mini. It will also include versions of the 14-inch MacBook Pro and iMac with M6 chips with creative professionals in mind. The new MacBook Pros will offer OLED screens. The new iPad mini will include an OLED screen as well, along with a video conferencing camera and revamped speakers. From really small screens to really big ones. Sources tell Bloomberg Walt Disney has held talks with other studios about using its new brand for large screen movie formats, often described as a competitor to IMAX, to market their films. Disney has met with several studios, including Paramount and Universal, to discuss Infinity Vision, a certification that unites large screen formats under one brand. The studios Disney has spoken with have shown early interest in the initiative. Andrew O'Day, Bloomberg Radio.
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0: Hurricane Isaiah's making weather interesting in Indiana. I'm Eric Pfeiffer. 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
0: Martin says Isaiah's will bring precipitation to the southern part of the state Sunday, and this coming week also features a couple chances of moisture. Northeast Indiana could see a little bit of precipitation Monday into Tuesday while everyone else continues harvest.
2: And then I think the bigger threat of moisture next week is going to be coming Thursday into Friday. Frontal boundary that kind of slows as it moves across our area gives us two direct chances of rain, one Thursday, one Friday, and especially Friday night. We're looking at anywhere from a quarter to 1 inch combined out of those with about 60 to 70% coverage.
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18: From the Tri-County Weather Center, I'm Bill Banks on All News 1520 WKVI. 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This morning, overcast with a high near 87. Later today, patchy fog with mostly sunny skies. Tonight, mostly clear with a low around 70. Looking ahead to Tuesday, sunny with a high near 88. Tuesday night brings a slight chance of showers and thunderstorms with a low around 64. Currently, it's 57 and overcast. I'm Bill Banks. For your local forecast 24/7, visit WKVI.com.
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17: It's another giant high school football weekend here on Giant FM Sports. And just be honest, there's a lot of rivalry games again this week. We're going to start off, well, first of all, we'll start off on Thursday at 7 p.m. Thursday Night Lights. We'll go around the county. We'll talk to all the area football coaches. We'll get their take on Friday night's games. A little bit of a scouting report for you there. Then on Friday night, our normal triple header on WTCA. It is Plymouth Rocky football, as always, and a long-running rivalry renews itself again Friday night. It's going to be Concord against Plymouth, and Ryan Lockhart, Kenny Kramer have the call for you there, starting at 6:30 with their pregame, 7 o'clock the kickoff. And on WKVI, I don't know how it could get better than this. Mitch Colombi, you have the game of the week this week. It is Pioneer against North Judson, an HNAC battle that will decide the conference championship. Two of the best programs in Northern Indiana and 1A will face off against each other on WKVI. Join Mitch Colombi for that one. His pregame will start at 7 and his kickoff at 8 o'clock. And then on Max 98.3, we got another good one. We're going to get to see CMA play again. They're going to face off against Glenn, as Joe McKee and myself head to Walkerton for that one. And our pregame, once again, starts at 6:30. Kickoff at 7, CMA and Glenn on Max 98.3. That's a look at Giant Sports on Giant FM. I'm Rusty Nixon.
5: ABC News, I'm Chuck Sievertson. Questions about a so-called energy ceasefire between Russia and Ukraine to stop attacks on things like Russian refineries. ABC's Mary Bruce.
6: On Sunday, Trump claiming effective immediately there is an energy ceasefire in the war between Russia and Ukraine. Both parties have agreed. That came as a surprise to Zelensky.
5: With sources saying he learned about the president's announcement on social media. And since then, the attacks have kept going. A federal judge ordering the Trump administration to stop running the taxpayer-funded ads promoting the president. Critics say they're a misuse of public money. Cleanup across a wide swath of the eastern U.S. after a hurricane made landfall and roared up the East Coast. At least four people killed. Older Americans heading up the wealthiest families in the country. A recent study from the Federal Reserve says thanks to stock market gains, families headed by someone 75 or older are now the richest in the country. This is ABC News. Investigators are trying to find out how a visitor at a wildlife park in South Yorkshire in northern England got into a restricted area where he was killed by a tiger. New floods and rescues in Nepal near Kathmandu as thousands remain missing from the country's August flood disaster near the border with China. That killed more than 1,400 people. After rising to and overcoming serious health challenges, a teen has reached another goal at this weekend's Chicago Marathon.
7: I hope my story will help other people want to set a lofty goal for themselves and to believe that nothing's impossible.
5: 17-year-old Wyatt Anderson last November suffered a spinal cord injury while playing basketball, leaving him paralyzed from the neck down. He underwent a spinal fusion surgery and had months of rehabilitation.
7: I said I wanted to walk or run a marathon within a year.
5: With strong support and determination, Wyatt relearned how to stand, then walk, then run. Chuck Sievertson, ABC News.
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12: Police blaming mental health issues for a double killing. This is Network Indiana. I'm Ryan Hedrick.
13: Believed to be dealing with some mental health issues with the person that's detained. There's a history that goes to the fact that we need to be cognizant of our community members that are suffering from mental health issues.
12: A man stabbed his parents Sunday afternoon at a home on Indy's north side, killing both. Police found the woman dead at the scene, took the man to the hospital where he died.
13: What a loss on a Sunday to have two members of a family taken in this manner that it was.
12: IMPD officer Tommy Thompson said the man had a history of mental health issues and police had been called to the home multiple times. City County Councilor Leroy Robinson released a statement saying that the city needs to put more mental health resources in place to prevent things like this. Indianapolis Colts running back Jonathan Taylor finished with 45 yards on 15 carries and no touchdowns in Indianapolis's 34-22 loss to the Pittsburgh Steelers Sunday.
14: It's about that execution now. You know, when you get down there, it's mano a mano. What can you do maybe to get that one up on hand placement or just a bit lower than your man or driving your legs through? It's just those little things that end up being either a one-yard gain or a two-yard gain or a touchdown.
12: Colts kicker Spencer Schrader made five field goals, including three from 40 yards or longer in the second half. Indianapolis returns home to play the winless Tennessee Titans on Sunday. Six candidates seeking two states on the Fort Wayne Community Schools Board of Trustees discussed their priorities at a public forum Saturday at the Allen County Public Library's main branch. The Indiana Coalition for Public Education Northeast hosted the forum ahead of the election. Candidates answered questions about school policies, teacher experience, student discipline, and ways to improve student outcomes. This is Network Indiana.
15: At the IHSAA, we know high school sports teach lessons that last long after the season ends. I'm Commissioner Paul Neidig.
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1: The Indiana Department of Transportation announced this week that the ramp from U.S. 30 westbound to U.S. Highway 35 northbound will be closed on or after today, Monday, October 12th, and will remain closed through mid-November. In conjunction with the small structure replacement and resurfacing project that's taking place on U.S. Highway 30.
2: I'm Becca Shepherd from the WKVI Information Center.
1: The schedule is weather-dependent. U.S. Highway 30 does remain one lane in each direction, with the westbound lanes closed for construction and eastbound lanes converted to two-way traffic through the end of November. No left turns from U.S. 30 are permitted through the work zone. Exercise caution when crossing or turning onto U.S. Highway 30 from intersecting roads. You can find a map with the affected area online at WKVI.com. There's a Meet the Candidate night for Stark County candidates being held this week, tomorrow. The event is scheduled for tomorrow, Tuesday, October 13th, and will begin at 6 p.m. Central Time at the Nancy J. Dombowski Community Center in Knox, located at 55 East Lake Street in Knox. The doors will open at 5 p.m. The public is invited to attend and hear what candidates running for local positions have to say. All Stark County candidates have been invited. Those wishing to attend should RSVP to Shannon Hochman at the Stark County Chamber of Commerce at 574-249-0639. Those who wish to submit questions for candidates can do so by emailing candidatequestions1, that's the number 1, at gmail.com. Submitting a question does not guarantee it will be selected. Stark County's Meet the Candidate Night is made possible by the Stark County Chamber of Commerce, the City of Knox, The Leader, and WKVI. The phone number for the Stark County Chamber of Commerce and the email address to send candidate questions can both be found online at WKVI.com. The Francisville Park Board will host a meet-and-greet event on Saturday, October 24th at the Francisville Town Park Shelter. Community members are invited to meet the Francisville Town Park Board members and enjoy an afternoon of fall activities. The event will feature games and crafts for children, along with light refreshments including hot dogs, macaroni and cheese, chips, sugar cookies, water, and lemonade. This Francisville Park Board meet and greet will take place Saturday, October 24th from 2 p.m. to 4 p.m. Eastern Time at the Francisville Town Park Shelter, which is located north of town on North Bill Street.
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18: From the Tri-County Weather Center, I'm Bill Banks on All News 1520 WKVI. 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This morning, overcast with a high near 87. Later today, patchy fog with mostly sunny skies. Tonight, mostly clear with a low around 70. Looking ahead to Tuesday, sunny with a high near 88. Tuesday night brings a slight chance of showers and thunderstorms with a low around 64. Currently, it's 57 and overcast. I'm Bill Banks. 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
19: 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If your holiday shopping list this year includes something from Apple, October 27th could be a big day for you. That's when Apple is planning a product launch to introduce its first touchscreen MacBook and a new iPad mini. It will also include versions of the 14-inch MacBook Pro and iMac with M6 chips with creative professionals in mind.
0: The new MacBook Pros will offer OLED screens. The new iPad mini will include an OLED screen as well, along with a video conferencing camera and revamped speakers. From really small screens to really big ones. Sources tell Bloomberg Walt Disney has held talks with other studios about using its new brand for large screen movie formats, often described as a competitor to IMAX, to market their films. Disney has met with several studios, including Paramount and Universal, to discuss Infinity Vision, a certification that unites large screen formats under one brand. The studios Disney has spoken with have shown early interest in the initiative. Andrew O'Day, Bloomberg Radio.
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25: 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I'm Eric Pfeiffer. 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
25: Martin says Isaiah's will bring precipitation to the southern part of the state Sunday, and this coming week also features a couple chances of moisture. Northeast Indiana could see a little bit of precipitation Monday into Tuesday while everyone else continues harvest.
27: And then I think the bigger threat of moisture next week is going to be coming Thursday into Friday. Frontal boundary that kind of slows as it moves across our area. It gives us two direct chances of rain, one Thursday, one Friday, and especially Friday night. We're looking at anywhere from a quarter to 1 inch combined out of those with about 60 to 70% coverage.
25: You can find Martin's forecast details later today at HoosierAgToday.com.
18: From the Tri-County Weather Center, I'm Bill Banks on All News 1520 WKVI. 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This morning, overcast with a high near 87. Later today, patchy fog with mostly sunny skies. Tonight, mostly clear with a low around 70. Looking ahead to Tuesday, sunny with a high near 88. Tuesday night brings a slight chance of showers and thunderstorms with a low around 64. Currently, it's 57 and overcast. I'm Bill Banks. For your local forecast 24/7, visit WKVI.com.
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7: Congratulations to our Tyler Roth, WKVI Athlete of the Week, senior linebacker for the North Judson Sand Bear Blue Jays football team, Elijah Allen. Elijah had 17 total tackles defensively last Friday in the Blue Jays' 21-14 win over Caston, as the Blue Jays are still undefeated at 8-0. We'll have a chance to catch up with Mr. Allen this coming weekend on the Saturday Sports Line, the longest-running high school sports show in Indiana, thanks to our very own Harold Welter. We go live every Saturday throughout the school year at 9 a.m. Eastern, 8 a.m. Central on 99.3 FM, WKVI.com, streaming throughout the world. That's your sports check. I'm Mitch Columbi.
8: AP News, I'm Marcela Sanchez. Federal agents have searched Democratic U.S. Representative Ilhan Omar's home as part of a criminal investigation. In a statement, the Justice Department says Homeland Security Investigations agents executed a judicially authorized search warrant secured by the department in the Washington, D.C. area, but provided no other details. Ukrainian President Volodymyr Zelensky says Russia has continued to strike Ukraine's energy facilities, even after President Trump yesterday said the two countries had agreed on an energy ceasefire. Speaking at the Warsaw Security Forum in Poland, Zelensky says Ukraine had learned through media reports that Trump had secured an energy ceasefire deal with Russia, which would involve a mutual pause in strikes on energy sites. Zelensky says he would be willing to honor such an agreement if Moscow did the same. Meanwhile, a bipartisan group of U.S. senators say Trump should back out of the Russian deal to buy diesel, AP correspondent Donna Warder reports.
9: Four Republican and two Democratic U.S. senators are calling on President Donald Trump to immediately reverse course on his deal to buy diesel from Russia. The senators, who include Republican Lisa Murkowski of Maine and Democrat Jean Shaheen of New Hampshire, say the United States should not provide Putin with a financial lifeline while Russia continues to kill Ukrainian civilians. Trump's diesel deal is part of an effort to lower fuel prices. His plan is for Russia to immediately supply more than 300,000 tons of diesel to the American and global market, a 500,000 tons in November, and 1 million tons immediately thereafter. Donna Warder, Washington.
8: American-born economists Robert E. Hall and Michael Woodford have won the Nobel Memorial Prize in Economics. The Royal Swedish Academy of Sciences announced the winners in Stockholm. U.S. futures are mixed, with the price of Brent crude climbing to more than $105 a barrel. This is AP News.
11: AP Sports, I'm Mike Hempen. Yoshinobu Yamamoto pitches for the Dodgers Monday as they attempt to tie the National League Championship Series with the Brewers at a game apiece. Logan Henderson goes for Milwaukee. The Brewers won Game 1 Sunday 2-1. Tyler Huntley led Baltimore to a tying touchdown in a two-point conversion late in regulation. He then scored on a quarterback sneak in overtime as the Ravens beat the Falcons 30-23 Sunday night. Derrick Henry ran for 102 yards.
12: Great execution by every single body on offense. To the O-line, man, hell of a job. They did a great job in the run game.
11: The Houston Texans have acquired wide receiver Marvin Harrison Jr. in a trade with the Cardinals. Georgia is the new number one in the AP college football poll. Notre Dame is second, followed by Miami, Ohio State, and Indiana. I'm Mike Hempen, AP Sports.
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3: Police blaming mental health issues for a double killing. This is Network Indiana. I'm Ryan Hedrick.
4: Believed to be dealing with some mental health issues with the person that's detained. There's a history that goes to the fact that we need to be cognizant of our community members that are suffering from mental health issues.
3: A man stabbed his parents Sunday afternoon at a home on Indy's north side, killing both. Police found the woman dead at the scene, took the man to the hospital where he died.
4: What a loss on a Sunday to have two members of a family taken in this manner that it was.
3: IMPD officer Tommy Thompson said the man had a history of mental health issues and police had been called to the home multiple times. City County Councilor Leroy Robinson released a statement saying that the city needs to put more mental health resources in place to prevent things like this. Indianapolis Colts running back Jonathan Taylor finished with 45 yards on 15 carries and no touchdowns in Indianapolis's 34-22 loss to the Pittsburgh Steelers Sunday.
13: It's about that execution now. You know, when you get down there, it's mano a mano. What can you do maybe to get that one up on hand placement or just a bit lower than your man or driving your legs through? It's just those little things that end up being either a one-yard gain or a two-yard gain or a touchdown.
3: Colts kicker Spencer Schrader made five field goals, including three from 40 yards or longer in the second half. Indianapolis returns home to play the winless Tennessee Titans on Sunday. Six candidates seeking two states on the Fort Wayne Community Schools Board of Trustees discussed their priorities at a public forum Saturday at the Allen County Public Library's main branch. The Indiana Coalition for Public Education Northeast hosted the forum ahead of the election. Candidates answered questions about school policies, teacher experience, student discipline, and ways to improve student outcomes. This is Network Indiana.
14: 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I'm Commissioner Paul Neidig.
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26: ABC News, I'm Chuck Sievertson. President Trump declaring in an online post that he brokered what he called an energy ceasefire between Ukraine and Russia. But Ukrainian President Zelensky speaking this morning.
27: It was clear that Putin does not read truth social.
26: After new Russian attacks on Ukrainian energy facilities, Vladimir Putin's press secretary this morning basically saying there's nothing to report. Lots of damage, lots of cleanup after the hurricane that hit the Gulf over the weekend. ABC News meteorologist Leslie Lopez in Pensacola, Florida.
28: It's been pretty incredible. We've been traveling up and down the Gulf Coast. We started in New Orleans. We made our way through Mississippi, Alabama, then through Florida. And what we've noticed is just the wind field associated with this hurricane was really strong, even on the weaker side of the storm system.
26: Pope Francis set to have surgery tomorrow after a nodule was discovered on his lung. Two Americans winning the final Nobel Prize of the Year in economics. This is ABC News. Israeli Prime Minister Netanyahu has asked the country's attorney general and head of the security service to investigate people who took part in the new documentary NASA, in which Israeli military insiders describe what they say was the reckless killing of civilians in Gaza. Netanyahu says the film tells a false, misleading, and biased story. It debuted at the Venice Film Festival to a record 25-minute standing ovation. New floods in Nepal, where thousands remain missing from the country's August floods. Children are increasingly turning to chatbot, non-human software when they're feeling sad, stressed, or anxious. This is a new study in the American Medical Association Journal. ABC's Yuri Benajad.
29: Health experts warn that while chatbots may sound caring and confident, they are not therapists. They may also be telling kids what they want to hear instead of what they need to hear. And while a licensed therapist is trained to respond to a mental health crisis, that is often not something AI is built for.
26: Chuck Sievertson, ABC News.
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3: Police blaming mental health issues for a double killing. This is Network Indiana. I'm Ryan Hedrick.
4: Believed to be dealing with some mental health issues with the person that's detained. There's a history that goes to the fact that we need to be cognizant of our community members that are suffering from mental health issues.
3: A man stabbed his parents Sunday afternoon at a home on Indy's north side, killing both. Police found the woman dead at the scene, took the man to the hospital where he died.
4: What a loss. On a Sunday, to have two members of a family taken in this manner that it was.
3: IMPD officer Tommy Thompson said the man had a history of mental health issues and police had been called to the home multiple times. City County Councilor Leroy Robinson released a statement saying that the city needs to put more mental health resources in place to prevent things like this. Indianapolis Colts running back Jonathan Taylor finished with 45 yards on 15 carries and no touchdowns in Indianapolis's 34-22 loss to the Pittsburgh Steelers Sunday.
1: It's about that execution now. You know, when you get down there, it's mano a mano. What can you do maybe to get that one up on hand placement or just a bit lower than your man or driving your legs through? It's just those little things that end up being either a one-yard gain or a two-yard gain or a touchdown.
3: Colts kicker Spencer Schrader made five field goals, including three from 40 yards or longer in the second half. Indianapolis returns home to play the winless Tennessee Titans on Sunday. Six candidates seeking two states on the Fort Wayne Community Schools Board of Trustees discussed their priorities at a public forum Saturday at the Allen County Public Library's main branch. The Indiana Coalition for Public Education Northeast hosted the forum ahead of the election. Candidates answered questions about school policies, teacher experience, student discipline, and ways to improve student outcomes. This is Network Indiana.
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26: 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This morning, patchy fog giving way to mostly sunny skies with a high near 87 degrees. Tonight, mostly clear skies with a low around 70. As we look ahead to Tuesday, sunny conditions are on the way with a high near 88. Today, it's currently 58 and overcast. I'm Bill Banks. 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
12: 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November crude this midday is relatively flat at $91.70 a barrel, as easing U.S.-Iran tensions pressure prices, while Hurricane Isaias threatens Gulf production and keeps supply concerns elevated. $3.87 the average price for regular unleaded across the state. The national average is $4.37. Meanwhile, diesel in Indiana is now at $6.66 a gallon. Cash bids at Indiana's ethanol plants, $4.72 in Marion, $4.80 in Alexandria and in Cloverdale. And Louis Dreyfus and Claypool is paying 20 cents below the November futures for soybeans delivered through the end of fall. I'm C.J. Miller, Hoosier Ag Today, Indiana's farm network for 20 years.
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8: Yes.
0: So you've got all this experience, respiratory therapy, nursing, and now nurse practitioner. 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Why don't you share some of that with our
8: Rich, that's a great question. Respiratory, like I said, I did it for almost 18 years. So I lean in towards pulmonary.
0: Okay.
8: And then with being a nurse, emergency room, intensive care unit, and then also I work as a behavioral health nurse. Very familiar with cardiology, any cardiology issues. I can manage, and then if it's out of my scope of practice, I will refer you to a specialist. Same thing as the behavioral health as well.
0: For information on how to schedule a time with Donnie, call the North Judson Family Practice at 574-896-4325. He also sees patients at the Francisville location. Pulaski Memorial Hospital, quality care closer to home.
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3: 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I'm Eric Pfeiffer. 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
3: Martin says Isaiah will bring precipitation to the southern part of the state Sunday. And this coming week also features a couple chances of moisture. Northeast Indiana could see a little bit of precipitation Monday into Tuesday while everyone else continues harvest.
5: And then I think the bigger threat of moisture next week is going to be coming Thursday into Friday. Frontal boundary that kind of slows as it moves across our area. It gives us two direct chances of rain, one Thursday, one Friday, and especially Friday night. And we're looking at anywhere from a quarter to 1 inch combined out of those with about 60 to 70% coverage.
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6: From the Tri-County Weather Center, I'm Bill Banks on All News 1520 WKVI. 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This morning, patchy fog giving way to mostly sunny skies with a high near 87 degrees. Tonight, mostly clear skies with a low around 70. As we look ahead to Tuesday, sunny conditions are on the way with a high near 88. Today, it's currently 58 and overcast. I'm Bill Banks. 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
12: Network Indiana Sports, I'm Kurt Darling. Colts quarterback Daniel Jones is not sure what happened with the offense after their 34-22 loss to the Pittsburgh Steelers on Sunday.
13: Yeah, I'm not sure. Go back and look at the film. I think obviously that was a big factor in the game. It was not scoring touchdowns when we got down there and settling for field goals, and we can't afford to do that.
12: The Colts only scored one touchdown in the second half. The rest were field goals. Indianapolis is back home next Sunday when they face the Tennessee Titans in a divisional matchup. College football scores. Indiana is back up to number 5 after squeezing by Nebraska 20-17. Number 3 Notre Dame easily breezed by Stanford 58-7 in South Bend. Ball State was pummeled by Northwestern 45-14. How about two wins in a row for the Purdue Boilermakers? They beat Minnesota in West Lafayette 41-13. Boilers head coach Barry Odom says it was a great night all around.
14: So proud of our team, proud of their efforts, proud of the work they put in this week to prepare the right way. I thought we played in three phases, complimentary ball, which was so important into this game.
12: Purdue will take on a struggling Washington team this Friday. On the hardwood, the Indiana Hoosiers beat the Butler Bulldogs 96-68 in an exhibition matchup at Hinkle Fieldhouse on Sunday. IU head coach Darren DeVries.
14: Terrific. We wanted a true road game because we don't have one in a non-conference, so we wanted to be in an atmosphere. I love the fact that it was our first game, so it was a chance for us to, as a staff, to really see how guys are going to react in adverse conditions.
12: The regular season is still a few weeks away at the end of November. The Indiana Pacers lost to the Atlanta Hawks 119-117 in preseason action on Saturday. Tyrese Halliburton did not play at all in the game. They face the Oklahoma City Thunder on the road tomorrow. Network Indiana Sports, I'm Kurt Darling.

0: A second visit to the Buckeyes date this month for President Trump.
1: The focus is on Ohio, where Republican Senator John Husted is facing off in a high-stakes special election matchup against former Democratic Senator Sherrod Brown. Husted was appointed to fill Vice President J.D. Vance's former seat.
0: Fox's Alexandria Hoff at the White House. Four are dead, two in Florida, two in Alabama from Hurricane Isaias. This man describes the aftermath in Milton, Florida.
2: Definitely was a jaw-dropping moment.
0: Fox's Katie Byrne is there.
3: The good news, power companies are saying roughly 95% of customers should expect to get their power back by tonight here in Florida.
0: Fox Carolina reporting a man in South Carolina was killed by a falling tree connected to what was left of the hurricane. The Vatican says Pope Leo will have lung surgery tomorrow to remove a growth. The Pope revealed his condition during his Sunday blessing. 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
4: Man, I love this place. I've been surfing here since I was a kid. Now, seeing my grandson out on the water, it means everything to me. Watching him and taking in the blue waves, the sea breeze, the blurry horizon.
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8: Police blaming mental health issues for a double killing. This is Network Indiana. I'm Ryan Hedrick.
9: Believed to be dealing with some mental health issues with the person that's detained. There's a history that goes to the fact that we need to be cognizant of our community members that are suffering from mental health issues.
8: A man stabbed his parents Sunday afternoon at a home on Indy's north side, killing both. Police found the woman dead at the scene, took the man to the hospital where he died.
9: What a loss on a Sunday to have two members of a family taken in this manner that it was.
8: IMPD officer Tommy Thompson said the man had a history of mental health issues and police had been called to the home multiple times. City County Councilor Leroy Robinson released a statement saying that the city needs to put more mental health resources in place to prevent things like this. Indianapolis Colts running back Jonathan Taylor finished with 45 yards on 15 carries and no touchdowns in Indianapolis's 34-22 loss to the Pittsburgh Steelers Sunday.
10: It's about that execution now. You know, when you get down there, it's mano a mano. What can you do maybe to get that one up on hand placement or just a bit lower than your man or driving your legs through? It's just those little things that end up being either a one-yard gain or a two-yard gain or a touchdown.
8: Colts kicker Spencer Schrader made five field goals, including three from 40 yards or longer in the second half. Indianapolis returns home to play the winless Tennessee Titans on Sunday. Six candidates seeking two states on the Fort Wayne Community Schools Board of Trustees discussed their priorities at a public forum Saturday at the Allen County Public Library's main branch. The Indiana Coalition for Public Education Northeast hosted the forum ahead of the election. Candidates answered questions about school policies, teacher experience, student discipline, and ways to improve student outcomes. This is Network Indiana.
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11: I miss him a lot, but I know he's in heaven, and I know he's making an impact there as well.
13: State police had a preliminary report on a Monday crash involving a county sheriff's deputy. I'm Rusty Nixon, Max 98.3 FM News. While the Indiana State Police continue investigating after a Marshall County Sheriff's Office vehicle was struck while working a crash along U.S. 31 Monday morning, preliminary investigation by Trooper Andrew Barker indicates that at 7:30 a.m., Marshall County Deputy Matthew Brown was working a crash at U.S. 31 near 13th Road. Brown's vehicle was parked near the inside shoulder with the emergency lights activated while he worked on a separate crash involving a vehicle that was in the center median along northbound U.S. 31. A gold Chevrolet van driven by Carlos Alexis Flores Hernandez, 30, of Peru, lost control as it traveled northbound and sideswiped the left side of Brown's vehicle. Brown was inside his vehicle when it was struck. He was transported to an area hospital to be evaluated and released. Flores Hernandez was found not to have a driver's license and was arrested by assisting Marshall County deputies. At the time of the crash, the area was experiencing lake effect snow that made roads slick, requiring reduced speeds. Average gasoline prices in Indiana have fallen 12.6 cents a gallon in the last week, averaging $2.67 a gallon today. That's according to Gas Buddy's survey of 3,271 stations in Indiana. Prices in Indiana are 20.8 cents a gallon lower than a month ago and stand 23.3 cents a gallon lower than a year ago. National average price of diesel has increased 6.2 cents compared to a week ago and stands at $3.686 a gallon. Lowest reported prices around Marshall County, $2.64 in Argus, $2.99 in Bourbon. Bremen reporting $2.59 as the lowest price. Culver at $2.84. Plymouth at $2.49. And La Paz at $2.59. According to Gas Buddy's price reports, cheapest station in the state was priced at $2.24 a gallon yesterday, and the most expensive at $3.39 a gallon, a difference of $1.15 a gallon. National average price of gasoline has risen 1.2 cents a gallon in the last week, averaging $2.88 a gallon today. Gas Buddy is North America's trusted fuel savings platform, helping consumers fuel up for less for over 25 years at gasbuddy.com. An investigation into Indiana's rental market reveals a statewide collapse of housing safety. Jeanette Cruz has more.
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15: 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This morning, patchy fog giving way to mostly sunny skies with a high near 87 degrees. Tonight, mostly clear skies with a low around 70. As we look ahead to Tuesday, sunny conditions are on the way with a high near 88. Today, it's currently 58 and overcast. I'm Bill Banks. 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
21: This is a Bloomberg Money Minute. If your holiday shopping list this year includes something from Apple, October 27th could be a big day for you. That's when Apple is planning a product launch to introduce its first touchscreen MacBook and a new iPad mini. It will also include versions of the 14-inch MacBook Pro and iMac with M6 chips with creative professionals in mind. The new MacBook Pros will offer OLED screens. The new iPad mini will include an OLED screen as well, along with a video conferencing camera and revamped speakers. From really small screens to really big ones. Sources tell Bloomberg Walt Disney has held talks with other studios about using its new brand for large screen movie formats, often described as a competitor to IMAX, to market their films. Disney has met with several studios, including Paramount and Universal, to discuss Infinity Vision, a certification that unites large screen formats under one brand. The studios Disney has spoken with have shown early interest in the initiative. Andrew O'Day, Bloomberg Radio.
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6: Hurricane Isaias making weather interesting in Indiana. I'm Eric Pfeiffer. 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And it's time for Chief Meteorologist Ryan Martin's Harvest Weather Forecast, presented by Beacon Credit Union.
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6: Martin says Isaias will bring precipitation to the southern part of the state Sunday. And this coming week also features a couple chances of moisture. Northeast Indiana could see a little bit of precipitation Monday into Tuesday while everyone else continues harvest.
8: And then I think the bigger threat of moisture next week is going to be coming Thursday into Friday. Frontal boundary that kind of slows as it moves across our area. It gives us two direct chances of rain, one Thursday, one Friday, and especially Friday night. We're looking at anywhere from a quarter to 1 inch combined out of those with about 60 to 70% coverage.
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9: From the Tri-County Weather Center, I'm Bill Banks on All News 1520 WKVI. 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This morning, patchy fog giving way to mostly sunny skies with a high near 87 degrees. Tonight, mostly clear skies with a low around 70. As we look ahead to Tuesday, sunny conditions are on the way with a high near 88. Today, it's currently 58 and overcast. I'm Bill Banks. For your local forecast 24/7, visit WKVI.com.
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15: It's another giant high school football weekend here on Giant FM Sports. And just to be honest, there's a lot of rivalry games again this week. We're going to start off. Well, first of all, we'll start off on Thursday at 7 p.m., Thursday Night Lights. We'll go around the county. We'll talk to all the area football coaches. We'll get their take on Friday night's games, a little bit of a scouting report for you there. Then on Friday night, our normal triple header on WTCA. It is Plymouth Rocky football, as always. And a long-running rivalry renews itself again Friday night. It's going to be Concord against Plymouth. And Ryan Lockhart, Kitty Kramer have the call for you there, starting at 6:30 with their pregame, 7 o'clock the kickoff. And on WKVI, I don't know how it could get better than this. Mitch Colombi, you have the game of the week this week. It is Pioneer against North Judson, an HNAC battle that will decide the conference championship. Two of the best programs in Northern Indiana and 1A will face off against each other on WKVI. Join Mitch Colombi for that one. His pregame will start at 7 and his kickoff at 8 o'clock. And then on Max 98.3, we got another good one. We're going to get to see CMA play again. They're going to face off against Glenn, as Joe McKee and myself head to Walkerton for that one. And our pregame, once again, starts at 6:30. Kickoff at 7, CMA and Glenn on Max 98.3. That's a look at Giant Sports on Giant FM. I'm Rusty Nixon.
2: ABC News, I'm Chuck Sievertson. President Trump declaring in an online post that he brokered what he called an energy ceasefire between Ukraine and Russia. But Ukrainian President Zelensky speaking this morning.
11: It was clear that Putin does not read true social.
2: After new Russian attacks on Ukrainian energy facilities, Vladimir Putin's press secretary this morning basically saying there's nothing to report. Lots of damage, lots of cleanup after the hurricane that hit the Gulf over the weekend. ABC News meteorologist Leslie Lopez in Pensacola, Florida.
16: It's been pretty incredible. We've been traveling up and down the Gulf Coast. We started in New Orleans. We made our way through Mississippi, Alabama, then through Florida. And what we've noticed is just the wind field associated with this hurricane was really strong, even on the weaker side of the storm system.
2: Pope Francis set to have surgery tomorrow after a nodule was discovered on his lung. Two Americans winning the final Nobel Prize of the Year in economics. This is ABC News. Israeli Prime Minister Netanyahu has asked the country's attorney general and head of the security service to investigate people who took part in the new documentary NASA, in which Israeli military insiders describe what they say was the reckless killing of civilians in Gaza. Netanyahu says the film tells a false, misleading, and biased story. It debuted at the Venice Film Festival to a record 25-minute standing ovation. New floods in Nepal, where thousands remain missing from the country's August floods. Children are increasingly turning to chatbot, non-human software when they're feeling sad, stressed, or anxious. This is a new study in the American Medical Association Journal. ABC's Yuri Benajad.
17: Health experts warn that while chatbots may sound caring and confident, they are not therapists. They may also be telling kids what they want to hear instead of what they need to hear. And while a licensed therapist is trained to respond to a mental health crisis, that is often not something AI is built for.
2: Chuck Sievertson, ABC News.
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20: Police blaming mental health issues for a double killing. This is Network Indiana. I'm Ryan Hedrick.
21: Believed to be dealing with some mental health issues with the person that's detained. There's a history that goes to the fact that we need to be cognizant of our community members that are suffering from mental health issues.
20: A man stabbed his parents Sunday afternoon at a home on Indy's north side, killing both. Police found the woman dead at the scene, took the man to the hospital where he died.
21: What a loss on a Sunday to have two members of a family taken in this manner that it was.
20: IMPD officer Tommy Thompson said the man had a history of mental health issues and police had been called to the home multiple times. City County Councilor Leroy Robinson released a statement saying that the city needs to put more mental health resources in place to prevent things like this. Indianapolis Colts running back Jonathan Taylor finished with 45 yards on 15 carries and no touchdowns in Indianapolis's 34-22 loss to the Pittsburgh Steelers Sunday.
22: It's about that execution now. You know, when you get down there, it's mano a mano. What can you do maybe to get that one up on hand placement or just a bit lower than your man or driving your legs through? It's just those little things that end up being either a one-yard gain or a two-yard gain or a touchdown.
20: Colts kicker Spencer Schrader made five field goals, including three from 40 yards or longer in the second half. Indianapolis returns home to play the winless Tennessee Titans on Sunday. Six candidates seeking two states on the Fort Wayne Community Schools Board of Trustees discussed their priorities at a public forum Saturday at the Allen County Public Library's main branch. The Indiana Coalition for Public Education Northeast hosted the forum ahead of the election. Candidates answered questions about school policies, teacher experience, compliance, student discipline, and ways to improve student outcomes. This is Network Indiana.
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0: I miss him a lot, but I know he's in heaven, and I know he's making an impact there as well.
13: 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This morning, patchy fog giving way to mostly sunny skies with a high near 87 degrees. Tonight, mostly clear skies with a low around 70. As we look ahead to Tuesday, sunny conditions are on the way with a high near 88. Today, it's currently 58 and overcast. I'm Bill Banks. 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
4: 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November crude this midday is relatively flat at $91.70 a barrel, as easing U.S.-Iran tensions pressure prices, while Hurricane Isaias threatens Gulf production and keeps supply concerns elevated. $3.87 the average price for regular unleaded across the state. The national average is $4.37. Meanwhile, diesel in Indiana is now at $6.66 a gallon. Cash bids at Indiana's ethanol plants, $4.72 in Marion, $4.80 in Alexandria and in Cloverdale. And Louis Dreyfus and Claypool is paying 20 cents below the November futures for soybeans delivered through the end of fall. I'm C.J. Miller, Hoosier Ag Today, Indiana's farm network for 20 years.
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5: 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I'm Eric Pfeiffer. 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
5: Martin says Isaiah's will bring precipitation to the southern part of the state Sunday. And this coming week also features a couple chances of moisture. Northeast Indiana could see a little bit of precipitation Monday into Tuesday while everyone else continues harvest.
7: And then I think the bigger threat of moisture next week is going to be coming Thursday into Friday. Frontal boundary that kind of slows as it moves across our area. It gives us two direct chances of rain, one Thursday, one Friday, and especially Friday night. We're looking at anywhere from a quarter to 1 inch combined out of those with about 60 to 70% coverage.
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8: From the Tri-County Weather Center, I'm Bill Banks on All News 1520 WKVI. 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This morning, patchy fog giving way to mostly sunny skies with a high near 87 degrees. Tonight, mostly clear skies with a low around 70. As we look ahead to Tuesday, sunny conditions are on the way with a high near 88. Today, it's currently 58 and overcast. I'm Bill Banks. 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
9: Congratulations to our Tyler Roth WKVI Athlete of the Week, senior linebacker for the North Judson Sand Bear Blue Jays football team, Elijah Allen. Elijah had 17 total tackles defensively last Friday in the Blue Jays' 21-14 win over Caston, as the Blue Jays are still undefeated at 8-0. We'll have a chance to catch up with Mr. Allen this coming weekend on the Saturday Sports Line, the longest-running high school sports show in Indiana, thanks to our very own Harold Welter. We go live every Saturday throughout the school year at 9 a.m. Eastern, 8 a.m. Central on 99.3 FM, WKVI.com, streaming throughout the world. That's your sports check. I'm Mitch Columbia.
11: AP News, I'm Marcela Sanchez. Ukrainian President Volodymyr Zelensky says Russia has continued to strike Ukraine's energy facilities, despite President Trump yesterday saying the two countries had agreed on an energy ceasefire. Zelensky spoke at the Warsaw Security Forum in Poland.
14: We are waiting for the details of the conversation between the Americans and the Russians. And we are waiting to see what specific steps the Americans are ready to take.
11: Zelensky says Ukraine learned of the energy ceasefire deal with Russia through media reports. This would involve a mutual pause in strikes on energy sites. He added that Kyiv would be willing to honor the agreement if Moscow did the same. Federal agents have searched Democratic U.S. Representative Ilhan Omar's home as part of a criminal investigation. This was according to people familiar with the matter, who say the search was conducted by Homeland Security Investigations agents. Details about the investigation are unclear. Last May, Vice President Vance had signaled that the Trump administration would investigate Omar for immigration fraud allegations, which she has denied. Over the weekend, 50-year-old Krista Pike was back at Tennessee's Deborah K. Johnson Rehabilitation Center after being released from the hospital. The AP's Donna Warder has more.
0: Pike on September 30th survived a double dose of pentobarbital as the state tried to put her to death for a 1995 beating and stabbing of a classmate when Pike was 18 years old. The lethal injection didn't work. Pike's attorneys say she's grateful to first responders and her medical team for their care. According to the Death Penalty Information Center, Pike is the first person to survive after receiving a lethal injection during an execution. I'm Donna Warder.
11: Stocks are off to a mixed start on Wall Street. This week's investors will be keeping an eye on economic data, including updates on inflation and retail sales. More stories at apnews.com. This is AP News. In Australia, a man lost part of a leg in an encounter with a shark. The AP's Ed Donahue has the story.
2: Firefighter Mel Ismail was surfing at Glenfield Beach on Australia's west coast almost 1 month ago when he was attacked.
3: I went for a wave and I thought I got hit by a dolphin initially because there were so many of them, but no, it wasn't. Something grabbed me and dragged me down into the water.
2: It wasn't a dolphin.
3: I knew it was a shark. I was like, wow, it's got me.
2: In an interview with Australian Broadcasting, Ismail says it all happened so suddenly.
3: I got to a point where I saw its eye. It had a big eye, like a big black eye like that, and I was trying to get my finger into it. I knew it had my leg. I personally reckon it gave me the wink. And then shut my leg off, and I knew it'd take my leg.
2: Ismail lost his right leg below the knee. He caught a wave that got him closer to shore. A surfer later spotted him. I'm Ed Donahue.
11: And I'm Marcela Sanchez, AP News.
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20: Police blaming mental health issues for a double killing. This is Network Indiana. I'm Ryan Hedrick.
21: Believed to be dealing with some mental health issues with the person that's detained. There's a history that goes to the fact that we need to be cognizant of our community members that are suffering from mental health issues.
20: A man stabbed his parents Sunday afternoon at a home on Indy's north side, killing both. Police found the woman dead at the scene, took the man to the hospital where he died.
21: What a loss on a Sunday to have two members of a family taken in this manner that it was.
20: IMPD officer Tommy Thompson said the man had a history of mental health issues and police had been called to the home multiple times. City County Councilor Leroy Robinson released a statement saying that the city needs to put more mental health resources in place to prevent things like this. Indianapolis Colts running back Jonathan Taylor finished with 45 yards on 15 carries and no touchdowns in Indianapolis's 34-22 loss to the Pittsburgh Steelers Sunday.
22: It's about that execution now. You know, when you get down there, it's mano a mano. What can you do maybe to get that one up on hand placement or just a bit lower than your man or driving your legs through? It's just those little things that end up being either a one-yard gain or a two-yard gain or a touchdown.
20: Colts kicker Spencer Schrader made five field goals, including three from 40 yards or longer in the second half. Indianapolis returns home to play the winless Tennessee Titans on Sunday. Six candidates seeking two states on the Fort Wayne Community Schools Board of Trustees discussed their priorities at a public forum Saturday at the Allen County Public Library's main branch. The Indiana Coalition for Public Education Northeast hosted the forum ahead of the election. Candidates answered questions about school policies, teacher experience, student discipline, and ways to improve student outcomes. This is Network Indiana.
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1: I miss him a lot, but I know he's in heaven, and I know he's making an impact there as well.
6: State police had a preliminary report on a Monday crash involving a county sheriff's deputy.
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6: While the Indiana State Police continue investigating after a Marshall County Sheriff's Office vehicle was struck while working a crash along U.S. 31 Monday morning, preliminary investigation by Trooper Andrew Barker indicates that at 7:30 a.m., Marshall County Deputy Matthew Brown was working a crash at U.S. 31 near 13th Road. Brown's vehicle was parked near the inside shoulder with the emergency lights activated while he worked on a separate crash involving a vehicle that was in the center median along northbound U.S. 31. A gold Chevrolet van driven by Carlos Alexis Flores Hernandez, 30, of Peru, lost control as it traveled northbound and sideswiped the left side of Brown's vehicle. Brown was inside his vehicle when it was struck. He was transported to an area hospital to be evaluated and released. Flores Hernandez was found not to have a driver's license and was arrested by assisting Marshall County deputies. At the time of the crash, the area was experiencing lake effect snow that made roads slick, requiring reduced speeds. Average gasoline prices in Indiana have fallen 12.6 cents a gallon in the last week, averaging $2.67 a gallon today. That's according to Gas Buddy's survey of 3,271 stations in Indiana. Prices in Indiana are 20.8 cents a gallon lower than a month ago and stand 23.3 cents a gallon lower than a year ago. National average price of diesel has increased 6.2 cents compared to a week ago and stands at 3.686 a gallon. Lowest reported prices around Marshall County: $2.64 in Argus, $2.99 in Bourbon, Bremen reporting $2.59 as the lowest price, Culver at $2.84, Plymouth at $2.49, and La Paz at $2.59. According to Gas Buddy's price reports, cheapest station in the state was priced at $2.24 a gallon yesterday, and the most expensive at $3.39 a gallon, a difference of $1.15 a gallon. National average price of gasoline has risen 1.2 cents a gallon in the last week, averaging $2.88 a gallon today. Gas Buddy is North America's trusted fuel savings platform, helping consumers fuel up for less for over 25 years at gasbuddy.com. An investigation into Indiana's rental market reveals a statewide collapse of housing safety. Jeanette Cruz has more.
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15: ABC News, I'm Chuck Sievertson. Will the Iran war get wider for Americans? At least 20 people killed at the main airport in Saudi Arabia's capital in the latest attack by Iranian-backed Houthi rebels. ABC's Ian Pannell.
16: It's the worst attack in the Gulf since President Trump launched his war together with Israel against Iran. Trump calling the attack terrible and telling ABC News he may join Saudi attacks on the Houthis, something he's avoided so far.
15: President Trump declaring in an online post that he brokered an energy ceasefire between Ukraine and Russia, but says Ukrainian President Zelensky.
17: It was clear that Putin does not read truth social.
15: Because Russia has not stopped attacking Iranian energy facilities, and Zelensky indicates his nation will also not cease. The Justice Department's gotten a search warrant, and officers today searched the home of Democratic Congresswoman Ilhan Omar. Sources say it relates to immigration paperwork. This is ABC News. Nearly 2 million children between the ages of 6 months and almost 5 years old are suffering from or are expected to suffer from acute malnutrition in Somalia. This is an analysis by an outfit called the Integrated Food Security Phase Classification. It says over 400,000 Somali children are at risk of dying from hunger. In this case, it wasn't just the Sittner that hit the OnlyFans.
18: Sheena Sittner says she worked as a substitute teacher in suburban St. Louis, making about $125 a day. To make extra money, the 42-year-old mother of three says she and her husband posted adult videos on OnlyFans. But she says last month, a teacher at her son's school found the page, resulting in her suspension. And Sittner told the Rizzuto show she now faces termination.
19: People are so worried about what other people do outside of their own job.
18: She says the real problem is the pay.
15: Our Hannah Bata, Chuck Sievertson, ABC News.
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1: The search for a woman's killer in Indianapolis continues this morning. This is Network Indiana. I'm Ryan Hedrick. Last weekend, someone hit and killed Terry Sanberry while she was riding her bicycle on the west side of Indianapolis, not too far from West Michigan Street. The person responsible left her lying in the middle of the street. Now Terry's family is asking for help finding the person that did this.
2: Does anyone have seen anything, heard anything? Please come. Turn your, even if you know if the accident and you're scared, please just come through, turn yourself in. She was my auntie, my favorite auntie.
1: Her family tells Fox 59 that anyone with information can share a tip anonymously with police. You can also call Crime Stoppers of Central Indiana. Sadberry will be laid to rest this week. A man killed his parents in a stabbing Sunday afternoon on the north side of Indianapolis. Police found both parents stabbed inside the home. The mother died at the scene. The father died at the hospital.
4: What a loss on a Sunday to have two members of a family taken in this manner that it was.
1: IMPD officer Tommy Thompson said the man had a history of mental health issues and officers had been called to the home before. City County Councilor Leroy Robinson, who represents the area, said the community is heartbroken and his thoughts are with the family and loved ones of the people that were killed. The Allen County Public Library's Team Read program, preparing for its 21st summer, giving teenagers ages 16 to 19 a chance to earn a paycheck while helping younger kids learn to love to read. For two decades, teenagers in the program have visited parks and community centers and other locations across Allen County to read with children, play games, and lead activities. This is Network Indiana.
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15: 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This morning, patchy fog giving way to mostly sunny skies with a high near 87 degrees. Tonight, mostly clear skies with a low around 70. As we look ahead to Tuesday, sunny conditions are on the way with a high near 88. Today, it's currently 58 and overcast. I'm Bill Banks. 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
3: This is a Bloomberg Money Minute. Delta Airlines will be delaying the launch of its nonstop service between Atlanta and Riyadh, Saudi Arabia, until March. The airline planned to begin the route on October 23rd in what would have marked the first nonstop commercial flight between the U.S. and Saudi Arabia. The postponement comes as Riyadh's airport has been hit with deadly attacks claimed by Yemen's Iran-backed Houthis. Microsoft is gearing up to install its own AI chips in data centers in a bid to cut its reliance on NVIDIA. The tech giant says it expects to stock multiple gigawatts of its Maya chips, with the newest version rolling out next year. And dangerous online behavior by its AI models is leading Anthropic to cut off live internet access to its internal evaluations until it can straighten out the rogue AI agents. The company says it was able to identify multiple cases of unintended model actions during evaluations and internal use of Claude. Stocks are mixed on Wall Street. The Dow is up 0.4%. The S&P down a fraction. The Nasdaq down 0.3%. Erica Herskowitz, Bloomberg Radio.
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2: This is Ty Higgins from the Ohio AgNet. 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Gary was really surprised by the honor, but I can tell you many of us weren't. 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Congratulations, Gary.
3: Hurricane Isaiah's making weather interesting in Indiana. I'm Eric Pfeiffer. This is Hoosier Ag Today, and it's time for Chief Meteorologist Ryan Martin's Harvest Weather Forecast, presented by Beacon Credit Union.
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3: Martin says Isaiah's will bring precipitation to the southern part of the state Sunday. And this coming week also features a couple chances of moisture. Northeast Indiana could see a little bit of precipitation Monday into Tuesday while everyone else continues harvest.
5: And then I think the bigger threat of moisture next week is going to be coming Thursday into Friday. Frontal boundary that kind of slows as it moves across our area. It gives us two direct chances of rain, one Thursday, one Friday, and especially Friday night. We're looking at anywhere from a quarter to 1 inch combined out of those with about 60 to 70% coverage.
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6: From the Tri-County Weather Center, I'm Bill Banks on All News 1520 WKVI. 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This morning, patchy fog giving way to mostly sunny skies with a high near 87 degrees. Tonight, mostly clear skies with a low around 70. As we look ahead to Tuesday, sunny conditions are on the way with a high near 88. Today, it's currently 58 and overcast. I'm Bill Banks. 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
12: Network Indiana Sports, I'm Kurt Darling. Colts quarterback Daniel Jones is not sure what happened with the offense after their 34-22 loss to the Pittsburgh Steelers on Sunday.
13: Yeah, I'm not sure. Go back and look at the film. I think obviously that was a big factor in the game. It was not scoring touchdowns when we got down there and settling for field goals, and we can't afford to do that.
12: The Colts only scored one touchdown in the second half. The rest were field goals. Indianapolis is back home next Sunday when they face the Tennessee Titans in a divisional matchup. College football scores. Indiana is back up to number 5 after squeezing by Nebraska 20-17. Number 3 Notre Dame easily breezed by Stanford 58-7 in South Bend. Ball State was pummeled by Northwestern 45-14. How about two wins in a row for the Purdue Boilermakers? They beat Minnesota in West Lafayette 41-13. Boilers head coach Barry Odom says it was a great night all around.
14: So proud of our team, proud of their efforts, proud of the work they put in this week to prepare the right way. I thought we played in three phases, complimentary ball, which was so important into this game.
12: Purdue will take on a struggling Washington team this Friday. On the hardwood, the Indiana Hoosiers beat the Butler Bulldogs 96-68 in an exhibition matchup at Hinkle Fieldhouse on Sunday. IU head coach Darren DeVries.
14: Terrific. We wanted a true road game because we don't have one in a non-conference, so we wanted to be in an atmosphere. I love the fact it was our first game, so it was a chance for us to, as a staff, to really see how guys are going to react in adverse conditions.
12: The regular season is still a few weeks away at the end of November.

0: Indiana Pacers lost to the Atlanta Hawks 119-117 in preseason action on Saturday. Tyrese Haliburton did not play at all in the game. They face the Oklahoma City Thunder on the road tomorrow. Network Indiana Sports, I'm Kirk Darling.
1: News. I'm Gianna Gelosi. President Trump is set to take his midterm message to the campaign trail in Ohio later today.
2: Republican Senator John Husted is facing off in a high-stakes matchup. Husted was appointed to fill Vice President J.D. Vance's former seat. Here's the vice president.
3: We need to vote to send a message to the Democrats that you need to check the crazy at the door.
2: Ohio's governor's race hot as well. Vivek Ramaswamy facing off against Democrat Amy Acton.
1: And that's Fox's Alexandria Hoff. President Trump says he's considering helping Saudi Arabia fight the Houthis after weekend bombings at the airport in Riyadh killed 14 people.
4: A U.S. citizen is among the victims of what the Saudis and their allies are calling a war crime. They are involved in a military campaign to regain land taken by the Houthi rebels in Yemen. But in response, the Iran-backed group has struck Saudi energy and transport.
1: Fox's Jonathan Savage, America's listening to Fox News.
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9: The search for a woman's killer in Indianapolis continues this morning. This is Network Indiana. I'm Ryan Hedrick. Last weekend, someone hit and killed Terry Sanberry while she was riding her bicycle on the west side of Indianapolis, not too far from West Michigan Street. The person responsible left her lying in the middle of the street. Now Terry's family is asking for help finding the person that did this.
10: Does anyone have seen anything? Heard anything? Please come. Turn your, even if you know it was an accident and you're scared, please just come through. Turn yourself in. She was my auntie, my favorite auntie.
9: Her family tells Fox 59 that anyone with information can share a tip anonymously with police. You can also call Crime Stoppers of Central Indiana. Sadbury will be laid to rest this week. A man killed his parents in a stabbing Sunday afternoon on the north side of Indianapolis. Police found both parents stabbed inside the home. The mother died at the scene. The father died at the hospital.
11: What a loss on a Sunday to have two members of a family taken in this manner that it was.
9: IMPD officer Tommy Thompson said the man had a history of mental health issues and officers had been called to the home before. City County Councilor Leroy Robinson, who represents the area, said the community is heartbroken and his thoughts are with the family and loved ones of the people that were killed. The Allen County Public Library's Team Read program preparing for its 21st summer, giving teenagers ages 16 to 19 a chance to earn a paycheck while helping younger kids learn to love to read. For two decades, teenagers in the program have visited parks and community centers and other locations across Allen County to read with children, play games, and lead activities. This is Network Indiana.
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14: Marshall County Sheriff's deputies made an arrest of two people for possession. I'm Rusty Nixon, Max 98.3 FM News. February 21st at 1:20 a.m., a Marshall County Sheriff's Deputy K-9 unit conducted a traffic stop of the vehicle in the area of 7th Road and King Road. Driver of the vehicle was identified as 39-year-old Kyle Lysak. The passenger was identified as 48-year-old Rachel Burdine. During the traffic stop, K-9 Diesel conducted an open-air sniff around the vehicle and alerted to the presence of narcotic odors inside. A probable cause search of the vehicle resulted in deputies locating multiple firearms, suspected fentanyl, methamphetamine, and drug paraphernalia. Lysak and Burdine were both booked into the Marshall County Jail for possession of methamphetamine, possession of cocaine or a narcotic drug with an enhancing circumstance, and possession of paraphernalia. Suspects are considered innocent until proven guilty in a court of law. Average gasoline prices in Indiana have fallen 12.6 cents a gallon in the last week, averaging $2.67 a gallon today. That's according to Gas Buddy's survey of 3,271 stations in Indiana. Prices in Indiana are 20.8 cents a gallon lower than a month ago and stand 23.3 cents a gallon lower than a year ago. National average price of diesel has increased 6.2 cents compared to a week ago, and stands at $3.686 a gallon. Lowest reported prices around Marshall County, $2.64 in Argus, $2.99 in Bourbon. Bremen reporting $2.59 as the lowest price. Culver at $2.84. Plymouth at $2.49. And La Paz at $2.59. According to Gas Buddy's price reports, cheapest station in the state was priced at $2.24 a gallon yesterday, and the most expensive at $3.39 a gallon, a difference of $1.15 a gallon. National average price of gasoline has risen 1.2 cents a gallon in the last week, averaging $2.88 a gallon today. Gas Buddy is North America's trusted fuel savings platform, helping consumers fuel up for less for over 25 years at gasbuddy.com. An investigation into Indiana's rental market reveals a statewide collapse of housing safety. Jeanette Cruz has more.
15: From black mold to structural decay, thousands of Hoosiers are reporting third world conditions in properties that were marketed as safe, modern homes. 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
16: 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This morning, patchy fog giving way to mostly sunny skies with a high near 87 degrees. Tonight, mostly clear skies with a low around 70. As we look ahead to Tuesday, sunny conditions are on the way with a high near 88. Today, it's currently 58 and overcast. I'm Bill Banks. 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
18: This is a Bloomberg Money Minute. Delta Airlines will be delaying the launch of its nonstop service between Atlanta and Riyadh, Saudi Arabia, until March. The airline planned to begin the route on October 23rd in what would have marked the first nonstop commercial flight between the U.S. and Saudi Arabia. The postponement comes as Riyadh's airport has been hit with deadly attacks claimed by Yemen's Iran-backed Houthis. Microsoft is gearing up to install its own AI chips in data centers in a bid to cut its reliance on NVIDIA. The tech giant says it expects to stock multiple gigawatts of its Maya chips, with the newest version rolling out next year. And dangerous online behavior by its AI models is leading Anthropic to cut off live internet access to its internal evaluations until it can straighten out the rogue AI agents. The company says it was able to identify multiple cases of unintended model actions during evaluations and internal use of Claude. Stocks are mixed on Wall Street. The Dow is up 0.4%, the S&P down a fraction, the Nasdaq down 0.3%. Erica Herskowitz, Bloomberg Radio.
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2: 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Hoosier Ag Today's founder, Gary Troit, was recently honored with a Farm Broadcaster of the Year Award from our National Association of Farm Broadcasting. A big Texas hats off to you, Gary. 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Congratulations, Gary, on a job well done.
3: Hurricane Isaiah's making weather interesting in Indiana. I'm Eric Pfeiffer. This is Hoosier Ag Today, and it's time for Chief Meteorologist Ryan Martin's Harvest Weather Forecast, presented by Beacon Credit Union.
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3: Martin says Isaiah's will bring precipitation to the southern part of the state Sunday. And this coming week also features a couple chances of moisture. Northeast Indiana could see a little bit of precipitation Monday into Tuesday while everyone else continues harvest.
5: And then I think the bigger threat of moisture next week is going to be coming Thursday into Friday. Frontal boundary that kind of slows as it moves across our area. It gives us two direct chances of rain, one Thursday, one Friday, and especially Friday night. And we're looking at anywhere from a quarter to 1 inch combined out of those with about 60 to 70% coverage.
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6: From the Tri-County Weather Center, I'm Bill Banks on All News 1520 WKVI. 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This morning, patchy fog giving way to mostly sunny skies with a high near 87 degrees. Tonight, mostly clear skies with a low around 70. As we look ahead to Tuesday, sunny conditions are on the way with a high near 88. Today, it's currently 58 and overcast. I'm Bill Banks. 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
12: It's another giant high school football weekend here on Giant FM Sports. And just be honest, there's a lot of rivalry games again this week. We're going to start off, well, first of all, we'll start off on Thursday at 7 p.m., Thursday Night Lights. We'll go around the county. We'll talk to all the area football coaches. We'll get their take on Friday night's games. A little bit of a scouting report for you there. Then on Friday night, our normal triple header on WTCA. It is Plymouth Rocky football, as always. And a long-running rivalry renews itself again Friday night. It's going to be Concord against Plymouth. And Ryan Lockhart, Kenny Kramer have the call for you there, starting at 6:30 with their pregame, 7 o'clock the kickoff. And on WKVI, I don't know how it could get better than this. Mitch Colombi, you have the game of the week this week. It is Pioneer against North Judson, an HNAC battle that will decide the conference championship. Two of the best programs in Northern Indiana and 1A will face off against each other on WKVI. Join Mitch Colombi for that one. His pregame will start at 7 and his kickoff at 8 o'clock. And then on Max 98.3, we got another good one. We're going to get to see CMA play again. They're going to face off against Glenn, as Joe McKee and myself head to Walkerton for that one. And our pregame, once again, starts at 6:30. Kickoff at 7, CMA and Glenn on Max 98.3. That's a look at Giant Sports on Giant FM. I'm Rusty Nixon.
8: ABC News, I'm Chuck Sievertson. Will the Iran war get wider for Americans? At least 20 people killed at the main airport in Saudi Arabia's capital in the latest attack by Iranian-backed Houthi rebels. ABC's Ian Pannell.
13: It's the worst attack in the Gulf since President Trump launched his war together with Israel against Iran. Trump calling the attack terrible and telling ABC News he may join Saudi attacks on the Houthis, something he's avoided so far.
8: President Trump declaring in an online post that he brokered an energy ceasefire between Ukraine and Russia, but says Ukrainian President Zelensky.
14: It was clear that Putin does not read truth social.
8: Because Russia has not stopped attacking Iranian energy facilities, and Zelensky indicates his nation will also not cease. The Justice Department's gotten a search warrant, and officers today searched the home of Democratic Congresswoman Ilhan Omar. Sources say it relates to immigration paperwork. This is ABC News. Nearly 2 million children between the ages of 6 months and almost 5 years old are suffering from, or are expected to suffer from, acute malnutrition in Somalia. This is an analysis by an outfit called the Integrated Food Security Phase Classification. It says over 400,000 Somali children are at risk of dying from hunger. In this case, it wasn't just the Sittner that hit the OnlyFans.
15: Sheena Sittner says she worked as a substitute teacher in suburban St. Louis, making about $125 a day. To make extra money, the 42-year-old mother of three says she and her husband posted adult videos on OnlyFans. But she says last month, a teacher at her son's school found the page, resulting in her suspension. And Sittner told the Rizzuto show she now faces termination.
16: People are so worried about what other people do outside of their own job.
15: She says the real problem is the pay.
8: Our Hannah Batah, Chuck Sievertson, ABC News.
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19: The search for a woman's killer in Indianapolis continues this morning. This is Network Indiana. I'm Ryan Hedrick. Last weekend, someone hit and killed Terry Sanberry while she was riding her bicycle on the west side of Indianapolis, not too far from West Michigan Street. The person responsible left her lying in the middle of the street. Now Terry's family is asking for help finding the person that did this.
20: Does anyone have seen anything, heard anything? Please come. Turn your, even if you know if the accident and you're scared, please just come through, turn yourself in. She was my auntie, my favorite auntie.
19: Her family tells Fox 59 that anyone with information can share a tip anonymously with police. You can also call Crime Stoppers of Central Indiana. Sadbury will be laid to rest this week. A man killed his parents in a stabbing Sunday afternoon on the north side of Indianapolis. Police found both parents stabbed inside the home. The mother died at the scene. The father died at the hospital.
21: What a loss on a Sunday to have two members of a family taken in this manner that it was.
19: IMPD officer Tommy Thompson said the man had a history of mental health issues and officers had been called to the home before. City County Councilor Leroy Robinson, who represents the area, said the community is heartbroken and his thoughts are with the family and loved ones of the people that were killed. The Allen County Public Library's Team Read program preparing for its 21st summer, giving teenagers ages 16 to 19 a chance to earn a paycheck. paycheck while helping younger kids learn to love to read. For two decades, teenagers in the program have visited parks and community centers and other locations across Allen County to read with children, play games, and lead activities. This is Network Indiana.
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6: 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This morning, patchy fog giving way to mostly sunny skies with a high near 87 degrees. Tonight, mostly clear skies with a low around 70. As we look ahead to Tuesday, sunny conditions are on the way with a high near 88. Today, it's currently 58 and overcast. I'm Bill Banks. 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
23: This is a Bloomberg Money Minute. Delta Airlines will be delaying the launch of its nonstop service between Atlanta and Riyadh, Saudi Arabia, until March. The airline planned to begin the route on October 23rd in what would have marked the first nonstop commercial flight between the U.S. and Saudi Arabia. The postponement comes as Riyadh's airport has been hit with deadly attacks claimed by Yemen's Iran-backed Houthis. Microsoft is gearing up to install its own AI chips in data centers in a bid to cut its reliance on Nvidia. The tech giant says it expects to stock multiple gigawatts of its Maya chips, with the newest version rolling out next year. And dangerous online behavior by its AI models is leading Anthropic to cut off live internet access to its internal evaluations until it can straighten out the rogue AI agents. The company says it was able to identify multiple cases of unintended model actions during evaluations and internal use of Claude. Stocks are mixed on Wall Street. The Dow is up 0.4%. The S&P down a fraction. The Nasdaq down 0.3%. Erica Herskowitz, Bloomberg Radio.
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4: 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I'm Eric Pfeiffer. 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
4: Martin says Isaiah's will bring precipitation to the southern part of the state Sunday. And this coming week also features a couple chances of moisture. Northeast Indiana could see a little bit of precipitation Monday into Tuesday while everyone else continues harvest.
12: And then I think the bigger threat of moisture next week is going to be coming Thursday into Friday. Frontal boundary that kind of slows as it moves across our area gives us two direct chances of rain, one Thursday, one Friday, and especially Friday night. We're looking at anywhere from a quarter to 1 inch combined out of those with about 60 to 70% coverage.
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6: From the Tri-County Weather Center, I'm Bill Banks on All News 1520 WKVI. 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This morning, patchy fog giving way to mostly sunny skies with a high near 87 degrees. Tonight, mostly clear skies with a low around 70. As we look ahead to Tuesday, sunny conditions are on the way, with a high near 88. Today, it's currently 58 and overcast. I'm Bill Banks. 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
10: Congratulations to our Tyler Roth WKVI Athlete of the Week, senior linebacker for the North Judson St. Bear Blue Jays football team, Elijah Allen. Elijah had 17 total tackles defensively last Friday in the Blue Jays' 21-14 win over Caston, as the Blue Jays are still undefeated at 8-0. We'll have a chance to catch up with Mr. Allen this coming weekend on the Saturday Sports Line, the longest-running high school sports show in Indiana, thanks to our very own Harold Welter. We go live every Saturday throughout the school year at 9 a.m. Eastern, 8 a.m. Central on 99.3 FM, WKVI.com, streaming throughout the world. That's your sports check. I'm Mitch Columbi.
8: AP News, I'm Julie Walker. Federal agents on Monday searched the home of Democratic U.S. Representative Ilhan Omar, a frequent target of Trump administration criticism, as part of a criminal investigation, according to two people familiar with the matter not authorized to speak publicly. The search was conducted by Homeland Security agents. More details about the investigation were not immediately clear, though Vice President J.D. Vance has in the past accused Omar of committing immigration fraud, an allegation she has denied. President Trump and Secretary of State Marco Rubio are considering firing U.S. Ambassador to Greece Kimberly Guilfoyle after a series of reports alleging she is engaged in improper and possibly illegal conduct before and during her tenure in Athens. A judge has ordered the Trump administration to cancel taxpayer-funded TV ads. AP correspondent Mike Hempin reports.
13: A district judge in New York issued the order Sunday night, siding with a coalition that challenged the ads as an illegal misuse of funds. The Trump administration said Saturday the ad campaign was ending Sunday. When asked to comment, the White House referred to an October 5th social media post from Trump in which he defended the taxpayer-funded ads as, quote, rather standard. But amid backlash, he said he would pay for them from his political fundraising. A White House official says there are no plans to reimburse the government for money already spent.
8: Ukrainian President Volodymyr Zelensky said Monday on Fox News his country is prepared to engage in an energy ceasefire, but that Russia had attacked Ukraine's gas infrastructure as Russian President Vladimir Putin refused to pause the war. Zelensky said that after Trump announced the energy ceasefire on Truth Social, Ukraine didn't carry out attacks, but Russia continued to strike Ukrainian infrastructure. This is AP News. Here's AP's Seth Sutel with today's market report.
14: I'm Seth Sutel, and this is Markets in a Minute. Stocks kicked off a busy week with mixed trading on Wall Street. The S&P 500 slipped 0.1% in the first hour of trading Monday. The index is just slightly below the all-time high it set last week. The Dow rose 216 points. That's about 0.4%. The Nasdaq Composite fell 0.4%. The price of Brent crude rose about 2% to almost $107 a barrel. That helped send energy companies higher. Chevron rose 1.3%. Bond trading was closed. Earnings reports from big U.S. companies start rolling in this week. Citigroup, J.P. Morgan Chase, and Wells Fargo released their latest results on Tuesday. Seth Sutel, New York.
8: 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I'm Julie Walker, AP News.
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19: The search for a woman's killer in Indianapolis continues. This morning, this is Network Indiana. I'm Ryan Hedrick. Last weekend, someone hit and killed Terry Sanberry while she was riding her bicycle on the west side of Indianapolis, not too far from West Michigan Street. The person responsible left her lying in the middle of the street. Now Terry's family is asking for help finding the person that did this.
16: Does anyone have seen anything, heard anything? Please come. Even if you know it was an accident and you're scared, please just come through, turn yourself in. She was my auntie, my favorite auntie.
19: Her family tells Fox 59 that anyone with information can share a tip anonymously with police. You can also call Crime Stoppers of Central Indiana. Sadbury will be laid to rest this week. A man killed his parents in a stabbing Sunday afternoon on the north side of Indianapolis. Police found both parents stabbed inside the home. The mother died at the scene. The father died at the hospital.
17: What a loss on a Sunday to
0: have two members of a family taken in this manner that it was.
1: IMPD officer Tommy Thompson said the man had a history of mental health issues, and officers had been called to the home before. City County Councilor Leroy Robinson, who represents the area, said the community is heartbroken and his thoughts are with the family and loved ones of the people that were killed. The Allen County Public Library's Team Read program, preparing for its 21st summer, giving teenagers ages 16 to 19 a chance to earn a paycheck while helping younger kids learn to love to read. For two decades, teenagers in the program have visited parks and community centers and other locations across Allen County to read with children, play games, and lead activities. This is Network Indiana.
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18: Marshall County Sheriff's deputies made an arrest of two people for possession. I'm Rusty Nixon, Max 98.3 FM News. February 21st at 1:20 a.m., a Marshall County Sheriff's Deputy K-9 unit conducted a traffic stop of the vehicle in the area of 7th Road and King Road. Driver of the vehicle was identified as 39-year-old Kyle Lysak. The passenger was identified as 48-year-old Rachel Burdine. During the traffic stop, K-9 Diesel conducted an open-air sniff around the vehicle and alerted to the presence of narcotic odors inside. A probable cause search of the vehicle resulted in deputies locating multiple firearms, suspected fentanyl, methamphetamine, and drug paraphernalia. Lysak and Burdine were both booked into the Marshall County Jail for possession of methamphetamine, possession of cocaine or a narcotic drug with an enhancing circumstance, and possession of paraphernalia. Suspects are considered innocent until proven guilty in a court of law. Average gasoline prices in Indiana have fallen 12.6 cents a gallon in the last week, averaging $2.67 a gallon today. That's according to Gas Buddy's survey of 3,271 stations in Indiana. Prices in Indiana are 20.8 cents a gallon lower than a month ago and stand 23.3 cents a gallon lower than a year ago. National average price of diesel has increased 6.2 cents compared to a week ago and stands at $3.686 a gallon. Lowest reported prices around Marshall County, $2.64 in Argus, $2.99 in Bourbon. Bremen reporting $2.59 as the lowest price. Culver at $2.84. Plymouth at $2.49. And La Paz at $2.59. According to Gas Buddy's price reports, cheapest station in the state was priced at $2.24 a gallon yesterday, and the most expensive at $3.39 a gallon, a difference of $1.15 a gallon. National average price of gasoline has risen 1.2 cents a gallon in the last week, averaging $2.88 a gallon today. Gas Buddy is North America's trusted fuel savings platform, helping consumers fuel up for less for over 25 years at gasbuddy.com. An investigation into Indiana's rental market reveals a statewide collapse of housing safety. Jeanette Cruz has more.
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28: ABC News, I'm Chuck Sievertson. President Trump tells ABC News the U.S. may join Saudi attacks on the Iran-backed Houthi rebels from Yemen. The rebels have carried out deadly attacks on the Saudis. Though President Trump declared in an online post that he brokered an energy ceasefire between Ukraine and Russia to stop attacks on each other's oil, diesel, and gas facilities, they have not ceased. With the Trump administration no longer supplying weapons to Ukraine, says former ambassador to Ukraine, Bill Taylor.
29: The Ukrainians have been very good at manufacturing their own, giving them the capability to go very deep into Russia at military targets. That needs to increase, and that can put pressure on Putin to bring him to the table.
28: The Justice Department says it got a search warrant in today's search, the home of Minnesota Democratic Congresswoman Ilhan Omar. In a criminal investigation, sources tell ABC News, relates to Omar's immigration paperwork. This is ABC News. The new movie documentary NASA tells a false, misleading, and biased story, says Israeli Prime Minister Netanyahu. He's asked the Attorney General and head of the Security Service to investigate Israeli military insiders who, in the film, describe what they say was the reckless killing of civilians in Gaza. The doc debuted at the Venice Film Festival to a record 25-minute standing ovation. A teen who ran in this weekend's Chicago Marathon has already had a long, hard road.
4: I hope my story will help other people want to set a lofty goal for themselves and to believe that nothing's impossible. You can do anything if you set your mind to it.
28: 17-year-old Wyatt Anderson last November suffered a spinal cord injury while playing basketball, leaving him paralyzed from the neck down. He underwent spinal fusion surgery and had months of rehabilitation.
4: I said I wanted to walk or run a marathon within a year.
28: And he did. He relearned how to stand, walk, then run. Chuck Sievertson, ABC News.
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19: The search for a woman's killer in Indianapolis continues. This morning, this is Network Indiana. I'm Ryan Hedrick. Last weekend, someone hit and killed Terry Sanberry while she was riding her bicycle on the west side of Indianapolis, not too far from West Michigan Street. The person responsible left her lying in the middle of the street. Now Terry's family is asking for help finding the person that did this.
16: If anyone has seen anything, heard anything, please come. Turn your, even if you know if it's an accident and you're scared, please just come through, turn yourself in. She was my auntie, my favorite auntie.
19: Her family tells Fox 59 that anyone with information can share a tip anonymously with police. You can also call Crime Stoppers of Central Indiana. Sadbury will be laid to rest this week. A man killed his parents in a stabbing Sunday afternoon on the north side of Indianapolis. Police found both parents stabbed inside the home. The mother died at the scene. The father died at the hospital.
0: What a loss on a Sunday to have two members of a family taken in this manner that it was.
19: IMPD officer Tommy Thompson said the man had a history of mental health issues and officers had been called to the home before. City County Councilor Leroy Robinson, who represents the area, said the community is heartbroken and his thoughts are with the family and loved ones of the people that were killed. The Allen County Public Library's Team Read program preparing for its 21st summer, giving teenagers ages 16 to 19 a chance to earn a paycheck while helping younger kids learn to love to read. For two decades, teenagers in the program have visited parks and community centers and other locations across Allen County to read with children, play games, and lead activities. This is Network Indiana.
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2: From the Tri-County Weather Center, I'm Bill Banks on All News 1520 WKVI. 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This morning, patchy fog giving way to mostly sunny skies with a high near 87 degrees. Tonight, mostly clear skies with a low around 70. As we look ahead to Tuesday, sunny conditions are on the way with a high near 88. Today, it's currently 58 and overcast. I'm Bill Banks. 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
17: This is a Bloomberg Money Minute. More problems for Tesla. The National Highway Traffic Safety Administration is looking into about 1,000 claims that the Tesla's driverless Cybercab and the Model Y, when using automated driving systems, drove too fast in active school zones. Shares of Tesla slightly lower right now, while elsewhere on Wall Street, stocks are mixed. Not moving a whole lot today ahead of the start of the new earnings season this week, along with a fresh read this week on inflation. Right now, the Dow is up nearly 0.5%, the NASDAQ about 0.33% lower, the S&P 500 is flat, and oil is up around to $94 a barrel. The Swedish fast fashion retail chain H&M, targeted by a cyber criminal hacking group last week, the extent of the breach has not been released. Amazon, it talks to buy the AI startup Descartes AI for about $7 billion. And some good news for Hollywood. The domestic box office topping $8 billion so far this year, up 19% from a year ago. Tom Busby, Bloomberg Radio.
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25: 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And so couldn't be happier with the quality of providers that we have, the number of providers that we have, and just the way that they go about their business and really do treat their patients like family.
18: Pulaski Memorial Hospital, quality care closer to home.

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2: 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I'm Eric Pfeiffer. 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
2: Martin says Isaias will bring precipitation to the southern part of the state Sunday, and this coming week also features a couple chances of moisture. Northeast Indiana could see a little bit of precipitation Monday into Tuesday while everyone else continues harvest.
4: And then I think the bigger threat of moisture next week is going to be coming Thursday into Friday. Frontal boundary that kind of slows as it moves across our area gives us two direct chances of rain, one Thursday, one Friday, and especially Friday night. And we're looking at anywhere from a quarter to 1 inch combined out of those with about 60 to 70% coverage.
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5: From the Tri-County Weather Center, I'm Bill Banks on All News 1520 WKVI. 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This morning, patchy fog giving way to mostly sunny skies with a high near 87 degrees. Tonight, mostly clear skies with a low around 70. As we look ahead to Tuesday, sunny conditions are on the way with a high near 88. Today, it's currently 58 and overcast. I'm Bill Banks. 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
10: Network Indiana Sports, I'm Kurt Darling. Colts quarterback Daniel Jones is not sure what happened with the offense after their 34-22 loss to the Pittsburgh Steelers on Sunday.
11: Yeah, I'm not sure. Go back and look at the film. I think obviously that was a big factor in the game, was not scoring touchdowns when we got down there and settling for field goals, and we can't afford to do that.
10: The Colts only scored one touchdown in the second half. The rest were field goals. Indianapolis is back home next Sunday when they face the Tennessee Titans in a divisional matchup. College football scores. Indiana is back up to number 5 after squeezing by Nebraska 20-17. Number 3 Notre Dame easily breezed by Stanford 58-7 in South Bend. Ball State was pummeled by Northwestern 45-14. How about two wins in a row for the Purdue Boilermakers? They beat Minnesota in West Lafayette 41-13. Brothers head coach Barry Odom says it was a great night all around.
12: So proud of our team, proud of their efforts, proud of the work they put in this week to prepare the right way. I thought we played in three phases, complimentary ball, which was so important into this game.
10: Purdue will take on a struggling Washington team this Friday. On the hardwood, the Indiana Hoosiers beat the Butler Bulldogs 96-68 in an exhibition matchup at Hinkle Fieldhouse on Sunday. IU head coach Darren DeVries.
12: Terrific. We wanted a true road game because we don't have one in a non-conference, so we wanted to be in an atmosphere. I love the fact that it was our first game, so it was a chance for us to, as a staff, to really see how guys are going to react in adverse conditions.
10: The regular season is still a few weeks away at the end of November. The Indiana Pacers lost to the Atlanta Hawks 119-117 in preseason action on Saturday. Tyrese Halliburton did not play at all in the game. They face the Oklahoma City Thunder on the road tomorrow. Network

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1: Fox News, I'm CJ Pop. The feds raid the D.C. home of Minnesota Democratic Congresswoman Ilhan Omar.
2: There are several investigators from Homeland Security Investigations. They are on scene. Also told that DOJ involved in this investigation. We can report that it is a federal criminal investigation.
1: Fox's David Spunt near the scene. The Vatican says Pope Leo will have surgery tomorrow to remove a growth on his lung.
3: Shock, concern, and calls for prayers as Pope Leo XIV faces his first major health issue in his 17-month papacy. The first American pope announced the coming surgery on his lung at the end of his Sunday noon blessing in Rome. The 71-year-old Leo will undergo the surgery to remove the nodule at Gemelli Hospital, where all the popes are treated.
1: Fox's Lauren Green. The power slowly coming back on in Florida following the weekend battering from the big hurricane. 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
6: The search for a woman's killer in Indianapolis continues this morning. This is Network Indiana. I'm Ryan Hedrick. Last weekend, someone hit and killed Terry Sanberry while she was riding her bicycle on the west side of Indianapolis, not too far from West Michigan Street. The person responsible left her lying in the middle of the street. Now Terry's family is asking for help finding the person that did this.
7: Does anyone have seen anything, heard anything? Please come. Even if you know it was an accident and you're scared, please just come through, turn yourself in. She was my auntie, my favorite auntie.
6: Her family tells Fox 59 that anyone with information can share a tip anonymously with police. You can also call Crime Stoppers of Central Indiana. Sadberry will be laid to rest this week. A man killed his parents in a stabbing Sunday afternoon on the north side of Indianapolis. Police found both parents stabbed inside the home. The mother died at the scene. The father died at the hospital.
8: What a loss on a Sunday to have two members of a family taken in this manner that it was.
6: IMPD officer Tommy Thompson said the man had a history of mental health issues and officers had been called to the home before. City County Councilor Leroy Robinson, who represents the area, said the community is heartbroken and his thoughts are with the family and loved ones of the people that were killed. The Allen County Public Library's Team Read program preparing for its 21st summer, giving teenagers ages 16 to 19 a chance to earn a paycheck while helping younger kids learn to love to read. For two decades, teenagers in the program have visited parks and community centers and other locations across Allen County to read with children, play games, and lead activities. This is Network Indiana.
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0: Marshall County Sheriff's deputies made an arrest of two people for possession. I'm Rusty Nixon, Max 98.3 FM News. February 21st at 1:20 a.m., a Marshall County Sheriff's Deputy K-9 unit conducted a traffic stop of the vehicle in the area of 7th Road and King Road. Driver of the vehicle was identified as 39-year-old Kyle Lysak. The passenger was identified as 48-year-old Rachel Burdine. During the traffic stop, K-9 Diesel conducted an open-air sniff around the vehicle and alerted to the presence of narcotic odors inside. A probable cause search of the vehicle resulted in deputies locating multiple firearms, suspected fentanyl, methamphetamine, and drug paraphernalia. Lysak and Burdine were both booked into the Marshall County Jail for possession of methamphetamine, possession of cocaine or a narcotic drug with an enhancing circumstance, and possession of paraphernalia. Suspects are considered innocent until proven guilty in a court of law. Average gasoline prices in Indiana have fallen 12.6 cents a gallon in the last week, averaging $2.67 a gallon today. That's according to Gas Buddy's survey of 3,271 stations in Indiana. Prices in Indiana are 20.8 cents a gallon lower than a month ago and stand 23.3 cents a gallon lower than a year ago. National average price of diesel has increased 6.2 cents compared to a week ago and stands at $3.686 a gallon. Lowest reported prices around Marshall County, $2.64 in Argus, $2.99 in Bourbon. Bremen reporting $2.59 as the lowest price. Culver at $2.84, Plymouth at $2.49, and La Paz at $2.59. According to Gas Buddy's price reports, cheapest station in the state was priced at $2.24 a gallon yesterday, and the most expensive at $3.39 a gallon, a difference of $1.15 a gallon. National average price of gasoline has risen 1.2 cents a gallon in the last week, averaging $2.88 a gallon today. Gas Buddy is North America's trusted fuel savings platform, helping consumers fuel up for less for over 25 years at gasbuddy.com. An investigation into Indiana's rental market reveals a statewide collapse of housing safety. Jeanette Cruz has more.
11: From black mold to structural decay, thousands of Hoosiers are reporting third world conditions in properties that were marketed as safe, modern homes. But the crisis isn't just in the walls, it's in the books. With $30 million missing from the Indianapolis Housing Agency and out-of-state landlords facing major lawsuits for neglect, the scale of this failure is reaching a breaking point. If you're living in these conditions, officials say a paper trail is your best defense. Don't stay silent. 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
12: From the Tri-County Weather Center, I'm Bill Banks on All News 1520 WKVI. 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This morning, patchy fog giving way to mostly sunny skies with a high near 87 degrees. Tonight, mostly clear skies with a low around 70. As we look ahead to Tuesday, sunny conditions are on the way with a high near 88. Today, it's currently 58 and overcast. I'm Bill Banks. 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
14: This is a Bloomberg Money Minute. More problems for Tesla. The National Highway Traffic Safety Administration is looking into about 1,000 claims that the Tesla's driverless Cybercab and the Model Y, when using automated driving systems, drove too fast in active school zones. Shares of Tesla slightly lower right now, while elsewhere on Wall Street stocks are mixed. Not moving a whole lot today ahead of the start of the new earnings season this week, along with a fresh read this week on inflation. Right now, the Dow is up nearly 0.5%, the NASDAQ about 0.33% lower, the S&P 500 is flat, and oil is up around to $94 a barrel. The Swedish fast fashion retail chain H&M, targeted by a cyber criminal hacking group last week, the extent of the breach has not been released. Amazon, it talks to buy the AI startup Descartes AI for about $7 billion. And some good news for Hollywood. The domestic box office topping $8 billion so far this year, up 19% from a year ago. Tom Busby, Bloomberg Radio.
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6: Hurricane Isaiah's making weather interesting in Indiana. I'm Eric Pfeiffer. 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
6: Martin says Isaiah's will bring precipitation to the southern part of the state Sunday. And this coming week also features a couple chances of moisture. Northeast Indiana could see a little bit of precipitation Monday into Tuesday while everyone else continues harvest.
25: And then I think the bigger threat of moisture next week is going to be coming Thursday into Friday. Frontal boundary that kind of slows as it moves across our area gives us two direct chances of rain, one Thursday, one Friday, and especially Friday night. We're looking at anywhere from a quarter to 1 inch combined out of those with about 60 to 70% coverage.
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12: From the Tri-County Weather Center, I'm Bill Banks on All News 1520 WKVI. 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This morning, patchy fog giving way to mostly sunny skies with a high near 87 degrees. Tonight, mostly clear skies with a low around 70. As we look ahead to Tuesday, sunny conditions are on the way, with a high near 88. Today, it's currently 58 and overcast. I'm Bill Banks. 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
0: It's another giant high school football weekend here on Giant FM Sports, and just be honest, there's a lot of rivalry games again this week. We're going to start off, well, first of all, we'll start off on Thursday at 7 p.m. Thursday Night Lights. We'll go around the county. We'll talk to all the area football coaches. We'll get their take on Friday night's games, a little bit of a scouting report for you there. Then on Friday night, our normal triple header on WTCA. It is Plymouth Rocky football, as always. And a long-running rivalry renews itself again Friday night. It's going to be Concord against Plymouth. And Ryan Lockhart, Kenny Kramer have the call for you there, starting at 6:30 with their pregame, 7 o'clock the kickoff. And on WKVI, I don't know how it could get better than this. Mitch Colombi, you have the game of the week this week. It is Pioneer against North Judson, an HNAC battle that will decide the conference championship. Two of the best programs in Northern Indiana and 1A will face off against each other on WKVI. Join Mitch Colombi for that one. His pregame will start at 7 and his kickoff at 8 o'clock. And then on Max 98.3, we got another good one. We're going to get to see CMA play again. They're going to face off against Glenn, as Joe McKee and myself head to Walkerton for that one. And our pregame, once again, starts at 6:30. Kickoff at 7, CMA and Glenn on Max 98.3. That's a look at Giant Sports on Giant FM. I'm Rusty Nixon.
2: ABC News, I'm Chuck Sievertson. President Trump tells ABC News the U.S. may join Saudi attacks on the Iran-backed Houthi rebels from Yemen. The rebels have carried out deadly attacks on the Saudis. Though President Trump declared in an online post that he brokered an energy ceasefire between Ukraine and Russia to stop attacks on each other's oil, diesel, and gas facilities, they have not ceased. With the Trump administration no longer supplying weapons to Ukraine, says former ambassador to Ukraine Bill Taylor.
3: The Ukrainians have been very good at manufacturing their own, giving them the capability to go very deep into Russia at military targets. That needs to increase, and that can put pressure on Putin to bring him to the table.
2: The Justice Department says it got a search warrant in today's search, the home of Minnesota Democratic Congresswoman Ilhan Omar, in a criminal investigation. Sources tell ABC News relates to Omar's immigration paperwork. This is ABC News. The new movie documentary NASA tells a false, misleading, and biased story, says Israeli Prime Minister Netanyahu. He's asked the Attorney General and head of the Security Service to investigate Israeli military insiders who, in the film, describe what they say was the reckless killing of civilians in Gaza. The doc debuted at the Venice Film Festival to a record 25-minute standing ovation. A teen who ran in this weekend's Chicago Marathon has already had a long, hard road.
4: I hope my story will help other people want to set a lofty goal for themselves and to believe that nothing's impossible. You can do anything if you set your mind to it.
2: 17-year-old Wyatt Anderson last November suffered a spinal cord injury while playing basketball, leaving him paralyzed from the neck down. He underwent a spinal fusion surgery and had months of rehabilitation.
4: He said, I wanted to walk or run a marathon within a year.
2: And he did. He relearned how to stand, walk, then run. Chuck Sievertson, ABC News.
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6: The search for a woman's killer in Indianapolis continues this morning. This is Network Indiana. I'm Ryan Hedrick. Last weekend, someone hit and killed Terry Sanberry while she was riding her bicycle on the west side of Indianapolis, not too far from West Michigan Street. The person responsible left her lying in the middle of the street. Now Terry's family is asking for help finding the person that did this.
8: If anyone have seen anything, heard anything, please come. Turn your, even if you know it was an accident and you're scared, please just come through, turn yourself in. She was my auntie, my favorite auntie.
6: Her family tells Fox 59 that anyone with information can share a tip anonymously with police. You can also call Crime Stoppers of Central Indiana. Sadbury will be laid to rest this week. A man killed his parents in a stabbing Sunday afternoon on the north side of Indianapolis. Police found both parents stabbed inside the home. The mother died at the scene. The father died at the hospital.
9: What a loss on a Sunday to have two members of a family taken in this manner that it was.
6: IMPD officer Tommy Thompson said the man had a history of mental health issues and officers had been called to the home before. City County Councilor Leroy Robinson, who represents the area, said the community is heartbroken and his thoughts are with the family and loved ones of the people that were killed. The Allen County Public Library's Team Read program preparing for its 21st summer, giving teenagers ages 16 to 19 a chance to earn a paycheck while helping younger kids learn to love to read. For two decades, teenagers in the program have visited parks and community centers and other locations across Allen County to read with children, play games, and lead activities. This is Network Indiana.
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12: 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This morning, patchy fog giving way to mostly sunny skies with a high near 87 degrees. Tonight, mostly clear skies with a low around 70. As we look ahead to Tuesday, sunny conditions are on the way with a high near 88. Today, it's currently 58 and overcast. I'm Bill Banks. 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
14: This is a Bloomberg Money Minute. More problems for Tesla. The National Highway Traffic Safety Administration is looking into about 1,000 claims that the Tesla's driverless Cybercab and the Model Y, when using automated driving systems, drove too fast in active school zones. Shares of Tesla slightly lower right now, while elsewhere on Wall Street, stocks are mixed. Not moving a whole lot today ahead of the start of the new earnings season this week, along with a fresh read this week on inflation. Right now, the Dow is up nearly 0.5%, the NASDAQ about 0.33% lower, the S&P 500 is flat, and oil is up around to $94 a barrel. The Swedish fast fashion retail chain H&M, targeted by a cyber criminal hacking group last week. The extent of the breach has not been released. Amazon in talks to buy the AI startup Descartes AI for about $7 billion. And some good news for Hollywood. The domestic box office topping $8 billion so far this year, up 19% from a year ago. Tom Busby, Bloomberg Radio.
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31: 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I'm Eric Pfeiffer. 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
31: Martin says Isaiah's will bring precipitation to the southern part of the state Sunday. And this coming week also features a couple chances of moisture. Northeast Indiana could see a little bit of precipitation Monday into Tuesday while everyone else continues harvest.
25: And then I think the bigger threat of moisture next week is going to be coming Thursday into Friday. Frontal boundary that kind of slows as it moves across our area. It gives us two direct chances of rain, one Thursday, one Friday, and especially Friday night. And we're looking at anywhere from a quarter to 1 inch combined out of those with about 60 to 70% coverage.
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12: From the Tri-County Weather Center, I'm Bill Banks on All News 1520 WKVI. 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This morning, patchy fog giving way to mostly sunny skies with a high near 87 degrees. Tonight, mostly clear skies with a low around 70. As we look ahead to Tuesday, sunny conditions are on the way with a high near 88. Today, it's currently 58 and overcast. I'm Bill Banks. 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
2: Congratulations to our Tyler Roth, WKVI Athlete of the Week, senior linebacker for the North Judson St. Bear Blue Jays football team, Elijah Allen. Elijah had 17 total tackles defensively last Friday in the Blue Jays' 21-14 win over Caston, as the Blue Jays are still undefeated at 8-0. We'll have a chance to catch up with Mr. Allen this coming weekend on the Saturday Sports Line, the longest-running high school sports show in Indiana, thanks to our very own Harold Welter. We go live every Saturday throughout the school year at 9 a.m. Eastern, 8 a.m. Central on 99.3 FM, WKVI.com, streaming throughout the world. That's your sports check. I'm Mitch Columbi.
3: AP News, I'm Julie Walker. AP sources say federal agents searched Democratic Representative Ilhan Omar's home as part of a criminal probe. The AP's Marcela Sanchez has more.
4: Homeland Security Investigations agents searched the home of Democratic Representative Ilhan Omar as part of a criminal investigation. This was according to two people familiar with the matter who spoke to the AP on condition of anonymity. The Justice Department says HSI agents executed a judicially authorized search warrant secured by the department in the Washington, D.C. area, but provided no other details. The department says the search is part of an ongoing federal criminal investigation. Omar represents Minnesota's 5th District, including Minneapolis.
3: The Vatican says Pope Leo will be admitted to the hospital Tuesday to have an operation to remove a lung nodule. The 71-year-old revealed the discovery during his Sunday noon prayer and said he was following doctor's advice. It's been more than 20 years since Michael Jordan last played in the NBA, but the all-time great continues to rewrite the record books. Correspondent Ben Raby reports.
5: With nostalgia building from Jordan's playing days, a game-worn jersey of his from the 1998 NBA Finals recently sold in auction for a record $14 million. Pennsylvania-based Hunt Auctions announced the sale Monday, calling it the highest price ever paid for a piece of basketball memorabilia. Jordan wore the red jersey in Game 2 of the Finals on June 5, 1998. Bulls went on to win the series in six games for the sixth and final title of Jordan's career. The auction winner, a real estate investor in Miami. I'm Ben Raby.
3: This is AP News.
7: At the Warsaw Security Forum, Ukrainian President Volodymyr Zelensky says Russia is still striking Ukraine's energy facilities, despite President Donald Trump's claim of an energy ceasefire. American-born economists Robert E. Hall and Michael Woodford have won the Nobel Memorial Prize in Economics for their work on models that help manage economic shocks. The Royal Swedish Academy of Sciences talked with Woodford.
8: My work has stressed that the understanding of the people who are in the markets and making decisions about spending and so on, that their expectations and their understanding of what policy is likely to be like in the future are actually crucial to the effects of policy.
7: Comedian Russell Brand has arrived at a London court for the opening of his trial on charges of rape and sexual assault. Brand, who is 51, has pleaded not guilty.
0: I'm Charles Tillithesma.
3: And I'm Julie Walker, AP News.
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31: The search for a woman's killer in Indianapolis continues this morning. This is Network Indiana. I'm Ryan Hedrick. Last weekend, someone hit and killed Terry Sanberry while she was riding her bicycle on the west side of Indianapolis, not too far from West Michigan Street. The person responsible left her lying in the middle of the street. Now Terry's family is asking for help finding the person that did this.
15: Does anyone have seen anything, heard anything? Please come. Turn your, even if you know it was an accident and you're scared, please just come through, turn yourself in. She was my auntie, my favorite auntie.
31: Her family tells Fox 59 that anyone with information can share a tip anonymously with police. You can also call Crime Stoppers of Central Indiana. Sadberry will be laid to rest this week. A man killed his parents in a stabbing Sunday afternoon on the north side of Indianapolis. Police found both parents stabbed inside the home. The mother died at the scene. The father died at the hospital.
17: What a loss on a Sunday to have two members of a family taken in this manner that it was.
31: IMPD officer Tommy Thompson said the man had a history of mental health issues and officers had been called to the home before. City County Councilor Leroy Robinson, who represents the area, said the community is heartbroken and his thoughts are with the family and loved ones of the people that were killed. The Allen County Public Library's Team Read program, preparing for its 21st summer, giving teenagers ages 16 to 19 a chance to earn a paycheck while helping younger kids learn to love to read. For 2 decades, teenagers in the program have visited parks and community centers and other locations across Allen County to read with children, play games, and lead activities. This is Network Indiana.
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23: Town of Culver will begin construction on the Lakeshore Drive widening project starting on Monday, September 15th. That construction zone is located on Lakeshore Drive between State Road 10 and Academy Road. Two-way traffic will be closed. However, the town will try to maintain single-lane traffic through the area to provide access to Park and Shop as well as the First National Bank of Monterey. Any concerns or questions can be addressed to kdante@townofculver.org. The Marshall County Board of Finance will meet on Monday, September 15th at 10:30 a.m. or immediately following the commissioners' meeting in room 203 of the Marshall County building. Purpose of that meeting is for the discussion of interest earned on county accounts. On September 10th at 1:58 a.m., Plymouth police are dispatched to Baker Street for a report of a domestic violence in progress. Arriving at the scene, officers determined that the crime was not in progress and the report had been made falsely. The calling party was eventually identified and located traveling west on Baker Street near Columbus. A traffic stop was initiated. The driver of the vehicle, Nolan Z. Kalka, 25, of South Bend, was found to be operating the vehicle while intoxicated. Kalka was arrested and charged with false reporting, obstruction of justice, and operating a vehicle with a BAC over .15. He was taken to the Marshall County Jail and issued a court date and bond. Suspects are considered innocent until proven guilty in a court of law.
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28: The Justice Department confirming it's carried out a search at the Washington, D.C. residence of Democratic Representative Ilhan Omar of Minneapolis. The DOJ spokesperson says it's part of an ongoing criminal investigation. Omar released a statement on X saying she's okay. And quote, this is an attempt to target political enemies and weaponize federal law enforcement. Omar is the first Somali American elected to Congress. She's up for re-election and is a political foe of President Trump's. In Saudi Arabia, at least 20 people were killed at the main international airport in Riyadh this weekend from missile strikes carried out by Iran-backed Houthi rebels. More from ABC's Ian Panos.
29: It's the worst attack in the Gulf since President Trump launched his war together with Israel against Iran. Trump calling the attack terrible and telling ABC News he may join Saudi attacks on the Houthis, something he's avoided so far.
28: Cleanup continues in the southeast and west coast following storms and Hurricane Isaias and Rachel. This is ABC News.
1: A war of words on social media between a New York City magic shop and singer Kelly Clarkson, who claimed she was snubbed by a clerk when she asked about a $15,000 item for sale.
2: The store says the item Clarkson wanted, a mechanical singing bird, wasn't for sale, saying the bird is part of a show the store puts on. Clarkson responding, insisting the clerk said, quote, "Yes, it's for sale, but it costs $15,000. So if you'd like me to find something comparable for you, I can." And posting a photo, she says, shows the price tag.
1: ABC Sophie Flay Clarkson claims she was treated like Julia Roberts' character in Pretty Woman. A fire in Paris has destroyed the oldest covered food market in the city. The Marche Coverdet in Fonce Rouge, popular with locals and tourists, date back to 1615. An investigation into the cause is underway. I'm Michelle Franzen, ABC News.
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7: Needing an overhaul. You're listening to Network Indiana. I'm Jarrett Lewis. Southport Police Chief Tom Vaughn says the Marion County Jail needs to be restructured. He pointed to bad policies and being short-staffed as the main reasons for why the jail is seeing drugs being smuggled in and dozens of inmate deaths over the last decade.
8: I don't talk about Republican, Democrat a lot. I'm not worried about that. What I'm worried about is going through, finding the best candidate that we can put in this office to clean it up.
7: Vaughn is running for sheriff against Kelvis Williams. Both men have 30 years or more of experience in law enforcement. The winner will replace term-limited Sheriff Kerry Forrestal. The accused Franklin double killer appearing in court for the first time on Thursday, Michael Jerome James, was led into the Johnson County Courthouse by deputies to see dozens of other law enforcement officers and supporters of China Dickus and her stepson Blake, who were murdered in July of 2006.
9: I have to be Blake's voice. I'm determined. Blake and China have an army of people who didn't even know them, but love them and support us.
7: Blake's mother, Christina Smith, was there for the initial hearing. The judge gave James until November 2nd to find an attorney, or else he would be appointed a public defender. James, who was 14 at the time of the murders, is currently being held without bond in a separate part of the Johnson County Jail. A man is behind bars after deputies seized 25 pounds of drugs from a home in Kokomo. Jake McDaniel reports.
10: Investigators searched a home and detached garage, recovering 15 pounds of meth and 10 pounds of marijuana. They also seized nearly $7,000 in cash, a stolen gun, and two cars. Reginald Prather remains in the Howard County Jail on dealing and drug charges. Jake McDaniel, Network Indiana.
7: The average price of gas in Indiana jumping 15 cents today to $3.87 a gallon. AAA says the national average is 437. And the series is going the distance. In Game 4 of the American League Division Series, the Guardians rallied back to a 9-5 win over the White Sox. Game 5 is back in Cleveland tomorrow. I'm Jarrett Lewis. 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
17: The Pulaski County Sheriff's Department is reminding motorists to use extra caution around farm equipment as harvest season continues throughout the county.
18: I'm Becca Shepherd for Stark County Family Dentistry from the WKVI Information Center.
17: In a recent announcement, the department noted that farmers must use the same roads as other motorists to travel between fields, often operating large equipment that requires additional room to maneuver. Drivers are encouraged to give farm equipment plenty of space and make sure equipment operators are aware of their presence before attempting to pass. The department warned that operators may need to move their equipment unexpectedly to avoid obstacles such as telephone poles or guardrails, creating a potential collision hazard. The Sheriff's Department is also reminding farmers to use their hazard lights when traveling on public roads. Farm equipment operators are encouraged to be mindful of traffic building up behind them. When possible, operators should find a suitable location to allow other vehicles to pass rather than allowing long lines of traffic to form. The Sheriff's Department is asking both farmers and motorists to work together to help prevent accidents during this harvest season. There's a Meet the Candidate Night for Stark County candidates being held this week, tomorrow. The event is scheduled for tomorrow, Tuesday, October 13th, and will begin at 6 p.m. Central Time at the Nancy J. Dombowski Community Center in Knox, located at 55 East Lake Street in Knox. The doors will open at 5 p.m. The public is invited to attend and hear what candidates running for local positions have to say. All Stark County candidates have been invited. Those wishing to attend should RSVP to Shannon Hochman at the Stark County Chamber of Commerce at 574-249-0639. Those who wish to submit questions for candidates can do so by emailing candidatequestions1, that's the number 1, at gmail.com. Submitting a question does not guarantee it will be selected. Stark County's Meet the Candidate Night is made possible by the Stark County Chamber of Commerce, the City of Knox, The Leader, and WKVI. The phone number for the Stark County Chamber of Commerce and the email address to send candidate questions can both be found online at WKVI.com. The Stark County Commissioners and Stark County Council will hold a joint executive session on Wednesday, October 14th. According to the meeting notice, officials will discuss strategy concerning the implementation of security systems and will hold discussion of records classified as confidential under state or federal law. This joint executive session is scheduled for Wednesday, October 14th at 4:30 p.m. Central Time in the Annex 1 meeting room, which is located at 53 East Mount Street in Knox. A reminder that executive sessions are not open to the public. The Indiana Department of Transportation announced this week that the ramp from U.S. 30 westbound to U.S. Highway 35 northbound will be closed on or after today, Monday, October 12th, and will remain closed through mid-November in conjunction with the small structure replacement and resurfacing project that's taking place on U.S. Highway 30. The schedule is weather-dependent. U.S. Highway 30 does remain one lane in each direction, with the westbound lanes closed for construction and eastbound lanes converted to two-way traffic through the end of November. No left turns from U.S. 30 are permitted through the work zone. Exercise caution when crossing or turning onto U.S. Highway 30 from intersecting roads. You can find a map with the affected area online at WKVI.com.
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19: I'm Ryan Martin on Hoosier Ag Today with Midday Market and Weather Analysis brought to you by Louis Dreyfus in Claypool, currently paying a 20-cent negative basis versus the November futures for soybeans delivered through the end of the fall. Call with questions, 574-566-2113. Mixed market here so far today. Corn trading fractionally to a couple pennies higher. Beans have been down pretty much all day long. Wheat down in Chicago and KC up slightly on the spring wheat. Bean oil's up. Meanwhile, crude oil, petroleum, up about $2 a barrel. Bean meal's a lower. The rest of the marketplace mixed as well. The market is trading last week's grain report, the WASD report. Turns out most of the corn that was, quote, found was found out in the Great Plains. Mato Grosso soybean seeding now is about a third done. That's, in my opinion, a little bit ahead of schedule, or at least what we've seen in years past in Brazil. Could be setting up to have a good start to the season down there. Weather stays dry and warm here the next day or two. Then we turn wet. I'm Ryan Martin.
1: From the Tri-County Weather Center, I'm Bill Banks on All News 1520 WKVI. 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This afternoon, mostly sunny with a high near 87. Tonight, mostly clear with a low around 70. Looking ahead to Tuesday, sunny with a high near 87. Tuesday night brings a slight chance of showers and thunderstorms, becoming likely later with a low around 64. Currently, it's 71 and clear. I'm Bill Banks. 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
2: 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Can I borrow some Wi-Fi?
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1: This is a Bloomberg Money Minute. The CEO of automaker Stellantis, the maker of Jeep, Ram trucks, Chrysler, Dodge, and many more, telling Bloomberg at the Paris Motor Show that no, rumors about a split of the company's American and European businesses is, quote, not plausible. He also denied reports of plans to sell off a Maserati plant. Well, Stellantis shares down very slightly. Elsewhere on Wall Street, stocks are mixed, mostly higher, though, as investors look forward to a new earnings season starting tomorrow and some data later this week on inflation. Right now, we have the Dow about 0.5% higher, the NASDAQ down 0.25%, the S&P is flat. Oil up around 2%, close to $94 a barrel. Ukraine is casting doubt on President Trump's alleged energy ceasefire with Russia that Putin has already broken, if it ever existed. And with demand for wine on the wane, Bloomberg says some wine growers in Northern California are swapping grapes for agave to make tequila and mezcal. They use a lot less water, require less maintenance. Tom Busby, Bloomberg Radio.
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1: The Hat Harvest Crop Tour. I'm Eric Pfeiffer. This is Hoosier Ag Today. Harvest rolls on across Indiana. Some serious progress is being made. Let's head around the state now to hear from farmers about what they're seeing in their fields and in their communities. We begin in Allen County, and that's where Roger Hadley farms. He says soybean harvest has finally begun on fields that were planted before those May rains.
2: What I'm hearing is they're pleasantly surprised with the yield. Nobody has really said what their yields are, but it's maybe closer to average than what they was afraid it would be. My beans in the Woodburn area, we did not get going till the last week of May. Our heavy ground was just not ready, even though it's drained every 25 foot. We look like we should start sometime in early to mid next week. Should have some beans ready to go. So bean harvest has started. Corn silage is completed in the area, near as I can tell. And the yields I'm hearing from an estimated on adjusters on the silage fields, somewhere in that 180 to 200 range, which is several bushels less per acre than last year also.
1: Heading south from there to Cox Farms Incorporated in Gaston, Jenna Scott tells us that soybean harvest is nearly complete. Heavy rains and flooding

0: in August hit Delaware County pretty hard.
1: We definitely ran into the fields that had some heavy water damage. The beans were standing there, but there was just nothing in them, nothing in the pods. So we've had some yields down, probably 5 to 10 bushel in those areas that had that water damage. Some drown outs as bad as 6 acres. Other drown outs were, you know, minimal. So it just depended on the field and how it handled everything. But
0: in Northwest Indiana, Denise Scarborough told us on Friday that Mother Nature has finally cooperated with them in a big way, allowing them to really get going with soybean harvest in LaPorte County this past week.
2: It seems like most of the guys harvesting ripe gold tomatoes wrapped up this last week. We haven't gotten into any commercial corn. Seed corn is still being harvested. We had some more harvested this week. Moving forward, it looks like we might get a little rain shower over the weekend. But if it stays away, beans are coming in at a good rate, and we're pretty happy with what we've had. It's not going to be a bin buster year, but given that we basically had a flood to drought 3 times this year, we are pretty happy and with the consistent yields that we're seeing.
0: In West Central Indiana, Ryan Rippey says soybean harvest is complete on his fields in Fountain, Montgomery, and Tippecanoe counties. He expects neighbors to wrap up their bean harvest here in the next week.
3: Bean yields were good. Definitely not a record, but they were pretty good. Just getting started on corn yesterday, and it's going well. The corn is dry or drier than anticipated, maybe. Running about 17.5, which is good. We can go directly to the bin with that. It's maybe a little bit disappointing yield-wise. Definitely not bad, but maybe a little bit lower than expectations, certainly lower than the last 3 record crops that we've had. So maybe a little bit on the disappointing side because we've been so spoiled the last couple of years.
0: And down south in Ferdinand, Indiana, J.R. Racener told us Friday that things continue to move swiftly in DuBois County.
4: Looks like we need probably about another week to finish up here. A lot of guys are getting close, a lot of fall tillage and some field work, wheat planting going on right now. Looks like we'll be maybe shut down over the weekend due to the remnants of the tropical storm. So hopefully be back in the field early to mid next week.
0: 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I'm Eric Pfeiffer, Hoosier Ag Today, Indiana's farm network for the past 2 decades.
5: I'm Ryan Martin on Hoosier Ag Today with Midday Market and Weather Analysis, brought to you by Louis Dreyfus in Claypool, currently paying a 20-cent negative basis versus the November futures for soybeans delivered through the end of the fall. Call with questions 574-566-2113. Mixed market here so far today. Corn trading fractionally to a couple pennies higher. Beans have been down pretty much all day long. Wheat down in Chicago and KC up slightly on the spring wheat. Bean oil's up. Meanwhile, crude oil, petroleum, up about $2 a barrel. Bean meal's a lower. The rest of the marketplace mixed as well. The market is trading last week's grain report, the WASDE report. Turns out most of the corn that was, quote, found was found out in the Great Plains. Mato Grosso soybean seeding now is about a third done. That's, in my opinion, a little bit ahead of schedule, or at least what we've seen in years past. In Brazil, could be setting up to have a good start to the season down there. Weather stays dry and warm here the next day or two, then we turn wet. I'm Ryan Martin.
6: 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This afternoon, mostly sunny with a high near 87. Tonight, mostly clear with a low around 70. Looking ahead to Tuesday, sunny with a high near 87. Tuesday night brings a slight chance of showers and thunderstorms, becoming likely later with a low around 64. Currently, it's 71 and clear. I'm Bill Banks. 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
12: Network Indiana Sports, I'm Kurt Darling. Colts quarterback Daniel Jones is not sure what happened with the offense after their 34-22 loss to the Pittsburgh Steelers on Sunday.
13: Yeah, I'm not sure. Go back and look at the film. I think obviously that was a big factor in the game. Was not scoring touchdowns when we got down there and settling for field goals, and we can't afford to do that.
12: The Colts only scored one touchdown in the second half. The rest were field goals. Indianapolis is back home next Sunday when they face the Tennessee Titans in a divisional matchup. College football scores. Indiana is back up to number 5 after squeezing by Nebraska 20-17. Number 3 Notre Dame easily breezed by Stanford 58-7 in South Bend. Ball State was pummeled by Northwestern 45-14. How about 2 wins in a row for the Purdue Boilermakers? They beat Minnesota in West Lafayette 41-13. Boilers head coach Barry Odom says it was a great night all around.
14: So proud of our team, proud of their efforts, proud of the work they put in this week to prepare the right way. I thought we played in 3 phases, complimentary ball, which was so important into this game.
12: Purdue will take on a struggling Washington team this Friday. On the hardwood, the Indiana Hoosiers beat the Butler Bulldogs 96-68 in an exhibition matchup at Hinkle Fieldhouse on Sunday. IU head coach Darren DeVries.
14: Terrific. We wanted a true road game because we don't have one in a non-conference, so we wanted to be in an atmosphere. I love the fact that it was our first game, so it was a chance for us to, as a staff, to really see how guys are going to react in adverse conditions.
12: The regular season is still a few weeks away at the end of November. The Indiana Pacers lost to the Atlanta Hawks 119-117 in preseason action on Saturday. Tyrese Halliburton did not play at all in the game. They face the Oklahoma City Thunder on the road tomorrow. Network Indiana Sports, I'm Kurt Darling.
15: News, I'm Gianna Gelosi. Homeland Security investigators conducting an early morning raid on Democrat Congresswoman Ilhan Omar's home in Washington, D.C.
16: With sources telling Fox News, the raid focuses on immigration fraud and documents completed by Omar's late father when she was a child. The search also follows public confirmation of an ongoing criminal investigation by White House border czar Tom Homan. Omar has denied allegations of immigration fraud.
15: As Fox's Jeff Manasto, Ukrainian President Volodymyr Zelensky says Russia is still striking Ukraine's energy facilities despite President Trump's claim of an energy ceasefire.
17: And we didn't attack, but Russia attacked our gas stations, energy infrastructure, and other things.
15: Zelensky on Fox. 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
20: 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I'm Jarrett Lewis. Southport Police Chief Tom Vaughn says the Marion County Jail needs to be restructured. He pointed to bad policies and being short-staffed as the main reasons for why the jail is seeing drugs being smuggled in and dozens of inmate deaths over the last decade.
21: I don't talk about Republican, Democrat a lot. I'm not worried about that. What I'm worried about is going through, finding the best candidate that we can put in this office to clean it up.
20: Vaughn is running for sheriff against Kelvis Williams. Both men have 30 years or more of experience in law enforcement. The winner will replace term-limited Sheriff Kerry Forrestal. The accused Franklin double killer appearing in court for the first time on Thursday. Michael Jerome James was led into the Johnson County Courthouse by deputies to see dozens of other law enforcement officers and supporters of China Dickus and her stepson Blake, who were murdered in July of 2006.
22: I have to be Blake's voice.
1: I'm determined. Blake and China have an army of people who didn't even know them, but love them and support us.
20: Blake's mother, Christina Smith, was there for the initial hearing. The judge gave James until November 2nd to find an attorney, or else he would be appointed a public defender. James, who was 14 at the time of the murders, is currently being held without bond in a separate part of the Johnson County Jail. A man is behind bars after deputies seized 25 pounds of drugs from a home in Kokomo. Jake McDaniel reports.
2: Investigators searched a home and detached garage, recovering 15 pounds of meth and 10 pounds of marijuana. They also seized nearly $7,000 in cash, a stolen gun, and two cars. Reginald Prather remains in the Howard County Jail on dealing and drug charges. Jake McDaniel, Network Indiana.
20: The average price of gas in Indiana jumping 15 cents today to $3.87 a gallon. AAA says the national average is 437. And the series is going the distance. In Game 4 of the American League Division Series, the Guardians rallied back to a 9-5 win over the White Sox. Game 5 is back in Cleveland tomorrow. I'm Jarrett Lewis. You're listening to Network Indiana.
22: We've had some cars run into the barrier wall, not paying attention. They were on their phone.
23: Texting, scrolling. Yeah, it's bad.
24: Most often they be on their phones or they're just not paying attention. 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
25: 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They're looking at their phone.
26: Phones. On their phones, not paying attention.
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35: 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Indiana Tool and Manufacturing Companies announced plans to establish the Indiana Innovation Center in Plymouth, a move the company says could bring high-paying jobs and significant investment to Marshall County for decades to come. Company is seeking annexation of its property into the city of Plymouth, along with rezoning to support its existing operations and lay the groundwork for an adjacent innovation district focused on advanced manufacturing, emerging technologies, research, and cybersecurity. Indiana Tool President Gary Neidig says the vision is to create a place where new technologies are developed, companies are created, and businesses can grow. All in Plymouth, he says the platform can evolve over decades as new opportunities emerge. Proposed district aims to leverage Plymouth's pro-business environment to attract private investment, create high-value employment, and expand the local tax base. Plymouth Mayor Robert Lissenberger says the city has an opportunity to build on its strong manufacturing heritage while positioning itself for the next generation of industry. City Council President Don Eckert Jr. says officials look forward to considering the request to help bring high-paying jobs and investment to the city and the region. Annexation and rezoning requests are the initial step in that process. Marshall County Council will meet tonight at 5:30 p.m. in the second floor meeting room of the county building for the regular October meeting. A full agenda on the docket. First on the agenda, the council will hear a resolution presented by Attorney Marcel Levin that makes a written determination under Indiana Code regarding the council's defunding of the flock cameras. Resolution states the funds are not appropriated or otherwise available to support the continuation of the flock system, government agency customer agreement, and declares that the agreement is canceled effective December 31st. Resolution formalizes the council's September vote to end funding for the county's six flock cameras, a decision that passed 4-3 and has been at the center of an ongoing debate. The agenda includes reports from the Budget and Finance Subcommittee, Highway Subcommittee, and Job Classification and Compensation Subcommittees. Marshall County Museum will also provide its quarterly report to the council. Council will consider additional appropriations, transfer requests, including a transfer of appropriations for solid waste. The agenda also includes an addendum to the county's job descriptions and an amendment to the 2025 salary ordinance. Council's expected to approve the Levin Law invoice and adopt the 2027 budget. Marshall County Council meeting is open to the public and will be streamed live on the county's YouTube channel. This holiday season, the Marshall County Historical Society Museum invites the public to step into the shadows and discover a spookier side of local history with Haunted History, a Ghost Walk. It happens Friday, October 30th at 7 p.m. Participants can explore the museum while hearing chilling true tales from Marshall County's past, including tales of untimely deaths, tragic accidents, and other unsettling events that left their mark on the community. Haunted History combines local history, mystery, and just the right amount of fright for an unforgettable evening. Whether you're a history buff or a fan of ghost stories or just simply looking for some fun on a fall evening, the Ghost Walk at Marshall County Museum promises an entertaining and slightly eerie journey. Tickets are $15 for members, $20 for non-members, and available at the museum or online at www.mchistoricalsociety.org. 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I'm Rusty Nixon, Giant FM News.
0: I'm Ryan Martin on Hoosier Ag Today with Midday Market and Weather Analysis, brought to you by Louis Dreyfus and Claypool, currently paying a 20-cent negative basis versus the November futures for soybeans delivered through the end of the fall. Call with questions, 574-566-2113. Mixed market here so far today. Corn trading fractionally to a couple pennies higher. Beans have been down pretty much all day long. Wheat down in Chicago and KC up slightly on the spring wheat. Bean oil's up. Meanwhile, crude oil, petroleum, up about $2 a barrel. Bean meals are lower. The rest of the marketplace mixed as well. The market is trading last week's grain report, the WASD report. Turns out most of the corn that was, quote, found was found out in the Great Plains. Mato Grosso soybean seeding now is about a third done. That's, in my opinion, a little bit ahead of schedule, or at least what we've seen in years past in Brazil. Could be setting up to have a good start to the season down there. Weather stays dry and warm here the next day or two. Then we turn wet. I'm Ryan Martin.
3: 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This afternoon, mostly sunny with a high near 87. Tonight, mostly clear with a low around 70. Looking ahead to Tuesday, sunny with a high near 87. Tuesday night brings a slight chance of showers and thunderstorms, becoming likely later with a low around 64. Currently, it's 71 and clear. I'm Bill Banks. 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
9: This is a Bloomberg Money Minute. The CEO of automaker Stellantis, the maker of Jeep, Ram trucks, Chrysler, Dodge, and many more, telling Bloomberg at the Paris Motor Show that no, rumors about a split of the company's American and European businesses is, quote, not plausible. He also denied reports of plans to sell off a Maserati plant. Well, Stellantis shares down very slightly. Elsewhere on Wall Street, stocks are mixed, mostly higher, though, as investors look forward to a new earnings season starting tomorrow and some data later this week on inflation. Right now, we have the Dow about 0.5% higher, the NASDAQ down 0.5%, the S&P is flat. Oil up around 2%, close to $94 a barrel. Ukraine is casting doubt on President Trump's alleged energy ceasefire with Russia that Putin has already broken, if it ever existed. And with demand for wine on the wane, Bloomberg says some wine growers in Northern California are swapping grapes for agave to make tequila and mezcal. They use a lot less water, require less maintenance. Tom Busby, Bloomberg Radio.
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20: This is Hoosier Ag Today's Monday Farm Market Preview. Brian Basting is here from Advanced Trading. Markets are open even though the government and USDA are closed today. But we had a really rough go of it after USDA's update on Friday for the corn market. We're looking to bounce back. What do we look for to help support such a move?
21: No question, the corn market and the wheat market also suffered on Friday. I think this week we'll be looking at the latest geopolitical developments worldwide over the weekend, anything that's going on there. We'll also be watching export sales reports. Are we going to see exporters step in here in the corn market on this sharp decline in prices, about 70 cents? Will they step in here and make purchases? We'll also be watching the latest harvest results here as harvest hits full steam in corn in the middle of October to see if they support or refute that USDA yield estimate from Friday.
20: That's Brian Basting, and I'm Andy Eubank. Hoosier Ag Today, Indiana's Farm Network.
0: I'm Ryan Martin on Hoosier Ag Today with Midday Market and Weather Analysis, brought to you by Louis Dreyfus and Claypool, currently paying a 20-cent negative basis versus the November futures for soybeans delivered through the end of the fall. Call with questions 574-566-2113. Mixed market here so far today. Corn trading fractionally to a couple pennies higher. Beans have been down pretty much all day long. Wheat down in Chicago and KC up slightly on the spring wheat. Bean oil's up. Meanwhile, crude oil, petroleum, up about $2 a barrel. Bean meals are lower. The rest of the marketplace mixed as well. The market is trading last week's grain report, the WASDE report. Turns out most of the corn that was, quote, found was found out in the Great Plains. Mato Grosso soybean seeding now is about a third done. That's, in my opinion, a little bit ahead of schedule, or at least what we've seen in years past in Brazil. Could be setting up to have a good start to the season down there. Weather stays dry and warm here the next day or two. Then we turn wet. I'm Ryan Martin.
3: 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This afternoon, mostly sunny with a high near 87. Tonight, mostly clear with a low around 70. Looking ahead to Tuesday, sunny with a high near 87. Tuesday night brings a slight chance of showers and thunderstorms, becoming likely later with a low around 64. Currently, it's 71 and clear. I'm Bill Banks. 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
12: It's another giant high school football weekend here on Giant FM Sports, and just to be honest, there's a lot of rivalry games again this week. We're going to start off, well, first of all, we'll start off on Thursday at 7 p.m. Thursday Night Lights. We'll go around the county. We'll talk to all the area football coaches. We'll get their take on Friday night's games, a little bit of a scouting report for you there. Then on Friday night, our normal triple header on WTCA. It is Plymouth Rocky football, as always. And a long-running rivalry renews itself again Friday night. It's going to be Concord against Plymouth. And Ryan Lockhart, Kenny Kramer have the call for you there, starting at 6:30 with their pregame, 7 o'clock the kickoff. And on WKVI, I don't know how it could get better than this. Mitch Colombi, you have the game of the week this week. It is Pioneer against North Judson, an HNAC battle that will decide the conference championship. Two of the best programs in Northern Indiana in 1A will face off against each other on WKVI. Join Mitch Colombi for that one. His pregame will start at 7 and his kickoff at 8 o'clock. And then on Max 98.3, we got another good one. We're going to get to see CMA play again. They're going to face off against Glenn, as Joe McKee and myself head to Walkerton for that one. And our pregame, once again, starts at 6:30. Kickoff at 7, CMA and Glenn on Max 98.3. That's a look at Giant Sports on Giant FM. I'm Rusty Nixon.
22: ABC News, I'm Michelle Franzen. The Justice Department confirming it's carried out a search at the Washington, D.C. residence of Democratic Representative Ilhan Omar of Minneapolis. The DOJ spokesperson says it's part of an ongoing criminal investigation. Omar released a statement on X saying she's okay, and quote, "This is an attempt to target political enemies and weaponize federal law enforcement." Omar is the first Somali American elected to Congress. She's up for re-election and is a political foe of President Trump's. In Saudi Arabia, at least 20 people were killed at the main international airport in Riyadh this weekend from missile strikes carried out by Iran-backed Houthi rebels. More from ABC's Ian Panos.
23: It's the worst attack in the Gulf since President Trump launched his war together with Israel against Iran. Trump calling the attack terrible and telling ABC News he may join Saudi attacks on the Houthis, something he's avoided so far.
22: Cleanup continues in the southeast and west coast following storms and Hurricane Isaias and Rachel. This is ABC News. A war of words on social media between a New York City magic shop and singer Kelly Clarkson, who claims she was snubbed by a clerk when she asked about a $15,000 item for sale.
24: The store says the item Clarkson wanted, a mechanical singing bird, wasn't for sale, saying the bird is part of a show the store puts on. Clarkson responding, insisting the clerk said, quote, "Yes, it's for sale, but it costs $15,000. So if you'd like me to find something comparable for you, I can." And posting a photo, she says, shows the price tag.
22: ABC's Sophie Flay. Clarkson claims she was treated like Julia Roberts' character in Pretty Woman. A fire in Paris has destroyed the oldest covered food market in the city. The Marche Covertée in Vence Rouge, popular with locals and tourists, date back to 1615. An investigation into the cause is underway. I'm Michelle Franzen, ABC News.
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9: Meeting in overhaul. You're listening to Network Indiana. I'm Jarrett Lewis. Southport Police Chief Tom Vaughn says the Marion County Jail needs to be restructured. He pointed to bad policies and being short-staffed as the main reasons for why the jail is seeing drugs being smuggled in and dozens of inmate deaths over the last decade.
11: I don't talk about Republican, Democrat a lot. I'm not worried about that. What I'm worried about is going through, finding the best candidate that we can put in this office to clean it up.
9: Vaughn is running for sheriff against Kelvis Williams. Both men have 30 years or more of experience in law enforcement. The winner will replace term-limited Sheriff Kerry Forrestal. The accused Franklin double killer appearing in court for the first time on Thursday. Michael Jerome James was led into the Johnson County Courthouse by deputies to see dozens of other law enforcement officers and supporters of China Dickus and her stepson Blake, who were murdered in July of 2006.
25: I have to be Blake's voice. I'm determined. Blake and China have an army of people who didn't even know them, but love them and support us.
9: Blake's mother, Christina Smith, was there for the initial hearing. The judge gave James until November 2nd to find an attorney, or else he would be appointed a public defender. James, who was 14 at the time of the murders, is currently being held without bond in a separate part of the Johnson County Jail. A man is behind bars after deputies seized 25 pounds of drugs from a home in Kokomo. Jake McDaniel reports.
26: Investigators searched a home and detached garage, recovering 15 pounds of meth and 10 pounds of marijuana. They also seized nearly $7,000 in cash, a stolen gun, and two cars. Reginald Prather remains in the Howard County Jail on dealing and drug charges. Jake McDaniel, Network Indiana.
9: The average price of gas in Indiana jumping 15 cents today to $3.87 a gallon. AAA says the national average is 437. And the series is going the distance. In Game 4 of the American League Division Series, the Guardians rallied back to a 9-5 win over the White Sox. Game 5 is back in Cleveland tomorrow. I'm Jarrett Lewis. 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
38: The Pulaski County Sheriff's Department is reminding motorists to use extra caution around farm equipment as harvest season continues throughout the county.
39: I'm Becca Shepherd for Stark County Family Dentistry from the WKVI Information Center.
38: In a recent announcement, the department noted that farmers must use the same roads as other motorists to travel between fields, often operating large equipment that requires additional room to maneuver. Drivers are encouraged to give farm equipment plenty of space and make sure equipment operators are aware of their presence before attempting to pass. The department warns that operators may need to move their equipment unexpectedly to avoid obstacles such as telephone poles or guardrails, creating a potential collision hazard. The Sheriff's Department is also reminding farmers to use their hazard lights when traveling on public roads. Farm equipment operators are encouraged to be mindful of traffic building up behind them. When possible, operators should find a suitable location to allow other vehicles to pass rather than allowing long lines of traffic to form. The Sheriff's Department is asking both farmers and motorists to work together to help prevent accidents during this harvest season. There's a Meet the Candidate night for Stark County candidates being held this week, tomorrow. The event is scheduled for tomorrow, Tuesday, October 13th, and will begin at 6 p.m. Central Time at the Nancy J. Dombowski Community Center in Knox, located at 55 East Lake Street in Knox. The doors will open at 5 p.m. The public is invited to attend and hear what candidates running for local positions have to say. All Stark County candidates have been invited. Those wishing to attend should RSVP to Shannon Hochman at the Stark County Chamber of Commerce at 574-249-0639. Those who wish to submit questions for candidates can do so by emailing candidatequestions1, that's the number 1, at gmail.com. Submitting a question does not guarantee it will be selected. Stark County's Meet the Candidate Night is made possible by the Stark County Chamber of Commerce, the City of Knox, The Leader, and WKVI. The phone number for the Stark County Chamber of Commerce and the email address to send candidate questions can both be found online at WKVI.com. The Stark County Commissioners and Stark County Council will hold a joint executive session on Wednesday, October 14th. According to the meeting notice, officials will discuss strategy concerning the implementation of security systems and will hold discussion of records classified as confidential under state or federal law. This joint executive session is scheduled for Wednesday, October 14th at 4:30 p.m. Central Time in the Annex 1 meeting room, which is located at 53 East Mount Street in Knox. A reminder that executive sessions are not open to the public. The Indiana Department of Transportation announced this week that the ramp from U.S. 30 westbound to U.S. Highway 35 northbound will be closed on or after today, Monday, October 12th, and will remain closed through mid-November in conjunction with the small structure replacement and resurfacing project that's taking place on U.S. Highway 30. The schedule is weather-dependent. U.S. Highway 30 does remain one lane in each direction, with the westbound lanes closed for construction and eastbound lanes converted to two-way traffic through the end of November. No left turns from U.S. 30 are permitted through the work zone. Exercise caution when crossing or turning onto U.S. Highway 30 from intersecting roads. You can find a map with the affected area online at WKVI.com.
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0: I'm Ryan Martin on Hoosier Ag Today with Midday Market and Weather Analysis, brought to you by Louis Dreyfus in Claypool, currently paying a 20-cent negative basis versus the November futures for soybeans delivered through the end of the fall. Call with questions 574-566-2113. Mixed market here so far today. Corn trading fractionally to a couple pennies higher. Beans have been down pretty much all day long. Wheat down in Chicago and KC up slightly on the spring wheat. Bean oil's up. Meanwhile, crude oil, petroleum, up about $2 a barrel. Bean meal's a lower. The rest of the marketplace mixed as well. The market is trading last week's grain report, the WASDE report. Turns out most of the corn that was, quote, found was found out in the Great Plains. Mato Grosso soybean seeding now is about a third done. That's, in my opinion, a little bit ahead of schedule, or at least what we've seen in years past in Brazil. Could be setting up to have a good start to the season down there. Weather stays dry and warm here the next day or two, then we turn wet. I'm Ryan Martin.
3: Here it comes.
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4: When thunderstorm winds rip branches off trees, and ice storms coat every surface with danger, Most people stay inside where it's safe and calm, but not the utility workers, like the line crews of Kankakee Valley RAMC. 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
24: If you
0: NBC News, I'm Michelle Franzen. The Washington, D.C. residence of Democratic Representative Ilhan Omar was searched this morning. A spokesperson for the Justice Department says it's part of an ongoing criminal investigation. Omar is the first Somali-American elected to Congress and is up for re-election. ABC's Catherine Falders has more.
2: We're told by sources that it was related to her immigration paperwork. The only information that a Department of Justice spokesperson would provide in their statement was saying that it's part of an ongoing criminal investigation. Now, it's unclear if Omar was at home at the time of the search of her D.C. area home.
0: In a social media post, Omar says she's okay and it's an attempt to, quote, target political enemies. President Trump has previously criticized Omar. Today is Columbus Day. Federal offices, along with the post office and other businesses, closed in New York City. The annual Columbus Day parade taking place, marking Italian heritage. Other Americans also celebrating Indigenous Peoples Day. This is ABC News. Cleanup efforts underway from Gulf Coast to the Carolinas following Hurricane Isaias and remnants. Here's ABC's Leslie Lopez in Pensacola, Florida.
9: Homes ripped apart, roofs peeled off by strong wind, and massive trees uprooted as Isaias made landfall as a Category 2 hurricane near Destin, Florida, Friday. At least four people have died across the Florida Panhandle and southern Alabama. Two of them killed when trees crashed into their homes. More than 400,000 customers in the region still in the dark.
0: Storm surge from Tropical Storm Rachel on the West Coast left her mark along the Southern California coast with homes and businesses damaged. Forecasters say the area is under another flood threat today. A record sports memorabilia sale fetching a high price for a top NBA star jersey, a game-worn autographed Michael Jordan Road jersey from the 1998 NBA Finals has been privately sold for $14 million, according to Hunt Auctions of Pennsylvania. Michelle Franzen, ABC News.
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25: Crime tape, shell casings, and homicide detectives. This is Network Indiana. I'm Ryan Hedrick. A 17-year-old was shot and killed last night in Evansville. Police responded to a home along Madison Avenue, which runs through the city's south side. Investigators have not said what led up to the shooting, and they have not made any arrests in this case. A man accused of biting an Indianapolis cop and dragging him with the car while trying to escape from being arrested was arrested Sunday. Police say the man gave cops a false name before putting the car in drive and struggling with the officer. He then bit the officer, according to IMPD, drove away and dragging the officer a short distance. A new recovery campus is opening in Indianapolis to help people overcome addiction.
26: The facility combines 40 residential treatment beds for mothers battling substance use disorders with 19 recovering housing beds, allowing women and their children to live and recover together for up to a year.
27: This is treatment. This is a point in time. Recovery is everything that comes after this. And so this campus model allows them to still be close to their supports.
26: That's Jennifer Martinez. She's a senior vice president of clinical services for Volunteers of America, Ohio and Indiana. On-site childcare and trauma-informed housing aim to help mothers maintain long-term recovery while rebuilding their lives. Jeanette Cruz, Network Indiana.
25: The Indianapolis Colts defense struggled big time against the Pittsburgh Steelers Sunday, giving up 34 points and 127 rushing yards and a 34-22 loss.
28: Analyzing the individual plays, like we could have had, like me jumping off sides, that can't happen. And then when I was in, I feel like I was in the lane of that ball a couple times today, and I just got to make a play on that. As a defense, I feel like, you know, we'll come together, get our tackling right.
25: The game was played against the Steelers. This is Network Indiana.
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1: I miss him a lot, but I know he's in heaven, and I know he's making an impact there as well.
4: 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Call with questions, 574-566-2113. Mixed market here so far today. Corn trading fractionally to a couple pennies higher. Beans have been down pretty much all day long. Wheat down in Chicago and KC up slightly on the spring wheat. Bean oil's up. Meanwhile, crude oil, petroleum, up about $2 a barrel. Bean meals are lower. The rest of the marketplace mixed as well. The market is trading last week's grain report, the WASD report. Turns out most of the corn that was, quote, found was found out in the Great Plains. Mato Grosso soybean seeding now is about a third done. That's, in my opinion, a little bit ahead of schedule, or at least what we've seen in years past in Brazil. Could be setting up to have a good start to the season down there. Weather stays dry and warm here the next day or two. Then we turn wet. I'm Ron.
5: From the Tri-County Weather Center, I'm Bill Banks on All News 1520 WKVI. 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This afternoon, mostly sunny with a high near 87. Tonight, mostly clear with a low around 70. Looking ahead to Tuesday, sunny with a high near 87. Tuesday night brings a slight chance of showers and thunderstorms, becoming likely later with a low around 64. Currently, it's 71 and clear. I'm Bill Banks. 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
29: This is a Bloomberg Money Minute. The leader of the International Monetary Fund is warning about the threat of AI to the global labor market and to tax revenues, urging policymakers to rethink education and act now to help society adapt to an AI future, describing the situation as a slow-moving tsunami. On Wall Street, stocks are mixed this hour, mostly higher, though, ahead of the start of the new earnings season tomorrow, with third-quarter results from J.P. Morgan Chase, Goldman Sachs, Wells Fargo, Citigroup, all before the opening bell. Right now, the Dow is up about 0.4%. The NASDAQ almost 0.5% lower. The S&P is down a small fraction. European leaders are warning that President Trump's deal to buy diesel fuel from Russia is aiding Putin's war against Ukraine. Oil, meantime, up 2% to around $94 a barrel. And a new experimental drug made by Bristol-Myers Squibb to treat a rare form of endocrine cancer and a deadly form of lung disease showed promising results in a late-stage trial. Tom Busby, Bloomberg Radio.
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3: 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I'm Eric Pfeiffer. 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
3: Martin says Isaiah's will bring precipitation to the southern part of the state Sunday. And this coming week also features a couple chances of moisture. Northeast Indiana could see a little bit of precipitation Monday into Tuesday while everyone else continues harvest.
5: And then I think the bigger threat of moisture next week is going to be coming Thursday into Friday. Frontal boundary that kind of slows as it moves across our area gives us two direct chances of rain, one Thursday, one Friday, and especially Friday night. We're looking at anywhere from a quarter to 1 inch combined out of those with about 60 to 70% coverage.
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6: I'm Ryan Martin on Hoosier Ag Today with Midday Market and Weather Analysis, brought to you by Louis Dreyfus in Claypool, currently paying a 20-cent negative basis versus the November futures for soybeans delivered through the end of the fall. Call with questions 574-566-2113. Mixed market here so far today. Corn trading fractionally to a couple pennies higher. Beans have been down pretty much all day long. Wheat down in Chicago and KC up slightly on the spring wheat. Bean oil's up. Meanwhile, crude oil, petroleum, up about $2 a barrel. Bean meals are lower. The rest of the marketplace mixed as well. The market is trading last week's grain report, the WASD report. Turns out most of the corn that was, quote, found was found out in the Great Plains. Mato Grosso soybean seeding now is about a third done. That's, in my opinion, a little bit ahead of schedule, or at least what we've seen in years past in Brazil. Could be setting up to have a good start to the season down there. Weather stays dry and warm here the next day or two. Then we turn wet. I'm Ryan Martin.
7: From the Tri-County Weather Center, I'm Bill Banks on All News 1520 WKVI. 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This afternoon, mostly sunny with a high near 87. Tonight, mostly clear with a low around 70. Looking ahead to Tuesday, sunny with a high near 87. Tuesday night brings a slight chance of showers and thunderstorms, becoming likely later with a low around 64. Currently, it's 71 and clear. I'm Bill Banks. 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
12: Network Indiana Sports, I'm Kurt Darling. Colts quarterback Daniel Jones is not sure what happened with the offense after their 34-22 loss to the Pittsburgh Steelers on Sunday.
13: Yeah, I'm not sure. I go back and look at the film. I think obviously that was a big factor in the game. Was not scoring touchdowns when we got down there and settling for field goals, and we can't afford to do that.
12: The Colts only scored one touchdown in the second half. The rest were field goals. Indianapolis is back home next Sunday when they face the Tennessee Titans in a divisional matchup. College football scores. Indiana is back up to number 5 after squeezing by Nebraska 20-17. Number 3 Notre Dame easily breezed by Stanford 58-7 in South Bend. Ball State was pummeled by Northwestern 45-14. How about two wins in a row for the Purdue Boilermakers? They beat Minnesota in West Lafayette 41-13. Boilers head coach Barry Odom says it was a great night all around.
14: So proud of our team, proud of their efforts, proud of the work they put in this week to prepare the right way. I thought we played in three phases, complimentary ball, which was so important into this game.
12: Purdue will take on a struggling Washington team this Friday. On the hardwood, the Indiana Hoosiers beat the Butler Bulldogs 96-68 in an exhibition matchup at Hinkle Fieldhouse on

0: Sunday. IU head coach Darren DeVries.
1: Terrific. We wanted a true road game because we don't have one in a non-conference, so we wanted to be in an atmosphere. I love the fact that it was our first game, so it was a chance for us to, as a staff, to really see how guys are going to react in adverse conditions.
0: The regular season is still a few weeks away at the end of November. The Indiana Pacers lost to the Atlanta Hawks 119-117 in preseason action on Saturday. Tyrese Halliburton did not play at all in the game. They face the Oklahoma City Thunder on the road tomorrow. Network Indiana Sports, I'm Kirk Darling.
2: CJ Papa, House Democratic leaders are criticizing this morning's raid of Ilhan Omar's D.C. home, calling it an abuse of power by the Trump administration.
3: This was a court-authorized search warrant here at the D.C. home of Minnesota Congresswoman Ilhan Omar. No indication that there's any type of search going on at her home in Minnesota. Also no indication that she is here, given the fact that we're a few weeks away from the election and Congress is out of session.
2: Fox's David Spunt near the scene. A change from a U.S. airline.
4: Delta Airlines is delaying the launch of its nonstop flight from Atlanta to Riyadh, Saudi Arabia. It was planned for later this month. It's been rescheduled for March of next year.
2: Fox's Jeannie Gasol. The airport in Saudi Arabia has come under attack from Houthi rebels in Yemen. No meetings with Pope Leo until October 20th. He's having lung surgery tomorrow, says the Vatican. 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
8: Crime tape, shell casings, and homicide detectives. This is Network Indiana. I'm Ryan Hedrick. A 17-year-old was shot and killed last night in Evansville. Police responded to a home along Madison Avenue, which runs through the city's south side. Investigators have not said what led up to the shooting, and they have not made any arrests in this case. A man accused of biting an Indianapolis cop and dragging him with the car while trying to escape from being arrested was arrested Sunday. Police say the man gave cops a false name before putting the car in drive and struggling with the officer. He then bit the officer, according to IMPD, drove away and dragging the officer a short distance. A new recovery campus is opening in Indianapolis to help people overcome addiction.
9: The facility combines 40 residential treatment beds for mothers battling substance use disorders with 19 recovering housing beds, allowing women and their children to live and recover together for up to a year.
10: 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This is a point in time. Recovery is everything that comes after this. And so this campus model allows them to still be close to their supports.
9: That's Jennifer Martinez. 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Jeanette Cruz, Network Indiana.
8: The Indianapolis Colts defense struggled big time against the Pittsburgh Steelers Sunday, giving up 34 points and 127 rushing yards and a 34-22 loss.
11: Analyzing the individual plays, like, we could have had, like, Shami jumping off sides, that can't happen. And then when I was in, I feel like I was in the lane of that ball a couple times today, and I just gotta make a play on that. As a defense, I feel like, you know, we'll come together, get our tackling right.
8: The game was played against the Steelers. This is Network Indiana.
12: Chris is my baby. 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
12: I miss him a lot, but I know he's in heaven, and I know he's making an impact there as well.
14: I'm Ryan Martin on Hoosier Ag Today with Midday Market and Weather Analysis, brought to you by Louis Dreyfus and Claypool, currently paying a 20-cent negative basis versus the November futures for soybeans delivered through the end of the fall. Call with questions, 574-566-2113. Mixed market here so far today. Corn trading fractionally to a couple pennies higher. Beans have been down pretty much all day long. Wheat down in Chicago and KC up slightly on the spring wheat. Bean oil's up. Meanwhile, crude oil, petroleum, up about $2 a barrel. Bean meals are lower. The rest of the marketplace mixed as well. The market is trading last week's grain report, the WASD report. Turns out most of the corn that was, quote, found was found out in the Great Plains. Mato Grosso soybean seeding now is about a third done. That's, in my opinion, a little bit ahead of schedule, or at least what we've seen in years past in Brazil. Could be setting up to have a good start to the season down there. Weather stays dry and warm here the next day or two. Then we turn wet. I'm Ryan.
15: 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This afternoon, mostly sunny with a high near 87. Tonight, mostly clear with a low around 70. Looking ahead to Tuesday, sunny with a high near 87. Tuesday night brings a slight chance of showers and thunderstorms, becoming likely later with a low around 64. Currently, it's 71 and clear. I'm Bill Banks. 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
21: This is a Bloomberg Money Minute. The leader of the International Monetary Fund is warning about the threat of AI to the global labor market and to tax revenues, urging policymakers to rethink education and act now to help society adapt to an AI future, describing the situation as a slow-moving tsunami. On Wall Street, stocks are mixed this hour, mostly higher, though, ahead of the start of the new earnings season tomorrow, with third-quarter results from J.P. Morgan Chase, Goldman Sachs, Wells Fargo, Citigroup, all before the opening bell. Right now, the Dow is up about 0.4%. The NASDAQ almost 0.5% lower. The S&P is down a small fraction. European leaders are warning that President Trump's deal to buy diesel fuel from Russia is aiding Putin's war against Ukraine. Oil, meantime, up 2% to around $94 a barrel. And a new experimental drug made by Bristol-Myers Squibb to treat a rare form of endocrine cancer and a deadly form of lung disease showed promising results in a late-stage trial. Tom Busby, Bloomberg Radio.
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5: This is Ty Higgins from the Ohio AgNet. Hoosier Ag Today's founder Gary Truitt recently was honored with the Farm Broadcaster of the Year Award from our National Association of Farm Broadcasting. Gary was really surprised by the honor, but I can tell you many of us weren't. Gary's work for agriculture goes far outside his Indiana borders. Speaking for my fellow farm broadcasters, the 65 Indiana radio stations that have aired Gary's Indiana reports, many for the last three decades, and thousands of Hoosier farmers and rural listeners. Congratulations, Gary.
6: Hurricane Isaiah's making weather interesting in Indiana. I'm Eric Pfeiffer. 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
6: Martin says Isaiah's will bring precipitation to the southern part of the state Sunday. And this coming week also features a couple chances of moisture. Northeast Indiana could see a little bit of precipitation Monday into Tuesday while everyone else continues harvest.
8: And then I think the bigger threat of moisture next week is going to be coming Thursday into Friday. Frontal boundary that kind of slows as it moves across our area. It gives us two direct chances of rain, one Thursday, one Friday, and especially Friday night. And we're looking at anywhere from a quarter to 1 inch combined out of those with about 60 to 70% coverage.
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9: I'm Ryan Martin on Hoosier Ag Today with Midday Market and Weather Analysis, brought to you by Louis Dreyfus and Claypool, currently paying a 20-cent negative basis versus the November futures for soybeans delivered through the end of the fall. Call with questions 574-566-2113. Mixed market here so far today. Corn trading fractionally to a couple pennies higher. Beans have been down pretty much all day long. Wheat down in Chicago and KC up slightly on the spring wheat. Bean oil's up. Meanwhile, crude oil, petroleum, up about $2 a barrel. Bean meals are lower. The rest of the marketplace mixed as well. The market is trading last week's grain report, the WASD report. Turns out most of the corn that was, quote, found was found out in the Great Plains. Mato Grosso soybean seeding now is about a third done. That's, in my opinion, a little bit ahead of schedule, or at least what we've seen in years past in Brazil. Could be setting up to have a good start to the season down there. Weather stays dry and warm here the next day or two. Then we turn wet. I'm Ryan Martin.
10: 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This afternoon, mostly sunny with a high near 87. Tonight, mostly clear with a low around 70. Looking ahead to Tuesday, sunny with a high near 87. Tuesday night brings a slight chance of showers and thunderstorms, becoming likely later with a low around 64. Currently, it's 71 and clear. I'm Bill Banks. 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
16: It's another giant high school football weekend here on Giant FM Sports. And just be honest, there's a lot of rivalry games again this week. We're going to start off. Well, first of all, we'll start off on Thursday at 7 p.m. Thursday Night Lights. We'll go around the county. We'll talk to all the area football coaches. We'll get their take on Friday night's games. A little bit of a scouting report for you there. Then on Friday night, our normal triple header on WTCA. It is Plymouth Rocky football, as always. And a long-running rivalry renews itself again Friday night. It's going to be Concord against Plymouth. And Ryan Lockhart, Kenny Kramer have the call for you there, starting at 6:30 with their pregame, 7 o'clock the kickoff. And on WKVI, I don't know how it could get better than this. Mitch Colombi, you have the game of the week this week. It is Pioneer against North Judson, an HNAC battle that will decide the conference championship. Two of the best programs in Northern Indiana and 1A will face off against each other on WKVI. Join Mitch Colombi for that one. His pregame will start at 7 and his kickoff at 8 o'clock. And then on Max 98.3, we got another good one. We're going to get to see CMA play again. They're going to face off against Glenn, as Joe McKee and myself head to Walkerton for that one. And our pregame, once again, starts at 6:30. Kickoff at 7, CMA and Glenn on Max 98.3. That's a look at Giant Sports on Giant FM. I'm Rusty Nixon.
17: ABC News, I'm Michelle Franzen. The Washington, D.C. residence of Democratic Representative Ilhan Omar was searched this morning. A spokesperson for the Justice Department says it's part of an ongoing criminal investigation. Omar is the first Somali-American elected to Congress and is up for re-election. ABC's Catherine Falders has more.
18: We're told by sources that it was related to her immigration paperwork. The only information that a Department of Justice spokesperson would provide in their statement was saying that it's part of an ongoing criminal investigation. Now, it's unclear if Omar was at home at the time of the search of her D.C. area home.
17: In a social media post, Omar says she's okay and it's an attempt to, quote, target political enemies. President Trump has previously criticized Omar. Today is Columbus Day. Federal offices, along with the post office and other businesses, closed in New York City. The annual Columbus Day parade taking place, marking Italian heritage. Other Americans also celebrating Indigenous Peoples Day. This is ABC News. Cleanup efforts underway from Gulf Coast to the Carolinas following Hurricane Isaias and remnants. Here's ABC's Leslie Lopez in Pensacola, Florida.
19: Homes ripped apart, roofs peeled off by strong wind, and massive trees uprooted as Isaias made landfall as a Category 2 hurricane near Destin, Florida, Friday. At least four people have died across the Florida Panhandle and southern Alabama. Two of them killed when trees crashed into their homes. More than 400,000 customers in the region still in the dark.
17: Storm surge from Tropical Storm Rachel on the West Coast left her mark along the Southern California coast with homes and businesses damaged. Forecasters say the area is under another flood threat today. A record sports memorabilia sale fetching a high price for a top NBA star jersey, a game-worn autographed Michael Jordan road jersey from the 1998 NBA Finals has been privately sold for $14 million, according to Hunt Auctions of Pennsylvania. Michelle Franz in ABC News.
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3: Crime tape, shell casings, and homicide detectives. This is Network Indiana. I'm Ryan Hedrick. A 17-year-old was shot and killed last night in Evansville. Police responded to a home along Madison Avenue, which runs through the city's south side. Investigators have not said what led up to the shooting, and they have not made any arrests in this case. A man accused of biting an Indianapolis cop and dragging him with the car while trying to escape from being arrested was arrested Sunday. Police say the man gave cops a false name before putting the car in drive and struggling with the officer. He then bit the officer, according to IMPD, drove away and dragging the officer a short distance. A new recovery campus is opening in Indianapolis to help people overcome addiction.
4: The facility combines 40 residential treatment beds for mothers battling substance use disorders with 19 recovering housing beds, allowing women and their children to live and recover together for up to a year.
25: This is treatment. This is a point in time. Recovery is everything that comes after this. And so this campus model allows them to still be close to their supports.
4: That's Jennifer Martinez. She's a senior vice president of clinical services for Volunteers of America, Ohio and Indiana. On-site childcare and trauma-informed housing aim to help mothers maintain long-term recovery while rebuilding their lives. Jeanette Cruz, Network Indiana.
3: The Indianapolis Colts defense struggled big time against the Pittsburgh Steelers Sunday, giving up 34 points and 127 rushing yards and a 34-22 loss.
26: Analyzing the individual plays, like, we could have had, like, Shamee jumping off sides, that can't happen. And then when I was in, I feel like I was in the lane of that ball a couple times today, and I just gotta make a play on that. As a defense, I feel like, you know, we'll come together, get our tackling right.
3: The game was played against the Steelers. This is Network Indiana.
27: 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Out of three children, he was my youngest. 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
27: I miss him a lot, but I know he's in heaven and I know he's making an impact there as well.
9: I'm Ryan Martin on Hoosier Ag Today with Midday Market and Weather Analysis, brought to you by Louis Dreyfus and Clay Pool, currently paying a 20-cent negative basis versus the November futures for soybeans delivered through the end of the fall. Call with questions 574-566-2113. Mixed market here so far today. Corn trading fractionally to a couple pennies higher. Beans have been down pretty much all day long. Wheat down in Chicago and KC up slightly on the spring wheat. Bean oil's up. Meanwhile, crude oil, petroleum, up about $2 a barrel. Bean meals are lower. The rest of the marketplace mixed as well. The market is trading last week's grain report, the WASDE report. Turns out most of the corn that was, quote, found was found out in the Great Plains. Mato Grosso soybean seeding now is about a third done. That's, in my opinion, a little bit ahead of schedule, or at least what we've seen in years past in Brazil. Could be setting up to have a good start to the season down there. Weather stays dry and warm here the next day or two. Then we turn wet. I'm Ryan.
10: From the Tri-County Weather Center, I'm Bill Banks on All News 1520 WKVI. 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This afternoon, mostly sunny with a high near 87. Tonight, mostly clear with a low around 70. Looking ahead to Tuesday, sunny with a high near 87. Tuesday night brings a slight chance of showers and thunderstorms, becoming likely later with a low around 64. Currently, it's 71 and clear. I'm Bill Banks. 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
11: This is a Bloomberg Money Minute. The leader of the International Monetary Fund is warning about the threat of AI to the global labor market and to tax revenues, urging policymakers to rethink education and act now to help society adapt to an AI future, describing the situation as a slow-moving tsunami. On Wall Street, stocks are mixed this hour, mostly higher, though, ahead of the start of the new earnings season tomorrow, with third-quarter results from J.P. Morgan Chase, Goldman Sachs, Wells Fargo, Citigroup, all before the opening bell. Right now, the Dow is up about 0.4%. The NASDAQ almost 0.5% lower. The S&P is down a small fraction. European leaders are warning that President Trump's deal to buy diesel fuel from Russia is aiding Putin's war against Ukraine. Oil, meantime, up 2% to around $94 a barrel. And a new experimental drug made by Bristol-Myers Squibb to treat a rare form of endocrine cancer and a deadly form of lung disease showed promising results in a late-stage trial. Tom Busby, Bloomberg Radio.
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32: 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I'm Eric Pfeiffer. 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
32: Martin says Isaiah's will bring precipitation to the southern part of the state Sunday,
0: And this coming week also features a couple chances of moisture. Northeast Indiana could see a little bit of precipitation Monday into Tuesday while everyone else continues harvest.
9: And then I think the bigger threat of moisture next week is going to be coming Thursday into Friday. Frontal boundary that kind of slows as it moves across our area. It gives us two direct chances of rain, one Thursday, one Friday, and especially Friday night. And we're looking at anywhere from a quarter to 1 inch combined out of those with about 60 to 70% coverage.
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9: I'm Ryan Martin on Hoosier Ag Today with Midday Market and Weather Analysis brought to you by Louis Dreyfus and Claypool, currently paying a 20-cent negative basis versus the November futures for soybeans delivered through the end of the fall. Call with questions 574-566-2113. Mixed market here so far today. Corn trading fractionally to a couple pennies higher. Beans have been down pretty much all day long. Wheat down in Chicago and KC up slightly on the spring wheat. Bean oil's up. Meanwhile, crude oil, petroleum, up about $2 a barrel. Bean meals are lower. The rest of the marketplace mixed as well. The market is trading last week's grain report, the WASD report. Turns out most of the corn that was, quote, found was found out in the Great Plains. Mato Grosso soybean seeding now is about a third done. That's, in my opinion, a little bit ahead of schedule, or at least what we've seen in years past in Brazil. Could be setting up to have a good start to the season down there. Weather stays dry and warm here the next day or two. Then we turn wet. I'm Ryan Martin.
10: From the Tri-County Weather Center, I'm Bill Banks on All News 1520 WKVI. 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This afternoon, mostly sunny with a high near 87. Tonight, mostly clear with a low around 70. Looking ahead to Tuesday, sunny with a high near 87. Tuesday night brings a slight chance of showers and thunderstorms, becoming likely later with a low around 64. Currently, it's 71 and clear. I'm Bill Banks. 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
2: Congratulations to our Tyler Roth, WKVI Athlete of the Week, senior linebacker for the North Judson Sanfair Blue Jays football team, Elijah Allen. Elijah had 17 total tackles defensively last Friday in the Blue Jays' 21-14 win over Caston, as the Blue Jays are still undefeated at 8-0. We'll have a chance to catch up with Mr. Allen this coming weekend on the Saturday Sports Line, the longest-running high school sports show in Indiana, thanks to our very own Harold Welter. We go live every Saturday throughout the school year at 9 a.m. Eastern, 8 a.m. Central on 99.3 FM, WKVI.com, streaming throughout the world. That's your sports check. I'm Mitch Columbi.
4: AP News, I'm Julie Walker. Minnesota Congresswoman Ilhan Omar says she will not be silenced and calls a search of her Washington home part of President Trump's intimidation campaign. House Democratic leaders are condemning the search as an abuse of power. Marcella Sanchez has more.
16: Homeland Security Investigations agents searched the home of Democratic Representative Ilhan Omar as part of a criminal investigation. The Justice Department says HSI agents executed a judicially authorized search warrant secured by the department in the Washington, D.C. area, but provided no other details. The department says the search is part of an ongoing federal criminal investigation. Omar represents Minnesota's 5th District, including Minneapolis.
4: The Democrat is running for re-election. Meanwhile, Elon Musk is pouring millions into this year's midterm elections to help Republicans maintain control of Congress. Lisa Dwyer reports.
3: The world's only trillionaire has doled out more than $276 million since July to try to save Republican majorities in both the House and Senate, including $158 million given to the Senate Leadership Fund. It's one of the largest known political donations in American history. Republicans have a substantial financial advantage over Democrats going into the midterms, as the Republican Party faces voter frustration over stubbornly high prices and the unpopular war with Iran.
4: Speaking in Parliament, British Prime Minister Andy Burman says Britain will introduce further sanctions against Iran following suspected terror plots at a U.S.-run military airbase in England.
11: I can confirm our assessment that it is highly likely to have been coordinated in Iran, almost certainly directed by Iran's Islamic Revolutionary Guard. We will not tolerate these threats on our soil.
4: This is AP News. American-born economists Robert Hall and Michael Woodford win the Nobel Prize in Economics for their work on models that help manage economic shocks. Speaking with the Nobel Committee, Woodford says he and Hall set about coming up with an improved model that took into account how consumers and businesses made key economic decisions on how to invest and spend.
17: My work has stressed that the understanding of the people who are in the markets and making decisions about spending and so on, that their expectations and their understanding of what policy is likely to be like in the future are actually crucial to the effects of policy. And so creating a framework that allows governments to talk to the public about what they're doing, I think, is also important.
4: I'm Julie Walker, AP News.
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22: Crime tape, shell casings, and homicide detectives. This is Network Indiana. I'm Ryan Hedrick. A 17-year-old was shot and killed last night in Evansville. Police responded to a home along Madison Avenue, which runs through the city's south side. Investigators have not said what led up to the shooting, and they have not made any arrests in this case. A man accused of biting an Indianapolis cop and dragging him with the car while trying to escape from being arrested was arrested Sunday. Police say the man gave cops a false name before putting the car in drive and struggling with the officer. He then bit the officer, according to IMPD, drove away and dragging the officer a short distance. A new recovery campus is opening in Indianapolis to help people overcome addiction.
23: The facility combines 40 residential treatment beds for mothers battling substance use disorders with 19 recovering housing beds, allowing women and their children to live and recover together for up to a year.
24: This is treatment. This is a point in time. Recovery is everything that comes after this. And so this campus model allows them to still be close to their supports.
23: That's Jennifer Martinez. She's a senior vice president of clinical services for Volunteers of America, Ohio and Indiana. On-site childcare and trauma-informed housing aim to help mothers maintain long-term recovery while rebuilding their lives. Jeanette Cruz, Network Indiana.
22: The Indianapolis Colts defense struggled big time against the Pittsburgh Steelers Sunday, giving up 34 points and 127 rushing yards and a 34-22 loss.
25: Analyzing the individual plays, like we could have had, like Shamir jumping offside, that can't happen. And then when I was in, I feel like I was in the lane of that ball a couple times today, and I just got to make a play on that. As a defense, I feel like, you know, we'll come together, get our tackling right.
22: The game was played against the Steelers. This is Network Indiana.
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0: I miss him a lot, but I know he's in heaven, and I know he's making an impact there as well.

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9: This is Kurt Lancaster from the Texas Farm Bureau Radio Network. Hoosier Ag Today's founder, Gary Troy, was recently honored with a Farm Broadcaster of the Year Award from our National Association of Farm Broadcasting. A big Texas hats off to you, Gary. 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Congratulations, Gary, on a job well done.
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11: ABC News, I'm Michelle Franzen. Crews along the Florida Panhandle have been working around the clock to restore power from Isaias. The storm hit as a hurricane Friday, leaving hundreds of thousands without power in Gulf states and Florida. Governor Ron DeSantis at a briefing today.
12: We anticipate to continue to see the remaining power outages that are left to be remedied throughout today and into tomorrow for some of the more harder hit areas. But I think between FPL and the co-ops, you know, they feel really good about the progress they're making and they're going to keep working.
11: In Southern California, areas along the coast remain under flood alerts from remnants of Rachel, which also caused flooding inland. The Washington, D.C. residence of Democratic Representative Ilhan Omar was searched this morning. A spokesperson for the Justice Department says as part of an ongoing criminal investigation, Omar in a social media post calling it a targeted political attack. This is ABC News. A weekend ultramarathon stranded runners when treacherous weather moved into the Western Mountains.
13: People trained for months for the Moab 240 in Utah. That's actually a 241.8-mile ultra race that takes runners through the desert, canyons, rock formations, two mountain ranges. All that training, all that travel, and it was called off midway through the weather. Too dangerous to safely continue, but about 70 runners already started. They were stranded and were told to shelter until crews could pick them up. Wayne Cabot, ABC News.
11: In Saudi Arabia, at least 20 people were killed at the main international airport in Riyadh from missile strikes carried out by Iranian-backed Houthi rebels this weekend. More from ABC's Ian Panel.
14: The kingdom launching more strikes in Yemen, hitting an airport there and again killing civilians. Now, with the Houthis also attacking Saudi oil facilities and threatening another critical waterway, this is adding to yet more pressure on oil and gas prices.
11: I'm Michelle Franzen, ABC News.
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0: Taking out his own parents. You're listening to Network Indiana. I'm Jarrett Lewis. The man accused of killing his parents on the north side of Indianapolis over the weekend is in custody. IMPD Officer Tommy Thompson says 38-year-old David White has a history of mental health issues.
4: What a loss on a Sunday to have two members of a family taken in this manner that it was.
0: Officers found both of the man's parents stabbed inside a home on Sunday. Officers had previously gone to that home a few times. IMPD says they've arrested the person who started off breaking into cars downtown on Thursday and then used a car to hit and drag a police officer before taking off. Police identified 26-year-old Javon Dotson Hubbard as the suspect. He was arrested Sunday evening on multiple charges. The officer he's accused of hitting was hospitalized with minor injuries and was also at one point bitten by the suspect. Volunteers of America, Ohio, and Indiana officially opening its new Legacy Recovery House campus in Indianapolis. Jeanette Cruz reports.
17: The facility combines 40 residential treatment beds for mothers battling substance use disorders with 19 recovering housing beds, allowing women and their children to live and recover together for up to a year.
18: This is treatment. This is a point in time. Recovery is everything that comes after this. And so this campus model allows them to still be close to their supports.
17: That's Jennifer Martinez. She's the Senior Vice President of Clinical Services for Volunteers of America, Ohio and Indiana. On-site childcare and trauma-informed housing aim to help mothers maintain long-term recovery while rebuilding their lives. Jeanette Cruz, Network Indiana.
0: And just one touchdown to show for from the Colts along with the 5 field goals as they fall to the Steelers on Sunday in Pittsburgh, 34-22. Colts quarterback Daniel Jones, not sure exactly what happened with the offense.
19: Go back and look at the film. I think obviously that was a big factor in the game, was not scoring touchdowns when we got down there and settling for field goals, and we can't afford to do that.
0: Indianapolis is back home next Sunday to face the Tennessee Titans in a divisional matchup. I'm Jarrett Lewis. 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
22: 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This afternoon, mostly sunny with a high near 87. Tonight, mostly clear with a low around 70. Looking ahead to Tuesday, sunny with a high near 87. Tuesday night brings a slight chance of showers and thunderstorms, becoming likely later with a low around 64. Currently, it's 71 and clear. I'm Bill Banks. 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
1: This is a Bloomberg Money Minute. Starbucks says, contrary to last week's report from the Financial Times, it is not pursuing a takeover of Chipotle Mexican Grill. Last week, Starbucks said it remains laser-focused on its own turnaround plan, which has revived sales growth after a lengthy slump. The CEO of Stellantis is rejecting the notion of separating the group's European and U.S. brands, saying the company's strategy is based on all 14 of them playing their unique role. Among the 14 brands, Dodge, Chrysler, Jeep, and Ram. He also denied reports of plans to sell off a Maserati plant. And General Motors is now at the forefront of self-driving cars. GM plans to launch an advanced version of its Super Cruise hands-free driver assist technology in the 2028 Cadillac Escalade EV, this one promising to allow drivers to take their eyes off the road and let the car do all the driving on its own. Stocks are mixed on Wall Street. The Dow is up 0.3%. The Nasdaq down 0.5%. The S&P down 0.1%. Erica Herskowitz, Bloomberg Radio.
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7: 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I'm Eric Pfeiffer. 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
7: Martin says Isaias will bring precipitation to the southern part of the state Sunday, and this coming week also features a couple chances of moisture. Northeast Indiana could see a little bit of precipitation Monday into Tuesday while everyone else continues harvest.
9: 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Frontal boundary that kind of slows as it moves across our area gives us two direct chances of rain, one Thursday, one Friday, and especially Friday night. And we're looking at anywhere from a quarter to 1 inch combined out of those with about 60 to 70% coverage.
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22: From the Tri-County Weather Center, I'm Bill Banks on All News 1520 WKVI. 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This afternoon, mostly sunny with a high near 87. Tonight, mostly clear with a low around 70. Looking ahead to Tuesday, sunny with a high near 87. Tuesday night brings a slight chance of showers and thunderstorms, becoming likely later with a low around 64. Currently, it's 71 and clear. I'm Bill Banks. For your local forecast 24/7, visit WKVI.com.
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0: offense after their 34-22 loss to the Pittsburgh Steelers on Sunday.
1: Yeah, I'm not sure. Go back and look at the film. I think obviously that was a big factor in the game. Was not scoring touchdowns when we got down there and settling for field goals, and we can't afford to do that.
0: The Colts only scored one touchdown in the second half. The rest were field goals. Indianapolis is back home next Sunday when they face the Tennessee Titans in a divisional matchup. College football scores. Indiana is back up to number 5 after squeezing by Nebraska 20-17. Number 3 Notre Dame easily breezed by Stanford 58-7 in South Bend. Ball State was pummeled by Northwestern 45-14. How about 2 wins in a row for the Purdue Boilermakers? They beat Minnesota in West Lafayette 41-13. Boilers head coach Barry Odom says it was a great night all around.
2: So proud of our team, proud of their efforts, proud of the work they put in this week to prepare the right way. I thought we played in 3 phases, complimentary ball, which was so important into this game.
0: Purdue will take on a struggling Washington team this Friday. On the hardwood, the Indiana Hoosiers beat the Butler Bulldogs 96-68 in an exhibition matchup at Hinkle Fieldhouse on Sunday. IU head coach Darren DeVries.
2: Terrific. We wanted a 2 road game because we don't have one in a non-conference, so we wanted to be in an atmosphere. I love the fact that it was our first game, so it was a chance for us to, as a staff, to really see how guys are going to react in adverse conditions.
0: The regular season is still a few weeks away at the end of November. The Indiana Pacers lost to the Atlanta Hawks 119-117 in preseason action on Saturday. Tyrese Halliburton did not play at all in the game. They face the Oklahoma City Thunder on the road tomorrow. Network Indiana Sports, I'm Kirk Darling.
3: ICJ Papa, House Democratic leaders are criticizing this morning's raid of Ilhan Omar's D.C. home, calling it abuse of power by the Trump administration.
4: This was a court-authorized search warrant here at the D.C. home of Minnesota Congresswoman Ilhan Omar. No indication that there's any type of search going on at her home in Minnesota. Also no indication that she is here, given the fact that we're a few weeks away from the election and Congress is out of session.
3: Fox's David Spunt near the scene. A change from a U.S. airline.
5: Delta Airlines is delaying the launch of its nonstop flight from Atlanta to Riyadh, Saudi Arabia. It was planned for later this month. It's been rescheduled for March of next year.
3: Fox's Jeannie Gasol. The airport in Saudi Arabia has come under attack from Houthi rebels in Yemen. No meetings for Pope Leo until October 20th. He's having lung surgery tomorrow, says the Vatican. 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
8: Taking out his own parents. You're listening to Network Indiana. I'm Jarrett Lewis. The man accused of killing his parents on the north side of Indianapolis over the weekend is in custody. IMPD officer Tommy Thompson says 38-year-old David White has a history of mental health issues.
9: What a loss on a Sunday to have 2 members of a family taken in this manner that it was.
8: Officers found both of the man's parents stabbed inside a home on Sunday. Officers had previously gone to that home a few times. IMPD says they've arrested the person who started off breaking into cars downtown on Thursday and then used a car to hit and drag a police officer before taking off. Police identified 26-year-old Javon Dotson Hubbard as the suspect. He was arrested Sunday evening on multiple charges. The officer he's accused of hitting was hospitalized with minor injuries and was also at one point bitten by the suspect. Volunteers of America, Ohio, and Indiana officially opening its new Legacy Recovery House campus in Indianapolis. Jeanette Cruz reports.
10: The facility combines 40 residential treatment beds for mothers battling substance use disorders with 19 recovering housing beds, allowing women and their children to live and recover together for up to a year.
11: This is treatment. This is a point in time.

0: recovery is everything that comes after this. And so this campus model allows them to still be close to their supports.
1: That's Jennifer Martinez. She's a senior vice president of clinical services for Volunteers of America, Ohio and Indiana. 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Jeanette Cruz, Network Indiana.
2: And just one touchdown to show for from the Colts, along with the five field goals, as they fall to the Steelers on Sunday in Pittsburgh, 34-22. Colts quarterback Daniel Jones, not sure exactly what happened with the offense.
3: You go back and look at the film, I think obviously that was a big factor in the game, was not scoring touchdowns when we got down there and settling for field goals, and we can't afford to do that.
2: Indianapolis is back home next Sunday to face the Tennessee Titans in a divisional matchup. I'm Jarrett Lewis. 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
6: 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This afternoon, mostly sunny with a high near 87. Tonight, mostly clear with a low around 70. Looking ahead to Tuesday, sunny with a high near 87. Tuesday night brings a slight chance of showers and thunderstorms, becoming likely later with a low around 64. Currently, it's 71 and clear. I'm Bill Banks. 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
12: This is a Bloomberg Money Minute. Starbucks says, contrary to last week's report from the Financial Times, it is not pursuing a takeover of Chipotle Mexican Grill. Last week, Starbucks said it remains laser-focused on its own turnaround plan, which has revived sales growth after a lengthy slump. The CEO of Stellantis is rejecting the notion of separating the group's European and U.S. brands, saying the company's strategy is based on all 14 of them playing their unique role. Among the 14 brands, Dodge, Chrysler, Jeep, and Ram. He also denied reports of plans to sell off a Maserati plant. And General Motors is now at the forefront of self-driving cars. GM plans to launch an advanced version of its Super Cruise hands-free driver assist technology in the 2028 Cadillac Escalade EV, this one promising to allow drivers to take their eyes off the road and let the car do all the driving on its own. Stocks are mixed on Wall Street. The Dow is up 0.3%. The Nasdaq down 0.5%. The S&P down 0.1%. Erica Herskowitz, Bloomberg Radio.
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18: 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I'm Eric Pfeiffer. 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
18: Martin says Isaiah's will bring precipitation to the southern part of the state Sunday. And this coming week also features a couple chances of moisture. Northeast Indiana could see a little bit of precipitation Monday into Tuesday while everyone else continues harvest.
20: And then I think the bigger threat of moisture next week is going to be coming Thursday into Friday. Frontal boundary that kind of slows as it moves across our area. It gives us two direct chances of rain, one Thursday, one Friday, and especially Friday night. We're looking at anywhere from a quarter to 1 inch combined out of those with about 60 to 70% coverage.
18: You can find Martin's forecast details later today at HoosierAgToday.com.
6: From the Tri-County Weather Center, I'm Bill Banks on All News 1520 WKVI. 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This afternoon, mostly sunny with a high near 87, providing a warm and pleasant atmosphere for outdoor activities. Tonight, partly cloudy with a low around 68, creating a comfortable setting for evening plans. On Tuesday, mostly sunny with a high near 85, making it another great day to enjoy the outdoors. Currently, it's 83 and overcast. I'm Bill Banks. For your local forecast 24/7, visit WKVI.com.
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24: It's another giant high school football weekend here on Giant FM Sports. And just be honest, there's a lot of rivalry games again this week. We're going to start off, well, first of all, we'll start off on Thursday at 7 p.m. Thursday Night Lights. We'll go around the county. We'll talk to all the area football coaches. We'll get their take on Friday night's games, a little bit of a scouting report for you there. Then on Friday night, our normal triple header on WTCA. It is Plymouth Rocky football, as always, and a long-running rivalry renews itself again Friday night. It's going to be Concord against Plymouth. And Ryan Lockhart, Kenny Kramer have the call for you there, starting at 6:30 with their pregame 7 o'clock, the kickoff. And on WKVI, I don't know how it could get better than this. Mitch Colombi, you have the game of the week this week. It is Pioneer against North Judson, an HNAC battle that will decide the conference championship. Two of the best programs in Northern Indiana in 1A will face off against each other on WKVI. Join Mitch Colombi for that one. His pregame will start at 7 and his kickoff at 8 o'clock. And then on Max 98.3, we got another good one. We're going to get to see CMA play again. They're going to face off against Glenn, as Joe McKee and myself head to Walkerton for that one. And our pregame, once again, starts at 6:30. Kickoff at 7, CMA and Glenn on Max 98.3. That's a look at Giant Sports on Giant FM. I'm Rusty Nixon.
0: ABC News, I'm Michelle Franzen. Crews along the Florida Panhandle have been working around the clock to restore power from Isaias. The storm hit as a hurricane Friday, leaving hundreds of thousands without power in Gulf states and Florida. Governor Ron DeSantis at a briefing today.
1: We anticipate to continue to see the remaining power outages that are left to be remedied throughout today and into tomorrow for some of the more harder hit areas. But I think between FPL and the co-ops, you know, they feel really good about the progress they're making, and they're going to keep working.
0: In Southern California, areas along the coast remain under flood alerts from remnants of Rachel, which also caused flooding inland. The Washington, D.C. residence of Democratic Representative Ilhan Omar was searched this morning. A spokesperson for the Justice Department says as part of an ongoing criminal investigation. Omar on a social media post calling it a targeted political attack. This is ABC News. A weekend ultramarathon stranded runners when treacherous weather moved into the Western Mountains.
2: People trained for months for the Moab 240 in Utah. That's actually a 241.8-mile ultra race that takes runners through the desert, canyons, rock formations, two mountain ranges. All that training, all that travel, and it was called off midway through the weather. Too dangerous to safely continue, but about 70 runners already started. They were stranded and were told to shelter until crews could pick them up. Wayne Cabot, ABC News.
0: In Saudi Arabia, at least 20 people were killed at the main international airport in Riyadh from missile strikes carried out by Iranian-backed Houthi rebels this weekend. More from ABC's Ian Panel.
3: The kingdom launching more strikes in Yemen, hitting an airport there and again killing civilians. Now, with the Houthis also attacking Saudi oil facilities and threatening another critical waterway, this is adding to yet more pressure on oil and gas prices.
0: I'm Michelle Franzen, ABC News.
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30: Taking out his own parents. You're listening to Network Indiana. I'm Jarrett Lewis. The man accused of killing his parents on the north side of Indianapolis over the weekend is in custody. IMPD officer Tommy Thompson says 38-year-old David White has a history of mental health issues.
31: What a loss on a Sunday to have two members of a family taken. and in this manner that it was.
30: Officers found both of the man's parents stabbed inside a home on Sunday. Officers had previously gone to that home a few times. IMPD says they've arrested the person who started off breaking into cars downtown on Thursday and then used a car to hit and drag a police officer before taking off. Police identified 26-year-old Javon Dotson Hubbard as the suspect. He was arrested Sunday evening on multiple charges. The officer he's accused of hitting was hospitalized with minor injuries and was also at one point bitten by the suspect. Volunteers of America, Ohio, and Indiana officially opening its new Legacy Recovery House campus in Indianapolis. Jeanette Cruz reports.
4: The facility combines 40 residential treatment beds for mothers battling substance use disorders with 19 recovering housing beds, allowing women and their children to live and recover together for up to a year.
7: This is treatment. This is a point in time. Recovery is everything that comes after this. And so this campus model allows them to still be close to their supports.
4: That's Jennifer Martinez. She's the Senior Vice President of Clinical Services for Volunteers of America, Ohio and Indiana. On-site childcare and trauma-informed housing aim to help mothers maintain long-term recovery while rebuilding their lives. Jeanette Cruz, Network Indiana.
30: And just one touchdown to show for from the Colts along with the 5 field goals as they fall to the Steelers on Sunday in Pittsburgh, 34-22. Colts quarterback Daniel Jones, not sure exactly what happened with the offense.
8: You go back and look at the film, I think obviously that was a big factor in the game, was not scoring touchdowns when we got down there and settling for field goals, and we can't afford to do that.
30: Indianapolis is back home next Sunday to face the Tennessee Titans in a divisional matchup. I'm Jarrett Lewis. You're listening to Network Indiana.
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6: 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This afternoon, mostly sunny with a high near 87, providing a warm and pleasant atmosphere for outdoor activities. Tonight, partly cloudy with a low around 68, creating a comfortable setting for evening plans. On Tuesday, mostly sunny with a high near 85, making it another great day to enjoy the outdoors. Currently, it's 83 and overcast. I'm Bill Banks. For your local forecast 24/7, visit WKVI.com.
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13: This is a Bloomberg Money Minute. Starbucks says, contrary to last week's report from the Financial Times, it is not pursuing a takeover of Chipotle Mexican Grill. Last week, Starbucks said it remains laser-focused on its own turnaround plan, which has revived sales growth after a lengthy slump. The CEO of Stellantis is rejecting the notion of separating the group's European and U.S. brands, saying the company's strategy is based on all 14 of them playing their unique role. Among the 14 brands, Dodge, Chrysler, Jeep, and Ram. He also denied reports of plans to sell off a Maserati plant. And General Motors is now at the forefront of self-driving cars. GM plans to launch an advanced version of its Super Cruise hands-free driver assist technology in the 2028 Cadillac Escalade EV, this one promising to allow drivers to take their eyes off the road and let the car do all the driving on its own. Stocks are mixed on Wall Street. The Dow is up 0.3%. The Nasdaq down 0.5%. The S&P down 0.1%. Erica Herskowitz, Bloomberg Radio.
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3: 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The odds of him going on to fascinate millions with his talent? 1 in 260,000. The odds of this born racer having 157 career top 10 finishes in NASCAR? 1 in 125 billion. The odds of him winning both the Daytona 500 and the Brickyard 400 in the same year? 1 in 195 million. The odds of a child being diagnosed with autism? 1 in 68. 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
16: 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I'm Eric Pfeiffer. 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
16: 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And this coming week also features a couple chances of moisture. Northeast Indiana could see a little bit of precipitation Monday into Tuesday while everyone else continues harvest.
18: And then I think the bigger threat of moisture next week is going to be coming Thursday into Friday. Frontal boundary that kind of slows as it moves across our area gives us two direct chances of rain, one Thursday, one Friday, and especially Friday night. We're looking at anywhere from a quarter to 1 inch combined out of those with about 60 to 70% coverage.
16: You can find Martin's forecast details later today at HoosierAgToday.com.
6: From the Tri-County Weather Center, I'm Bill Banks on All News 1520 WKVI. 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This afternoon, mostly sunny with a high near 87, providing a warm and pleasant atmosphere for outdoor activities. Tonight, partly cloudy with a low around 68, creating a comfortable setting for evening plans. On Tuesday, mostly sunny with a high near 85, making it another great day to enjoy the outdoors. Currently, it's 83 and overcast. I'm Bill Banks. For your local forecast 24/7, visit WKVI.com.
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0: Congratulations to our Tyler Roth, WKVI Athlete of the Week, senior linebacker for the North Judson Sand Bear Blue Jays football team, Elijah Allen. Elijah had 17 total tackles defensively last Friday in the Blue Jays' 21-14 win over Caston, as the Blue Jays are still undefeated at 8-0. We'll have a chance to catch up with Mr. Allen this coming weekend on the Saturday Sports Line, the longest-running high school sports show in Indiana, thanks to our very own Harold Welter. We go live every Saturday throughout the school year at 9 a.m. Eastern, 8 a.m. Central on 99.3 FM, WKVI.com, streaming throughout the world. That's your sports check. I'm Mitch Columbi.
4: AP News, I'm Julie Walker. Federal agents on Monday searched the Washington, D.C. home of Democratic Representative Ilhan Omar, a startling escalation in a criminal investigation that brings renewed focus to the frequent target of Trump administration derision in the final weeks of her re-election bid. The move swiftly condemned by top Democrats in Congress who raised questions about the timing given long-standing Justice Department protocol to avoid investigative steps involving in the direct run-up to an election. Omar, an outspoken critic of President Trump, said separately that she was being targeted as one of the Republican political enemies. U.S. District Judge Anna Reyes on Monday ordering a 24-hour halt to tree cutting at the East Potomac Golf Course. It has been part of President Trump's plan to remake the city. Reyes issuing the order following a hearing in which she blistered the governor's deceived her with its actions over the holiday weekend. She said the temporary order could be extended to 14 days if necessary.
5: Ukrainian President Zelensky says Russia is still striking Ukraine's energy facilities despite President Trump's claim of an energy ceasefire. Emma Burrows reports from Warsaw.
7: President Donald Trump once again says Russia and Ukraine have agreed to an immediate energy ceasefire. But Ukraine's President Volodymyr Zelensky said he wasn't told in advance and learned about it from the media. It's not clear if Russian officials have signed up, and Trump's made similar announcements before that have gone nowhere. Speaking to a security conference here in Warsaw, Zelensky said Russia attacked a power plant after Trump announced the supposed deal. It's clear Putin doesn't read Truth Social, Zelensky said, referring to the platform where Trump made the announcement. Zelensky said Ukraine's ready to sign up to an energy ceasefire, but in exchange, Russia must stop its strikes.
5: This is AP News. It's been more than 20 years since Michael Jordan last played in the NBA, but the all-time great continues to rewrite the record books. Correspondent Ben Raby reports.
8: With nostalgia building from Jordan's playing days, a game-worn jersey of his from the 1998 NBA Finals recently sold in auction for a record $14 million. Pennsylvania-based Hunt Auctions announced the sale Monday, calling it the highest price ever paid for a piece of basketball memorabilia. Jordan wore the red jersey in Game 2 of the Finals on June 5, 1998. Bulls went on to win the series in six games for the sixth and final title of Jordan's career. The auction winner, a real estate investor in Miami.
5: Number 6 Alabama is preparing to play without leading wide receiver Ryan Coleman-Williams at 14th-ranked Tennessee on Saturday. This is AP News.
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2: Taking out his own parents. You're listening to Network Indiana. I'm Jarrett Lewis. The man accused of killing his parents on the north side of Indianapolis over the weekend is in custody. IMPD officer Tommy Thompson says 38-year-old David White has a history of mental health issues.
9: What a loss on a Sunday to have two members of a family taken in this manner that it was.
2: Officers found both of the man's parents stabbed inside a home on Sunday. Officers had previously gone to that home a few times. IMPD says they've arrested the person who started off breaking into cars downtown on Thursday and then used a car to hit and drag a police officer before taking off. Police identified 26-year-old Javon Dotson Hubbard as the suspect. He was arrested Sunday evening on multiple charges. The officer he's accused of hitting was hospitalized with minor injuries and was also at one point bitten by the suspect. Volunteers of America, Ohio, and Indiana officially opening its new Legacy Recovery House campus in Indianapolis. Johnette Cruz reports.
11: The facility combines 40 residential treatment beds for mothers battling substance use disorders with 19 recovering housing beds, allowing women and their children to live and recover together for up to a year.
13: This is treatment. This is a point in time. Recovery is everything that comes after this. And so this campus model allows them to still be close to their supports.
11: That's Jennifer Martinez. She's the Senior Vice President of Clinical Services for Volunteers of America, Ohio and Indiana. On-site childcare and trauma-informed housing aim to help mothers maintain long-term recovery while rebuilding their lives. Johnette Cruz, Network Indiana.
2: And just one touchdown to show for from the Colts, along with the 5 field goals as they fall to the Steelers on Sunday in Pittsburgh, 34-22. Colts quarterback Daniel Jones, not sure exactly what happened with the offense.
21: You go back and look at the film, I think obviously that was a big factor in the game, was not scoring touchdowns when we got down there and settling for field goals, and we can't afford to do that.
2: Indianapolis is back home next Sunday to face the Tennessee Titans in a divisional matchup. I'm Jarrett Lewis. You're listening to Network Indiana.
22: 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And another time, she grabbed the wall instead of the railing. It's little clues like these that often show up before a fall ever happens. This is Tina McIntosh, founder of Joy's House and co-host of Caregiver Crossing. Falls are the leading cause of injury for older adults, but there are simple ways to lower that risk. Stay tuned.
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22: 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Another is lighting. 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
6: From the Tri-County Weather Center, I'm Bill Banks on All News 1520 WKVI, brought to you by Chick-fil-A. This afternoon, mostly sunny with a high near 87, providing a warm and pleasant atmosphere for outdoor activities. Tonight, partly cloudy with a low around 68, creating a comfortable setting for evening plans. On Tuesday, mostly sunny with a high near 85, making it another great day to enjoy the outdoors. Currently, it's 83 and overcast. I'm Bill Banks. For your local forecast 24/7, visit WKVI.com.
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30: This is a Bloomberg Money Minute. Starbucks says, contrary to last week's report from the Financial Times, it is not pursuing a takeover of Chipotle Mexican Grill. Last week, Starbucks said it remains laser-focused on its own turnaround plan, which has revived sales growth after a lengthy slump. The CEO of Stellantis is rejecting the notion of separating the group's European and U.S. brands, saying the company's strategy is based on all 14 of them playing their unique role. Among the 14 brands, Dodge, Chrysler, Jeep, and Ram. He also denied reports of plans to sell off a Maserati plant. And General Motors is now at the forefront of self-driving cars. GM plans to launch an advanced version of its Super Cruise hands-free driver assist technology in the 2028 Cadillac Escalade EV, this one promising to allow drivers to take their eyes off the road and let the car do all the driving on its own. Stocks are mixed on Wall Street. The Dow is up 0.33%. The Nasdaq down 0.5%. The S&P down 0.1%. Erica Herskowitz, Bloomberg Radio.
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20: Democratic Representative Ilhan Omar is pushing back on the federal search at her Washington, D.C. residence today, saying in a social media post it's an attempt to target political enemies and weaponize federal law enforcement. Here's ABC's Jay O'Brien.
23: We don't know the exact nature of this investigation. We don't know what exactly they were searching for. We do know they took items out of this home. Neighbors told us they heard them banging on the door in the early morning hours beginning that search. And again, sources tell ABC News that this ties back to a federal immigration investigation, but the exact details still here are murky.
20: Omar is the first Somali American elected to Congress and is up for re-election. She's been a political enemy of President Trump. The president will be on the campaign trail tonight in Ohio for a rally in key races ahead of the midterms. In Florida, Governor Ron DeSantis says crews are working to get power restored to remaining customers as early as tonight after Isaias made landfall Friday as a hurricane near Destin. This is ABC News. The New York Port Authority says officers arrested Selma Blair on a Delta flight last night after the actress allegedly became physically abusive. Blair was taken to the hospital for evaluation. Two flight attendants injured, one taken to the hospital also, according to the Port Authority. The pilots informing air traffic controllers ahead of the landing, one person had a bloody nose and another had bite marks. The audio captured on ATC.
31: Yeah, one flight attendant and one passenger that sustained some minor injuries, a bloody nose as well as some bite marks as well. So I don't
20: The FAA is investigating the incident. Blair acknowledged she was diagnosed with relapsing multiple sclerosis in 2018. Blair's representative in a statement says Selma experienced a medical emergency that led to the alleged conduct. Today is Columbus Day. Federal offices and the post office are closed. The markets are open, though. In New York City, the annual Columbus Day Parade taking place, marking Italian heritage. Other Americans also celebrating Indigenous Peoples Day. Michelle Franz in ABC News.
0: In the military, the mission was clear. 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
5: The deepest of issues. You're listening to Network Indiana. I'm Jarrett Lewis. The person accused of murdering a man and his wife inside their home on Indy's Northwest Side Sunday is the elderly couple's son, 38-year-old David White.
7: Believed to be dealing with some mental health issues with the person that's detained. There's a history that goes to the fact that we need to be cognizant of our community members that are suffering from mental health issues.
5: IMPD Officer Tommy Thompson says White stabbed his parents to death. The woman died at the scene. The man later passed away at a hospital. Police arresting a man accused of biting and dragging an Indianapolis police officer. Ryan Hedrick reports.
8: Police say Javon Dotson Hubbard tried to drive away during a struggle with officers in downtown Indianapolis last Thursday. The officer was dragged a short distance and suffered multiple injuries. He was treated at Methodist Hospital and released later that day. Dotson Hubbard was arrested Sunday and faces several charges, including battery resulting in injury to a public safety official. He's scheduled to appear in court Wednesday. Ryan Hedrick, Network Indiana.
5: Democrat Devin Wellington says Indiana needs to do more to fund public schools instead of forcing local communities to make up the difference.
9: To our schools' credit, they are doing everything they can to be as transparent as possible about, you know, why we need this and what the consequences are if this doesn't pass. Like you said, our referendum ends. Our 8-year referendum, because it can only be 8 years long, ends in December.
5: Wellington, who's running for the Indiana House in District 29, which includes Noblesville, told Fox 59 the schools could get $10 million more a year if state funding kept pace with inflation. Voters will decide whether to renew the district's funding referendum before it expires in December. Without it, schools face cuts to staff and programs. And the Indianapolis Colts could not finish a lot of drives as they lost to the Pittsburgh Steelers Sunday on the road. 34-22. Indy is now 2-3 and will take on Tennessee at home this coming Sunday. I'm Jarrett Lewis. 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
11: It moves me to learn how to compete with passion,
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13: And when I've pulled on that jersey,
11: that polo,
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11: that swim cap for the last time,
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6: From the Tri-County Weather Center, I'm Bill Banks on All News 1520 WKVI. 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This afternoon, mostly sunny with a high near 87, providing a warm and pleasant atmosphere for outdoor activities. Tonight, partly cloudy with a low around 68, creating a comfortable setting for evening plans. On Tuesday, mostly sunny with a high near 85, making it another great day to enjoy the outdoors. Currently, it's 83 and overcast. I'm Bill Banks. For your local forecast 24/7, visit WKVI.com.
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22: This is a Bloomberg Money Minute. Amazon is reportedly in talks to buy the artificial intelligence startup Descartes AI in a deal that could be worth up to $7 billion. That's according to the Wall Street Journal. Descartes' software makes it easier for developers to switch between different AI chips, a capability that's becoming increasingly important as companies race to secure more computing power. Meta Platforms released a new artificial intelligence model called Muse Wonder, which the company claims is a big leap over its own predecessors. The model is said to have frontier capabilities that put it on par with other leading models like OpenAI's ChatGPT and Anthropic's Claude in areas like coding and working through financial or legal questions. Muse Wonder will soon power the subscription version of Meta's personal AI agent, Muse. As we approach the closing bell, stocks are mixed on Wall Street as investors look ahead to a busy week of earnings and inflation data. The Dow is up 0.3%, the Nasdaq down 0.4%, the S&P down 0.1%. Erica Herskowitz, Bloomberg Radio.
24: Today in school, I learned a lot. In chemistry, I learned that no one likes me. In English, I learned that I'm disgusting. And in physics, I learned that I'm a loser.
25: Today in school, I learned that I'm ugly and useless. And in gym, I learned that I'm pathetic and a joke. In history, I learned that I'm trash.
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1: Hurricane Isaiah's making weather interesting in Indiana. I'm Eric Pfeiffer. 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
1: Martin says Isaiah's will bring precipitation to the southern part of the state Sunday. And this coming week also features a couple chances of moisture. Northeast Indiana could see a little bit of precipitation Monday into Tuesday while everyone else continues harvest.
3: And then I think the bigger threat of moisture next week is going to be coming Thursday into Friday. Frontal boundary that kind of slows as it moves across our area gives us two direct chances of rain, one Thursday, one Friday, and especially Friday night. And we're looking at anywhere from a quarter to 1 inch combined out of those with about 60 to 70% coverage.
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4: From the Tri-County Weather Center, I'm Bill Banks on All News 1520 WKVI. 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This afternoon, mostly sunny with a high near 87, providing a warm and pleasant atmosphere for outdoor activities. Tonight, partly cloudy with a low around 68, creating a comfortable setting for evening plans. On Tuesday, mostly sunny with a high near 85, making it another great day to enjoy the outdoors. Currently, it's 83 and overcast. I'm Bill Banks. For your local forecast 24/7, visit WKVI.com.
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9: Network Indiana Sports, I'm Kirk Darling. Colts quarterback Daniel Jones is not sure what happened with the offense after their 34-22 loss to the Pittsburgh Steelers on Sunday.
10: Yeah, I'm not sure. Go back and look at the film. I think obviously that was a big factor in the game, was not scoring touchdowns when we got down there and settling for field goals, and we can't afford to do that.
9: The Colts only scored one touchdown in the second half. The rest were field goals. Indianapolis is back home next Sunday when they face the Tennessee Titans in a divisional matchup. College football scores. Indiana is back up to number 5 after squeezing by Nebraska 20-17. Number 3 Notre Dame easily breezed by Stanford 58-7 in South Bend. Ball State was pummeled by Northwestern 45-14. How about two wins in a row for the Purdue Boilermakers? They beat Minnesota in West Lafayette 41-13. Boilers head coach Barry Odom says it was a great night all around.
11: So proud of our team, proud of their efforts, proud of the work they put in this week to prepare the right way. I thought we played in three phases, complimentary ball, which was so important into this game.
9: Purdue will take on a struggling Washington team this Friday. On the hardwood, the Indiana Hoosiers beat the Butler Bulldogs 96-68 in an exhibition matchup at Hinkle Fieldhouse on Sunday. IU head coach Darren DeVries.
12: Terrific. We wanted a true road game because we don't have one in a non-conference, so we wanted to be in an atmosphere. I love the fact it was our first game, so it was a chance for us to, as a staff, to really see how guys are going to react in adverse conditions.
9: The regular season is still a few weeks away at the end of November. The Indiana Pacers lost to the Atlanta Hawks 119-117 in preseason action on Saturday. Tyrese Halliburton did not play at all in the game. They face the Oklahoma City Thunder on the road tomorrow. Network Indiana Sports, I'm Kirk Darling.
13: Fox News, I'm John Saucier. President Trump claimed that Russia and Ukraine agreed to an energy ceasefire that would stop attacks on energy infrastructure, although Ukrainian officials said Russia attacked a power plant hours after the announcement. Ukrainian President Volodymyr Zelensky on Fox says Ukraine supported the agreement and Russia did not.
14: We are ready today for energy ceasefire, as President Trump said, but I'm not sure that Putin is ready.
13: President Trump struck a deal to buy diesel fuel from Russia, a move that drew bipartisan criticism on Capitol Hill. Democratic officials are continuing to call for ICE to be abolished after immigration agents shot a man in New York City last week. Border czar Tom Homan insists to Fox they're just carrying out the will of the American people.
15: ICE is enforcing the laws that Congress wrote and enacted and was signed by a president. If they don't like what ICE is doing, then change the law.
13: New York Governor Kathy Hochul calling for a full investigation. America is listening to Fox News.
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0: The man later passed away at a hospital. Police arresting a man accused of biting and dragging an Indianapolis police officer. Ryan Hedrick reports.
1: Police say Javon Dotson Hubbard tried to drive away during a struggle with officers in downtown Indianapolis last Thursday. The officer was dragged a short distance and suffered multiple injuries. He was treated at Methodist Hospital and released later that day. Dotson Hubbard was arrested Sunday and faces several charges, including battery resulting in injury to a public safety official. He's scheduled to appear in court Wednesday. Ryan Hedrick, Network, Indiana.
0: Democrat Devin Wellington says Indiana needs to do more to fund public schools instead of forcing local communities to make up the difference.
2: To our schools' credit, they are doing everything they can to be as transparent as possible about, you know, why we need this and what the consequences are if this doesn't pass. Like you said, our referendum ends. Our eight-year referendum, because it can only be 8 years long, ends in December.
0: Wellington, who's running for the Indiana House in District 29, which includes Noblesville, told Fox 59 the schools could get $10 million more a year if state funding kept pace with inflation. Voters will decide whether to renew the district's funding referendum before it expires in December. Without it, schools face cuts to staff and programs. And the Indianapolis Colts could not finish a lot of drives as they lost to the Pittsburgh Steelers Sunday on the road. 34-22. Indy is now 2-3 and will take on Tennessee at home this coming Sunday. I'm Jarrett Lewis. 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
10: I'm IHSAA Commissioner Paul Neidig. 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
11: Culver Mann has been arrested after a domestic incident. I'm Rusty Nixon, Max 98.3 FM News. June 17th at 12:48 a.m., the Marshall County Central Dispatch Center received a call from 214 West Washington Street in Culver, requesting assistance for a domestic situation. Officer Larry Jolly of the Culver Police Department arrived. He was provided with information that a man and woman occupied that apartment. The man, later identified as Gregory Looney, had allegedly been consuming alcoholic beverages and left the residence before the arrival of police. Looney had allegedly broken a window on a door at the apartment. During the course of the investigation, Looney was found walking on Washington Street toward the investigating officer and exhibiting signs of intoxication. While he was being detained, Looney kicked at Jolly in the leg and continued to resist detention. Marshall County Sheriff's deputies arrived on the scene, and while being transported, Looney did minor damage to the patrol car, and as he was being placed in the deputy's vehicle, he kicked the deputy in the leg. Arriving at the hospital for jail clearance, he continued to be disruptive to others in the emergency department. He was incarcerated on preliminary charges of public intoxication, disorderly conduct, criminal mischief, resisting law enforcement, and battery of a law enforcement officer. Suspects are considered innocent until proven guilty in a court of law. Wednesday, June 17th, officers with the Marshall County Drug Task Force executed a search warrant in the 100 block of Troyer Street in La Paz. During the warrant service, two adults and two minor children were located in the residence. Officers located evidence of suspected methamphetamine use and marijuana use within that residence. The Indiana Department of Child Services responded to the scene and removed the children from that home. Amber Cole, 36, of La Paz, was arrested for possession of methamphetamine, a level 6 felony, maintaining a common nuisance, a level 6 felony, neglect of a dependent, a level 6 felony, and possession of marijuana. James Centers, 28, of Knox, was arrested for possession of marijuana and visiting a common nuisance. Suspects are considered innocent until proven guilty in a court of law. City of Plymouth will have meetings of the Board of Public Works and Safety and the Common Council on Monday, June 20.

0: 22nd, beginning with the Board of Works at 6 p.m. On that agenda, reports from various city department heads and a request for reimbursement from JLBS Construction. Immediately afterwards, the Common Council will hold its meeting. On that agenda, a public hearing for additional appropriations resolution and an ordinance on second and third reading for vacating a portion of the alley east of Dora Lane. First reading of an ordinance amending the fee schedule for the Aviation Department and a resolution for additional appropriations. Also on the agenda are updates from One Marshall County and the Comprehensive Plan. Both meetings are held in the council chambers on the second floor of the city building. Those attending should enter by the Garrow Street entrance. If you need special accommodation to attend that meeting, contact the ADA coordinator at 574-936-2948. Both meetings will be live streamed on YouTube. I'm Rusty Nixon, Max 98.3 FM News. 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
1: From the Tri-County Weather Center, I'm Bill Banks on All News 1520 WKVI. 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This afternoon, mostly sunny with a high near 87, providing a warm and pleasant atmosphere for outdoor activities. Tonight, partly cloudy with a low around 68, creating a comfortable setting for evening plans. On Tuesday, mostly sunny with a high near 85, making it another great day to enjoy the outdoors. Currently, it's 83 and overcast. I'm Bill Banks. For your local forecast 24/7, visit WKVI.com.
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7: This is a Bloomberg Money Minute. Amazon is reportedly in talks to buy the artificial intelligence startup Descartes AI in a deal that could be worth up to $7 billion. That's according to the Wall Street Journal. Descartes' software makes it easier for developers to switch between different AI chips, a capability that's becoming increasingly important as companies race to secure more computing power. Meta Platforms released a new artificial intelligence model called Muse Wonder, which the company claims is a big leap over its own predecessors. The model is said to have frontier capabilities that put it on par with other leading models like OpenAI's ChatGPT and Anthropic's Claude in areas like coding and working through financial or legal questions. Muse Wonder will soon power the subscription version of Meta's personal AI agent, Muse. As we approach the closing bell, stocks are mixed on Wall Street as investors look ahead to a busy week of earnings and inflation data. The Dow is up 0.3%, the Nasdaq down 0.4%, the S&P down 0.1%. Erica Herskowitz, Bloomberg Radio.
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20: 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I'm Eric Pfeiffer. 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
20: Martin says Isaiah will bring precipitation to the southern part of the state Sunday. And this coming week also features a couple chances of moisture. Northeast Indiana could see a little bit of precipitation Monday into Tuesday while everyone else continues harvest.
22: And then I think the bigger threat of moisture next week is going to be coming Thursday into Friday. Frontal boundary that kind of slows as it moves across our area gives us two direct chances of rain, one Thursday, one Friday, and especially Friday night. And we're looking at anywhere from a quarter to 1 inch combined out of those with about 60 to 70% coverage.
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1: From the Tri-County Weather Center, I'm Bill Banks on All News 1520 WKVI. 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This afternoon, mostly sunny with a high near 87, providing a warm and pleasant atmosphere for outdoor activities. Tonight, partly cloudy with a low around 68, creating a comfortable setting for evening plans. On Tuesday, mostly sunny with a high near 85, making it another great day to enjoy the outdoors. Currently, it's 83 and overcast. I'm Bill Banks. For your local forecast 24/7, visit WKVI.com.
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0: It's another giant high school football weekend here on Giant FM Sports, and just be honest, there's a lot of rivalry games again this week. We're going to start off, well, first of all, we'll start off on Thursday at 7 p.m., Thursday Night Lights. We'll go around the county, we'll talk to all the area football coaches, we'll get their take on Friday night's games, a little bit of a scouting report for you there. Then on Friday night, our normal triple header on WTCA, it is Plymouth Rocky football as always. And a long-running rivalry renews itself again Friday night. It's going to be Concord against Plymouth. And Ryan Lockhart, Kitty Kramer have the call for you there, starting at 6:30 with their pregame, 7 o'clock the kickoff. And on WKVI, I don't know how it could get better than this. Mitch Colombi, you have the game of the week this week. It is Pioneer against North Judson, an HNAC battle that will decide the conference championship. Two of the best programs in Northern Indiana in 1A will face off against each other on WKVI. Join Mitch Colombi for that one. His pregame will start at 7 and his kickoff at 8 o'clock. And then on Max 98.3, we got another good one. We're going to get to see CMA play again. They're going to face off against Glenn, as Joe McKee and myself head to Walkerton for that one. And our pregame, once again, starts at 6:30. Kickoff at 7, CMA and Glenn on Max 98.3. That's a look at Giant Sports on Giant FM. I'm Rusty Nixon.
2: ABC News, I'm Michelle Franzen. Democratic Representative Ilhan Omar is pushing back on the federal search at her Washington, D.C. residence today, saying in a social media post it's an attempt to target political enemies and weaponize federal law enforcement. Here's ABC's Jay O'Brien.
3: We don't know the exact nature of this investigation. We don't know what exactly they were searching for. We do know they took items out of this home. Neighbors told us they heard them banging on the door in the early morning hours beginning that search. And again, sources tell ABC News that this ties back to a federal immigration investigation, but the exact details still here are murky.
2: Omar is the first Somali-American elected to Congress and is up for re-election. She's been a political enemy of President Trump. The president will be on the campaign trail tonight in Ohio for a rally in key races ahead of the midterms. In Florida, Governor Ron DeSantis says crews are working to get power restored to remaining customers as early as tonight after Isaias made landfall Friday as a hurricane near Destin. This is ABC News. The New York Port Authority says officers arrested Selma Blair on a Delta flight last night after the actress allegedly became physically abusive. Blair was taken to the hospital for evaluation. Two flight attendants injured, one taken to the hospital also, according to the Port Authority. The pilots informing air traffic controllers ahead of the landing, one person had a bloody nose and another had bite marks. The audio captured on ATC.
7: Yeah, one flight attendant and one passenger that sustained some minor injuries, a bloody nose as well as some bite marks as well.
2: The FAA is investigating the incident. Blair acknowledged she was diagnosed with relapsing multiple sclerosis in 2018. Blair's representative in a statement says Selma experienced a medical emergency that led to the alleged conduct. Today is Columbus Day. Federal offices and the post office are closed. The markets are open, though. In New York City, the annual Columbus Day Parade taking place, marking Italian heritage. Other Americans also celebrating Indigenous Peoples Day. Michelle Franzen, ABC News.
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27: The deepest of issues. You're listening to Network Indiana. I'm Jarrett Lewis. The person accused of murdering a man and his wife inside their home on Indy's Northwest Side Sunday is the elderly couple's son, 38-year-old David White.
28: Believed to be dealing with some mental health issues with the person that's detained. There's a history that goes to the fact that we need to be cognizant of our community members that are suffering from mental health issues.
27: IMPD Officer Tommy Thompson says White stabbed his parents to death. The woman died at the scene. The man later passed away at a hospital. Police arresting a man accused of biting and dragging an Indianapolis police officer. Ryan Hedrick reports.
29: Police say Javon Dotson Hubbard tried to drive away during a struggle with officers in downtown Indianapolis last Thursday. The officer was dragged a short distance and suffered multiple injuries. He was treated at Methodist Hospital and released later that day. Tuesday. Dotson Hubbard was arrested Sunday and faces several charges, including battery resulting in injury to a public safety official. He's scheduled to appear in court Wednesday. Ryan Hedrick, Network, Indiana.
27: Democrat Devin Wellington says Indiana needs to do more to fund public schools instead of forcing local communities to make up the difference.
8: For schools credit, they are doing everything they can to be as transparent as possible about, you know, why we need this and what the consequences are if this doesn't pass. Like you said, our referendum ends. Our eight-year referendum, because it can only be 8 years long, ends in December.
27: Wellington, who's running for the Indiana House in District 29, which includes Noblesville, told Fox 59 the schools could get $10 million more a year if state funding kept pace with inflation. Voters will decide whether to renew the district's funding referendum before it expires in December. Without it, schools face cuts to staff and programs. And the Indianapolis Colts could not finish a lot of drives as they lost to the Pittsburgh Steelers Sunday on the road. 34-22. Indy is now 2-3 and will take on Tennessee at home this coming Sunday. I'm Jarrett Lewis. 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
1: 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This afternoon, mostly sunny with a high near 87, providing a warm and pleasant atmosphere for outdoor activities. Tonight, partly cloudy with a low around 68, creating a comfortable setting for evening plans. On Tuesday, mostly sunny with a high near 85, making it another great day to enjoy the outdoors. Currently, it's 83 and overcast. I'm Bill Banks. 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
16: This is a Bloomberg Money Minute. Amazon is reportedly in talks to buy the artificial intelligence startup Descartes AI in a deal that could be worth up to $7 billion. That's according to the Wall Street Journal. Descartes' software makes it easier for developers to switch between different AI chips, a capability that's becoming increasingly important as companies race to secure more computing power. Meta Platforms released a new artificial intelligence model called Muse Wonder, which the company claims is a big leap over its own predecessors. The model is said to have frontier capabilities that put it on par with other leading models like OpenAI's ChatGPT and Anthropic's Claude in areas like coding and working through financial or legal questions. Muse Wonder will soon power the subscription version of Meta's personal AI agent, Muse. As we approach the closing bell, stocks are mixed on Wall Street as investors look ahead to a busy week of earnings and inflation data. The Dow is up 0.33%, the Nasdaq down 0.4%, the S&P down 0.1%. Erica Herskowitz, Bloomberg Radio.
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21: Hurricane Isaiah's making weather interesting in Indiana. I'm Eric Pfeiffer. 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
21: Martin says Isaiah's will bring precipitation to the southern part of the state Sunday, and this coming week also features a couple chances of moisture. Northeast Indiana could see a little bit of precipitation Monday into Tuesday while everyone else continues harvest.
1: And then I think the bigger threat of moisture next week is going to be coming Thursday into Friday. Frontal boundary that kind of slows as it moves across our area gives us two direct chances of rain, one Thursday, one Friday, and especially Friday night. We're looking at anywhere from a quarter to 1 inch combined out of those with about 60 to 70% coverage.
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1: From the Tri-County Weather Center, I'm Bill Banks on All News 1520 WKVI. 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This afternoon, mostly sunny with a high near 87, providing a warm and pleasant atmosphere for outdoor activities. Tonight, partly cloudy with a low around 68, creating a comfortable setting for evening plans. On Tuesday, mostly sunny with a high near 85, making it another great day to enjoy the outdoors. Currently, it's 83 and overcast. I'm Bill Banks. For your local forecast 24/7, visit WKVI.com.
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5: Congratulations to our Tyler Roth WKVI Athlete of the Week, senior linebacker for the North Judson St. Bear Blue Jays football team, Elijah Allen. Elijah had 17 total tackles defensively last Friday in the Blue Jays' 21-14 win over Caston, as the Blue Jays are still undefeated at 8-0. We'll have a chance to catch up with Mr. Allen this coming weekend on the Saturday Sports Line, the longest-running high school sports show in Indiana, thanks to our very own Harold Welter. We go live every Saturday throughout the school year at 9 a.m. Eastern, 8 a.m. Central on 99.3 FM, WKVI.com, streaming throughout the world. That's your sports check. I'm Mitch Columbi.
32: AP News, I'm Ben Thomas. National Weather Service has issued more flood watches in the southwest. Julie Walker reports it's from remnants of Tropical Storm Rachel.
33: Huge waves damaging and destroying waterfront homes in Long Beach. Record flooding in Las Vegas, where some streets became rivers. National Weather Service meteorologist Andrew Orison.
34: The good news is that moisture and energy has now moved well off to the northeast.
8: it has moved out of the area, but we still have additional rounds of inclement weather coming in, not associated with Rachel, but with this other upper trough that's kind of pivoting across the western United States. And so we have additional rounds of heavy rainfall that could occur today that might drive some additional areas of flash flooding.
33: And he says remnants of Isaias, which impacted the southeastern U.S., are now gone.
8: Much drier weather is expected over the next few days across areas of the mid-Atlantic down through the southeast, the southern Appalachians being included.
33: I'm Julie Walker.
9: Representative Ilhan Omar says she will not be silenced after federal agents searched her Washington home. The Minnesota Democrat calls it part of President Trump's intimidation campaign. House Democratic leaders are condemning the search as an abuse of power. Ukrainian President Volodymyr Zelensky says Russia continues to strike Ukraine's energy facilities despite President Trump's claim of an energy ceasefire. Saudi Arabia is investigating how its air defenses failed to intercept missiles and drones in a deadly attack by Yemen's Houthi rebels on Riyadh Airport. Oil prices were up the international standard, Brent crude settling above $106 a barrel. U.S. gasoline prices edged lower over the weekend. AAA had the national average for a gallon of regular grade below $4.36. Mixed trading on Wall Street kept the market hovering near all-time highs. The S&P slipped 0.1%, the Nasdaq 0.4%, while the Dow rose 0.4%. This is AP News. Game 2 of the NL Championship Series getting underway in Milwaukee. Dodgers looking to even things. Ben Raby previews the ALCS.
10: Despite owning baseball's lowest opening day payroll, the Cleveland Guardians now 4 wins away from reaching the World Series.
11: The guys are excited, we're prepared, we're ready to go.
10: Standing in the way for manager Stephen Vogt's Guardians, the AL East champion Tampa Bay Rays, who own the majors' 5th lowest payroll.
11: They're really good at what they do and building teams very differently than some of the teams around the league.
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10: I'm Ben Raby.
9: The latest at APnews.com. 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Thanks for listening.
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14: The deepest of issues. You're listening to Network Indiana. I'm Jarrett Lewis. The person accused of murdering a man and his wife inside their home on Indy's Northwest Side Sunday is the elderly couple's son, 38-year-old David White.
15: Believed to be dealing with some mental health issues with the person that's detained. There's a history that goes to the fact that we need to be cognizant of our community members that are suffering from mental health issues.
14: IMPD Officer Tommy Thompson says White stabbed his parents to death. The woman died at the scene. The man later passed away at a hospital. Police arresting a man accused of biting and dragging an Indianapolis police officer. Ryan Hedrick reports.
24: Police say Javon Dotson Hubbard tried to drive away during a struggle with officers in downtown Indianapolis last Thursday. The officer was dragged a short distance and suffered multiple injuries. He was treated at Methodist Hospital and released later that day. Dotson Hubbard was arrested Sunday and faces several charges, including battery resulting in injury to a public safety official. He's scheduled to appear in court Wednesday. Ryan Hedrick, Network Indiana.
14: Democrat Devin Wellington says Indiana needs to do more to fund public schools instead of forcing local communities to make up the difference.
25: To our schools' credit, they are doing everything they can to be as transparent as possible about, you know, why we need this and what the consequences are if this doesn't pass. like you said, our referendum ends. Our eight-year referendum, because it can only be 8 years long, ends in December.
14: Wellington, who's running for the Indiana House in District 29, which includes Noblesville, told Fox 59 the schools could get $10 million more a year if state funding kept pace with inflation. Voters will decide whether to renew the district's funding referendum before it expires in December. Without it, schools face cuts to staff and programs. And the Indianapolis Colts could not finish a lot of drives as they lost to the Pittsburgh Steelers Sunday on the road, 34-22. Indy is now 2-3 and will take on Tennessee at home this coming Sunday. I'm Jarrett Lewis. 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
3: To push through adversity.
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3: And when I've pulled on that jersey.
2: That polo.
3: That singlet.
2: That swim cap for the last time.
3: It will stay with me and my hometown.
4: I'm IHSAA Commissioner Paul Neidig. 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
7: Culver man has been arrested after a domestic incident. I'm Rusty Nixon, Max 98.3 FM News. June 17th at 12:48 a.m., the Marshall County Central Dispatch Center received a call from 214 West Washington Street in Culver requesting assistance for a domestic situation. Officer Larry Jolly of the Culver Police Department arrived. He was provided with information that a man and woman occupied that apartment. The man, later identified as Gregory Looney, had allegedly been consuming alcoholic beverages and left the residence before the arrival of police. Looney had allegedly broken a window on a door at the apartment. During the course of the investigation, Looney was found walking on Washington Street toward the investigating officer and exhibiting signs of intoxication. While he was being detained, Looney kicked at Jolly in the leg and continued to resist detention. Marshall County Sheriff's deputies arrived on the scene, and while being transported, Looney did minor damage to the patrol car, and as he was being placed in the deputy's vehicle, he kicked the deputy in the leg. Arriving at the hospital for jail clearance, he continued to be disruptive to others in the emergency department. He was incarcerated on preliminary charges of public intoxication, disorderly conduct, criminal mischief, resisting law enforcement, and battery of a law enforcement officer. Suspects are considered innocent until proven guilty in a court of law. Wednesday, June 17th, officers with the Marshall County Drug Task Force executed a search warrant in the 100 block of Troyer Street in La Paz. During the warrant service, two adults and two minor children were located in the residence. Officers located evidence of suspected methamphetamine use and marijuana use within that residence. The Indiana Department of Child Services responded to the scene and removed the children from that home. Amber Cole, 36, of La Paz, was arrested for possession of methamphetamine, a level 6 felony, maintaining a common nuisance, a level 6 felony, neglect of a dependent, a level 6 felony, and possession of marijuana. James Centers, 28, of Knox, was arrested for possession of marijuana and visiting a common nuisance. Suspects are considered innocent until proven guilty in a court of law. City of Plymouth will have meetings of the Board of Public Works and Safety and the Common Council on Monday, June 22nd, beginning with the Board of Works at 6 p.m. On that agenda, reports from various city department heads and a request for reimbursement from JLBS Construction. Immediately afterwards, the Common Council will hold its meeting. On that agenda, a public hearing for additional appropriations resolution and an ordinance on second and third reading for vacating a portion of the alley east of Dora Lane. First reading of an ordinance amending the fee schedule for the aviation department and a resolution for additional appropriations. Also on the agenda are updates from One Marshall County and the comprehensive plan. Both meetings are held in the council chambers on the second floor of the city building. Those attending should enter by the Garrow Street entrance. If you need special accommodation to attend that meeting, Contact the ADA coordinator at 574-936-2948. Both meetings will be live streamed on YouTube. I'm Rusty Nixon, Max 98.3 FM News. 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
1: From the Tri-County Weather Center, I'm Bill Banks on All News 1520 WKVI. 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This afternoon, mostly sunny with a high near 87, providing a warm and pleasant atmosphere for outdoor activities. Tonight, partly cloudy with a low around 68, creating a comfortable setting for evening plans. On Tuesday, mostly sunny with a high near 85, making it another great day to enjoy the outdoors. Currently, it's 83 and overcast. I'm Bill Banks. For your local forecast 24/7, visit WKVI.com.
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20: This is a Bloomberg Money Minute. Amazon is reportedly in talks to buy the artificial intelligence startup Descartes AI in a deal that could be worth up to $7 billion. That's according to the Wall Street Journal. Descartes' software makes it easier for developers to switch between different AI chips, a capability that's becoming increasingly important as companies race to secure more computing power. Meta Platforms released a new artificial intelligence model called Muse Wonder, which the company claims is a big leap over its own predecessors. The model is said to have frontier capabilities that put it on par with other leading models like OpenAI's ChatGPT and Anthropic's Claude in areas like coding and working through financial or legal questions. Muse Wonder will soon power the subscription version of Meta's personal AI agent, Muse. As we approach the closing bell, stocks are mixed on Wall Street as investors look ahead to a busy week of earnings and inflation data. The Dow is up 0.33%, the Nasdaq down 0.4%, the S&P down 0.1%. Erica Herskowitz, Bloomberg Radio.
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27: ABC News, I'm Michelle Franzen. The Washington, D.C. residents of Democratic Representative Ilhan Omar searched today, a Justice Department spokesperson calling it part of an ongoing criminal investigation. Omar, in a statement, says it's an attempt to target political enemies. ABC's Jay O'Brien says Democratic leaders are also speaking out.
28: It says, quote, "The Trump administration's raid on Congresswoman Ilhan Omar's home is deeply disturbing and raises serious questions about the continued corrupt weaponization of the federal government against Donald Trump's adversaries." That's from Hakeem Jeffries, the top Democrat in the House, as well as the other two top Democrats in that chamber.
0: The New York Port Authority says officers arrested Selma Blair on a Delta flight last night after the actress allegedly became physically abusive. She's facing charges. The pilots on ATC.com informing air traffic controller ahead of that landing that one person had a bloody nose and another had bite marks. Her representative in a statement says she experienced a medical emergency that led to the alleged conduct. This is ABC News. Tennessee death row inmate Krista Pike, who survived two doses of lethal drugs in a botched execution, is now back in prison. Her attorneys are trying to commute her sentence. The execution protocols remain under investigation. ABC News legal contributor Brian Buckmeyer on what's next.
6: They're going to have to do some sort of evaluation, and they've begun that process of saying this is what happened in terms of what wrong with Krista Pike. Here's how we resolve this issue. And they're going to make the argument that it's still safe. The defense, of course, has already won a small victory in the preservation of information or evidence as to how this botched execution went.
0: A record sports memorabilia sale fetching a high price.
5: A game-worn, autographed Michael Jordan road jersey from the 1998 NBA Finals has been privately sold for $14 million, says Hunt Auctions of Pennsylvania. It says it's the highest price ever paid for a piece of basketball memorabilia.
0: ABC's Chuck Sievertson. I'm Michelle Franzen, ABC News.
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14: His own parents. You're listening to Network Indiana. I'm Jarrett Lewis. Police have a man in custody who they say killed his mom and dad on the northwest side of Indianapolis Sunday afternoon. Officers found both parents stabbed inside the home.
15: What a loss on a Sunday to have two members of a family taken in this manner that it was.
14: IMPD Officer Tommy Thompson says 38-year-old David White has a history of mental health issues. Officers had gone to that home a few times before. Indianapolis police arresting Javon Dotson Hubbard, accused of biting and dragging an Indianapolis officer while trying to drive away during a struggle in downtown last Thursday. The officer suffered multiple injuries and went to a hospital where he was treated and released later that day. Dotson Hubbard was arrested Sunday and faces several charges, including battery resulting in injury to a public safety official. He's due in court Wednesday. The new Volunteers of America, Ohio, and Indiana Legacy Recovery House campus is combining 40 residential treatment beds for mothers battling substance use disorders with 19 recovery housing beds, allowing women and their children to live and recover together for up to a year.
11: This is treatment. This is a point in time. Recovery is everything that comes after this. And so this campus model allows them to still be close to their supports. Moms that live at our Legacy Recovery Housing can still use the child care on site here at Fresh Start.
14: Jennifer Martinez with VOA. The trauma-informed housing aims to help mothers maintain long-term recovery while rebuilding their lives. The average price of gas in Indiana on this Monday at $3.90 a gallon, says AAA. That's 16 cents more than a week ago. The national average comes out to $4.35. And after a close win for the Hoosiers against Nebraska on Saturday, they now turn their focus to Ohio State, a team they beat last year in the Big Ten Championship game. Head coach Kurt Cignetti from earlier today.
12: We're a team that's developing still. And I'm sure they would say the same thing about their team. And, you know, it ought to be a great environment.
14: IU is ranked fifth in the AP poll. The Buckeyes are fourth. I'm Jarrett Lewis. 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
31: 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On their phones, not paying attention.
30: Phones.
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18: 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This afternoon, sunny with a high near 76. Tonight, mostly clear with a low around 56, making for a comfortable evening. Looking ahead to Columbus Day, mostly sunny with a high near 87. Tomorrow night, mostly clear with a low around 70. Currently, it's 74 and mainly clear. I'm Bill Banks. For your local forecast 24/7, visit WKVI.com.
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24: This is a Bloomberg Money Minute. Ahead of a big week on Wall Street with data on inflation and retail sales for September and the start of a new earnings season tomorrow, stocks end today mixed at the close. The Dow, 196 points higher, up a third of a percent, but the NASDAQ lost 120, nearly half a percent lower, the S&P down 4, and oil up 2%, closing just under $94 a barrel. Shares of Meta Platforms up more than 3% today after rolling out its newest AI model, the Muse Wonder, which Meta says is a big leap from its predecessors and has frontier capabilities, able to handle coding, financial, and legal inquiries. Shares of First Tracks Biotherapeutics up 7%. That's after positive results of an experimental therapy to treat celiac disease. And regulatory filings show Tesla and SpaceX CEO Elon Musk has donated over $276 million to Republican groups. That's just since July, according to the New York Times. Tom Busby, Bloomberg Radio.
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6: Martin says Isaiah's will bring precipitation to the southern part of the state Sunday. And this coming week also features a couple chances of moisture. Northeast Indiana could see a little bit of precipitation Monday into Tuesday while everyone else continues harvest.
9: And then I think the bigger threat of moisture next week is going to be coming Thursday into Friday. Frontal boundary that kind of slows as it moves across our area. It gives us two direct chances of rain, one Thursday, one Friday, and especially Friday night. And we're looking at anywhere from a quarter to 1 inch combined out of those with about 60 to 70% coverage.
6: You can find Martin's forecast details later today at HoosierAgToday.com.
18: From the Tri-County Weather Center, I'm Bill Banks on All News 1520 WKVI. 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This afternoon, sunny with a high near 76. Tonight, mostly clear with a low around 56, making for a comfortable evening. Looking ahead to Columbus Day, mostly sunny with a high near 87. Tomorrow night, mostly clear with a low around 70. Currently, it's 74 and mainly clear. I'm Bill Banks. For your local forecast 24/7, visit WKVI.com.
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11: Back below 500. I'm Network Indiana's Nathaniel Finch. That's where the Indianapolis Colts sit after a 12-point loss in Pittsburgh, a game where the Colts only scored one touchdown.
12: Disappointing the way it ended. There's some opportunities for us to go get it done, and we didn't get it done. I thought we moved the ball offensively, but didn't convert in the red zone like we talked about yesterday. And we gave up, you know, two explosive plays defensively that led to touchdowns, a 50-yarder and the 80-yarder. So we got to get them, work on all those stuff, and move on from there and get ready for Tennessee.
11: That's Colts coach Shane Steichen pointing out the red zone issues, as does wide receiver Josh Downs.
13: Yeah, we just got to better execute as a group. It's just the main thing, and give them credit. They played some of that stuff well. So they got a pretty good defense, pretty good front seven. So they were able to stop some of our plays, but we got to execute better.
11: Indianapolis forced to kick 5 field goals, though Spencer Schrader made every one of them, tying the franchise record. Next up, the Colts to host the Titans on Sunday. Another big win for the Purdue Boilermakers. After going a couple of years without a Big Ten win, Purdue now has 2 in a row, blowing out Minnesota by 4 touchdowns. In a game where Purdue running back Fame Ijapoy goes for nearly 200 yards and 3 touchdowns against his former team.
14: He is a tremendous player and a wonderful, wonderful young man. I thought that our offensive line blocked really well at the point of attack. Just a wonderful job of being able to control the line of scrimmage and how important that was on both sides of the ball. When you can rush for 300 yards, you're going to put yourself in position to play winning football.
11: That's Purdue coach Barry Odom on The Fan in Indianapolis. Ijapoy named a Big Ten Offensive Player of the Week. With your Network Indiana Sports Report, I'm Nathaniel Finch.
22: Fox
1: News, I'm John Saucier. President Trump claimed that Russia and Ukraine agreed to an energy ceasefire that would stop attacks on energy infrastructure, although Ukrainian officials said Russia attacked a power plant hours after the announcement. Ukrainian President Volodymyr Zelensky on Fox says Ukraine supported the agreement and Russia did not.
2: We are ready today for energy ceasefire, as President Trump said, but I'm not sure that Putin is ready.
1: President Trump struck a deal to buy diesel fuel from Russia, a move that drew bipartisan criticism on Capitol Hill. Democratic officials are continuing to call for ICE to be abolished after immigration agents shot a man in New York City last week. Border Czar Tom Holman insists to Fox they're just carrying out the will of the American people.
3: ICE is enforcing the laws that Congress wrote and enacted and was signed by a president. If they don't like what ICE is doing, then change the law.
1: New York Governor Kathy Hochul calling for a full investigation. 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
1: His own parents. You're listening to Network Indiana. I'm Jarrett Lewis. Police have a man in custody who they say killed his mom and dad on the northwest side of Indianapolis Sunday afternoon. Officers found both parents stabbed inside the home.
2: What a loss on a Sunday to have two members of a family taken in this manner that it was.
1: IMPD Officer Tommy Thompson says 38-year-old David White has a history of mental health issues. Officers had gone to that home a few times before. Indianapolis police arresting Javon Dotson Hubbard, accused of biting and dragging an Indianapolis officer while trying to drive away during a struggle in downtown last Thursday. The officer suffered multiple injuries and went to a hospital where he was treated and released later that day. Dotson Hubbard was arrested Sunday and faces several charges, including battery resulting in injury to a public safety official. He's due in court Wednesday. The new Volunteers of America, Ohio, and Indiana Legacy Recovery House campus is combining 40 residential treatment beds for mothers battling substance use disorders with 19 recovery housing beds, allowing women and their children to live and recover together for up to a year.
3: This is treatment. This is a point in time. Recovery is everything that comes after this. And so this campus model allows them to still be close to their supports. Moms that live at our Legacy Recovery Housing can still use the child care on site here at Fresh Start.
1: Jennifer Martinez with VOA. The trauma-informed housing aims to help mothers maintain long-term recovery while rebuilding their lives. The average price of gas in Indiana on this Monday at $3.90 a gallon, says AAA. That's 16 cents more than a week ago. The national average comes out to $4.35. And after a close win for the Hoosiers against Nebraska on Saturday, they now turn their focus to Ohio State, a team they beat last year in the Big Ten Championship game. Head coach Kurt Cignetti from earlier today.
4: We're a team that's developing still. And I'm sure they would say the same thing about their team. And, it ought to be a great environment.
1: IU is ranked fifth in the AP poll. The Buckeyes are fourth. I'm Jarrett Lewis. 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
17: From the Tri-County Weather Center, I'm Bill Banks on All News 1520 WKVI. 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This afternoon, mostly sunny with a high near 88. Warm temperatures will accompany the sunshine throughout the day. Tonight, partly cloudy with a low around 68. Looking ahead to Tuesday, mostly sunny with a high near 85. Continuing the trend of nice weather. Currently, it's 84 and mainly clear. I'm Bill Banks. For your local forecast 24/7, visit WKVI.com.
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22: This is a Bloomberg Money Minute. Ahead of a big week on Wall Street with data on inflation and retail sales for September and the start of a new earnings season tomorrow, stocks end today mixed at the close. The Dow, 196 points higher.

0: higher, up 0.3%, but the NASDAQ lost 120, nearly 0.5% lower, the S&P down 4%, and oil up 2%, closing just under $94 a barrel. Shares of Meta Platforms up more than 3% today after rolling out its newest AI model, the Muse Wonder, which Meta says is a big leap from its predecessors and has frontier capabilities, able to handle coding, financial, and legal inquiries. Shares of First Tracks Biotherapeutics up 7%. That's after positive results of an experimental therapy to treat celiac disease. And regulatory filings show Tesla and SpaceX CEO Elon Musk has donated over $276 million to Republican groups. That's just since July, according to the New York Times. Tom Busby, Bloomberg Radio.
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5: This is Ty Higgins from the Ohio AgNet. 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Gary was really surprised by the honor, but I can tell you many of us weren't. Gary's work for agriculture goes far outside his Indiana borders. 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Congratulations, Gary.
6: Hurricane Isaiah's making weather interesting in Indiana. I'm Eric Pfeiffer. 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
6: Martin says Isaiah's will bring precipitation to the southern part of the state Sunday. And this coming week also features a couple chances of moisture. Northeast Indiana could see a little bit of precipitation Monday into Tuesday while everyone else continues harvest.
8: And then I think the bigger threat of moisture next week is going to be coming Thursday into Friday. Frontal boundary that kind of slows as it moves across our area. It gives us two direct chances of rain, one Thursday, one Friday, and especially Friday night. We're looking at anywhere from a quarter to 1 inch combined out of those with about 60 to 70% coverage.
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9: From the Tri-County Weather Center, I'm Bill Banks on All News 1520 WKVI. 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This afternoon, mostly sunny with a high near 88. Warm temperatures will accompany the sunshine throughout the day. Tonight, partly cloudy with a low around 68. Looking ahead to Tuesday, mostly sunny with a high near 85. Continuing the trend of nice weather. Currently, it's 84 and mainly clear. I'm Bill Banks. For your local forecast 24/7, visit WKVI.com.
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15: It's another giant high school football weekend here on Giant FM Sports. And just to be honest, there's a lot of rivalry games again this week. We're going to start off, well, first of all, we'll start off on Thursday at 7 p.m., Thursday Night Lights. We'll go around the county. We'll talk to all the area football coaches. We'll get their take on Friday night's games. A little bit of a scouting report for you there. Then on Friday night, our normal triple header on WTCA. It is Plymouth Rocky football, as always. And a long-running rivalry renews itself again Friday night. It's going to be Concord against Plymouth. and Ryan Lockhart. Kenny Kramer have the call for you there, starting at 6:30 with their pregame, 7 o'clock the kickoff. And on WKVI, I don't know how it could get better than this. Mitch Colombi, you have the game of the week this week. It is Pioneer against North Judson, an HNAC battle that will decide the conference championship. Two of the best programs in Northern Indiana in 1A will face off against each other on WKVI. Join Mitch Colombi for that one. His pregame will start at 7 and his kickoff at 8 o'clock. And then on Max 98.3, we got another good one. We're going to get to see CMA play again. They're going to face off against Glenn, as Joe McKee and myself head to Walkerton for that one. And our pregame, once again, starts at 6:30. Kickoff at 7, CMA and Glenn on Max 98.3. That's a look at Giant Sports on Giant FM. I'm Rusty Nixon.
11: ABC News, I'm Michelle Franzen. The Washington, D.C. residence of Democratic Representative Ilhan Omar searched today, a Justice Department spokesperson calling it part of an ongoing criminal investigation. Omar, in a statement, says it's an attempt to target political enemies. ABC's Jay O'Brien says Democratic leaders are also speaking out.
16: It says, quote, "The Trump administration's raid on Congresswoman Ilhan Omar's home is deeply disturbing and raises serious questions about the continued corrupt weaponization of the federal government against Donald Trump's adversaries." That's from Hakeem Jeffries, the top Democrat in the House, as well as the other two top Democrats in that chamber.
11: The New York Port Authority says officers arrested Selma Blair on a Delta flight last night after the actress allegedly became physically abusive. She's facing charges. The pilots on ATC.com informing air traffic controller ahead of that landing that one person had a bloody nose and another had bite marks. Her representative in a statement says she experienced a medical emergency that led to the alleged conduct. This is ABC News. Tennessee death row inmate Krista Pike, who survived two doses of lethal drugs in a botched execution, is now back in prison. Her attorneys are trying to commute her sentence. The execution protocols remain under investigation. ABC News legal contributor Brian Buckmeyer on what's next.
17: They're going to have to do some sort of evaluation, and they've begun that process of saying this is what happened in terms of what went wrong with Krista Pike. Here's how we resolve this issue. And they're going to make the argument that it's still safe. The defense, of course, has already won a small victory in the preservation of information or evidence as to how this botched execution went.
11: A record sports memorabilia sale fetching a high price.
18: A game-worn, autographed Michael Jordan road jersey from the 1998 NBA Finals has been privately sold for $14 million, says Hunt Auctions of Pennsylvania. It says it's the highest price ever paid for a piece of basketball memorabilia.
11: ABC's Chuck Sievertson. I'm Michelle Franzen, ABC News.
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22: His own parents. You're listening to Network Indiana. I'm Jarrett Lewis. Police have a man in custody who they say killed his mom and dad on the northwest side of Indianapolis Sunday afternoon. Officers found both parents stabbed inside the home.
23: What a loss on a Sunday to have two members of a family taken in this manner that it was.
22: IMPD Officer Tommy Thompson says 38-year-old David White has a history of mental health issues. Officers had gone to that home a few times before. Indianapolis police arresting Javon Dotson Hubbard, accused of biting and dragging an Indianapolis officer while trying to drive away during a struggle in downtown last Thursday. The officer suffered multiple injuries and went to a hospital where he was treated and released later that day. Dotson Hubbard was arrested Sunday and faces several charges, including battery resulting in injury to a public safety official. He's due in court Wednesday. Thursday. The new Volunteers of America, Ohio, and Indiana Legacy Recovery House campus is combining 40 residential treatment beds for mothers battling substance use disorders with 19 recovery housing beds, allowing women and their children to live and recover together for up to a year.
0: This is treatment. This is a point in time. Recovery is everything that comes after this. And so this campus model allows them to still be close to their supports. Moms that live at our Legacy Recovery Housing can still use the child care on site here at Fresh Start.
22: Jennifer Martinez with VOA. The trauma-informed housing aims to help mothers maintain long-term recovery while rebuilding their lives. The average price of gas in Indiana on this Monday at $3.90 a gallon, says AAA. That's 16 cents more than a week ago. The national average comes out to $4.35. And after a close win for the Hoosiers against Nebraska on Saturday, they now turn their focus to Ohio State, a team they beat last year in the Big Ten Championship game. Head coach Kurt Cignetti from earlier today.
1: We're a team that's developing still, and I'm sure they would say the same thing about their team. And, you know, it ought to be a great environment.
22: IU is ranked fifth in the AP poll. The Buckeyes are fourth. I'm Jarrett Lewis. 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
9: 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This afternoon, mostly sunny with a high near 88. Warm temperatures will accompany the sunshine throughout the day. Tonight, partly cloudy with a low around 68. Looking ahead to Tuesday, mostly sunny with a high near 85. Continuing the trend of nice weather. Currently, it's 84 and mainly clear. I'm Bill Banks. For your local forecast 24/7, visit WKVI.com.
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18: This is a Bloomberg Money Minute. Ahead of a big week on Wall Street with data on inflation and retail sales for September and the start of a new earnings season tomorrow, stocks end today mixed at the close. The Dow, 196 points higher, up a third of a percent, but the NASDAQ lost 120, nearly half a percent lower, the S&P down 4, and oil up 2%, closing just under $94 a barrel. Shares of Meta Platforms up more than 3% today after rolling out its newest AI model, the Muse Wonder, which Meta says is a big leap from its predecessors and has frontier capabilities, able to handle coding, financial, and legal inquiries. Shares of First Tracks Biotherapeutics up 7%. That's after positive results of an experimental therapy to treat celiac disease. And regulatory filings show Tesla and SpaceX CEO Elon Musk has donated over $276 million to Republican groups. That's just since July, according to the New York Times. Tom Busby, Bloomberg Radio.
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25: Hurricane Isaiah's making weather interesting in Indiana. I'm Eric Pfeiffer. 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
25: Martin says Isaiah's will bring precipitation to the southern part of the state Sunday. And this coming week also features a couple chances of moisture. Northeast Indiana could see a little bit of precipitation Monday into Tuesday while everyone else continues harvest.
14: And then I think the bigger threat of moisture next week is going to be coming Thursday into Friday. Frontal boundary that kind of slows as it moves across our area. It gives us two direct chances of rain, one Thursday, one Friday, and especially Friday night. We're looking at anywhere from a quarter to 1 inch combined out of those with about 60 to 70% coverage.
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9: From the Tri-County Weather Center, I'm Bill Banks on All News 1520 WKVI. 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This afternoon, mostly sunny with a high near 88. Warm temperatures will accompany the sunshine throughout the day. Tonight, partly cloudy with a low around 68. Looking ahead to Tuesday, mostly sunny with a high near 85. Continuing the trend of nice weather. Currently, it's 84 and mainly clear. I'm Bill Banks. For your local forecast 24/7, visit WKVI.com.
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16: Congratulations to our Tyler Roth WKVI Athlete of the Week, senior linebacker for the North Judson Sand Bear Blue Jays football team, Elijah Allen. Elijah had 17 total tackles defensively last Friday in the Blue Jays' 21-14 win over Caston. as the Blue Jays are still undefeated at 8-0. We'll have a chance to catch up with Mr. Allen this coming weekend on the Saturday Sports Line, the longest-running high school sports show in Indiana, thanks to our very own Harold Welter. We go live every Saturday throughout the school year at 9 a.m. Eastern, 8 a.m. Central on 99.3 FM, WKVI.com, streaming throughout the world. That's your sports check. I'm Mitch Columbi.
0: AP News, I'm Ben Thomas. National Weather Service has issued more flood watches in the southwest. Julie Walker reports it's from remnants of Tropical Storm Rachel.
1: Huge waves damaging and destroying waterfront homes in Long Beach. Record flooding in Las Vegas, where some streets became rivers. National Weather Service meteorologist Andrew Orison.
2: The good news is that moisture and energy has now moved well off to the northeast. It has moved out of the area, but we still have additional rounds of inclement weather coming in, not associated with Rachel, but with this other upper trough that's kind of pivoting across the western United States. And so we have additional rounds of heavy rainfall that could occur today that might drive some additional areas of flash flooding.
1: And he says remnants of Isaias, which impacted the southeastern U.S., are now gone.
2: Much drier weather is expected over the next few days across areas of the mid-Atlantic down through the southeast, the southern Appalachians being included.
1: I'm Julie Walker.
0: Representative Ilhan Omar says she will not be silenced after federal agents searched her Washington home. The Minnesota Democrat calls it part of President Trump's intimidation campaign. House Democratic leaders are condemning the search as an abuse of power. Ukrainian President Volodymyr Zelensky says Russia continues to strike Ukraine's energy facilities despite President Trump's claim of an energy ceasefire. Saudi Arabia is investigating how its air defenses failed to intercept missiles and drones in a deadly attack by Yemen's Houthi rebels on Riyadh Airport. Oil prices were up the international standard, Brent crude settling above $106 a barrel. U.S. gasoline prices edged lower over the weekend. AAA had the national average for a gallon of regular grade below $4.36. Mixed trading on Wall Street kept the market hovering near all-time highs. The S&P slipped 0.1%, the NASDAQ 0.4%, while the Dow rose 0.4%. This is AP News. Game 2 of the NL Championship Series getting underway in Milwaukee. Dodgers looking to even things. Ben Raby previews the ALCS.
3: Despite owning baseball's lowest opening day payroll, the Cleveland Guardians now 4 wins away from reaching the World Series.
15: The guys are excited, we're prepared, we're ready to go.
3: Standing in the way for manager Stephen Vogt's Guardians, the AL East champion Tampa Bay Rays, who own the majors' 5th lowest payroll.
15: They're really good at what they do and building teams very differently than some of the teams around the league.
3: Rays manager Kevin Cash.
17: I feel like Cleveland does mirror us, or we mirror them, and I say that with the most respect to them.
3: On the field, both teams rely on pitching and defense at the plate. It's about contact and speed rather than home runs or power. Rays game one starter Drew Rasmussen.
19: They never beat themselves. And so if you're going to win, you're also going to have to do everything fundamentally sound.
3: I'm Ben Raby.
0: The latest at APnews.com. I'm Ben Thomas. Thanks for listening.
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24: His own parents. You're listening to Network Indiana. I'm Jarrett Lewis. Police have a man in custody who they say killed his mom and dad on the northwest side of Indianapolis Sunday afternoon. Officers found both parents stabbed inside the home.
26: What a loss on a Sunday to have two members of a family taken in this manner that it was.
24: INPD Officer Tommy Thompson says 38-year-old David White has a history of mental health issues. Officers had gone to that home a few times before. Indianapolis police arresting Javon Dotson Hubbard, accused of biting and dragging an Indianapolis officer while trying to drive away during a struggle in downtown last Thursday. The officer suffered multiple injuries and went to a hospital where he was treated and released later that day. Dotson Hubbard was arrested Sunday and faces several charges, including battery resulting in injury to a public safety official. He's due in court Wednesday. The new Volunteers of America, Ohio, and Indiana Legacy Recovery House campus is combining 40 residential treatment beds for mothers battling substance use disorders with 19 recovery housing beds, allowing women and their children to live and recover together for up to a year.
4: This is treatment. This is a point in time. Recovery is everything that comes after this. And so this campus model allows them to still be close to their supports. Moms that live at our legacy recovery housing can still use the child care on site here at Fresh Start.
24: Jennifer Martinez with VOA. The trauma-informed housing aims to help mothers maintain long-term recovery while rebuilding their lives. The average price of gas in Indiana on this Monday at $3.90 a gallon, says AAA. That's 16 cents more than a week ago. The national average comes out to $4.35. And after a close win for the Hoosiers against Nebraska on Saturday, they now turn their focus to Ohio State, a team they beat last year in the Big Ten championship game. Head coach Kurt Cignetti from earlier today.
5: We're a team that's developing still, and I'm sure they would say the same thing about their team. And, you know, it ought to be a great environment.
24: IU is ranked fifth in the AP poll. The Buckeyes are fourth. I'm Jarrett Lewis. 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
9: From the Tri-County Weather Center, I'm Bill Banks on All News 1520 WKVI. 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This afternoon, mostly sunny with a high near 88. Warm temperatures will accompany the sunshine throughout the day. Tonight, partly cloudy with a low around 68. Looking ahead to Tuesday, mostly sunny with a high near 85. Continuing the trend of nice weather. Currently, it's 84 and mainly clear. I'm Bill Banks. For your local forecast 24/7, visit WKVI.com.
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33: This is a Bloomberg Money Minute. Ahead of a big week on Wall Street with data on inflation and retail sales for September and the start of a new earnings season tomorrow, stocks end today mixed at the close. The Dow, 196 points higher, up a third of a percent, but the NASDAQ lost 120, nearly half a percent lower, the S&P down 4, and oil up 2%, closing just under $94 a barrel. Shares of Meta Platforms up more than 3% today after rolling out its newest AI model, the Muse Wonder, which Meta says is a big leap from its predecessors and has frontier capabilities, able to handle coding, financial, and legal inquiries. Shares of First Tracks Biotherapeutics up 7%. That's after positive results of an experimental therapy to treat celiac disease. And regulatory filings show Tesla and SpaceX CEO Elon Musk has donated over $276 million to Republican groups. That's just since July, according to the New York Times. Tom Busby, Bloomberg Radio.
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16: 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I'm Eric Pfeiffer. 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
16: Martin says Isaiah's will bring precipitation to the southern part of the state Sunday. And this coming week also features a couple chances of moisture. Northeast Indiana could see a little bit of precipitation Monday into Tuesday while everyone else continues harvest.
19: And then I think the bigger threat of moisture next week is going to be coming Thursday into Friday. Frontal boundary that kind of slows as it moves across our area gives us two direct chances of rain, one Thursday, one Friday, and especially Friday night. We're looking at anywhere from a quarter to 1 inch combined out of those with about 60 to 70% coverage.
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9: From the Tri-County Weather Center, I'm Bill Banks on All News 1520 WKVI. 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This afternoon, mostly sunny with a high near 88. Warm temperatures will accompany the sunshine throughout the day. Tonight, partly cloudy with a low around 68. Looking ahead to Tuesday, mostly sunny with a high near 85. Continuing the trend of nice weather. Currently, it's 84 and mainly clear. I'm Bill Banks. For your local forecast 24/7, visit WKVI.com.
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22: Back below 500, I'm Network Indiana's Nathaniel Finch.
4: That's where the Indianapolis Colts sit after a 12-point loss in Pittsburgh, a game where the Colts only scored one touchdown.
5: Disappointing. The way it ended. There's some opportunities for us to go get it done, and we didn't get it done. I thought we moved the ball offensively, but didn't convert in the red zone like we talked about yesterday. And we gave up, you know, two explosive plays defensively that led to touchdowns, a 50-yarder and the 80-yarder. So we got to get them, work on all those stuff, and move on from there and get ready for Tennessee.
4: That's Colts coach Shane Steichen pointing out the red zone issues, as does wide receiver Josh Downs.
6: Yeah, we just got to better execute as a group. It's just the main thing, and give them credit. They played some of that stuff well. So they got a pretty good defense, pretty good front seven. So they were able to stop some of our plays, but we got to execute better.
4: Indianapolis forced to kick 5 field goals, though Spencer Schrader made every one of them, tying the franchise record. Next up, the Colts to host the Titans on Sunday. Another big win for the Purdue Boilermakers. After going a couple of years without a Big Ten win, Purdue now has 2 in a row, blowing out Minnesota by 4 touchdowns. In a game where Purdue running back Fame Ijapoy goes for nearly 200 yards and 3 touchdowns against his former team.
7: He is a tremendous player and a wonderful, wonderful young man. I thought that our offensive line blocked really well at the point of attack. Just a wonderful job of being able to control the line of scrimmage and how important that was on both sides of the ball. When you can rush for 300 yards, you're going to put yourself in position to play winning football.
4: That's Purdue coach Barry Odom on The Fan in Indianapolis. Ijapoy named a Big Ten Offensive Player of the Week. With your Network Indiana Sports Report, I'm Nathaniel Finch.
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18: ABC News, I'm Michelle Branson. Crews along the Florida Panhandle working to restore power from Isaias. The storm hit as a hurricane Friday, leaving hundreds of thousands without power in the Gulf states and Florida. Governor Ron DeSantis said a briefing.
20: We anticipate to continue to see the remaining power outages that are left to be remedied throughout today and into tomorrow for some of the more harder hit areas. But I think between FPL and the co-ops, you know, they feel really good about the progress they're making, and they're going to keep working.
18: In Southern California, flood alerts remain in place from remnants of Rachel, which also caused inland flooding. Actress Selma Blair facing charges after an alleged altercation on a Delta flight last night. The New York Port Authority says officers arrested the actress after she allegedly became physically abusive. Her representative says Blair, quote, experienced a medical emergency that led to the alleged conduct. This is ABC News. Critics and activists against the Modi government marched to India's Supreme Court today, chanting through the streets of New Delhi. Demonstrating against new voting parameters they say will unfairly benefit the prime minister's party. A war of words on social media between a New York City magic shop and singer Kelly Clarkson, who claims she was snubbed by a clerk when she asked about a pricey item.
22: The store says the item Clarkson wanted, a mechanical singing bird, wasn't for sale, saying the bird is part of a show the store puts on. Clarkson responding, insisting the clerk said, quote, yes, it's for sale, but it costs $15,000. So if you'd like me to find something comparable for you, I can. And posting a photo, she says, shows the price tag.
18: ABC's Sophie Flay. Representatives for Sean Diddy Combs tell ABC News they're trying to figure out what happened after TMZ reported the convicted hip-hop mogul was rushed to the hospital from prison after a fall. Combs is serving a 4-year sentence after he was found guilty of 2 prostitution-related charges. Michelle Franzen, ABC News.
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2: Hard to process. You're listening to Network Indiana. I'm Jarrett Lewis. The person accused of murdering a man and his wife inside their home on Indy's Northwest Side Sunday is the elderly couple's son.
3: Believed to be dealing with some mental health issues with the person that's detained. There's a history that goes to the fact that we need to be cognizant of our community members that are suffering from mental health issues.
2: IMPD Officer Tommy Thompson says 38-year-old David White stabbed his parents to death. The woman died at the scene. The man later passed away at a hospital. An arrest is made after a struggle during a car break-in last week involving an Indianapolis police officer. Ryan Hedrick reports.
11: Court records show Javon Dotson Hubbard has faced criminal charges in Marion County dating back to 2018, including a domestic battery case and resisting law enforcement. In a separate 2019 case, he faced charges of false informing and refusing to identify himself. Now he faces new charges after police say he bit an officer and dragged him in a car downtown. Officers arrested Dotson Hubbard Sunday. His latest case is pending in Marion Superior Court. Ryan Hedrick, Network Indiana.
2: Noblesville voters deciding on November 3rd whether to renew school funding or risk cuts to staff and programs. Democrat Devin Wellington, running for House District 29, says the state needs to do more to fund public schools.
14: There's a lot of other public services that have been taken over by private companies, and that's what's currently being attempted right now, is a takeover of public education, and that has to stop. Like, we are really at a tipping point with our public schools.
2: Wellington told Fox 59 she's heard people at school meetings ask how they can help. She says district leaders point to the referendum as one way to keep funding in place. And the mayor of Muncie, Dan Ridenour, says he will not seek re-election at the end of his current term. Ridenour today announced his plans to retire effective December 31st of next year. He says the main reason for his retirement is his health. Ridenour was diagnosed with cancer earlier this year. I'm Jarrett Lewis. 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
29: The Francisville Park Board will host a meet and greet event on Saturday, October 24th at the Francisville Town Park Shelter.
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29: Community members are invited to meet the Francisville Town Park Board members and enjoy an afternoon of fall activities. The event will feature games and crafts for children, along with light refreshments, including hot dogs, macaroni and cheese, chips, sugar cookies, water, and lemonade. This Francisville Park Board meet and greet will take place Saturday, October 24th from 2 p.m. to 4 p.m. Eastern Time at the Francisville Town Park Shelter, which is located north of town on North Bill Street. The Indiana Department of Transportation announced this week that the ramp from U.S. 30 westbound to U.S. Highway 35 northbound will be closed on or after today, Monday, October 12th, and will remain closed through mid-November in conjunction with the small structure replacement and resurfacing project that's taking place on U.S. Highway 30. The schedule is weather-dependent. U.S. Highway 30 does remain one lane in each direction, with the westbound lanes closed for construction and eastbound lanes converted to two-way traffic through the end of November. No left turns from U.S. 30 are permitted through the work zone. Exercise caution when crossing or turning onto U.S. Highway 30 from intersecting roads. You can find a map with the affected area online at WKVI.com. The Stark County Commissioners and Stark County Council will hold a joint executive session on Wednesday, October 14th. According to the meeting notice, officials will discuss strategy concerning the implementation of security systems and will hold discussion of records classified as confidential under state or federal law. This joint executive session is scheduled for Wednesday, October 14th at 4:30 p.m. Central Time in the Annex 1 meeting room, which is located at 53 East Mount Street in Knox. A reminder that executive sessions are not open to the public. There's a Meet the Candidate Night for Stark County candidates being held this week, tomorrow. The event is scheduled for tomorrow, Tuesday, October 13th, and will begin at 6 p.m. Central Time at the Nancy J. Dombowski Community Center in Knox, located at 55 East Lake Street in Knox. The doors will open at 5 p.m. The public is invited to attend and hear what candidates running for local positions have to say. All Stark County candidates have been invited. Those wishing to attend should RSVP to Shannon Hochman at the Stark County Chamber of Commerce at 574-249-0639. Those who wish to submit questions for candidates can do so by emailing candidatequestions1, that's the number 1, at gmail.com. Submitting a question does not guarantee it will be selected. Stark County's Meet the Candidate Night is made possible by the Stark County Chamber of Commerce, the City of Knox, The Leader, and WKVI. The phone number for the Stark County Chamber of Commerce and the email address to send candidate questions can both be found online at WKVI.com.
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5: From the Tri-County Weather Center, I'm Bill Banks on All News 1520 WKVI. 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This afternoon, mostly sunny with a high near 88. Warm temperatures will accompany the sunshine throughout the day. Tonight, partly cloudy with a low around 68. Looking ahead to Tuesday, mostly sunny with a high near 85. Continuing the trend of nice weather. Currently, it's 84 and mainly clear. I'm Bill Banks. 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
13: This is a Bloomberg Money Minute. Ahead of a big week on Wall Street with data on inflation and retail sales for September and the start of a new earnings season tomorrow, stocks end today mixed at the close. The Dow, 196 points higher, up a third of a percent, but the NASDAQ lost 120, nearly half a percent lower, the S&P down 4, and oil up 2%, closing just under $94 a barrel. Shares of Meta Platforms up more than 3% today after rolling out its newest AI model, the Muse Wonder, which Meta says is a big leap from its predecessors and has frontier capabilities, able to handle coding, financial, and legal inquiries. Shares of First Tracks Biotherapeutics up 7%. That's after positive results of an experimental therapy to treat celiac disease. And regulatory filings show Tesla and SpaceX CEO Elon Musk has donated over $276 million to Republican groups. That's just since July, according to the New York Times. Tom Busby, Bloomberg Radio.
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16: We have six clinics now in Winnemac, Francisville, and Monterey, and Pulaski County. We've got North Judson and Knox in Stark County, and then our Culver Clinic in Marshall County.
15: So someone may be out there that says, you know, hey, things aren't like they used to be when I was young. 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
13: Hurricane Isaiah is making weather interesting in Indiana. I'm Eric Pfeiffer. 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
13: Martin says Isaiah will bring precipitation to the southern part of the state Sunday. And this coming week also features a couple chances of moisture. Northeast Indiana could see a little bit of precipitation Monday into Tuesday while everyone else continues harvest.
17: And then I think the bigger threat of moisture next week is going to be coming Thursday into Friday. Frontal boundary that kind of slows as it moves across our area. It gives us two direct chances of rain, one Thursday, one Friday, and especially Friday night. We're looking at anywhere from a quarter to 1 inch combined out of those with about 60 to 70% coverage.
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5: From the Tri-County Weather Center, I'm Bill Banks on All News 1520 WKVI. 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This afternoon, mostly sunny with a high near 88. Warm temperatures will accompany the sunshine throughout the day. Tonight, partly cloudy with a low around 68. Looking ahead to Tuesday, mostly sunny with a high near 85. Continuing the trend of nice weather. Currently, it's 84 and mainly clear. I'm Bill Banks. For your local forecast 24/7, visit WKVI.com.
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19: Back below 500, I'm Network Indiana's Nathaniel Finch. That's where the Indianapolis Colts sit after a 12-point loss in Pittsburgh, a game where the Colts only scored one touchdown.

0: of our plays, but we got to execute better.
1: Indianapolis forced to kick 5 field goals, though Spencer Schrader made every one of them, tying the franchise record. Next up, the Colts to host the Titans on Sunday. Another big win for the Purdue Boilermakers. After going a couple of years without a Big Ten win, Purdue now has 2 in a row, blowing out Minnesota by 4 touchdowns. In a game where Purdue running back Fame Ijaboy goes for nearly 200 yards and 3 touchdowns against his former team.
2: He is a tremendous player and a wonderful, wonderful young man. I thought that our offensive line blocked really well at the point of attack. Just a wonderful job of being able to control the line of scrimmage and how important that was on both sides of the ball. When you can rush for 300 yards, you're going to put yourself in position to play winning football.
1: That's Purdue coach Barry Odom on The Fan in Indianapolis. Ijaboy named a Big Ten Offensive Player of the Week. With your Network Indiana Sports Report, I'm Nathaniel Finch.
3: I'm John Saucier. Federal agents searching the Washington home of Minnesota Democratic Representative Ilhan Omar Monday as part of what officials say was a criminal investigation. The congresswoman's neighbor, Shannon Jackson, questioning why this raid was necessary.
4: A criminal are the people running around hijacking and killing people and stealing their cars and marking up cars and scratching them and stuff. Not someone that's quietly in their home like this unless she's a threat because she acts like she's doing something.
3: Democrats have condemned the search as politically motivated. Recovery efforts continue in Florida after Hurricane Isaias made landfall on the Gulf Coast over the weekend. Florida Governor Ron DeSantis says crews are making progress in restoring the power.
5: As of 12 o'clock central, more than 70% of the accounts have been restored for power.
3: It was the first hurricane of the Atlantic season with 5 deaths across multiple states. 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
10: Hard to process. You're listening to Network Indiana. I'm Jarrett Lewis. The person accused of murdering a man and his wife inside their home on Indy's Northwest Side Sunday is the elderly couple's son.
11: Believed to be dealing with some mental health issues with the person that's detained. There's a history that goes to the fact that we need to be cognizant of our community members that are suffering from mental health issues.
10: IMPD Officer Tommy Thompson says 38-year-old David White stabbed his parents to death. The woman died at the scene. The man later passed away at a hospital. An arrest is made after a struggle during a car break-in last week involving an Indianapolis police officer. Ryan Hedrick reports.
12: Court records show Javon Dotson Hubbard has faced criminal charges in Marion County dating back to 2018, including a domestic battery case and resisting law enforcement. In a separate 2019 case, he faced charges of false informing and refusing to identify himself. Now he faces new charges after police say he bit an officer and dragged him in a car downtown. Officers arrested Dotson Hubbard Sunday. His latest case is pending in Marion Superior Court. Ryan Hedrick, Network Indiana.
10: Noblesville voters deciding on November 3rd whether to renew school funding or risk cuts to staff and programs. Democrat Devin Wellington, running for House District 29, says the state needs to do more to fund public schools.
13: There's a lot of other public services that have been taken over by private companies, and that's what's currently being attempted right now, is a takeover of public education, and that has to stop. Like, we are really at a tipping point with our public schools.
10: Wellington told Fox 59 she's heard people at school meetings ask how they can help. She says district leaders point to the referendum as one way to keep funding in place. And the mayor of Muncie, Dan Ridenour, says he will not seek re-election at the end of his current term. Ridenour today announced his plans to retire effective December 31st of next year. He says the main reason for his retirement is his health. Ridenour was diagnosed with cancer earlier this year.

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3: I'm Rusty Nixon, Giant FM News. Indiana Tool and Manufacturing Companies announced plans to establish the Indiana Innovation Center of Plymouth, a move the company says could bring high-paying jobs and significant investment to Marshall County for decades to come. Company is seeking annexation of its property into the city of Plymouth, along with rezoning to support its existing operations and lay the groundwork for an adjacent innovation district focused on advanced manufacturing, emerging technologies, research, and cybersecurity. Indiana Tool President Gary Neidig says the vision is to create a place where new technologies are developed, companies are created, and businesses can grow. All in Plymouth, he says the platform can evolve over decades as new opportunities emerge. Proposed district aims to leverage Plymouth's pro-business environment to attract private investment, create high-value employment, and expand the local tax base. Plymouth Mayor Robert Lissenberger says the city has an opportunity to build on its strong manufacturing heritage while positioning itself for the next generation of industry. City Council President Don Eckert Jr. says officials look forward to considering the request to help bring high-paying jobs and investment to the city and the region. Annexation and rezoning requests are the initial step in that process. Marshall County Council will meet tonight at 5:30 p.m. in the second floor meeting room of the county building for the regular October meeting. A full agenda on the docket. First on the agenda, the council will hear a resolution presented by Attorney Marcel Levin that makes a written determination under Indiana Code regarding the council's defunding of the flock cameras. Resolution states the funds are not appropriated or otherwise available to support the continuation of the flock system, government agency customer agreement, and declares that the agreement is canceled effective December 31st. Resolution formalizes the council's September vote to end funding for the county's six flock cameras, a decision that passed 4-3 and has been at the center of an ongoing debate. The agenda includes reports from the Budget and Finance Subcommittee, Highway Subcommittee, and Job Classification and Compensation Subcommittees. Marshall County Museum will also provide its quarterly report to the council. Council will consider additional appropriations, transfer requests, including a transfer of appropriations for solid waste. The agenda also includes an addendum to the county's job descriptions and an amendment to the 2025 salary ordinance. Council is expected to approve the Levin Law invoice and adopt the 2027 budget. Marshall County Council meeting is open to the public and will be streamed live on the county's YouTube channel. This holiday season, the Marshall County Historical Society Museum invites the public to step into the shadows and discover a spookier side of local history with Haunted History, a Ghost Walk. It happens Friday, October 30th at 7 p.m. Participants can explore the museum while hearing chilling true tales from Marshall County's past, including tales of untimely deaths, tragic accidents, and other unsettling events that left their mark on the community. Haunted History combines local history, mystery, and just the right amount of fright for an unforgettable evening. Whether you're a history buff or a fan of ghost stories or just simply looking for some fun on a fall evening, the Ghost Walk at Marshall County Museum promises an entertaining and slightly eerie journey. Tickets are $15 for members, $20 for non-members, and available at the museum or online at www.mchistoricalsociety.org. 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I'm Rusty Nixon, Giant FM News.
4: From the Tri-County Weather Center, I'm Bill Banks on All News 1520 WKVI. 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This afternoon, mostly sunny with a high near 88. Warm temperatures will accompany the sunshine throughout the day. Tonight, partly cloudy with a low around 68. Looking ahead to Tuesday, mostly sunny with a high near 85. Continuing the trend of nice weather. Currently, it's 84 and mainly clear. I'm Bill Banks. For your local forecast 24/7, visit WKVI.com.
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9: This is a Bloomberg Money Minute. Ahead of a big week on Wall Street with data on inflation and retail sales for September and the start of a new earnings season tomorrow, stocks end today mixed at the close. The Dow, 196 points higher, up 0.3%, but the NASDAQ lost 120, nearly 0.5% lower, the S&P down 4, and oil up 2%, closing just under $94 a barrel. Shares of Meta Platforms up more than 3% today after rolling out its newest AI model, the Muse Wonder, which Meta says is a big leap from its predecessors and has frontier capabilities, able to handle coding, financial, and legal inquiries. Shares of First Tracks Biotherapeutics up 7%. That's after positive results of an experimental therapy to treat celiac disease. And regulatory filings show Tesla and SpaceX CEO Elon Musk has donated over $276 million to Republican groups. That's just since July, according to the New York Times. Tom Busby, Bloomberg Radio.
10: Wow, yeah, since the storm, it's been crazy busy for us. We got all kinds of office desks coming in. Now, here's a fancy one right here. It's missing a leg, but that's all right. Whatever. Washers and dryers from a laundromat. Oh, wow, and check this out. Another deep fryer. And I'm not sure what this doohickey is. Yeah, most businesses weren't ready for a storm like that, you know. But our work's really piling up here at Roberts & Son Salvage.
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13: This is Kurt Lancaster from the Texas Farm Bureau Radio Network. 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Congratulations, Gary, on a job well done.
6: Hurricane Isaiah's making weather interesting in Indiana. I'm Eric Pfeiffer. This is Hoosier Ag Today, and it's time for Chief Meteorologist Ryan Martin's Harvest Weather Forecast, presented by Beacon Credit Union.
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6: Martin says Isaiah's will bring precipitation to the southern part of the state Sunday. And this coming week also features a couple chances of moisture. Northeast Indiana could see a little bit of precipitation Monday into Tuesday while everyone else continues harvest.
15: And then I think the bigger threat of moisture next week is going to be coming Thursday into Friday. Frontal boundary that kind of slows as it moves across our area. It gives us two direct chances of rain, one Thursday, one Friday, and especially Friday night. We're looking at anywhere from a quarter to 1 inch combined out of those with about 60 to 70% coverage.
6: You can find Martin's forecast details later today at HoosierAgToday.com.
4: From the Tri-County Weather Center, I'm Bill Banks on All News 1520 WKVI. 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This afternoon, mostly sunny with a high near 88. Warm temperatures will accompany the sunshine throughout the day. Tonight, partly cloudy with a low around 68. Looking ahead to Tuesday, mostly sunny with a high near 85. Continuing the trend of nice weather. Currently, it's 84 and mainly clear. I'm Bill Banks. For your local forecast 24/7, visit WKVI.com.
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3: It's another giant high school football weekend here on Giant FM Sports. And just be honest, there's a lot of rivalry games again this week. We're going to start off, well, first of all, we'll start off on Thursday at 7 p.m., Thursday Night Lights. We'll go around the county. We'll talk to all the area football coaches. We'll get their take on Friday night's games, a little bit of a scouting report for you there. Then on Friday night, our normal triple header on WTCA. It is Plymouth Rocky football, as always, and a long-running rivalry renews itself again Friday night. It's going to be Concord against Plymouth. And Ryan Lockhart, Kenny Kramer have the call for you there, starting at 6:30 with their pregame, 7 o'clock the kickoff. And on WKVI, I don't know how it could get better than this. Mitch Colombi, you have the game of the week this week. It is Pioneer against North Judson, an HNAC battle that will decide the conference championship. Two of the best programs in Northern Indiana and 1A will face off against each other on WKVI. Join Mitch Colombi for that one. His pregame will start at 7 and his kickoff at 8 o'clock. And then on Max 98.3, we got another good one. We're going to get to see CMA play again. They're going to face off against Glenn, as Joe McKee and myself head to Walkerton for that one. And our pregame, once again, starts at 6:30. Kickoff at 7, CMA and Glenn on Max 98.3. That's a look at Giant Sports on Giant FM. I'm Rusty Nixon.
18: ABC News, I'm Michelle Franzen. Crews along the Florida Panhandle working to restore power from Isaias. The storm hit as a hurricane Friday, leaving hundreds of thousands without power in the Gulf states and Florida. Governor Ron DeSantis said a briefing.
19: We anticipate to continue to see the remaining power outages that are left to be remedied. throughout today and into tomorrow for some of the more harder hit areas. But I think between FPL and the co-ops, you know, they feel really good about the progress they're making and they're going to keep working.
18: In Southern California, flood alerts remain in place from remnants of Rachel, which also caused inland flooding. Actress Selma Blair facing charges after an alleged altercation on a Delta flight last night. The New York Port Authority says officers arrested the actress after she allegedly became physically abusive. Her representative says Blair, quote, experienced a medical emergency that led to the alleged conduct. This is ABC News. Critics and activists against the Modi government marched to India's Supreme Court today, chanting through the streets of New Delhi. Demonstrating against new voting parameters they say will unfairly benefit the prime minister's party. A war of words on social media between a New York City magic shop and singer Kelly Clarkson, who claims she was snubbed by a clerk when she asked about a pricey item.
16: The store says the item Clarkson wanted, a mechanical singing bird, wasn't for sale, saying the bird is part of a show the store puts on. Clarkson responding, insisting the clerk said, quote, yes, it's for sale, but it costs $15,000. So if you'd like me to find something comparable for you, I can. And posting a photo, she says, shows the price tag.
18: ABC's Sophie Flay. Representatives for Sean Diddy Combs tell ABC News they're trying to figure out what happened after TMZ reported the convicted hip-hop mogul was rushed to the hospital from prison after a fall. Combs is serving a four-year sentence after he was found guilty of two prostitution-related charges. Michelle Franzen, ABC News.
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0: Hard to process. You're listening to Network Indiana. I'm Jarrett Lewis. The person accused of murdering a man and his wife inside their home on Indy's Northwest Side Sunday is the elderly couple's son.
22: Believed to be dealing with some mental health issues with the person that's detained. There's a history that goes to the fact that we need to be cognizant of our community members that are suffering from mental health issues.
0: IMPD Officer Tommy Thompson says 38-year-old David White stabbed his parents to death. The woman died at the scene. The man later passed away at a hospital. An arrest is made after a struggle during a car break-in last week involving an Indianapolis police officer. Ryan Hedrick reports.
23: Court records show Javon Dotson Hubbard has faced criminal charges in Marion County dating back to 2018, including a domestic battery case and resisting law enforcement. In a separate 2019 case, he faced charges of false informing and refusing to identify himself. Now he faces new charges after police say he bit an officer and dragged him in a car downtown. Officers arrested Dotson Hubbard Sunday. His latest case is pending in Marion Superior Court. Ryan Hedrick, Network, Indiana.
0: Noblesville voters deciding on November 3rd whether to renew school funding or risk cuts to staff and programs. Democrat Devin Wellington, running for House District 29, says the state needs to do more to fund public schools.
24: There's a lot of other public services that have been taken over by private companies, and that's what's currently being attempted right now, is a takeover of public education, and that has to stop. Like, we are really at a tipping point with our public schools.
0: Wellington told Fox 59 she's heard people at school meetings ask how they can help. She says district leaders point to the referendum as one way to keep funding in place. And the mayor of Muncie, Dan Ridenour, says he will not seek re-election at the end of his current term. Ridenour today announced his plans to retire effective December 31st of next year. He says the main reason for his retirement is his health. Ridenour was diagnosed with cancer earlier this year. I'm Jarrett Lewis. You're listening to Network Indiana.
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10: The Francisville Park Board will host a meet and greet event on Saturday, October 24th at the Francisville Town Park Shelter.
11: I'm Becca Shepherd for Stark County Family Dentistry from the WKVI Information Center.
10: Community members are invited to meet the Francisville Town Park Board members and enjoy an afternoon of fall activities. The event will feature games and crafts for children, along with light refreshments, including hot dogs, macaroni and cheese, chips, sugar cookies, water, and lemonade. This Francisville Park Board meet and greet will take place Saturday, October 24th from 2 p.m. to 4 p.m. Eastern Time at the Francisville Town Park Shelter, which is located north of town on North Bill Street. The Indiana Department of Transportation announced this week that the ramp from U.S. 30 westbound to U.S. Highway 35 northbound will be closed on or after today, Monday, October 12th, and will remain closed through mid-November in conjunction with the small structure replacement and resurfacing project that's taking place on U.S. Highway 30. The schedule is weather-dependent. U.S. Highway 30 does remain one lane in each direction, with the westbound lanes closed for construction and eastbound lanes converted to two-way traffic through the end of November. No left turns from U.S. 30 are permitted through the work zone. Exercise caution when crossing or turning onto U.S. Highway 30 from intersecting roads. You can find a map with the affected area online at WKVI.com. The Stark County Commissioners and Stark County Council will hold a joint executive session on Wednesday, October 14th. According to the meeting notice, officials will discuss strategy concerning the implementation of security systems and will hold discussion of records classified as confidential under state or federal law. This joint executive session is scheduled for Wednesday, October 14th at 4:30 p.m. Central Time in the Annex 1 meeting room, which is located at 53 East Mound Street in Knox. A reminder that executive sessions are not open to the public. There's a Meet the Candidate Night for Stark County candidates being held this week, tomorrow. The event is scheduled for tomorrow, Tuesday, October 13th, and will begin at 6 p.m. Central Time at the Nancy J. Dombowski Community Center in Knox, located at 55 East Lake Street in Knox. The doors will open at 5 p.m. The public is invited to attend and hear what candidates running for local positions have to say. All Stark County candidates have been invited. Those wishing to attend should RSVP to Shannon Hochman at the Stark County Chamber of Commerce at 574-249-0639. Those who wish to submit questions for candidates can do so by emailing candidatequestions1, that's the number 1, at gmail.com. Submitting a question does not guarantee it will be selected. Stark County's Meet the Candidate Night is made possible by the Stark County Chamber of Commerce, the City of Knox, The Leader, and WKVI. The phone number for the Stark County Chamber of Commerce and the email address to send candidate questions can both be found online at WKVI.com.
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4: From the Tri-County Weather Center, I'm Bill Banks on All News 1520 WKVI. 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This afternoon, mostly sunny with a high near 88. Warm temperatures will accompany the sunshine throughout the day. Tonight, partly cloudy with a low around 68. Looking ahead to Tuesday, mostly sunny with a high near 85. Continuing the trend of nice weather. Currently, it's 84 and mainly clear. I'm Bill Banks. 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
6: This is a Bloomberg Money Minute. Ahead of a big week on Wall Street with data on inflation and retail sales for September and the start of a new earnings season tomorrow, stocks end today mixed. At the close, the Dow 196 points higher, up a third of a percent, but the NASDAQ lost 120, nearly half a percent lower, the S&P down 4, and oil up 2%, closing just under $94 a barrel. Shares of Meta Platforms up more than 3% today after rolling out its newest AI model, the Muse Wonder, which Meta says is a big leap from its predecessors and has frontier capabilities, able to handle coding, financial, and legal inquiries. Shares of First Tracks Biotherapeutics up 7%. That's after positive results of an experimental therapy to treat celiac disease. And regulatory filings show Tesla and SpaceX CEO Elon Musk has donated over $276 million to Republican groups. That's just since July, according to the New York Times. Tom Busby, Bloomberg Radio.
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29: 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I'm Eric Pfeiffer. 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
29: Martin says Isaiah's will bring precipitation to the southern part of the state Sunday. And this coming week also features a couple chances of moisture. Northeast Indiana could see a little bit of precipitation Monday into Tuesday while everyone else continues harvest.
0: And then I think the bigger threat of moisture next week is going to be coming Thursday into Friday. Frontal boundary that kind of slows as it moves across our area. It gives us two direct chances of rain, one Thursday, one Friday, and especially Friday night. We're looking at anywhere from a quarter to 1 inch combined out of those with about 60 to 70% coverage.
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4: From the Tri-County Weather Center, I'm Bill Banks on All News 1520 WKVI. 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This afternoon, mostly sunny with a high near 88. Warm temperatures will accompany the sunshine throughout the day. Tonight, partly cloudy with a low around 68. Looking ahead to Tuesday, mostly sunny with a high near 85. Continuing the trend of nice weather. Currently, it's 84 and mainly clear. I'm Bill Banks. For your local forecast 24/7, visit WKVI.com.
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3: Congratulations to our Tyler Roth WKVI Athlete of the Week, senior linebacker for the North Judson Sand Bear Blue Jays football team, Elijah Allen. Elijah had 17 total tackles defensively last Friday in the Blue Jays' 21-14 win over Caston, as the Blue Jays are still undefeated at 8-0. We'll have a chance to catch up with Mr. Allen this coming weekend on the Saturday Sports Line, the longest-running high school sports show in Indiana, thanks to our very own Harold Welter. We go live every Saturday throughout the school year at 9 a.m. Eastern, 8 a.m. Central on 99.3 FM, WKVI.com, streaming throughout the world. That's your sports check. I'm Mitch Columbia.
16: AP News, I'm Ben Thomas. Representative Ilhan Omar says she will not be silenced after federal agents searched her Washington, D.C. home. The Minnesota Democrat calls it part of President Trump's intimidation campaign. He says,
17: I think she's a terrible person, but that's really up to the DOJ. I have nothing to do with it.
16: House Democratic leaders are condemning the search as an abuse of power. A Hollywood actor in legal trouble. Lisa Dwyer has the story.
18: Summer Blair was taken into custody and issued a summons by the FBI after being physically abusive and injuring two flight attendants aboard a Delta flight from Los Angeles to New York late Sunday night. A Blair representative says Blair had a medical emergency aboard the plane. She was diagnosed with multiple sclerosis in 2018. This is not the first time that Blair has gotten into hot water for actions aboard a plane. In 2016, Blair apologized for an incident on a flight from Cancun to Los Angeles, saying that she had mixed alcohol with medication. I'm Lisa Dwyer.
16: Ukrainian President Volodymyr Zelensky says Russia continues to strike his country's energy facilities despite President Trump's claim of an energy ceasefire. Emma Burrows has details.
19: Zelensky said he wasn't told in advance and learned about it from the media. It's not clear if Russian officials have signed up, and Trump's made similar announcements before that have gone nowhere. Speaking to a security conference here in Warsaw, Zelensky said Russia attacked a power plant after Trump announced the supposed deal. It's clear Putin doesn't read Truth Social, Zelensky said, referring to the platform where Trump made the announcement. Zelensky said Ukraine's ready to sign up to an energy ceasefire, but in exchange, Russia must stop its strikes.
16: Oil prices rose today, Brent crude settling above $106 a barrel. Mixed trading on Wall Street kept the market hovering near all-time highs. The S&P slipped 0.1% and the Nasdaq 0.4%, but the Dow rose about 0.4%. This is AP News. Monday Night Football has the 2-2 Buffalo Bills in Inglewood, California to face the 3-1 L.A. Rams. Meanwhile, Mike Kempen has a recap of a dramatic Sunday night finish.
1: Tyler Huntley led Baltimore to a tying touchdown in a two-point conversion late in regulation. He then scored on a quarterback sneak in overtime as the Ravens beat the Falcons 30-23 Sunday night.
6: It's really the guys, man. The guys, they make you want to go out and play for them and, you know, do right. And I feel like everything else plays the role with us just getting it done.
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9: 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To the whole line, man, hell of a job. Did a great job in the run game.
1: I'm Mike Hempen.
16: In San Francisco, linebacker Dre Greenlaw has been suspended for a game after headbutting Seattle's helmetless Ernest Jones IV on the Seahawks sideline yesterday. The latest at APNews.com. I'm Ben Thomas. Thanks for listening.
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5: 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The odds of him going on to fascinate millions with his talent, 1 in 260,000. The odds of this born racer having 157 career top 10 finishes in NASCAR, 1 in 125 billion. The odds of him winning both the Daytona 500 and the Brickyard 400 in the same year, 1 in 195 million. The odds of a child being diagnosed with autism, 1 in 68. 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
8: ABC News, I'm Michelle Franzen. Democratic Representative Ilhan Omar is pushing back on the federal search at her Washington, D.C. residence, saying in a social media post it's an attempt to target political enemies and weaponize federal law enforcement. Omar is the first Somali American elected to Congress and is up for re-election. She's been a political enemy of President Trump. ABC's Olivia Rubin has details.
9: The move would appear to go against a long-standing Justice Department practice known as the 60-day rule, advising prosecutors not to take certain steps within 60 days of an election. Early voting in Minnesota starts this week.
8: President Trump at a rally in Youngstown, Ohio tonight. It's his second visit to the red state in less than 2 weeks as Republicans try to win key congressional seats. Today is Columbus Day. Federal offices and the post office closed. The markets remained open in New York City. The annual Columbus Day parade taking place. Americans also celebrating Indigenous Peoples Day. This is ABC News. Pope Leo will be admitted into Rome's Gemelli Hospital tomorrow for surgery. The American pontiff made the surprise announcement Sunday, telling the Catholic faithful that doctors found a nodule on one of his lungs during a routine checkup.
10: Pope Leo breaking the news himself in St. Peter's Square, telling the crowd that doctors, during checkups, found what the Pope described as a circumscribed nodule in his lung. Now, according to medical experts, lung nodules are small, abnormal areas of tissue. They're common, can be picked up on an X-ray, and they're often caused by infection, scarring, or inflammation. Now, the Pope sounded upbeat, and just before the announcement indicated he still plans to travel to South America on a two-week trip next month. Maggie Rudley, ABC News, London.
8: In France, a fire in Paris destroying the oldest covered food market in the city. The Marché Couvert des Enfants Rouges is popular with both local and tourists. It dates back to 1615. An investigation is underway. Michelle Franz and ABC News.
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12: A grim crime scene. You're listening to Network Indiana. I'm Jarrett Lewis. The man accused of killing his own parents on the north side of Indianapolis this past weekend is in custody. Officers found a man and his wife stabbed inside their home.
14: What a loss on a Sunday to have two members of a family taken in this manner that it was.
12: IMPD Officer Tommy Thompson says 38-year-old David White has a history of mental health issues. The victims ages 80 and 75 years old. According to court records, Javon Dotson Hubbard has faced criminal charges in Marion County dating back to 2018, including domestic battery, strangulation, criminal confinement, and resisting law enforcement. In a separate 2019 case, he faced charges of false informing and refusing to identify himself. Now he faces new charges after police say he bit an officer and dragged him with a car while downtown last week. Officers arrested him on Sunday. The officer who was hurt has since been released from a hospital. A candidate for Indiana House says the state needs to do more to fund public schools instead of forcing local communities to make up the difference.
17: To our schools' credit, they are doing everything they can to be as transparent as possible about, you know, why we need this and what the consequences are if this doesn't pass. Like you said, our referendum ends. Our eight-year referendum, because they can only be 8 years long, ends in December.
12: Devin Wellington, who's running for House District 29, told Fox 59 that Noblesville schools could get $10 million more a year if state funding kept up with inflation. Voters will decide on the referendum this election season. And after a close win for the Hoosiers against Nebraska on Saturday, they now turn their focus to Ohio State, a team they beat last year in the Big Ten Championship game. Head coach Chris Signetti from earlier today.
18: We're a team that's developing still, and I'm sure they would say the same thing about their team. And, you know, it ought to be a great environment.
12: IU is now ranked fifth in the AP poll. The Buckeyes are fourth. The rest of the top five is Georgia at one, followed by Notre Dame and Miami. I'm Jarrett Lewis. 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
19: The Francisville Park Board will host a meet-and-greet event on Saturday, October 24th at the Francisville Town Park Shelter.
20: I'm Becca Shepherd for Stark County Family Dentistry from the WKVI Information Center.
19: Community members are invited to meet the Francisville Town Park Board members and enjoy an afternoon of fall activities. The event will feature games and crafts for children, along with light refreshments including hot dogs, macaroni and cheese, chips, sugar cookies, water, and lemonade. This Francisville Park Board meet and greet will take place Saturday, October 24th from 2 p.m. to 4 p.m. Eastern Time at the Francisville Town Park Shelter, which is located north of town on North Bill Street. The Indiana Department of Transportation announced this week that the ramp from U.S. 30 westbound to U.S. Highway 35 northbound will be closed on or after today, Monday, October 12th. Will remain closed through mid-November in conjunction with the small structure replacement and resurfacing project that's taking place on U.S. Highway 30. The schedule is weather-dependent. U.S. Highway 30 does remain one lane in each direction, with the westbound lanes closed for construction and eastbound lanes converted to two-way traffic through the end of November. No left turns from U.S. 30 are permitted through the work zone. Exercise caution when crossing or turning onto U.S. Highway 30 from intersecting roads. You can find a map with the affected area online at WKVI.com. The Stark County Commissioners and Stark County Council will hold a joint executive session on Wednesday, October 14th. According to the meeting notice, officials will discuss strategy concerning the implementation of security systems and will hold discussion of records classified as confidential under state or federal law. This joint executive session is scheduled for Wednesday, October 14th at 4:30 p.m. Central Time in the Annex 1 meeting room, which is located at 53 East Mound Street in Knox. A reminder that executive sessions are not open to the public. There's a Meet the Candidate night for Stark County candidates being held this week, tomorrow. The event is scheduled for tomorrow, Tuesday, October 13th, and will begin at 6 p.m. Central Time at the Nancy J. Dombowski Community Center in Knox, located at 55 East Lake Street in Knox. The doors will open at 5 p.m. The public is invited to attend and hear what candidates running for local positions have to say. All Stark County candidates have been invited. Those wishing to attend should RSVP to Shannon Hochman at the Stark County Chamber of Commerce at 574-249-0639. Those who wish to submit questions for candidates can do so by emailing candidatequestions1, that's the number 1, at gmail.com. Submitting a question does not guarantee it will be selected. Stark County's Meet the Candidate Night is made possible by the Stark County Chamber of Commerce, the City of Knox, The Leader, and WKVI. The phone number for the Stark County Chamber of Commerce and the email address to send candidate questions can both be found online at WKVI.com.
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1: From the Tri-County Weather Center, I'm Bill Banks on All News 1520 WKVI. 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Tonight, clear with a low around 70. Tomorrow, sunny and warm, high 88. Tomorrow night, rain showers and possibly a thunderstorm, low 64. Wednesday, cloudy skies, high 75. Thursday, rain and 70. I'm Bill Banks. For your local forecast 24-7, visit WKVI.com.
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8: 17 agricultural workplace deaths were documented in Indiana in 2025. That's according to a newly released report from Purdue University's Agricultural Safety and Health Program. I'm Greg Allen. This is Hoosier Ag Today. 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According to agricultural safety specialist Ed Sheldon,
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10: 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Tonight, clear with a low around 70. Tomorrow, sunny and warm, high 88. Tomorrow night, rain showers and possibly a thunderstorm, low 64. Wednesday, cloudy skies, high 75. Thursday, rain and 70. I'm Bill Banks. For your local forecast 24/7, visit WKVI.com.
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16: Back below 500, I'm Network Indiana's Nathaniel Finch. That's where the Indianapolis Colts sit after a 12-point loss in Pittsburgh, a game where the Colts only scored one touchdown.
17: Disappointing the way it ended. There's some opportunities for us to go get it done, and we didn't get it done. I thought we moved the ball offensively, but didn't convert in the red zone like we talked about yesterday. And we gave up, you know, two explosive plays defensively that led to touchdowns, a 50-yarder and the 80-yarder. So we got to get them, work on all those stuff, and move on from there and get ready for Tennessee.
16: That's Colts coach Shane Steichen pointing out the red zone issues, as does wide receiver Josh Downs.
18: Yeah, we just got to better execute as a group. It's just the main thing, and give them credit. They played some of that stuff well. So they got a pretty good defense, pretty good front seven. So they were able to stop some of our plays, but we got to execute better.
16: Indianapolis forced to kick five field goals, though Spencer

0: was on both sides of the ball. When you can rush for 300 yards, you're going to put yourself in position to play winning football.
1: That's Purdue coach Barry Odom on The Fan in Indianapolis. Ejiboy named a Big Ten Offensive Player of the Week. With your Network Indiana Sports Report, I'm Nathaniel Finch.
2: Fox News, I'm Tom Graham. Saudi Arabia is investigating how its air defenses failed to intercept missiles fired by Iranian-backed Houthi rebels targeting the Riyadh airport. Houthi rebels are threatening more attacks.
3: Houthi rebels are now issuing a direct warning to foreign airlines against using Saudi airspace or airports inside the kingdom. The warning comes after 13 people were killed and more than 300 injured when the Houthis launched a missile attack against a Saudi airport on Saturday.
2: Fox's Trey Yanks there. Actress Selma Blair is facing charges. She was arrested and taken to the hospital after being pulled off a Delta flight to New York City.
4: She reportedly attacked a flight attendant, not just one, but two, on a Delta flight from L.A. headed to New York's JFK airport. So a Delta pilot called in to make sure there was medical staff waiting as people were injured.
2: Fox's Alexis McAdams. 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
8: 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I'm Jarrett Lewis. The man accused of killing his own parents on the north side of Indianapolis this past weekend is in custody. Officers found a man and his wife stabbed inside their home.
9: What a loss on a Sunday to have two members of a family taken in this manner that it was.
8: IMPD Officer Tommy Thompson says 38-year-old David White has a history of mental health issues. The victims ages 80 and 75 years old. According to court records, Javon Dotson Hubbard has faced criminal charges in Marion County dating back to 2018, including domestic battery, strangulation, criminal confinement, and resisting law enforcement. In a separate 2019 case, he faced charges of false informing and refusing to identify himself. Now he faces new charges after police say he bit an officer and dragged him with a car while downtown last week. Officers arrested him on Sunday. The officer who was hurt has since been released from a hospital. A candidate for Indiana House says the state needs to do more to fund public schools instead of forcing local communities to make up the difference.
10: To our schools' credit, they are doing everything they can to be as transparent as possible about, you know, why we need this and what the consequences are if this doesn't pass. Like you said, our referendum ends. Our 8-year referendum, because it can only be 8 years long, ends in December.
8: Devin Wellington, who's running for House District 29, told Fox 59 that Noblesville schools could get $10 million more a year if state funding kept up with inflation. Voters will decide on the referendum this election season. And after a close win for the Hoosiers against Nebraska on Saturday, they now turn their focus to Ohio State, a team they beat last year in the Big Ten Championship game. Head coach Chris Signetti from earlier today.
11: We're a team that's developing still, and I'm sure they would say the same thing about their team. And, you know, it ought to be a great environment.
8: IU is now ranked fifth in the AP poll. The Buckeyes are fourth. The rest of the top five is Georgia at one, followed by Notre Dame and Miami. I'm Jarrett Lewis. 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
12: I'm Rusty Nixon, Giant FM News. Indiana Tool Manufacturing Companies announced plans to establish the Indiana Innovation Center in Plymouth, a move the company says could bring high-paying jobs and significant investment to Marshall County for decades to come. Company is seeking annexation of its property into the city of Plymouth, along with rezoning to support its existing operations and lay the groundwork for an adjacent innovation district focused on advanced manufacturing, emerging technologies, research, and cybersecurity. Indiana Tool President Gary Knightig says the vision is to create a place where new technologies are developed

0: Companies are created and businesses can grow, all in Plymouth. He says the platform can evolve over decades as new opportunities emerge. Proposed district aims to leverage Plymouth's pro-business environment to attract private investment, create high-value employment, and expand the local tax base. Plymouth Mayor Robert Lissenberger says the city has an opportunity to build on its strong manufacturing heritage while positioning itself for the next generation of industry. City Council President Don Eckert Jr. says officials look forward to considering the request to help bring high-paying jobs and investment to the city and the region. Annexation and rezoning requests are the initial step in that process. Marshall County Council will meet tonight at 5:30 p.m. in the second floor meeting room of the county building for the regular October meeting. A full agenda on the docket. First on the agenda, the council will hear a resolution presented by Attorney Marcel Levin that makes a written determination under Indiana code regarding the council's defunding of the flock cameras. Resolution states the funds are not appropriated or otherwise available to support the continuation of the flock system, government agency customer agreement, and declares that the agreement is canceled effective December 31st. Resolution formalizes the council's September vote to end funding for the county's six flock cameras, a decision that passed 4-3 and has been at the center of an ongoing debate. The agenda includes reports from the Budget and Finance Subcommittee, Highway Subcommittee, and Job Classification and Compensation Subcommittees. Marshall County Museum will also provide its quarterly report to the council. Council will consider additional appropriations, transfer requests, including a transfer of appropriations for solid waste. The agenda also includes an addendum to the county's job descriptions and an amendment to the 2025 salary ordinance. Council is expected to approve the Levin Law invoice and adopt the 2027 budget. Marshall County Council meeting is open to the public and will be streamed live on the county's YouTube channel. This holiday season, the Marshall County Historical Society Museum invites the public to step into the shadows and discover a spookier side of local history with Haunted History, a Ghost Walk. It happens Friday, October 30th at 7 p.m. Participants can explore the museum while hearing chilling true tales from Marshall County's past, including tales of untimely deaths, tragic accidents, and other unsettling events that left their mark on the community. Haunted History combines local history, mystery, and just the right amount of fright for an unforgettable evening. Whether you're a history buff or a fan of ghost stories or just simply looking for some fun on a fall evening, the Ghost Walk at Marshall County Museum promises an entertaining and slightly eerie journey. Tickets are $15 for members, $20 for non-members, and available at the museum or online at www.mchistoricalsociety.org. 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I'm Rusty Nixon, Giant FM News.
1: From the Tri-County Weather Center, I'm Bill Banks on All News 1520 WKVI. 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Tonight, clear with a low around 70. Tomorrow, sunny and warm, high 88. Tomorrow night, rain showers and possibly a thunderstorm, low 64. Wednesday, cloudy skies, high 75. Thursday, rain and 70. I'm Bill Banks. For your local forecast 24/7, visit WKVI.com.
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21: 17 agricultural workplace deaths were documented in Indiana in 2025. That's according to a newly released report from Purdue University's Agricultural Safety and Health Program. I'm Greg Allen. This is Hoosier Ag Today. 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
22: 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We believe that it's still definitely a priority, and the numbers unfortunately bear that out.
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1: 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Tonight, clear with a low around 70. Tomorrow, sunny and warm, high 88. Tomorrow night, rain showers and possibly a thunderstorm, low 64. Wednesday, cloudy skies, high 75. Thursday, rain and 70. I'm Bill Banks. 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
0: It's another giant high school football weekend here on Giant FM Sports. And just to be honest, there's a lot of rivalry games again this week. We're going to start off, well, first of all, we'll start off on Thursday at 7 p.m. Thursday Night Lights. We'll go around the county. We'll talk to all the area football coaches. We'll get their take on Friday night's games, a little bit of a scouting report for you there. Then on Friday night, our normal triple header on WTCA. It is Plymouth Rocky football, as always. And a long-running rivalry renews itself again Friday night. It's going to be Concord against Plymouth. And Ryan Lockhart, Kitty Kramer have the call for you there, starting at 6:30 with their pregame, 7 o'clock the kickoff. And on WKBI, I don't know how it could get better than this. Mitch Colombi, you have the game of the week this week. It is Pioneer against North Judson, an HNAC battle that will decide the conference championship. Two of the best programs in Northern Indiana and 1A will face off against each other on WKBI. Join Mitch Colombi for that one. His pregame will start at 7 and his kickoff at 8 o'clock. And then on Max 98.3, we got another good one. We're going to get to see CMA play again. They're going to face off against Glenn, as Joe McKee and myself head to Walkerton for that one. And our pregame, once again, starts at 6:30. Kickoff at 7, CMA and Glenn on Max 98.3. That's a look at Giant Sports on Giant FM. I'm Rusty Nixon.
3: ABC News, I'm Michelle Franzen. Democratic Representative Ilhan Omar is pushing back on the federal search at her Washington, D.C. residence, saying in a social media post it's an attempt to target political enemies and weaponize federal law enforcement. Omar is the first Somali American elected to Congress and is up for re-election. She's been a political enemy of President Trump. ABC's Olivia Rubin has details.
6: The move would appear to go against a long-standing Justice Department practice known as the 60-day rule, advising prosecutors not to take certain steps within 60 days of an election. Early voting in Minnesota starts this week.
3: President Trump at a rally in Youngstown, Ohio tonight. It's his second visit to the red state in less than 2 weeks as Republicans try to win key congressional seats. Today is Columbus Day. Federal offices and the post office closed. The markets remained open. In New York City, the annual Columbus Day parade taking place. Americans also celebrating Indigenous Peoples Day. This is ABC News. Pope Leo will be admitted into Rome's Gemelli Hospital tomorrow for surgery. The American pontiff made the surprise announcement Sunday, telling the Catholic faithful that doctors found a nodule on one of his lungs during a routine checkup.
7: Pope Leo breaking the news himself in St. Peter's Square, telling the crowd that doctors, during checkups, found what the Pope described as a circumscribed nodule in his lung. Now, according to medical experts, lung nodules are small, abnormal areas of tissue. They're common, can be picked up on an X-ray, and they're often caused by infection, scarring, or inflammation. Now, the Pope sounded upbeat, and just before the announcement indicated he still plans to travel to South America on a two-week trip next month. Maggie Rudley, ABC News, London.
3: In France, a fire in Paris destroying the oldest covered food market in the city. The Marché Couvert des Enfants Rouges is popular with both local and tourists. It dates back to 1615. An investigation is underway. Michelle Franzen, ABC News.
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9: I'm Jarrett Lewis. The man accused of killing his own parents on the north side of Indianapolis this past weekend is in custody. Officers found a man and his wife stabbed inside their home.
10: What a loss on a Sunday to have two members of a family taken in this manner that it was.
9: IMPD Officer Tommy Thompson says 38-year-old David White has a history of mental health issues. The victims ages 80 and 75 years old. According to court records, Javon Dotson Hubbard has faced criminal charges in Marion County dating back to 2018, including domestic battery, strangulation, criminal confinement, and resisting law enforcement. In a separate 2019 case, he faced charges of false informing and refusing to identify himself. Now he faces new charges after police say he bit an officer and dragged him with a car while downtown last week. Officers arrested him on Sunday. The officer who was hurt has since been released from a hospital. A candidate for Indiana House says the state needs to do more to fund public schools instead of forcing local communities to make up the difference.
11: To our schools' credit, they are doing everything they can to be as transparent as possible about, you know, why we need this and what the consequences are if this doesn't pass. Like you said, our referendum ends. Our eight-year referendum, because it can only be 8 years long, ends in December.
9: Devin Wellington, who's running for House District 29, told Fox 59 that Noblesville schools could get $10 million more a year if state funding kept up with inflation. Voters will decide on the referendum this election season. And after a close win for the Hoosiers against Nebraska on Saturday, they now turn their focus to Ohio State, a team they beat last year in the Big Ten Championship game. Head coach Chris Signetti from earlier today.
12: We're a team that's developing still, and I'm sure they would say the same thing about their team. And, you know, it ought to be a great environment.
9: IU is now ranked fifth in the AP poll. The Buckeyes are fourth. The rest of the top five is Georgia at one, followed by Notre Dame and Miami. I'm Jarrett Lewis. You're listening to Network Indiana.
13: The Francisville Park Board will host a meet-and-greet event on Saturday, October 24th at the Francisville Town Park Shelter.
14: I'm Becca Shepherd for Stark County Family Dentistry from the WKVI Information Center.
13: Community members are invited to meet the Francisville Town Park Board members and enjoy an afternoon of fall activities. The event will feature games and crafts for children, along with light refreshments including hot dogs, macaroni and cheese, chips, sugar cookies, water, and lemonade. This Francisville Park Board meet and greet will take place Saturday, October 24th from 2 p.m. to 4 p.m. Eastern Time at the Francisville Town Park Shelter, which is located north of town on North Bill Street. The Indiana Department of Transportation announced this week that the ramp from U.S. 30 westbound to U.S. Highway 35 northbound will be closed on or after today, Monday, October 12th, will remain closed through mid-November in conjunction with the small structure replacement and resurfacing project that's taking place on U.S. Highway 30. The schedule is weather-dependent. U.S. Highway 30 does remain one lane in each direction, with the westbound lanes closed for construction and eastbound lanes converted to two-way traffic through the end of November. No left turns from U.S. 30 are permitted through the work zone. Exercise caution when crossing or turning onto U.S. Highway 30 from intersecting roads. You can find a map with the affected area online at WKVI.com. The Stark County Commissioners and Stark County Council will hold a joint executive session on Wednesday, October 14th. According to the meeting notice, officials will discuss strategy concerning the implementation of security systems and will hold discussion of records classified as confidential under state or federal law. This joint executive session is scheduled for Wednesday, October 14th at 4:30 p.m. Central Time in the Annex 1 meeting room, which is located at 53 East Mount Street in Knox. A reminder that executive sessions are not open to the public. There's a Meet the Candidate night for Stark County candidates being held this week, tomorrow. The event is scheduled for tomorrow, Tuesday, October 13th, and will begin at 6 p.m. Central Time at the Nancy J. Dombowski Community Center in Knox, located at 55 East Lake Street in Knox. The doors will open at 5 p.m. The public is invited to attend and hear what candidates running for local positions have to say. All Stark County candidates have been invited. Those wishing to attend should RSVP to Shannon Hochman at the Stark County Chamber of Commerce at 574-249-0639. Those who wish to submit questions for candidates can do so by emailing candidatequestions1, that's the number 1, at gmail.com. Submitting a question does not guarantee it will be selected. Stark County's Meet the Candidate Night is made possible by the Stark County Chamber of Commerce, the City of Knox, the leader, and WKVI. The phone number for the Stark County Chamber of Commerce and the email address to send candidate questions can both be found online at WKVI.com.
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1: From the Tri-County Weather Center, I'm Bill Banks on All News 1520 WKVI. 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Tonight, clear with a low around 70. Tomorrow, sunny and warm, high 88. Tomorrow night, rain showers and possibly a thunderstorm, low 64. Wednesday, cloudy skies, high 75. Thursday, rain and 70. I'm Bill Banks. 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
21: 17 agricultural workplace deaths were documented in Indiana in 2025. That's according to a newly released report from Purdue University's Agricultural Safety and Health Program. I'm Greg Allen. This is Hoosier Ag Today. 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According to agricultural safety specialist Ed Sheldon,
30: production agriculture is going to remain a hazardous industry.
0: we can engineer some of the challenges out, some of the hazards, but they're still going to be there. So I think there's a place for education, that constant reminder, whether it's through our program, through ag organizations, extension. We believe that it's still definitely a priority, and the numbers unfortunately bear that out.
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1: 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Tonight, clear with a low around 70. Tomorrow, sunny and warm, high 88. Tomorrow night, rain showers and possibly a thunderstorm, low 64. Wednesday, cloudy skies, high 75. Thursday, rain and 70. I'm Bill Banks. For your local forecast 24/7, visit WKVI.com.
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3: Sectional draw for all six of our area high school football teams came out over the weekend this past Sunday. Five of our six area teams here on WKVI are in the same sectional. It's the Class 1A Sectional 41. We see the West Central Trojans taking on the Culver Cavs at Culver. The Winnemac Warriors are on the road at South Central to take on the Satellites in Round 1. And then the North Judson Sanpare Blue Jays, they travel to Triton to take on the Trojans. That's Round 1 for our Class 1A. Five of our area teams here on WKVI. Our 2A school, the Knox Redskins, they are hosting Whiting in Round 1, and that's where we will be here on WKVI as the Knox Redskins host Whiting. Hard to believe we are already here, but 1 week to go in the regular season. It's this coming week, Week 9, as the North Judson Sanpare Blue Jays travel to Pioneer to take on the Panthers. As that's your sports check, I'm Mitch Columbi. 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
4: AP News, I'm Ben Thomas. Ukrainian President Volodymyr Zelensky says Russia continues to strike his country's energy facilities despite President Trump's claim of an energy ceasefire. Emma Burrows has more.
6: Trump announced the ceasefire after he blindsided Ukraine by announcing he'd struck a deal with Moscow to supply diesel to the U.S., then said Ukraine should get a new president and blamed Ukrainian attacks on Russian refineries for high U.S. fuel prices. But those prices are high because of Trump's war with Iran, and it's not clear if the deal with Russia will cause them to significantly fall. Speaking to a security conference here in Warsaw, Zelensky was clear. An energy ceasefire is needed in Ukraine in reality, he said, not just on Truth Social.
4: EU foreign policy chief Kaya Kallas.
7: Why, you know, they are doing these deals and easing up the pressure on Russia, so we see how Russia corresponds.
4: In the Middle East, Saudi Arabia is examining its defenses.
8: Why their air defense systems did not provide earlier warning as Houthi missiles and drones flew over 621 miles to reach Riyadh. Saudi Arabia's air defenses then failed to intercept the barrage of missiles and drones fired by Iran-backed Houthi rebels, including an attack on Riyadh Airport that killed at least 13 people and wounded over 300. Officials say the Houthis first used drones to pave the way for missiles to reach the airport. The Saudis are also seeking more direct U.S. involvement in their fight against the Houthis amid reports of a new attack earlier today. I'm Lisa Dwyer.
4: Oil prices rose today, Brent crude settling above $106 a barrel. Representative Ilhan Omar is calling a search of her Washington, D.C. home by federal agents, part of President Trump's intimidation campaign. He says,
23: I've always vowed to be totally crooked personally, but that has nothing to do with me.
4: This is AP News. Change atop the AP Top 25 in college football, Mara Carey runs it down.
9: Georgia fought hard for a 20-17 win over Alabama and took over the number one spot in the AP Top 25 for the first time since 2024 after top-ranked Texas fell to Oklahoma in the Red River rivalry. Texas dropped to number 7, while Notre Dame, Miami, and Ohio State each moved up a spot to round out the top 4. Indiana got lucky after a near loss to Nebraska, climbing up to number 5, and Alabama held steady at number 6. There were plenty of upsets to talk about this week. Kentucky went for 2 in overtime for the second week in a row to beat LSU 35-34. South Carolina cruised past Florida, and UCLA forced 7 turnovers, including 5 fumbles and 2 interceptions in its win over Oregon. UCLA and Kentucky were the biggest risers of the week. The Bruins jumped from number 21 to number 12, while Kentucky returned at number 15.
4: 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I'm Ben Thomas. Thanks for listening.
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24: A grim crime scene. You're listening to Network Indiana. I'm Jarrett Lewis. The man accused of killing his own parents on the north side of Indianapolis this past weekend is in custody. Officers found a man and his wife stabbed inside their home.
25: What a loss on a Sunday to have two members of a family taken in this manner that it was.
24: IMPD Officer Tommy Thompson says 38-year-old David White has a history of mental health issues. The victims ages 80 and 75 years old. According to court records, Javon Dotson Hubbard has faced criminal charges in Marion County dating back to 2018, including domestic battery, strangulation, criminal confinement, and resisting law enforcement. In a separate 2019 case, he faced charges of false informing and refusing to identify himself. Now he faces new charges after police say he bit an officer and dragged him with a car while downtown last week. Officers arrested him on Sunday. The officer who was hurt has since been released from a hospital. A candidate for Indiana House says the state needs to do more to fund public schools instead of forcing local communities to make up the difference.
26: To our schools' credit, they are doing everything they can to be as transparent as possible about, you know, why we need this and what the consequences are if this doesn't pass. Like you said, our referendum ends, our eight-year referendum, because they can only be 8 years long, ends in December.
24: Devin Wellington, who's running for House District 29, told Fox 59 that Noblesville schools could get $10 million more a year if state funding kept up with inflation. Voters will decide on the referendum this election season. And after a close win for the Hoosiers against Nebraska on Saturday, they now turn their focus to Ohio State, a team they beat last year in the Big Ten championship game. Head coach Chris Signetti from earlier today.
30: We're a team that's developing still, and I'm sure they would say the same thing about their team. And, you know, it ought to be a great environment.
24: IU is now ranked 5th in the AP poll. The Buckeyes are 4th. The rest of the top 5 is Georgia at 1, followed by Notre Dame and Miami. I'm Jarrett Lewis. 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
31: I'm Rusty Nixon, Giant FM News. Indiana Tool and Manufacturing Companies announced plans to establish the Indiana Innovation Center in Plymouth, a move the company says could bring high-paying jobs and significant investment to Marshall County for decades to come. The company is seeking annexation of its property into the city of Plymouth, along with rezoning to support its existing operations and lay the groundwork for an adjacent innovation district focused on advanced manufacturing, emerging technologies, research, and cybersecurity. Indiana Tool President Gary Neidig says the vision is to create a place where new technologies are developed, companies are created, and businesses can grow. All in Plymouth, he says the platform can evolve over decades as new opportunities emerge. Proposed district aims to leverage Plymouth's pro-business environment to attract private investment, create high-value employment, and expand the local tax base. Plymouth Mayor Robert Lissenberger says the city has an opportunity to build on its strong manufacturing heritage while positioning itself for the next generation of industry. City Council President Don Eckert Jr. says officials look forward to considering the request to help bring high-paying jobs and investment to the city and the region. Annexation and rezoning requests are the initial step in that process.